0: and also lots of vendors. So we've seen a lot of people coming already. Yeah.
1: Lots of food here. If we have to eat one thing, what does it have to be?
0: It's hard to say, really. There's lots of, you know, very good Chinese street food. I think I might recommend the barbecue skews.
1: Oh yeah. I've been seeing a lot of meat on sticks, so that seems to be a popular choice around here.
0: Right, there are long lines over there.
1: Absolutely. And entertainment, that's a big deal here. Lots of performances, lots of dragons we're seeing making their way through the crowds. What can we expect?
0: So if you can look at this square, we have three spots, right, for the performance. We have a main stage, we have a performance area in front of the dragon lantern. We also install a stage right in the center of the water pool. Yeah.
1: Wonderful. And a strong turnout here. The weather is terrific for it all. Who should come out here and take this all in?
0: Okay, we welcome everyone, right? Yeah, everyone. Yeah.
1: It's a free event as
0: free
1: well.
0: Free admission, yes. Yeah.
1: Wonderful. Thanks so much for that, David. Okay, so you can check out Toronto Dragon Festival here at Nathan Phillips Square until 11 p.m. tonight. It is back again tomorrow. Weather's looking great as well, running until 9 p.m. For now, back to you.
2: All eyes were in the sky today for the first of three air shows to cap off the summer down at the waterfront. It's a special edition of the Canadian International Air Show as the snowbirds take their final flight over Toronto before being grounded at the end of the 2026 season. The squad is a staple of national events and celebrations, but they are taking a pause so their Tudor jets can be replaced.
3: I'm flying SCAT 7. This airplane is a World War II fighter, so we're flying formation aerobatics. We're the only team in the world with these fighters. So our goal is to showcase the capabilities of the airplane, remember the history. And we're doing loops and rolls together in tight formations. It's something that's pretty special, and we're just honored to be here. We love Toronto. We love Canada. You know, being an American, I live just south of the border, but I feel half Canadian.
4: The plane actually belonged to the Royal Canadian Air Force during the late 40s, early 50s, based in London, Ontario. And we found each other, and we're very happy to be here. Also special for me, it's first time here. And my kids who live in Canada, in Halifax, actually going to be here. I'm going to see my grandson, so it's going to be great fun.
2: This is the 77th edition of the Canadian International Air Show. The Toronto International Busker Fest has taken over Woodbine Park, and organizers say it's the largest event raising money and awareness about epilepsy research on the planet. There are over 100 performers and 7 stages. Information about all the different acts can be found on torontobuskerfest.com.
5: So we've got some amazing acts. We have an act all the way from Beijing. His name is Kai Ko, and he is an incredible, he juggles as he tap dances. He has won the Chinese version of China's Got Talent. He's performed in over 80 countries, and he's here for his first ever Canadian festival. We have Quinn Beasley, our People's Choice Award winner, who does daredevil tricks. We've got contortionists, aerialists, musicians, flamenco night tonight. Comedy, stand-up comedy. We've got a Dolly Parton sing-along on Sunday at 1 p.m. And of course, lots of dog performers too. So much going on here all weekend long.
2: And there will be some closures to keep in mind on Labor Day Monday. Most grocery store chains will be closed. All LCBO locations will be shut as well. Most municipal offices will also be closed, along with Toronto Public Library branches. All banks will be closed, and there will be no mail delivery happening that day either. And on the flip side, many tourist attractions will be open to check out on Monday, like the CN Tower, Hockey Hall of Fame, and the Toronto Zoo. There will be some shopping centers that are open, including Eaton Center and Vaughan Mills, as well as the Beer Store. They'll have some locations open across the province. And some good news if you are taking transit to get to various long weekend events. There is no scheduled subway closures this weekend, but some bus and streetcar routes are being diverted to get around street closures for various events, including the Taste of Bangladesh on Danforth Avenue and the Labor Day Parade downtown. The TTC adds that it will be increasing service on some routes in time for the return to school. Meanwhile, Metrolink says it's reinstating GO Bus service to post-secondary schools starting today. There will be changes on the Lakeshore East, Lakeshore West, Barrie, and Stouffville rail lines, as well as GO Bus service across the network. Metrolink says these changes will continue until the spring and align service with demand, address the availability of train crews, and allow for work on the Barrie and Stouffville lines. Rush hour service will remain unchanged. A unique opportunity for opera lovers in the city today. Check it out. The Canadian Opera Company hosted a free open house at the Four Seasons Center for the Performing Arts this afternoon. It was a rare opportunity to go behind the scenes and even catch a glimpse of some pop-up performances. This is Toronto's breaking news, CP24. We'll have Toronto's top stories coming up next.
6: What do you think is going on?
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7: 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In blackest night. 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

0: Police are searching for a driver after a pedestrian was struck in the Trinity Bellwoods area. A man was taken to hospital after a stabbing in Brampton earlier today. And we'll have updates on what's over the Labor Day long weekend in the city. Stay with CP24 for more on these stories and for further details, head over to cp24.com and the CP24 app. Evergreen Brickworks is closed this weekend to clean up from the storm. A spokesperson tells us the site fared pretty well thanks to investments made in drainage and green infrastructure. This weekend's farmers market has been moved to the distillery district.
1: The water levels were pretty equivalent to what we experienced back in 2024. So a significant amount of stormwater, significant flooding. What is different this time is how the site has performed. So we've done a lot of things across the site, learning from the 2024 event to make it more spongy, to be able to better manage stormwater when it comes. And of course, we're seeing increasing storms over time. And we're just delighted with how the water was managed.
0: The Toronto Wildlife Centre is asking for help from the public after the storm caused significant damage. The Hospital for Wild Animals says it has extensive flooding throughout the facility, smashed windows and roof damage. Five recovering pigeons escaped after their aviary was damaged by the storm. The cost of the damage is growing as the Wildlife Centre says they seem to find new damage every day since the storm.
2: It was quite crazy for our staff and volunteers. You know, they were working away late Wednesday afternoon. They started getting notifications on their phone, possible tornado warnings, shelter in the interior of the building, and then crazy rain and wind started, hail. The actual windows started blowing in. 12 windows blew in. The whole building flooded. There was quite a lot of damage outdoors to fences and our outdoor enclosures. And we have a really big tent out front that we have to do admissions for certain types of animals that might be contagious. That was smashed to smithereens and blown across the parking lot. So lots of crazy damage in a very short time.
0: The Toronto Wildlife Centre is a registered charity, so it relies largely on donors to fund its work. In light of a recent name change south of the border, Mississauga officials honored Lake Ontario and its history today. A canoe set out from the Dawn Rowing Club of Mississauga in Port Credit today, and it was paddled from the Credit River to Lake Ontario. This was part of an event called Lake Ontario Now, Always, and Forever, and is an act of defiance against U.S. President Donald Trump's move to rename the body of water Lake America.
3: There will be a lot of boats leaving the dock here. We have the Dawn Rowing Club on board. We have the Mississauga Canoe Club, where I was property manager for many years before I became a politician. And we have the PCPC, the Port Credit Paddling Club, that we're all going to be going up the Credit River to the mouth of Lake Ontario and celebrating Lake Ontario all together.
4: It's just been here my whole life. It means part of our province. It means a significant part of Mississauga, Toronto, all the cities that sit on the edge of it. So it's very significant.
0: Trump signed an executive order last week to rename Lake Ontario Lake America amid the escalating trade war between Canada and the U.S. As municipal candidates prepare for an intense month of campaigning, some of the top contenders for Toronto mayor are rolling out new policy pledges. The campaign for incumbent Olivia Chow tells CTV News that she plans to keep property tax hikes at or around the inflation rate if reelected. This year's increase was at 2.2%, but it follows previous hikes of 9.5% and 6.9%. Chow's campaign says these steps were necessary to address a budget hole of nearly $2 billion when she took office. A spokesperson for Councillor Brad Bradford's campaign says Chow's leadership has made life very expensive for Toronto residents, and his own plan will be announced in due course. Mayoral candidate Chris Alexander says there will be no tax increase during his first year in office if elected, with increases below inflation to follow. If you're in politics, you better have thick skin. As CTV's Jeff Pickle explains, Guelph Mayor Cam Guthrie has recently found himself a target, but he doesn't seem to mind.
5: Please get me bullseye.
6: Oh, pretty good.
7: Not many of us can say they've upset someone enough to get their face on a dartboard.
6: Oh, not bad at all. That's pretty good.
7: But that's exactly what happened to Guelph Mayor Cam Guthrie this week. An avid thrifter, Guthrie found this hidden gem at the Goodwill on Woodlawn Road.
8: It was up on the top shelf, so I grab it, I look at it, and I turn it around, and I thought I was looking into a mirror. Who is this handsome fellow on a dartboard?
7: Guthrie says it's a complex array of emotions being the target of an actual dart, but all you can do is laugh.
8: A few things came my way right away. First of all, I was very happy that it was not used. It's still in the packaging. Secondly, someone spent money on this. So, you know, if people are looking to spend money on dartboards with politicians' faces on it or things like that, I would encourage them to give that same amount of money to charities.
7: So the three-term mayor of the Royal City, who is not seeking re-election in the fall, finding the humor in life is the best way to survive politics.
8: I hope that that's the type of legacy I'm leaving with people, that at least they knew where I stood. They know I like to have fun and make people laugh, but I also took the issues really seriously that I worked hard on.
7: Another part of the job, taking the odd dart from the media.
5: Come on.
9: Sorry, Cam.
5: It's okay. Oh, the forehead.
7: Guthrie says he is not sure where the board came from and is not even 100% sure it's him.
8: I think it's me. People are pretty sure it's me, and that's how I got a hold of it, and I love it.
7: But says the board will stay in his office until the end of his term.
8: For once, I guess I'm throwing darts at my own face than having them always thrown at me.
7: Jeff Pickle, CTV News, Guelph.
0: 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We'll have Toronto's top stories coming up. Stay with us.
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0: For many young people across Southern Ontario, this week marks a new chapter, a sort of Independence Day, you might say. CTV's Karis Mapp has more on Move-In Day for first-year university students.
17: Oh, wow.
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19: Awesome.
17: Okay. Well, let's continue with the move.
19: Beautiful.
18: It's move-in weekend at the University of Waterloo.
20: I'm excited. I've made a lot of friends because I'm on the field hockey team, so I have already had a few friends, but I'm excited to meet people.
18: Organizing it all is a massive effort.
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21: 30 minutes to come drop off their belongings, move cars to longer-term free parking for the day, and just make room for the next group.
18: Those students coming from all over Canada and around the world.
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9: Kazakhstan.
19: So yeah.
9: Yeah, Middle Asia.
18: Experiencing a range of emotions.
19: Very amazing because, like, people are just so friendly.
22: Nervous and excited, a mix of both, you know, got to find the middle ground there.
18: Over at Wilfrid Laurier University, 3,400 new students are settling in.
23: I'm excited, but I haven't really been here before, so it's, I guess, exploring a new city.
22: Nervous, but, you know, big change. Change is good.
18: A big change for students and their parents.
24: This is our second daughter that's gone to school, so it's a little bit easier.
25: Never had any of the kids disappear, so she's going to be the farthest one away from us ever.
18: The University of Guelph is welcoming 4,000 students.
26: It's really homey. It's not like too big. It's not too small. Like, it's perfect.
27: The food, that was a big thing. Like, I come from a family who eats a lot. We eat a lot. Really good cooks in the house, so the food's really good.
18: By all accounts, it's been a successful day where planning is paying off.
28: The weather's perfect. We've had lots of great energy from our staff that are here. Anybody I've talked to, anybody moving in, is having a great experience as well.
18: Karis Mapp, CTV News, Waterloo.
0: A journey around the world for one Pickering resident. 89-year-old Joycey Perrin has traveled to 187 countries, meeting new people and experienced the many breathtaking sights along across the globe. Along the way, Joyce has climbed one of the world's highest mountains and has come face to face with gorillas. And her biggest adventure didn't begin until she was 57. CTV's Carol Charles reports.
29: This picture is from Egypt. It's on
30: Joyce E. Perrin's apartment could double as a museum. Masks, drums, baskets, and artwork fill the shelves. Souvenirs and reminders of a lifetime spent exploring the world.
29: We're in Yemen, and
30: that curiosity started at a young age. Growing up in Edmonton, Perrin was fascinated by books about different countries and cultures.
29: I loved Girl Guides. I had a wonderful leader. And she taught me a lot about leadership and management of people and exploring.
30: Perrin turns 90 in November, but the real adventure began at 57. After a divorce, with her three children grown, Joyce decided it was finally time to follow a dream she'd had since childhood. That dream first took her to Saudi Arabia, where she accepted a job as a hospital administrator. The new career became her launch pad for a life of travel.
29: They always took care of me when I was in Yemen.
30: Joyce wasn't interested in sitting by a pool. She wanted adventure.
29: Egypt was an amazing place.
30: At 64, she did something many people dream of doing, but few people have. She climbed Mount Kilimanjaro.
29: I was very proud of myself because at 64, that's pretty good.
30: And that was just the beginning. She's gone whitewater rafting in Chile, ridden camels through the Arabian desert, and come face to face with gorillas.
29: It was so amazing because they were so like humans.
30: Joyce has now visited a staggering 187 countries and all seven continents. But she says some of her best memories have nothing to do with the sights and everything to do with people.
29: Living with the Zimbabwe family and doing women's work. And that meant going to the river and washing the clothes in the cold river. That was amazing.
30: And then there's Antarctica, by far her favorite destination.
29: It wasn't inhabited by humans. And so nature was there and it showed its glory. Because it was able to survive without human interference.
30: Her adventures are now captured in a new book, Ants in My Pants. And Perrin hopes her story encourages others to stop waiting for the right time to follow their own dreams.
29: Curiosity never retires. Aging isn't responsible to stop you from doing things.
30: And there's still one big adventure ahead. A documentary crew is hoping to follow Joyce on a journey to the Northwest Passage. Carol Charles, CTV News.
0: 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We'll have Toronto's top stories coming up.
31: What do you think they'll be when they grow up?
32: 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I just want Olivia to be ready for whatever career she chooses.
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0: Canadian International Air Show kicks off this long weekend, marking the end of summer. Rogers Stadium is still in repairs after Wednesday's storm rocked the venue, potentially delaying an upcoming AC/DC concert set for September the 16th. A man was taken to a hospital after a stabbing in Brampton earlier today. This is Toronto's breaking news, CP24. Hello, I'm Arda Zakarian. A woman is seriously hurt after a crash this afternoon in the Kielsdale neighborhood. Toronto police say it happened at Kiel and Eglinton West just before 2:30. A female pedestrian struck by a truck. The driver remained on the scene. The woman has been rushed to hospital with serious injuries. An investigation into the cause of the crash is ongoing. Police looking for a hit-and-run driver following a late-morning crash on Queen West. This happened around 11 o'clock near Shaw and Queen. The pedestrian was taken to hospital with serious injuries. Those injuries are now described as non-life-threatening. Traffic in the area is moving again. No description yet on a suspect vehicle. A woman has now died after being struck by a vehicle in Midtown yesterday. This happened around 5:30 p.m. at Bathurst and Lonsmount Drive, which is north of St. Clair. Police say the 37-year-old woman was walking on the sidewalk when an 18-year-old man driving an SUV lost control, mounted the curb, and then hit her. The woman was sent to hospital in life-threatening condition and has since succumbed to her injuries. The 18-year-old has been identified as Jacob Sanchez. He has been charged with dangerous operation causing death. The investigation is ongoing. A man has been injured in a stabbing in the parking lot of a GO station in Brampton. Emergency crews were called to the lot at Bramley GO station just before 1 o'clock this morning. Peel paramedics tell CP24 that a man was rushed to hospital with serious injuries, but is expected to survive. Police have not released suspect descriptions. Minor injuries reported after a multi-vehicle crash in Vaughan today. Multiple vehicles can be seen with extensive damage and lots of debris spread across the road near Dufferin and Steeles. It's unclear what caused the crash, but paramedics tell us three people were transported to local hospital with minor injuries. The investigation is ongoing. An 82-year-old woman has now died of her injuries after being struck in North Scarborough early yesterday. She was hit as she crossed the area of Bridletown Circle and Finch Avenue. That happened around 6 o'clock yesterday morning. Police confirmed that the woman died last night as a result of her injuries. The driver remained on the scene and police and traffic services continue to investigate. They're also still appealing for anyone with information to call them. Two men have been killed when a car collided with a pole in North York this morning. Police say the crash happened at Finch and Romfield Lane just west of Kiel around 4:40 this morning. Police say the vehicle hit a traffic light and the pole came down. Two men, ages 39 and 42, were pronounced dead at the scene.
1: We're asking for any motorists who may have been in the area approximately 4:40 this morning. And if you have dash cameras, please check your dash cams and contact police at 416-808-1900.
0: Finch has reopened at Romfield Lane following the police investigation. It's the last long weekend of the summer and there's lots to do in the city. Canada's largest jazz festival is underway at Mel Aspin Square, where the 12th edition of TU Jazz Fest is being held. The festival features more than 110 musicians from Canada and around the world. There are two outdoor stages where acts will perform throughout the Labor Day long weekend.
2: We say it's TU Jazz Fest. Yes, it is jazz-based. However, there's a lot of funk, R&B, different kinds of music. It's not a rock concert. It's definitely more jazz-oriented, so you'll get more of that feeling. We also have food vendors. Also, the welcome market is here for other people selling other goodies that you want to buy. There is a kids' zone where there's the bouncy rides.
0: The 7th annual Toronto Dragon Festival takes place this weekend, and our Melissa Duggan was at the event this afternoon getting a first-hand look of all the sights and sounds.
3: It is in full swing right now, the Toronto Dragon Festival here at Nathan Phillips Square. Plenty of time to come out and check it all out, by the way. This is celebrating Chinese culture right in the heart of our city. And the organizer, the force behind it all, David, is with us right now. What can we expect here this weekend?
4: Okay, this is a three-day event. It's actually already the second day. So we've had a lot of the performances, and also have the food, and also lots of vendors. So we've seen a lot of people coming already. Yeah.
3: Lots of food here. If we have to eat one thing, what does it have to be?
4: It's hard to say, really. There's a lot of, you know, very good Chinese street food. I think I might recommend the barbecue skews.
3: Oh, yeah. I've been seeing a lot of meat on sticks, so that seems to be a popular choice around here.
4: Right, long lines over there.
3: Absolutely. And entertainment, that's a big deal here. Lots of performances, lots of dragons we're seeing making their way through the crowds. What can we expect?
4: So if you can look at this square, we have three spots, right, for the performance. We have a main stage, we have a performance area in front of the dragon lantern. We also install a stage right in the center of the water pool. Yeah.
3: Wonderful. And a strong turnout here. The weather is terrific for it all. Who should come out here and take this all in?
4: Okay, we welcome everyone, right? Yeah, everyone. Yeah,
3: it's a free event as
4: free
3: well.
4: Free admission, yes. Yeah.
3: Wonderful. Thanks so much for that, David. Okay, so you can check out Toronto Dragon Festival here at Nathan Phillips Square until 11 p.m. tonight. It is back again tomorrow. Weather's looking great as well, running until 9 p.m. For now, back to you.
0: Well. And if you look up in the sky, the Canadian International Air Show is back in town. There they are, the famed Canadian Forces snowbirds, making their 55th and final run here in the city. And this is the 77th edition of the air show. Thrilling crowds once again at the tail end of the CNE. The show resumes tomorrow and Monday, beginning at noon both days.
5: We're always excited to come to air shows. 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This was a critical part of Canada's war effort in the British Commonwealth Air Training Program. And so we want younger generations to see what their grandfathers and great-grandfathers did and how they helped win World War II.
0: This is the 77th edition of the Canadian International Air Show. And the Toronto International Busker Fest has taken over Woodbine Park. 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
6: 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It's a really important year to us. And we are here to support people living with epilepsy and their families in our community.
0: And there will be some closures to keep in mind on Labor Day Monday. Most grocery store chains will be closed. All LCBO locations will be shut down as well. Most municipal offices will also be closed, along with the Toronto Public Library branches. All banks will be closed, and there will be no mail delivery happening that day either. And on the flip side, many tourist attractions will be open. You can check it out on Monday. They include the CN Tower, Hockey Hall of Fame, and the Toronto Zoo. Some shopping centers will be open as well. Eaton Centre and Vaughan Mills, just to name a couple. The beer store says it will have some locations open across the province. And there is some good news if you are taking transit to get to your various long weekend events and activities. The DTC says there will be no scheduled subway closures this weekend, but some bus and streetcar routes are being diverted to get around street closures for various events, including the Taste of Bangladesh on Danforth Avenue and the Labor Day Parade downtown. The DTC adds that it will be increasing service on some routes just in time for the return to school. Meanwhile, Metrolink says it's reinstating GO Bus service to post-secondary schools starting today. There will be changes on the Lakeshore East, Lakeshore West, Barrie, and Stouffville rail lines, as well as GO Bus service across the network. Metrolink says these changes will continue until the spring and align service with demand, address the availability of train crews, and allow for work on the Barrie-Stouffville lines. Rush hour service will remain unchanged. A unique opportunity for opera lovers in the city today. The Canadian Opera Company hosted a free open house at the Four Seasons Centre for the Performing Arts this afternoon, and it was a rare opportunity to go behind the scenes and even catch a glimpse of some pop-up performances. This is Toronto's breaking news, CP24. We'll have Toronto's top stories coming up next. Stay with us.
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7: 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All right here. A new season begins Wednesday on TSN, CTV, and Crave.
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0: Police are searching for a driver after a pedestrian was struck in the Trinity Bellwoods area. A man was taken to hospital after a stabbing in Brampton early today. And we'll have updates on what's happening over the Labor Day long weekend in the city. Stay with CP24 for more on these stories. 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A spokesperson tells us the site fared pretty well thanks to investments made in drainage and green infrastructure. The weekend's farmers market has been moved to the distillery district.
1: The water levels were pretty equivalent to what we experienced back in 2024. So a significant amount of stormwater, significant flooding. What is different this time is how the site has performed. So we've done a lot of things across the site, learning from the 2024 event to make it more spongy, to be able to better manage stormwater when it comes. And of course, we're seeing increasing storms over time. And we're just delighted with how the water was managed.
0: The Toronto Wildlife Centre is asking for help from the public after the storm caused significant damage. The Hospital for Wild Animals says it has extensive flooding throughout the facility, smashed windows and roof damage. Five recovering pigeons escaped after their aviary was damaged by the storm. The cost of the damage is growing as the Wildlife Centre says they seem to find new damage every day since the storm.
2: It was quite crazy for our staff and volunteers. You know, they were working away late Wednesday afternoon. They started getting notifications on their phone, possible tornado warnings, shelter in the interior of the building, and then crazy rain and wind started, hail. The actual windows started blowing in, 12 windows blew in, the whole building flooded. There was quite a lot of damage outdoors to fences and our outdoor enclosures. And we have a really big tent out front that we have to do admissions for certain types of animals that might be contagious. That was smashed to smithereens and blown across the parking lot. So a lot

0: Credit Paddling Club, that we're all going to be going up the Credit River to the mouth of Lake Ontario and celebrating Lake Ontario all together.
1: It's just been here my whole life. It means part of our province. It means a significant part of Mississauga, Toronto, all the cities that sit on the edge of it. So it's very significant.
2: It was a little bit shocking as someone who's grown up on this lake. I spend my summers on this lake. It's important for our community, for me as somebody who's born and raised here. And so I think it's important for us as a community and as Canadians to really make sure that we maintain that name. It's important for us.
3: Trump signed an executive order last week to rename Lake Ontario Lake America amid the escalating trade war between Canada and the U.S. As municipal candidates prepare for an intense month of campaigning, some of the top contenders for Toronto mayor are rolling out new policy pledges. The campaign for incumbent Olivia Chow tells CP24 that she plans to keep property tax hikes at or around the inflation rate if reelected. This year's increase was 2.2%, but it followed previous hikes of 9.5% and 6.9%. Chow's campaign says those steps were necessary to address a budget hole of nearly $2 billion when she took office. A spokesperson for Councillor Brad Bradford's campaign says Chow's leadership has made life very expensive for Toronto residents, and his own plan will be announced in due course. Mayoral candidate Chris Alexander says there will be no tax increase during his first year in office if elected, with increases below inflation to follow. This is Toronto's breaking news, CP24. We'll have Toronto's top stories coming up.
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15: My police career, I encountered many suspended drivers. 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
1: For many young people across Southern Ontario, this week marks a new chapter, a sort of Independence Day, you might say. 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
4: Awesome.
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3: It's move-in weekend at the University of Waterloo.
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3: Over at Wilfrid Laurier University, 3,400 new students are settling in.
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3: A big change for students and their parents.
9: This is our second daughter that's gone to school, so it's a little bit easier.
10: Never had any of the kids disappear, so she's going to be the farthest one away from us ever.
3: The University of Guelph is welcoming 4,000 students.
11: It's really homey. It's not, like, too big. It's not too small. Like, it's perfect.
12: The food. That was a big thing. Like, I come from a family who eats a lot. We eat a lot. Really good cooks in the house, so the food's really good.
3: By all accounts, it's been a successful day where planning is paying off.
13: The weather's perfect. We've had lots of great energy from our staff that are here. Anybody I've talked to, anybody moving in, is having a great experience as well.
3: Karis Mapp, CTV News, Waterloo.
1: A journey around the world for one Pickering resident. 89-year-old Joyce C. Perrin has traveled to 187 countries, meeting new people and experienced the many breathtaking sights across the globe. Along the way, Joyce has climbed one of the world's highest mountains and has come face to face with gorillas. And her biggest adventure didn't begin until she was 57. CTV's Carol Charles reports.
14: This picture is from Egypt. It's on
15: Joyce E. Perrin's apartment could double as a museum. Masks, drums, baskets, and artwork fill the shelves. Souvenirs and reminders of a lifetime spent exploring the world.
14: We're in Yemen, and
15: that curiosity started at a young age. Growing up in Edmonton, Perrin was fascinated by books about different countries and cultures.
14: I loved Girl Guides. I had a wonderful leader. And she taught me a lot about leadership and management of people and exploring.
15: Perrin turns 90 in November, but the real adventure began at 57. After a divorce, with her three children grown, Joyce decided it was finally time to follow a dream she'd had since childhood. That dream first took her to Saudi Arabia, where she accepted a job as a hospital administrator. The new career became her launch pad for a life of travel.
14: They always took care of me when I was in Yemen.
15: Joyce wasn't interested in sitting by a pool. She wanted adventure.
14: Egypt was an amazing place.
15: At 64, she did something many people dream of doing, but few people have. She climbed Mount Kilimanjaro.
14: I was very proud of myself because at 64, that's pretty good.
15: And that was just the beginning. She's gone whitewater rafting in Chile, ridden camels through the Arabian desert, and come face to face with gorillas.
14: It was so amazing because they were so like humans.
15: Joyce has now visited a staggering 187 countries and all seven continents. But she says some of her best memories have nothing to do with the sights and everything to do with people.
14: Living with the Zimbabwe family and doing women's work. And that meant going to the river and washing the clothes in the cold river. That was amazing.
15: And then there's Antarctica. By far her favorite destination.
14: It wasn't inhabited by humans, and so nature was there, and it showed its glory because it was able to survive without human interference.
15: Her adventures are now captured in a new book, Ants in My Pants. And Perrin hopes her story encourages others to stop waiting for the right time to follow their own dreams.
14: Curiosity never retires. Aging isn't responsible to stop you for doing things.
15: And there's still one big adventure ahead. A documentary crew is hoping to follow Joyce on a journey to the Northwest Passage. Carol Charles, CTV News.
1: 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We'll have Toronto's top stories coming up.

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0: The Canadian International Air Show kicks off this long weekend, marking the end of summer. Rogers Stadium is still in repairs after Wednesday's storm rocked the venue, potentially delaying an upcoming AC/DC concert set for September the 16th. Two men have died after a car crash in North York this morning. This is Toronto's breaking news, CP24. Good evening, I'm Arda Zakarian. A woman is seriously hurt after a crash this afternoon in the Keelsdale neighborhood. Toronto police say it happened at Keel and Eglinton West just before 2:30. A female pedestrian struck by a driver. The driver remained on the scene. The woman has been rushed to hospital with serious injuries. An investigation into the cause of the crash is ongoing. Police looking for a hit-and-run driver following a late-morning crash on Queen West. This happened around 11 o'clock near Shaw and Queen. The pedestrian was taken to a hospital with serious injuries. Those injuries are now described as non-life-threatening. Traffic in the area is moving again. No description yet on a suspect vehicle. A woman has now died after being struck by a vehicle in Midtown yesterday. This happened around 5:30 p.m. at Bathurst and Lonsmount Drive, which is just north of St. Clair. Police say the 37-year-old woman was walking on the sidewalk when an 18-year-old man driving an SUV lost control, mounted the curb, and hit her. The woman was sent to hospital in life-threatening condition and has since succumbed to her injuries. The 18-year-old has been identified as Jacob Sanchez. He has been charged with dangerous operation causing death. The investigation is ongoing. A man has been injured in a stabbing in the parking lot of a GO'd station in Brampton. Emergency crews were called to the lot at Bramley GO'd station just before 1 o'clock this morning. Peel paramedics tell CP24 that a man was rushed to hospital with serious injuries, but he is expected to survive. Police have not released suspect descriptions. Minor injuries reported after a multi-vehicle crash in Vaughan today. Multiple vehicles can be seen with extensive damage and lots of debris spread across the road near Dufferin and Steeles. It's unclear what caused the crash, but paramedics tell us three people were transported to local hospital with minor injuries. The investigation is ongoing. Two men have been killed when a car collided with a pole in North York this morning. Police say the crash happened at Finch and Romfield Lane just west of Keel around 4:40 this morning. Police say the vehicle hit a traffic light and the pole came down. Two men ages 39 and 42 were pronounced dead at the scene.
1: We're asking for any motorists who may have been in the area approximately 4:40 this morning. And if you have dash cameras, please check your dash cams and contact police at 416-808-1900.
0: Finch has reopened at Romfield Lane following the police investigation. It's the last long weekend of the summer and there's lots to do in the city. Canada's largest jazz festival is underway at Mel Aspin Square, where the 12th edition of TU Jazz Fest is being held. The festival features more than 110 musicians from Canada and around the world. There are two outdoor stages where acts will perform throughout the Labor Day long weekend. The 7th annual Toronto Dragon Festival takes place this weekend, and our Melissa Duggan was at the event this afternoon getting a first-hand look of all the sights and sounds.
2: It is in full swing right now, the Toronto Dragon Festival here at Nathan Phillips Square. Plenty of time to come out and check it all out, by the way. This is celebrating Chinese culture right in the heart of our city. And the organizer, the force behind it all, David, is with us right now. What can we expect here this weekend?
3: Okay, this is a three-day event. It's actually already the second day. So we've had a lot of the performances and also have the food and also lots of vendors. So we've seen a lot of people coming already. Yeah.
2: Lots of food here. If we have to eat one thing, what does it have to be?
3: It's hard to say, really. There's lots of, very good Chinese street food. I think I might recommend the barbecue skews.
2: Oh, yeah. I've been seeing a lot lot of meat on sticks, so that seems to be a popular choice around here.
3: Right, there are long lines over there.
2: Absolutely. And entertainment, that's a big deal here. Lots of performances, lots of dragons we're seeing making their way through the crowds. What can we expect?
3: So if you can look at this square, we have three spots, right, for the performance. We have a main stage, we have a performance area in front of the dragon lantern. We also install a stage right in the center of the water pool. Yeah.
2: Wonderful. And a strong turnout here. The weather is terrific for it all. Who should come out here and take this all in?
3: Okay, we welcome everyone, right? Yeah, everyone. Yeah,
2: it's a free event as
3: free
2: well.
3: Free admission, yes. Yeah.
2: Wonderful. Thanks so much for that, David. Okay, so you can check out Toronto Dragon Festival here at Nathan Phillips Square until 11 p.m. tonight. It is back again tomorrow. Weather's looking great as well, running until 9 p.m. For now, back to you.
0: All eyes were in the sky today for the first of three air shows to cap off the summer down at the waterfront. It's a special edition of the Canadian International Air Show as the snowbirds take their final flight over Toronto before being grounded at the end of the 2026 season. The squad is a staple of national events and celebrations, but they are taking a pause so their Tudor jets can be replaced.
4: I'm flying SCAT 7. This airplane is a World War II fighter. So we're flying formation aerobatics. We're the only team in the world with these fighters. So our goal is to showcase the capabilities of the airplane, remember the history. And we're doing loops and rolls together in tight formations. It's something that's pretty special, and we're just honored to be here. We love Toronto. We love Canada. You know, being an American, I live just south of the border, but I feel half Canadian.
5: The plane actually belonged to the Royal Canadian Air Force during the late 40s, early 50s, based in London, Ontario. And we found each other, and we're very happy to be here. Also special for me, it's first time here. And my kids who live in Canada, in Halifax, actually going to be here. I'm going to see my grandson, so it's going to be great fun.
0: This is the 77th edition of the Canadian International Air Show. The Toronto International Busker Fest has taken over Woodbine Park, and organizers say it's the largest event raising money and awareness about epilepsy research on the planet. There are over 100 performers and 7 stages. Information about all the different acts can be found on torontobuskerfest.com.
6: So we've got some amazing acts. We have an act all the way from Beijing. His name is Kai Ko, and he is an incredible, he juggles as he tap dances. He has won the Chinese version of China's Got Talent. He's performed in over 80 countries, and he's here for his first ever Canadian festival. We have Quinn Beasley, our People's Choice Award winner, who does daredevil tricks. We've got contortionists, aerialists, musicians, flamenco night tonight, comedy, stand-up comedy. We've got a Dolly Parton sing-along on Sunday at 1 p.m. And of course, lots of dog performers too. So much going on here all weekend long.
0: And there will be some closures to keep in mind on Labor Day Monday. Most grocery store chains will be closed. All LCBO locations will be shut as well. Most municipal offices will also be closed, along with Toronto Public Library branches. All banks will be closed, and there will be no mail delivery happening that day either. And on the flip side, many tourist attractions will be open to check out on Monday, like the CN Tower, Hockey Hall of Fame, and the Toronto Zoo. There will be some shopping centers that are open, including Eaton Center and Vaughan Mills, as well as the beer store. They'll have some locations open across the province. And some good news, if you are taking transit to get to various long weekend events, there is no scheduled subway closures this weekend, but some bus and streetcar routes are being diverted to get around street closures for various events, including the Taste of Bangladesh on Danforth Avenue and the Labor Day Parade downtown. The DTC adds that it will be increasing service on some routes in time for the return to school. Meanwhile, Metrolink says it's reinstating GoBus service to post-secondary schools starting today. There will be changes on the Lakeshore East, Lakeshore West, Barrie, and Stouffville rail lines, as well as GoBus service across the network. Metrolink says these changes will continue until the spring and align service with demand, address the availability of train crews, and allow for work on the Barrie and Stouffville lines. Rush hour service will remain unchanged. A unique opportunity for opera lovers in the city today. Check it out. The Canadian Opera Company hosted a free open house at the Four Seasons Centre for the Performing Arts this afternoon. It was a rare opportunity to go behind the scenes and even catch a glimpse of some pop-up performances. This is Toronto's breaking news, CP24. We'll have Toronto's top stories coming up next.
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0: Police are searching for a driver after a pedestrian was struck in the Trinity Bellwoods area. A man was taken to hospital after a stabbing in Brampton earlier today. And we'll have updates on what's over the Labor Day long weekend in the city. Stay with CP24 for more on these stories and for further details, head over to cp24.com and the CP24 app. Evergreen Brickworks is closed this weekend to clean up from the storm. A spokesperson tells us the site fared pretty well thanks to investments made in drainage and green infrastructure. This weekend's farmers market has been moved to the distillery district.
1: The water levels were pretty equivalent to what we experienced back in 2024. So a significant amount of stormwater, significant flooding. What is different this time is how the site has performed. So we've done a lot of things across the site, learning from the 2024 event to make it more spongy, to be able to better manage stormwater when it comes. And of course, we're seeing increasing storms over time. And we're just delighted with how the water was managed.
0: The Toronto Wildlife Centre is asking for help from the public after the storm caused significant damage. The Hospital for Wild Animals says it has extensive flooding throughout the facility, smashed windows and roof damage. Five recovering pigeons escaped after their aviary was damaged by the storm. The cost of the damage is growing as the Wildlife Centre says they seem to find new damage every day since the storm.
2: It was quite crazy for our staff and volunteers. You know, they were working away late Wednesday afternoon. They started getting notifications on their phone, possible tornado warnings, shelter in the interior of the building, and then crazy rain and wind started, hail. The actual windows started blowing in, 12 windows blew in, the whole building flooded. There was quite a lot of damage outdoors to fences and our outdoor enclosures. And we have a really big tent out front that we have to do admissions for certain types of animals that might be contagious. That was smashed to smithereens and blown across the parking lot. So lots of crazy damage in a very short time.
0: The Toronto Wildlife Centre is a registered charity, so it relies largely on donors to fund its work. In light of a recent name change south of the border, Mississauga officials honored Lake Ontario and its history today. A canoe set out from the Dawn Rowing Club of Mississauga in Port Credit today, and it was paddled from the Credit River to Lake Ontario. This was part of an event called Lake Ontario, Now, Always, and Forever, and is an act of defiance against U.S. President Donald Trump's move to rename the body of water Lake America.
3: There will be a lot of boats leaving the dock here. We have the Dawn Rowing Club on board. We have the Mississauga Canoe Club, where I was property manager for many years before I became a politician. And we have the PCPC, the Port Credit Paddling Club, that we're all going to be going up the Credit River to the mouth of Lake Ontario and celebrating Lake Ontario all together.
4: It's just been here my whole life. It means part of our province. It means a significant part of Mississauga, Toronto, all the cities that sit on the edge of it. So it's very significant.
0: Trump signed an executive order last week to rename Lake Ontario Lake America amid the escalating trade war between Canada and the U.S. As municipal candidates prepare for an intense month of campaigning, some of the top contenders for Toronto mayor are rolling out new policy pledges. The campaign for incumbent Olivia Chow tells CTV News that she plans to keep property tax hikes at or around the inflation rate if reelected. This year's increase was at 2.2%, but it follows previous hikes of 9.5% and 6.9%. Chow's campaign says these steps were necessary to address a budget hole of nearly $2 billion when she took office. A spokesperson for Councillor Brad Bradford's campaign says Chow's leadership has made life very expensive for Toronto residents, and his own plan will be announced in due course. Mayoral candidate Chris Alexander says there will be no tax increase during his first year in office if elected, with increases below inflation to follow. If you're in politics, you better have thick skin. As CTV's Jeff Pickle explains, Guelph Mayor Cam Guthrie has recently found himself a target, but he doesn't seem to mind.
5: Please get me. Please get a bullseye.
6: Oh, pretty good.
7: Not many of us can say they've upset someone enough to get their face on a dartboard.
6: Oh, not bad at all. That's pretty good.
7: But that's exactly what happened to Guelph Mayor Cam Guthrie this week. An avid thrifter, Guthrie found this hidden gem at the Goodwill on Woodlawn Road.
8: It was up on the top shelf, so I grab it, I look at it, and I turn it around, and I thought I was looking into a mirror. Who is this handsome fellow on a dartboard?
7: Guthrie says it's a complex array of emotions being the target of an actual dart, but all you can do is laugh.
8: A few things came my way right away. First of all, I was very happy that it was not used. It's still in the packaging. Secondly, someone spent money on this. So, you know, if people are looking to spend money on dartboards with politicians' faces on it or things like that, I would encourage them to give that same amount of money to charities.
7: So the three-term mayor of the Royal City, who is not seeking re-election in the fall, finding the humor in life is the best way to survive politics.
8: I hope that that's the type of legacy I'm leaving with people, that at least they knew where I stood. They know I like to have fun and make people laugh, but I also took the issues really seriously that I worked hard on.
7: Another part of the job, taking the odd dart from the media.
9: Come on.
10: Sorry, Cam.
9: It's okay. Oh, the forehead.
7: Guthrie says he is not sure where the board came from and is not even 100% sure it's him.
8: I think it's me. People are pretty sure it's me, and that's how I got a hold of it, and I love it.
7: But says the board will stay in his office until the end of his term.
9: For once, I guess I'm throwing darts at my own face than having them always thrown at me.
7: Jeff Pickle, CTV News, Guelph.
0: This is Toronto's breaking news, CP24. 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Stay with us.
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0: For many young people across Southern Ontario, this week marks a new chapter, a sort of Independence Day, you might say. CTV's Karis Mapp has more on move-in day for first-year university students.
22: Oh, wow.
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24: Awesome.
22: Okay. Well, let's continue with the move.
23: It's move-in weekend at the University of Waterloo.
25: I'm excited. I've made a lot of friends because I'm on the field hockey team, so I have already had a few friends, but I'm excited to meet people.
23: Organizing it all is a massive effort.
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23: With dedicated time slots all weekend to keep it running smoothly.
26: 30 minutes to come drop off their belongings, move cars to longer-term free parking for the day, and just make room for the next group.
23: Those students coming from all over Canada and around the world.
27: Kazakhstan
1: Kazakhstan. Yeah. Yeah, Middle Asia.
23: Experiencing a range of emotions.
1: Very amazing because, like, people are just so friendly.
26: Nervous and excited, a mix of both, you know, got to find the middle ground there.
23: Over at Wilfrid Laurier University, 3,400 new students are settling in.
2: I'm excited, but I haven't really been here before, so it's, I guess, exploring a new city.
26: Nervous, but, you know, big change. Change is good.
23: A big change for students and their parents.
3: This is our second daughter that's gone to school, so it's a little bit easier.
10: Never had any of the kids disappear, so she's going to be the farthest one away from us ever.
23: The University of Guelph is welcoming 4,000 students.
14: It's really homey. It's not, like, too big. It's not too small. Like, it's perfect.
16: The food, that was a big thing. Like, I come from a family who eats a lot. We eat a lot. Really good cooks in the house, so the food's really good.
23: By all accounts, it's been a successful day where planning is paying off.
24: The weather's perfect. We've had lots of great energy from our staff that are here. Anybody I've talked to, anybody moving in, is having a great experience as well.
23: Kara Smap, CTV News, Waterloo.
0: A journey around the world for one Pickering resident. 89-year-old Joyce C. Perrin has traveled to 187 countries, meeting new people and experienced the many breathtaking sights across the globe. Along the way, Joyce has climbed one of the world's highest mountains and has come face to face with gorillas. And her biggest adventure didn't begin until she was 57. CTV's Carol Charles reports.
27: This picture is from Egypt. It's on
28: Joyce E. Perrin's apartment could double as a museum. Masks, drums, baskets, and artwork fill the shelves. Souvenirs and reminders of a lifetime spent exploring the world.
27: We're in Yemen, and
28: that curiosity started at a young age. Growing up in Edmonton, Perrin was fascinated by books about different countries and cultures.
27: I loved Girl Guides. I had a wonderful leader. And she taught me a lot about leadership and management of people and exploring.
28: Perrin turns 90 in November, but the real adventure began at 57. After a divorce, with her three children grown, Joyce decided it was finally time to follow a dream she'd had since childhood. That dream first took her to Saudi Arabia, where she accepted a job as a hospital administrator. The new career became her launchpad for a life of travel.
27: They always took care of me when I was in Yemen.
28: Joyce wasn't interested in sitting by a pool. She wanted adventure.
27: Egypt was an amazing place.
28: At 64, she did something many people dream of doing, but few people have. She climbed Mount Kilimanjaro.
27: I was very proud of myself because at 64, that's pretty good.
28: And that was just the beginning. She's gone whitewater rafting in Chile, ridden camels through the Arabian desert, and come face to face with gorillas.
27: It was so amazing because they were so like humans.
28: Joyce has now visited a staggering 187 countries and all seven continents. But she says some of her best memories have nothing to do with the sights and everything to do with people.
27: Living with the Zimbabwe family and doing women's work. And that meant going to the river and washing the clothes in the cold river. That was amazing.
28: And then there's Antarctica, by far her favorite destination.
27: It wasn't inhabited by humans, and so nature was there, and it showed its glory because it was able to survive without human interference.
28: Her adventures are now captured in a new book, Ants in My Pants. And Perrin hopes her story encourages others to stop waiting for the right time to follow their own dreams.
27: Curiosity never retires. Aging isn't responsible to stop you for doing things.
28: And there's still one big adventure ahead. A documentary crew is hoping to follow Joyce on a journey to the Northwest Passage. Carol Charles, CTV News.
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0: The Canadian International Air Show kicks off this long weekend, marking the end of summer. Rogers Stadium is still in repairs after Wednesday's storm rocked the venue, potentially delaying an upcoming AC/DC concert set for September the 16th. A man was taken to a hospital after a stabbing in Brampton earlier today. This is Toronto's breaking news, CP24. Hello, I'm Arda Zakarian. A woman is seriously hurt after a crash this afternoon in the Kielsdale neighborhood. Toronto police say it happened at Kiel and Eglinton West just before 2:30. A female pedestrian struck by a truck. The driver remained on the scene. The woman has been rushed to hospital with serious injuries. An investigation into the cause of the crash is ongoing. Police looking for a hit-and-run driver following a late-morning crash on Queen West. This happened around 11 o'clock near Shaw and Queen. The pedestrian was taken to hospital with serious injuries. Those injuries are now described as non-life-threatening. Traffic in the area is moving again. No description yet on a suspect vehicle. A woman has now died after being struck by a vehicle in Midtown yesterday. This happened around 5:30 p.m. at Bathurst and Lonsmount Drive, which is north of St. Clair. Police say the 37-year-old woman was walking on the sidewalk when an 18-year-old man driving an SUV lost control, mounted the curb, and then hit her. The woman was sent to hospital in life-threatening condition and has since succumbed to her injuries. The 18-year-old has been identified as Jacob Sanchez. He has been charged with dangerous operation causing death. The investigation is ongoing. A man has been injured in a stabbing in the parking lot of a GO station in Brampton. Emergency crews were called to the lot at Bramley GO station just before 1 o'clock this morning. Peel paramedics tell CP24 that a man was rushed to hospital with serious injuries, but is expected to survive. Police have not released suspect descriptions. Minor injuries reported after a multi-vehicle crash in Vaughan today. Multiple vehicles can be seen with extensive damage and lots of debris spread across the road near Dufferin and Steeles. It's unclear what caused the crash, but paramedics tell us three people were transported to local hospital with minor injuries. The investigation is ongoing. An 82-year-old woman has now died of her injuries after being struck in North Scarborough early yesterday. She was hit as she crossed the area of Bridletown Circle and Finch Avenue. That happened around 6 o'clock yesterday morning. Police confirmed that the woman died last night as a result of her injuries. The driver remained on the scene and police and traffic services continue to investigate. They're also still appealing for anyone with information to call them. Two men have been killed when a car collided with a pole in North York this morning. Police say the crash happened at Finch and Romfield Lane just west of Kiel around 4:40 this morning. Police say the vehicle hit a traffic light and the pole came down. Two men, ages 39 and 42, were pronounced dead at the scene.
1: We're asking for any motorists who may have been in the area approximately 4:40 this morning. And if you have dash cameras, please check your dash cams and contact police at 416-808-1900.
0: Finch has reopened at Romfield Lane following the police investigation. It's the last long weekend of the summer and there's lots to do in the city. Canada's largest jazz festival is underway at Mel Aspin Square, where the 12th edition of TU Jazz Fest is being held. The festival features more than 110 musicians from Canada and around the world. There are two outdoor stages where acts will perform throughout the Labor Day long weekend.
2: We say it's TU Jazz Fest. Yes, it is jazz-based. However, there's a lot of funk, R&B, different kinds of music. It's not a rock concert. It's definitely more jazz-oriented, so you'll get more of that feeling. We also have food vendors. Also, the welcome market is here for other people selling other goodies that you want to buy. There is a kids' zone where there's the bouncy rides.
0: The 7th Annual Toronto Dragon Festival takes place this weekend, and our Melissa Duggan was at the event this afternoon getting a first-hand look of all the sights and sounds.
3: It is in full swing right now, the Toronto Dragon Festival here at Nathan Phillips Square. Plenty of time to come out and check it all out, by the way. This is celebrating Chinese culture right in the heart of our city. And the organizer, the force behind it all, David, is with us right now. What can we expect here this weekend?
4: Okay, this is a three-day event. It's actually already the second day. So we've had a lot of the performances, and also have the food, and also lots of vendors. So we've seen a lot of people coming already. Yeah.
3: Lots of food here. If we have to eat one thing, what does it have to be?
4: It's hard to say, really. There's a lot of, you know, very good Chinese street food. I think I might recommend the barbecue skews.
3: Oh, yeah. I've been seeing a lot of meat on sticks, so that seems to be a popular choice around here.
4: Right, the long lines over there.
3: Absolutely. And entertainment, that's a big deal here. Lots of performances, lots of dragons we're seeing making their way through the crowds. What can we expect?
4: So if you can look at the square, we have three spots, right, for the performance. We have a main stage, we have a performance area in front of the dragon lantern. We also install a stage right in the center of the water pool. Yeah.
3: Oh, wonderful. And a strong turnout here. The weather is terrific for it all. Who should come out here and take this all in?
4: Okay, we welcome everyone, right? Yeah, everyone. Yeah,
3: it's a free event as
4: free
3: well.
4: Free admission, yes. Yeah.
3: Wonderful. Thanks so much for that, David. Okay, so you can check out Toronto Dragon Festival here at Nathan Phillips Square until 11 p.m. tonight. It is back again tomorrow. Weather's looking great as well, running until 9 p.m. For now, back to you.
0: Well. And if you look up in the sky, the Canadian International Air Show is back in town. There they are, the famed Canadian Forces snowbirds, making their 55th and final run here in the city. And this is the 77th edition of the air show, thrilling crowds once again at the tail end of the CNE. The show resumes tomorrow and Monday, beginning at noon both days.
5: We're always excited to come to air shows. They're fantastic. Our job, our mission statement is to demonstrate the airplanes, to pay homage to the World War II vets. This was a critical part of Canada's war effort in the British Commonwealth Air Training Program. And so we want younger generations to see what their grandfathers and great-grandfathers did and how they helped win World War II.
0: This is the 77th edition of the Canadian International Air Show. And the Toronto International Busker Fest has taken over Woodbine Park. Organizers say it's the largest event raising money and awareness about epilepsy research on the planet. There are over 100 performers in 7 stages. Information about all the different acts can be found on torontobuskerfest.com.
6: 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And the money goes to support Epilepsy Toronto. It's our 70th anniversary. It's a really important year to us. And we are here to support people living with epilepsy and their families in our community.
0: And there will be some closures to keep in mind on Labor Day Monday. Most grocery store chains will be closed. All LCBO locations will be shut down as well. Most municipal offices will also be closed, along with the Toronto Public Library branches. All banks will be closed, and there will be no mail delivery happening that day either. And on the flip side, many tourist attractions will be open. You can check it out on Monday. They include the CN Tower, Hockey Hall of Fame, and the Toronto Zoo. Some shopping centers will be open as well. Eaton Centre and Vaughan Mills, just to name a couple. The beer store says it will have some locations open across the province. And there is some good news if you are taking transit to get to your various long weekend events and activities. The TTC says there will be no scheduled subway closures this weekend, but some bus and streetcar routes are being diverted to get around street closures for various events, including the Taste of Bangladesh on Danforth Avenue and the Labor Day Parade downtown. The TTC adds that it will be increasing service on some routes just in time for the return to school. Meanwhile, Metrolink says it's reinstating GO Bus service to post-secondary schools starting today. There will be changes on the Lakeshore East, Lakeshore West, Barrie, and Stouffville rail lines, as well as GO Bus service across the network. Metrolink says these changes will continue until the spring and align service with demand, address the availability of train crews, and allow for work on the Barrie-Stouffville lines. Rush hour service will remain unchanged. A unique opportunity for opera lovers in the city today. The Canadian Opera Company hosted a free open house at the Four Seasons Center for the Performing Arts this afternoon, and it was a rare opportunity to go behind the scenes and even catch a glimpse of some pop-up performances. This is Toronto's breaking news, CP24. We'll have Toronto's top stories coming up next. Stay with us.
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0: Police are searching for a driver after a pedestrian was struck in the Trinity Bellwoods area. A man was taken to hospital after a stabbing in Brampton early today. And we'll have updates on what's happening over the Labor Day long weekend in the city. Stay with CP24 for more on these stories. 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A spokesperson tells us the site fared pretty well thanks to investments made in drainage and green infrastructure. The weekend's farmers market has been moved to the distillery district.
1: The water levels were pretty equivalent to what we experienced back in 2024. So significant amount of stormwater, significant flooding. What is different this time is how the site has performed. So we've done a lot of things across the site, learning from the 2024 event to make it more spongy, to be able to better manage stormwater when it comes. And of course, we're seeing increasing storms over time. And we're just delighted with how the water was managed.
0: The Toronto Wildlife Centre is asking for help from the public after the storm caused significant damage. The Hospital for Wild Animals says it has extensive flooding throughout the facility, smashed windows, and roof damage. Five recovering pigeons escaped after their aviary was damaged by the storm. The cost of the damage is growing as the Wildlife Centre says they seem to find new damage every day since the storm.
2: It was quite crazy for our staff and volunteers. You know, they were working away late Wednesday afternoon. They started getting notifications on their phone, possible tornado warnings, shelter in the interior of the building, and then crazy rain and wind started, hail. The actual windows started blowing in. 12 windows blew in. The whole building flooded. There was quite a lot of damage outdoors to fences and our outdoor enclosures. And we have a really big tent out front that we have to do admissions for certain types of animals that might be contagious. That was smashed to smithereens and blown across the parking lot. So lots of crazy damage in a very short time.
0: The Toronto Wildlife Centre is a registered charity, so it relies largely on donors to fund its work. In light of a recent name change south of the border, Mississauga officials honored Lake Ontario and its history today. A canoe set out from the Don Rowing Club of Mississauga in Port Credit today. It was paddled from the Credit River to Lake Ontario. This was part of an event called Lake Ontario Now, Always, and Forever, and is an act of defiance against U.S. President Donald Trump's move to rename the body of water Lake America.
3: There will be a lot of boats leaving the dock here. We have the Don Rowing Club on board. We have the Mississauga Canoe Club, where I was property manager for many years before I became a politician. And we have the PCPC, the Port

0: Lake America amid the escalating trade war between Canada and the U.S. As municipal candidates prepare for an intense month of campaigning, some of the top contenders for Toronto mayor are rolling out new policy pledges. The campaign for incumbent Olivia Chow tells CP24 that she plans to keep property tax hikes at or around the inflation rate if reelected. This year's increase was 2.2%, but it followed previous hikes of 9.5% and 6.9%. Chow's campaign says those steps were necessary to address a budget hole of nearly $2 billion when she took office. A spokesperson for Councillor Brad Bradford's campaign says Chow's leadership has made life very expensive for Toronto residents, and his own plan will be announced in due course. Mayoral candidate Chris Alexander says there will be no tax increase during his first year in office if elected, with increases below inflation to follow. This is Toronto's breaking news, CP24. We'll have Toronto's top stories coming up.
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2: Kazakhstan. Yeah. Yeah, Middle Asia.
0: Experiencing a range of emotions.
2: Very amazing because, like, people are just so friendly.
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0: Over at Wilfrid Laurier University, 3,400 new students are settling in.
4: I'm excited, but I haven't really been here before, so it's, I guess, exploring a new city.
5: Nervous, but, you know, big change. 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
0: A big change for students and their parents.
6: This is our second daughter that's gone to school, so it's a little bit easier.
7: Never had any of the kids disappear, so she's going to be the farthest one away from us ever.
0: The University of Guelph is welcoming 4,000 students.
8: It's really homey. It's not like too big. It's not too small. Like, it's perfect.
9: The food, that was a big thing. Like, I come from a family who eats a lot. We eat a lot. Really good cooks in the house, so the food's really good.
0: By all accounts, it's been a successful day where planning is paying off.
10: The weather's perfect. We've had lots of great energy from our staff that are here. Anybody I've talked to, anybody moving in, is having a great experience as well.
0: Kara Smap, CTV News, Waterloo.
11: A journey around the world for one Pickering resident. 89-year-old Joyce Perrin has traveled to 187 countries, meeting new people and experienced the many breathtaking sights across the globe. Along the way, Joyce has climbed one of the world's highest mountains and has come face to face with gorillas. And her biggest adventure didn't begin until she was 57. CTV's Carol Charles reports.
12: This picture is from Egypt. It's on
13: Joyce E. Perrin's apartment could double as a museum. Masks, drums, baskets, and artwork fill the shelves. Souvenirs and reminders of a lifetime spent exploring the world.
12: We're in Yemen, and
13: that curiosity started at a young age. Growing up in Edmonton, Perrin was fascinated by books about different countries and cultures.
12: I loved Girl Guides. I had a wonderful leader. And she taught me a lot about leadership and management of people and exploring.
13: Perrin turns 90 in November, but the real adventure began at 57. After a divorce, with her three children grown, Joyce decided it was finally time to follow a dream she'd had since childhood. That dream first took her to Saudi Arabia, where she accepted a job as a hospital administrator. The new career became her launchpad for a life of travel.
12: They always took care of me when I was in Yemen.
13: Joyce wasn't interested in sitting by a pool. She wanted adventure.
12: Egypt was an amazing place.
13: At 64, she did something many people dream of doing, but few people have. She climbed Mount Kilimanjaro.
12: I was very proud of myself because at 64, that's pretty good.
13: And that was just the beginning. She's gone whitewater rafting in Chile, ridden camels through the Arabian desert, and come face to face with gorillas.
12: It was so amazing because they were so like you.
13: Joyce has now visited a staggering 187 countries and all seven continents. But she says some of her best memories have nothing to do with the sights and everything to do with people.
12: Living with the Zimbabwe family and doing women's work. And that meant going to the river and washing the clothes in the cold river. That was amazing.
13: And then there's Antarctica, by far her favorite destination.
12: It wasn't inhabited by humans, and so nature was there, and it showed its glory because it was able to survive without human interference.
13: Her adventures are now captured in a new book, Ants in My Pants. And Perrin hopes her story encourages others to stop waiting for the right time to follow their own dreams.
12: Curiosity never retires. Aging isn't responsible to stop you for doing things.
13: And there's still one big adventure ahead. A documentary crew is hoping to follow Joyce on a journey to the Northwest Passage. Carol Charles, CTV News.
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0: The Canadian International Air Show kicks off this long weekend, marking the end of summer. Rogers Stadium is still in repairs after Wednesday's storm rocked the venue, potentially delaying an upcoming AC/DC concert set for September 16th. A man was taken to hospital after a stabbing in Brampton earlier today. This is Toronto's breaking news, CP24. Good evening. I'm Arda Zakarian. Two men have been killed after a car collided with a pole in North York this morning. Police say the vehicle struck a traffic light, which knocked the pole down, killing both a 39-year-old and a 42-year-old man. CTV's Sean Leathong has the latest on this investigation.
1: The wreckage of a single vehicle crashed with debris scattered several meters down the road as two people inside the vehicle were killed.
2: A 39-year-old man was operating a motor vehicle with one other passenger in the vehicle when the vehicle struck a light post.
1: It was just after 4:30 this morning when emergency crews were called to the intersection of Finch and Romfield in North York. According to police, the 39-year-old driver and a 42-year-old passenger were both pronounced dead at the scene. The force of the collision knocking a traffic post to the ground as the dark-colored Audi had severe damage to the front end with airbags deployed.
3: I feel very upset and sad for the families. It's very unfortunate, especially it's like right in my area too. So it's very hard, but my heart goes out to them.
1: Neighbors woke up to find the intersection behind their homes closed off, some saying this is unusual for the area.
3: I don't have any problems in the area because I work as a nurse as well. So like when I come home from mid shift or anything, there's not really a lot of traffic in my area.
4: But it's generally pretty quiet around here. So I think we live in a pretty good, quiet neighborhood.
1: One neighbor who did not want to appear on camera said the sound of the crash woke him up and it was so loud he had assumed that a large truck had been involved. Another said he can hear cars going fast down Finch very early in the morning hours.
5: Late at night, they usually drive recklessly. It's like speeding. They go like, you can hear it at night. Like, it's loud.
1: Police have not identified the people involved in the crash, nor have they said if speed or alcohol were factors while they canvassed for witnesses.
2: We're asking for any motorists who may have been in the area approximately 4:40 this morning. And if you have dash cameras, please check your dash cams and contact police.
1: The intersection of Finch and Romfield remained closed for much of the day.
6: Sean Leathong, CTV News.
0: Police looking for a hit-and-run driver following a late-morning crash on Queen West. This happened around 11 o'clock near Shaw and Queen. The pedestrian was taken to hospital with serious injuries. Those injuries are now described as non-life-threatening. Traffic in the area is moving again. No description yet on a suspect vehicle. A woman has now died after being struck by a vehicle in Midtown yesterday. This happened around 5:30 p.m. at Bathurst and Lonsmount Drive, which is north of St. Clair. Police say the 37-year-old woman was walking on the sidewalk when an 18-year-old man driving an SUV lost control, mounted the curb, and hit her. The woman was sent to hospital in life-threatening condition and has since succumbed to her injuries. The 18-year-old has been identified as Jacob Sanchez. He has been charged with dangerous operation causing death. The investigation is ongoing. A man has been injured in a stabbing in the parking lot of a GO station in Brampton. Emergency crews were called to the lot at Bramley GO station just before 1 o'clock this morning. Teal paramedics tell CP24 that a man was rushed to hospital with serious injuries but is expected to survive. Police have not released suspect descriptions. Minor injuries reported after a multi-vehicle crash in Vaughan today. Multiple vehicles can be seen with extensive damage and lots of debris spread across the road near Dufferin and Steeles. It's unclear what caused the crash, but paramedics tell us three people were transported to local hospital with minor injuries. The investigation is ongoing. A motorcyclist has been injured after a collision in Etobicoke. Toronto police say it happened at 5:40 this evening on Poplar Heights Drive, just east of Islington Avenue. They say it was a single vehicle crash and a man in his 40s was taken to hospital with non-life-threatening injuries. An investigation into the cause of the crash is ongoing. An 82-year-old woman has now died of her injuries after being struck in North Scarborough early yesterday. She was hit as she crossed the area of Bridletown Circle and Finch Avenue. That happened around 6 o'clock yesterday morning. Police confirmed the woman died last night as a result of her injuries. The driver remained on the scene and police at traffic services continue to investigate. They're also appealing for anyone with information to contact them. A motorcyclist has been injured after a collision in Etobicoke. Toronto police say this happened at 5:40 this evening on Poplar Heights Drive, just east of Islington Avenue. They say it was a single vehicle crash. Two men have been killed when a car collided with a pole in North York this morning. Police say the crash happened at Finch and Romfield Lane, just west of Kiel, around 4:40 this morning. Police say the vehicle hit a traffic light and the pole came down. Two men, ages 39 and 42, were pronounced dead at the scene.
2: We're asking for any motorists who may have been in the area approximately 4:40 this morning. And if you have dash cameras, please check your dash cams and contact police at 416-808-1900.
0: Finch has reopened at Romfield Lane following this police investigation. It's the last long weekend of the summer, and there's lots to do in the city. That's the sound of Canada's largest jazz festival, and it's underway at Mel Aspin Square, where the 12th edition of TU Jazz Fest is being held. The festival features more than 110 musicians from Canada and around the world. There are two outdoor stages where acts will perform throughout the Labor Day long weekend.
7: We say it's TU Jazz Fest. Yes, it is jazz based. However, there's a lot of funk, R&B, different kinds of music. It's not a rock concert. It's definitely more jazz oriented, so you'll get more of that feeling. We also have food vendors. Also, the welcome market is here for other people selling other goodies that you want to buy. There is a kids zone where there's the bouncy rides.
0: The 7th annual Toronto Dragon Festival takes place this weekend. CP24's Melissa Duggan was at the event this afternoon, getting a first-hand look of all the sights and sounds.
8: It is in full swing right now, the Toronto Dragon Festival here at Nathan Phillips Square. Plenty of time to come out and check it all out, by the way. This is celebrating Chinese culture right in the heart of our city. And the organizer, the force behind it all, David, is with us right now. What can we expect here this weekend?
9: Okay, this is a three-day event. It's actually already the second day. So we've had a lot of the performances, and also have the food, and also lots of vendors. So we've seen a lot of people coming already. Yeah.
8: Lots of food here. If we have to eat one thing, what does it have to be?
9: It's hard to say, really. There's a lot of, you know, very good Chinese street food. I think I might recommend the barbecue skews.
8: Oh, yeah. I've been seeing a lot of meat on sticks, so that seems to be a popular choice around here.
9: Right, there are long lines over there.
8: Absolutely. And entertainment, that's a big deal here. Lots of performances, lots of dragons we're seeing making their way through the crowds. What can we expect?
9: So if you can look at the square, we have three spots, right, for the performance. We have a main stage, we have a performance area in front of the dragon lantern. We also install a stage right in the center of the water pool. Yeah.
8: Wonderful. And a strong turnout here. The weather is terrific for it all. Who should come out here and take this all in?
9: Okay, we welcome everyone, right? Yeah, everyone. Yeah,
8: it's a free event as
9: free
8: well.
9: Free admission, yes. Yeah.
8: Wonderful. Thanks so much for that, David. Okay, so you can check out Toronto Dragon Festival here at Nathan Phillips Square until 11 p.m. tonight. It is back again tomorrow. Weather's looking great as well, running until 9 p.m. For now, back to you.
0: If you look up in the sky this weekend, the Canadian International Air Show is back in town. And here they are, the famed Canadian Forces snowbirds making their 55th and final run here in the city. This is the 77th edition of the air show, thrilling crowds once again at the tail end of the CNE. The show resumes tomorrow and Monday, beginning at noon both days.
10: We're always excited to come to air shows. They're fantastic. Our job, our mission statement is to demonstrate the airplanes, to pay homage to the World War II vets. This was a critical part of Canada's war effort in the British Commonwealth Air Training Program. And so we want younger generations to see what their grandfathers and great-grandfathers did and how they helped win World War II.
0: This is the 77th edition of the Canadian International Air Show. And the Toronto International Busker Fest has taken over Woodbine Park. Organizers say it's the largest event raising money and awareness about epilepsy research on the planet. There are more than 100 performers in 7 stages. Information about all the different acts can be found on torontobuskerfest.com.
11: 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And the money goes to support Epilepsy Toronto. It's our 70th anniversary. It's a really important year to us. And we are here to support people living with epilepsy and their families in our community.
0: And there will be some closures to keep in mind on Labor Day Monday. Most grocery store chains will be closed. All LCBO locations will be shut as well. Most municipal offices will also be closed, along with Toronto Public Library branches. All banks will be closed, and there will be no mail delivery happening that day either. And on the flip side, many tourist attractions will be open to check out on Monday, and it includes the CN Tower, Hockey Hall of Fame, and the Toronto Zoo. Select shopping centers, including Eaton Centre and Vaughan Mills, will be open for business as well. The beer store says it will have some locations open across the province. And some good news if you're taking transit to get to various long weekend events. The TTC says there are no scheduled subway closures this weekend, but some bus and streetcar routes are being diverted to get around street closures for various events, including the Taste of Bangladesh on Danforth Avenue and the Labor Day Parade downtown. The TTC adds that it will be increasing service on some routes just in time for the return to school. Meanwhile, Metrolink says it is reinstating GO Bus service to post-secondary schools starting today. There will be changes on the Lakeshore East, Lakeshore West, Barrie, and Stouffville rail lines, as well as GO Bus service across the network. Metrolink says these changes will continue until the spring and align service with demand, address the availability of train crews, and allow for work on the Barrie and Stouffville lines. Rush hour service will remain unchanged. A unique opportunity for opera lovers in the city today. The Canadian Opera Company hosted a free open house at the Four Seasons Centre for the Performing Arts this afternoon, and it was a rare opportunity to go behind the scenes and even catch a glimpse of some pop-up performances. This is Toronto's breaking news, CP24. We'll have Toronto's top stories coming up next. Stay with us.
12: Welcome to the Harold Maynard Mississauga Park, where the Beer League magic happens.
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0: Police are searching for a driver after a pedestrian was struck in the Trinity Bellwoods area. A man was taken to a hospital after a stabbing in Brampton earlier today. And we'll have updates on what's happening over the Labor Day long weekend in the city. Stay with CP24 for more on these stories. 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A spokesperson tells us the site fared pretty well thanks to investments made in drainage and green infrastructure. This weekend's farmers market has been moved to the distillery district. And the controversy surrounding the naming of Lake Ontario brought out a new wave of support today. Mississauga residents took the water in a firm commitment towards the Great Lake, now and always. CTV's Rahim Ladani reports.
1: Paddling up the Credit River to the mouth of Lake Ontario, Mississauga is honoring the history and heritage of the Great Lake, which continues to be at the center of controversy.
2: One person has created a lot of turmoil and upset a lot of people over basically nothing. We've been Lake Ontario for over 400 years. We go right back to our Wendat and Wyandot roots, and that we will remain for at least another 400 years.
1: This celebration comes after U.S. President Donald Trump signed an executive order directing his administration to rename Lake Ontario as Lake America in U.S. government records and maps. The decision amid trade tensions between Canada and the United States, exasperating for many, including Mississauga's mayor.
3: I'm looking forward to the midterms. I think it might make a difference. I think Mr. Trump, although I don't know if he listens to reason, so it's a sad situation. Those have been our trade partners for a lifetime.
4: Go ahead.
1: There continues to be strong signs of resistance towards Trump's ongoing rhetoric. This sign, which Premier Doug Ford unveiled in Hamilton last weekend, cost the province $25,000.
5: Today's hot sellers have been our patches, keychains, the chocolate-covered Oreos.
1: Back in Mississauga, community members say the one positive to come out of this trade war is Canadians uniting.
5: If that's what it's going to take to bring us closer together, let's do it.
1: Standing in solidarity with Lake Ontario and what it represents to Canadians. Rahim Ladani, CTV News.
0: As municipal candidates prepare for an intense month of campaigning, some of the top contenders for Toronto mayor are rolling out new policy pledges. The campaign for incumbent Olivia Chow tells CTV News she plans to keep property tax hikes at or around the inflation rate if reelected. This year's increase was 2.2%, but it followed previous hikes of 9.5% and 6.9%. Chow's campaign says these steps were necessary to address a budget hole of nearly $2 billion when she took office. A spokesperson for Councillor Brad Bradford's campaign says Chow's leadership has made life very expensive for Toronto residents, and his own plan will be announced in due course. Mayoral candidate Chris Alexander said there'll be no tax increase during his first year in office if elected, with increases below inflation to follow. And if you're in politics, you better have thick skin. As Jeff Pickle explains, Guelph Mayor Cam Guthrie has recently found himself a target, but he doesn't seem to mind. Take a look.
6: Please get me. Please get a bullseye. Oh, pretty good.
7: Not many of us can say they've upset someone enough to get their face on a dartboard.
6: Oh, not bad at all. That's pretty good.
7: But that's exactly what happened to Guelph Mayor Cam Guthrie this week. An avid thrifter, Guthrie found this hidden gem at the Goodwill on Woodlawn Road.
8: It was up on the top shelf, so I grab it, I look at it, and I turn it around, and I thought I was looking into a mirror. Who is this handsome fellow on a dartboard?
7: Guthrie says it's a complex array of emotions being the target of an actual dart, but all you can do is laugh.
8: A few things came my way right away. First of all, I was very happy that it was not used. It's still in the packaging. Secondly, someone spent money on this. So, you know, if people are looking to spend money on dartboards with politicians' faces on it or things like that, I would encourage them to give that same amount of money to charities.
7: For the three-term mayor of the Royal City, who is not seeking re-election in the fall, finding the humor in life is the best way to survive politics.
8: I hope that that's the type of legacy I'm leaving with people, that at least they knew where I stood, they know I like to have fun and make people laugh, but I also took the issues really seriously that I worked hard on.
7: Another part of the job, taking the odd dart from the media.
6: Come on.
4: Sorry, Cam.
6: It's okay. Oh, the forehead.
7: Guthrie says he is not sure where the board came from and is not even 100% sure it's him.
8: I think it's me. People are pretty sure it's me, and that's how I got a hold of it, and I love it.
7: But says the board will stay in his office until the end of his term.
6: For once, I guess I'm throwing darts at my own face than having them always thrown at me.
7: Jeff Pickle, CTV News, Guelph.
0: This is Toronto's breaking news, CP24. The Jays battling it out with the Royals with a wild card spot on the line. We'll have highlights from the ballpark just ahead.
9: And that's a base hit into left center.
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24: 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Every assist, every stop, every did you see that moment? All of it, right here, lock in, all season long.
0: And just like that, the Blue Jays are back in a playoff spot. Toronto taking control of a wild card spot after beating Kansas City on the road tonight.
19: Two doubles and a single. And that's a base hit into left center. Springer in to score. Lucas around to third. What a night for Okamoto as the Blue Jays have regained the lead.
0: The Jays taking the lead early with big hits by Alejandro Kirk and Nathan Lucas in the first, and the Royals would even things up later in the evening, in the inning, and it would be a back and forth battle until the bottom of the eighth when Kazuma Okamoto would hit his second RBI of the game to take a 4-3 lead at the top of the seventh. The Jays holding on to seal the victory with a 4-3 win. Toronto's fourth victory in a row. Toronto now holds the third AL wildcard spot and are over 500 for the first time in April. It was a wild night at BMO Field with Toronto FC looking for a win against the Chicago Fire tonight.
9: Brings it down to Shalloway.
0: Goals were plentiful in this match with Derek Etienne Jr. scoring the equalizer for Toronto in the 91st minute to cap off a wild 4-4 draw at BMO Field. Josh Sargent turned heads earlier with a stunning hat trick, but Chicago answered back for the draw. Next up, the Reds host Nashville SC Wednesday night. And for many young people across Southern Ontario, this week marks a new chapter, a sort of Independence Day, you might say. CTV's Karis Mapp has more on Move-In Day for first-year university students.
25: Oh, wow.
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25: Okay. Well, let's continue with the move.
26: Beautiful. It's move-in weekend at the University of Waterloo.
1: I'm excited. I've made a lot of friends because I'm on the field hockey team, so I have already had a few friends, but I'm excited to meet people.
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3: 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Yeah. Yeah, Middle Asia.
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22: It's really homey. It's not like too big. It's not too small. Like, it's perfect.
27: The food, that was a big thing. Like, I come from a family who eats a lot. We eat a lot. Really good cooks in the house, so the food's really good.
26: By all accounts, it's been a successful day where planning is paying off.
28: The weather's perfect. We've had lots of great energy from our staff that are here. Anybody I've talked to, anybody moving in, is having a great experience as well.
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8: When a child goes to school without breakfast, they're missing out on more than a meal. Thankfully, Breakfast Club of Canada is there to make sure every day starts right.

0: The Canadian International Air Show kicks off this long weekend, marking the end of summer. Rogers Stadium is still in repairs after Wednesday's storm that rocked the venue, potentially delaying an upcoming AC/DC concert set for September the 16th. A man was taken to hospital after a stabbing in Brampton earlier today. This is Toronto's breaking news, CP24. Good evening, I'm Arda Zakarian. Two men have been killed after a car collided with a pole in North York this morning. Police say the vehicle struck a traffic light, which knocked the pole down, killing both a 39-year-old and a 42-year-old man. CTV's Sean Leathong has the latest on the investigation.
1: The wreckage of a single vehicle crashed with debris scattered several meters down the road, as two people inside the vehicle were killed.
2: A 39-year-old man was operating a motor vehicle with one other passenger in the vehicle when the vehicle struck a light post.
1: It was just after 4:30 this morning when emergency crews were called to the intersection of Finch and Romfield in North York. According to police, the 39-year-old driver and a 42-year-old passenger were both pronounced dead at the scene. The force of the collision knocking a traffic post to the ground as the dark-colored Audi had severe damage to the front end with airbags deployed.
3: I feel very upset and sad for the families. It's very unfortunate, especially it's like right in my area too. So it's very hard, but my heart goes out to them.
1: Neighbors woke up to find the intersection behind their homes closed off, some saying this is unusual for the area.
3: I don't have any problems in the area because I work as a nurse as well. So like when I come home from mid shift or anything, there's not really a lot of traffic in my area.
4: But it's generally pretty quiet around here. So I think we live in a pretty good, quiet neighborhood.
1: One neighbor who did not want to appear on camera said the sound of the crash woke him up and it was so loud he had assumed that a large truck had been involved. Another said he can hear cars going fast down Finch very early in the morning hours.
5: Late at night, they usually drive recklessly. It's like speeding. They go like, you can hear it at night. Like, it's loud.
1: Police have not identified the people involved in the crash, nor have they said if speed or alcohol were factors while they canvassed for witnesses.
2: We're asking for any motorists who may have been in the area approximately 4:40 this morning. And if you have dash cameras, please check your dash cams and contact police.
1: The intersection of Finch and Romfield remained closed for much of the day.
6: Sean Leathong, CTV News.
0: A woman is seriously hurt after a crash this afternoon in the Keelsdale neighborhood. Toronto police say it happened at Keel and Eglinton West just before 2:30. A female pedestrian struck by a truck. The driver remained on the scene. The woman has been rushed to hospital with serious injuries. An investigation into the cause of the crash is ongoing. Police are looking for a hit-and-run driver following a late-morning crash on Queen West. It happened around 11 o'clock near Shaw and Queen. The pedestrian was taken to hospital with serious injuries. Those injuries are now described as non-life-threatening. Traffic in the area is moving again. No description yet on a suspect vehicle. A woman has now died after being struck by a vehicle in Midtown yesterday. It happened around 5:30 p.m. at Bathurst and Lonsmount Drive, which is north of St. Clair. Police say the 37-year-old woman was walking on the sidewalk when an 18-year-old man driving an SUV lost control, mounted the curb, and then hit her. The woman was sent to hospital in life-threatening condition and has since succumbed to her injuries. The 18-year-old has been identified as Jacob Sanchez. He has been charged with dangerous operation causing death. The investigation is ongoing. A man has been injured in a stabbing in the parking lot of a GO station in Brampton. Emergency crews were called to the lot at Bramley GO station just before 1 o'clock this morning. Peel paramedics tell CP24 that a man was rushed to hospital with serious injuries, but he is expected to survive. Police have not released suspect descriptions. Minor injuries reported after a multi-vehicle crash in Vaughan today. Multiple vehicles can be seen with extensive damage and lots of debris spread across the road near Dufferin and Steeles. It's unclear what caused the crash, but paramedics tell us three people were transported to local hospital with minor injuries, and this investigation is ongoing. A motorcyclist has been injured after a collision in Etobicoke. Toronto police say this happened at 5:40 this evening on Poplar Heights Drive, just east of Islington Avenue. They say it was a single vehicle crash and a man in his 40s was taken to hospital with non-life-threatening injuries. An investigation into the cause of the crash is ongoing. An 82-year-old woman has now died of her injuries after being struck in North Scarborough early yesterday. She was hit as she crossed the area of Bridletown Circle and Finch Avenue. That happened around 6 o'clock yesterday morning. Police confirmed the woman died last night as a result of her injuries. The driver remained on the scene, and police traffic services continue to investigate. They're also still appealing for anyone with information to call them. It's the last long weekend of summer, and there's lots to do in our city. Canada's largest jazz festival is underway at Mel Lastman Square, where the 12th edition of TU Jazz Fest is being held. The festival features more than 110 musicians from Canada and around the world. There are two outdoor stages where acts will perform throughout the Labor Day long weekend.
7: We're doing this for the public, to give them exposure to jazz, which a lot of people seem to think is for white-haired people. But it's not. Jazz, of course, has a lot of students that come through jazz programs, both at York University, U of T, McGill University, UBC, and Humber College, where jazz is a program that is very instrumental in providing music basis to musicians who want to go out and do any kind of different style of music that they want to actually make their career in.
0: The 7th annual Toronto Dragon Festival takes place this weekend, and our Melissa Duggan was at the event this afternoon getting a first-hand look of all the sights and sounds.
8: It is in full swing right now, the Toronto Dragon Festival here at Nathan Phillips Square. Plenty of time to come out and check it all out, by the way. This is celebrating Chinese culture right in the heart of our city. And the organizer, the force behind it all, David, is with us right now. What can we expect here this weekend?
9: Okay, this is a three-day event. It's actually already the second day. So we've had a lot of the performances, and also have the food, and also lots of vendors. So we've seen a lot of people coming already. Yeah.
8: Lots of food here. If we have to eat one thing, what does it have to be?
9: It's hard to say, really. There's a lot of, you know, very good Chinese street food. I think I might recommend the barbecue skews.
8: Oh, yeah. I've been seeing a lot of meat on sticks, so that seems to be a popular choice around here.
9: Right, there are long lines over there.
8: Absolutely. And entertainment, that's a big deal here. Lots of performances, lots of dragons we're seeing making their way through the crowds. What can we expect?
9: So if you can look at the square, we have three spots, right, for the performance. We have a main stage, we have a performance area in front of the dragon lantern. We also install a stage right in the center of the water pool. Yeah.
8: Oh, wonderful. And a strong turnout here. The weather is terrific for it all. Who should come out here and take this all in?
9: Okay, we welcome everyone, right? Yeah, everyone. Yeah,
8: it's a free event as
9: free
8: well.
9: Free admission, yes. Yeah.
8: Wonderful. Thanks so much for that, David. Okay, so you can check out Toronto Dragon Festival here at Nathan Phillips Square until 11 p.m. tonight. It is back again tomorrow. Weather's looking great as well, running until 9 p.m. For now, back to you.
0: Look up in the sky, the Canadian International Air Show is back in town. There they are, the famed Canadian Forces snowbirds, making their 55th and final run here in the city. And this is the 77th edition of the air show. Thrilling crowds once again at the tail end of the CNE. The show resumes tomorrow and on Monday, beginning at noon both days.
10: We're always excited to come to air shows. They're fantastic. Our job, our mission statement, is to demonstrate the airplanes, to pay homage to the World War II vets. This was a critical part of Canada's war effort in the British Commonwealth Air Training Program. And so we want younger generations to see what their grandfathers and great-grandfathers did and how they helped win World War II.
0: This is the 77th edition of the Canadian International Air Show. And the Toronto International Busker Fest has taken over Woodbine Park. Organizers say it's the largest event raising money and awareness about epilepsy research on the planet. 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
11: 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So torontobuskerfest.com. And the money goes to support Epilepsy Toronto. It's our 70th anniversary. It's a really important year to us. And we are here to support people living with epilepsy and their families in our community.
0: And there will be some closures to keep in mind on Labor Day. Most grocery stores will be closed. All LCBO locations will be shut as well. Most municipal offices will be closed along with the Toronto Public Library branches. All banks will be closed and there will be no mail delivery happening that day either. And on the flip side, many tourist attractions will be open so you can check them out on Monday. And that includes the CN Tower, Hockey Hall of Fame, and the Toronto Zoo. We have some shopping centers open in the city as well. Eaton Centre and Vaughan Mills are just a couple. And the Beer Store says they're going to have some locations open across the province. And there is some good news if you are taking transit to get to various long weekend events. The DTC says there's no scheduled subway closures this weekend, but some buses and streetcar routes are being diverted to get around street closures for various events, including the Taste of Bangladesh on Danforth Avenue and the Labor Day Parade downtown. The TTC adds that it will be increasing service on some routes just in time for the return to school. Meanwhile, Metrolink says it is reinstating GO Bus service to post-secondary schools starting today. There will be changes on the Lakeshore East, Lakeshore West, Barrie, and Stovall rail lines, as well as GO Bus service across the network. Metrolink says these changes will continue until the spring and align service with demand, address the availability of train crews, and allow for work on the Barrie and Stovall lines. Rush hour service will remain unchanged. This is Toronto's breaking news, CB24. We'll have Toronto's top stories coming up next. Stay with us.
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0: Police are searching for a driver after a pedestrian was struck in the Trinity Bellwoods area. A man was taken to hospital after a stabbing in Brampton earlier today. And we'll have updates on what's happening over the Labor Day long weekend in our city. Stay with CP24 for more on these stories. 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CTV's John Woodward reports.
1: The view of the Rogers Stadium from above shows a section of gigantic risers in the wrong place. Seats are upturned. Nearby tents are upside down. It's a far cry from what the stadium looked like new only a year ago.
2: Well, the damage to the north stands is quite significant. They have collapsed.
1: The damage from what is being called a 100-year storm that pounded Toronto earlier this week. The storm cutting a path through northwest Toronto that also wrecked an aviary of the Toronto Wildlife Centre while people and birds were still inside.
3: The winds just really whipped up, crazy high winds, hail. The building started to flood. Windows started blowing in.
1: The stadium damage compared to when Hurricane Milton ripped off the roof of a Tampa Bay stadium 2 years ago. City inspectors have ordered the site fixed.
2: The city has been on site. It has issued an order with 7 requirements. The most important is hiring an engineer to look at the site to see how we can remediate the damage.
1: The band AC/DC on its power-up tour, playing next in Montreal and scheduled in Toronto on September 16th. Fan Rick Harrison bought tickets. He's hoping the concert goes ahead.
4: Some kind of communication other than nothing, I think, would be appropriate from a organization that you've spent like thousands of dollars on tickets for.
1: Live Nation saying in a statement it is still assessing the damage and we remain engaged with the city as that work continues. Scott Friedman of Ticket Talk says the most likely scenario is the concert gets postponed.
5: Since it is a pop-up venue, they can literally just bring in new seats and bleachers and

0: explains Guelph Mayor Cam Guthrie has recently found himself a target, but he doesn't seem to mind. Take a look.
1: Please get me. Please get a bullseye. Oh, pretty good.
2: Not many of us can say they've upset someone enough to get their face on a dartboard.
1: Oh, not bad at all. That's pretty good.
2: But that's exactly what happened to Guelph Mayor Cam Guthrie this week. An avid thrifter, Guthrie found this hidden gem at the Goodwill on Woodlawn Road.
3: It was up on the top shelf, so I grab it, I look at it, and I turn it around, and I thought I was looking into a mirror. Who is this handsome fellow on a dartboard?
2: Guthrie says it's a complex array of emotions being the target of an actual dart, but all you can do is laugh.
3: A few things came my way right away. First of all, I was very happy that it was not used. It's still in the packaging. Secondly, someone spent money on this. So, you know, if people are looking to spend money on dartboards with politicians' faces on it or things like that, I would encourage them to give that same amount of money to charities.
2: So the three-term mayor of the Royal City, who is not seeking re-election in the fall, finding the humor in life is the best way to survive politics.
3: I hope that that's the type of legacy I'm leaving with people, that at least they knew where I stood. They know I like to have fun and make people laugh, but I also took the issues really seriously that I worked hard on.
2: Another part of the job, taking the odd dart from the media.
1: Come on.
4: Sorry, Cam.
1: It's okay. Oh, the forehead.
2: Guthrie says he is not sure where the board came from and is not even 100% sure it's him.
3: I think it's me. People are pretty sure it's me, and that's how I got a hold of it, and I love it.
2: But says the board will stay in his office until the end of his term.
1: For once, I guess I'm throwing darts at my own face than having them always thrown at me.
2: Jeff Pickle, CTV News, Guelph.
0: This is Toronto's breaking news, CP24. The Jays battling it out with the Royals with a wild card spot on the line. We'll have the highlights from the ballpark coming up.
5: Springer in.
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4: Closed captioning of this program is brought to you in part by Bell, Canada's most reliable internet, a bar above the rest.
5: And just like that, the Blue Jays are back in a playoff spot. Toronto taking control of a wild card spot after beating Kansas City on the road tonight.
6: Two doubles and a single. And that's a base hit into left center. Springer in to score. Lucas around to third. What a night for Okamoto as the Blue Jays have regained the lead.
5: The Jays taking the lead early with big hits by Alejandro Kirk and Nathan Lucas in the first. The Royals would even things up later in the inning, and it would be a back-and-forth battle until the bottom of the seventh when Kazuma Okamoto would hit his second RBI of the game to take a

0: 4-3 lead at the top of the seventh. The Jays holding on to seal the victory with a 4-3 win. Toronto's fourth victory in a row. Toronto now holds the third AL wildcard spot and are over 500 for the first time since April. It was a wild night at BMO Field with Toronto FC looking for a win against the Chicago Fire tonight.
1: Brings it down to shallow wing. Chicago caught it in. Antoine arriving. And going for goal!
0: Goals were plentiful in this match with Derek Etienne Jr. scoring the equalizer for Toronto in the 91st minute to cap off a wild 4-4 draw at BMO Field. Josh Sargent turned heads earlier with a stunning hat trick, but Chicago answered back for the draw. Next up, the Reds host Nashville SC on Wednesday night. A journey around the world for one Pickering resident, 89-year-old Joyce E. Perrin, has traveled to 187 countries, meeting new people and experiences the many breathtaking sights across the globe. And along the way, Joyce has climbed one of the world's highest mountains and has come face to face with gorillas. And her biggest adventure didn't begin until she was 57. CTV's Carol Charles reports.
2: This picture is from Egypt. It's on
3: Joyce E. Perrin's apartment could double as a museum. Masks, drums, baskets, and artwork fill the shelves. Souvenirs and reminders of a lifetime spent exploring the world.
2: We're in Yemen, and
3: that curiosity started at a young age. Growing up in Edmonton, Perrin was fascinated by books about different countries and cultures.
2: I loved Girl Guides. I had a wonderful leader. And she taught me a lot about leadership and management of people and exploring.
3: Perrin turns 90 in November, but the real adventure began at 57. After a divorce, with her three children grown, Joyce decided it was finally time to follow a dream she'd had since childhood. That dream first took her to Saudi Arabia, where she accepted a job as a hospital administrator. The new career became her launch pad for a life of travel.
2: They always took care of me when I was in Yemen.
3: Joyce wasn't interested in sitting by a pool. She wanted adventure.
2: Egypt was an amazing place.
3: At 64, she did something many people dream of doing, but few people have. She climbed Mount Kilimanjaro.
2: I was very proud of myself because at 64, that's pretty good.
3: And that was just the beginning. She's gone whitewater rafting in Chile, ridden camels through the Arabian desert, and come face to face with gorillas.
2: It was so amazing because they were so like humans.
3: Joyce has now visited a staggering 187 countries and all seven continents. But she says some of her best memories have nothing to do with the sights and everything to do with people.
2: Living with the Zimbabwe family and doing women's work. And that meant going to the river and washing the clothes in the cold river. That was amazing.
3: And then there's Antarctica, by far her favorite destination.
2: It wasn't inhabited by humans. And so nature was there and it showed its glory, because it was able to survive without human interference.
3: Her adventures are now captured in a new book, Ants in My Pants. And Perrin hopes her story encourages others to stop waiting for the right time to follow their own dreams.
2: Curiosity never retires. Aging isn't responsible to stop you from doing things.
3: And there's still one big adventure ahead. A documentary crew is hoping to follow Joyce on a journey to the Northwest Passage. Carol Charles, CTV News.
0: 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We'll have Toronto's top stories coming up. Stay with us.

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0: The Canadian International Air Show kicks off this long weekend, marking the end of summer. Rogers Stadium is still in repairs after Wednesday's storm rocked the venue, potentially delaying an upcoming AC/DC concert set for September the 16th. A man was taken to hospital after a stabbing in Brampton earlier today. This is Toronto's breaking news, CP24. Good evening, I'm Arda Zakarian. Two men have been killed after a car collided with a pole in North York this morning. Police say the vehicle struck a traffic light, which knocked the pole down, killing both a 39-year-old and a 42-year-old man. CTV's Sean Leathong has the latest on this investigation.
1: The wreckage of a single vehicle crash with debris scattered several meters down the road as two people inside the vehicle were killed.
2: A 39-year-old man was operating a motor vehicle with one other passenger in the vehicle when the vehicle struck a light post.
1: It was just after 4:30 this morning when emergency crews were called to the intersection of Finch and Romfield in North York. According to police, the 39-year-old driver and a 42-year-old passenger were both pronounced dead at the scene. The force of the collision knocking a traffic post to the ground as the dark-colored Audi had severe damage to the front end with airbags deployed.
3: I feel very upset and sad for the families. It's very unfortunate, especially it's like right in my area too. So it's very hard, but my heart goes out to them.
1: Neighbors woke up to find the intersection behind their homes closed off, some saying this is unusual for the area.
3: I don't have any problems in the area because I work as a nurse as well. So like when I come home from mid-shift or anything, there's not really a lot of traffic in my area.
4: But it's generally pretty quiet around here. So I think we live in a pretty good, quiet neighborhood.
1: One neighbor who did not want to appear on camera said the sound of the crash woke him up and it was so loud he had assumed that a large truck had been involved. Another said he can hear cars going fast down Finch very early in the morning hours.
5: Late at night, they usually drive recklessly. It's like speeding. They go like, you can hear it at night. Like, it's loud.
1: Police have not identified the people involved in the crash, nor have they said if speed or alcohol were factors while they canvassed for witnesses.
2: We're asking for any motorists who may have been in the area approximately 4:40 this morning. And if you have dash cameras, please check your dash cams and contact police.
1: The intersection of Finch and Romfield remained closed for much of the day.
6: Sean Leathong, CTV News.
0: A woman is seriously hurt after a crash this afternoon in the Keelsdale neighborhood. Toronto police say it happened at Keel and Eglinton West just before 2:30. A female pedestrian was struck by a truck. The driver remained on the scene and the woman has been rushed to hospital with serious injuries. An investigation into the cause of the crash is ongoing. Police looking for a hit-and-run driver following a late-morning crash on Queen West. This happened around 11 o'clock near Shaw and Queen. The pedestrian was taken to hospital with serious injuries. Those injuries are now described as non-life-threatening. Traffic in the area is moving again. No description yet on a suspect vehicle. A woman has now died after being struck by a vehicle in Midtown yesterday. It happened around 5:30 p.m. at Bathurst and Lonsmount Drive, which is north of St. Clair. Police say the 37-year-old woman was walking on the sidewalk when an 18-year-old man driving an SUV lost control, mounted the curb, and then hit her. The woman was sent to hospital in life-threatening condition and has since succumbed to her injuries. The 18-year-old has been identified as Jacob Sanchez. He has been charged with dangerous operation causing death. The investigation is ongoing. A man has been injured in a stabbing in the parking lot of a GO station in Brampton. Emergency crews were called to the lot at Bramley GO station just before 1 o'clock this morning. Peel paramedics tell CP24 that a man was rushed to hospital with serious injuries, but he is expected to survive. Police have not released suspect descriptions. Minor injuries reported after a multi-vehicle crash in Vaughan today. Multiple vehicles can be seen with extensive damage and lots of debris spread across the road near Dufferin and Steeles. It's unclear what caused the crash, but paramedics tell us three people were transported to local hospital with minor injuries. The investigation is ongoing. A motorcyclist has been injured after a collision in Etobicoke. Toronto police say it happened at 5:40 this evening on Poplar Heights Drive, just east of Islington Avenue. They say it was a single vehicle crash and a man in his 40s was taken to hospital with non-life-threatening injuries. An investigation into the cause of the crash is ongoing. An 82-year-old woman has now died of her injuries after being struck in North Scarborough early yesterday. She was hit as she crossed the area of Bridaltown Circle and Finch Avenue. That happened around 6 o'clock yesterday morning. Police confirmed the woman died last night as a result of her injuries. The driver remained on the scene and police and traffic services continue to investigate. They're also still appealing for anyone with information to call them. This is Toronto's breaking news, CP24. We'll have Toronto's top stories coming up next. Stay with us.
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0: A man was taken to hospital after a stabbing in Brampton earlier today. Two men have died after a car crash in North York this morning. And we'll have updates on what's happening over the Labor Day long weekend in our city. Stay with CP24 for more on these stories. 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That's the sound of Canada's largest jazz festival, and it's underway at Mel Asman Square, where the 12th edition of TU Jazz Fest is being held. The festival features more than 110 musicians from Canada and around the world. There are two outdoor stages where acts will perform throughout the Labor Day long weekend.
1: We're doing this for the public, to give them exposure to jazz, which a lot of people seem to think is for white-haired people. But it's not. Jazz, of course, has a lot of students that come through jazz programs, both at York University, U of T, McGill University, UBC, and Humber College, where jazz is a program that is very instrumental in providing music basis to musicians who want to go out and do any kind of different style of music that they want to actually make their career in.
0: If you look up in the sky, you can probably spot that the Canadian International Air Show is back in town. And there they are, the famed Canadian Forces snowbirds, making their 55th and final run here in the city. This is the 77th edition of the air show, thrilling crowds once again at the tail end of the CNE. The show resumes tomorrow and Monday, beginning at noon both days.
2: We're always excited to come to air shows. They're fantastic. Our job, our mission statement is to demonstrate the airplanes, to pay homage to the World War II vets. This was a critical part of Canada's war effort in the British Commonwealth Air Training Program. And so we want younger generations to see what their grandfathers and great-grandfathers did and how they helped win World War II.
0: This is the 77th edition of the Canadian International Air Show. The Toronto International Busker Fest has taken over Woodbine Park. Organizers say it's the largest event raising money and awareness about epilepsy research on the planet. There are over 100 performers in 7 stages. Information about all the different acts can be found on torontobuskerfest.com.
3: 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And the money goes to support Epilepsy Toronto. It's our 70th anniversary. It's a really important year to us. And we are here to support people living with epilepsy and their families in our community.
0: And there will be some closures to keep in mind on Labor Day Monday. Most grocery store chains will be closed. All LCBO locations will be shut as well. Most municipal offices will also be closed, along with Toronto Public Library branches. All banks will be closed, and there will be no mail delivery happening that day either. And on the flip side, many tourist attractions will be open, and you can check them out on Monday, including the CN Tower, Hockey Hall of Fame, and the Toronto Zoo. We have shopping centers open as well, Eaton Centre and Vaughan Mills, just to name a couple. And the beer store says it will have some locations open across the province. And there is some good news if you are taking transit to get to various long weekend events. The TTC says there will be no scheduled subway closures this weekend, but some bus and streetcar routes are being diverted to get around street closures for various events, including the Taste of Bangladesh on Danforth Avenue and the Labor Day Parade downtown. The TTC adds that it will be increasing service on some routes just in time for the return to school. Meanwhile, Metrolink says it's reinstating GO Bus service to post-secondary schools starting today. There will be changes on the Lakeshore East, Lakeshore West, Barrie, and Stovall rail lines, as well as GO Bus service across the network. Metrolink says these changes will continue until the spring and align service with demand, address the availability of train crews, and allow for work on the Barrie and Stovall lines. Rush hour service will remain unchanged. This is Toronto's breaking news. CP24 will have a look at Toronto's top stories coming up next.
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8: There's still no word if the final show at Rogers Stadium this summer will be able to go ahead, as city inspectors say the venue is unsafe to occupy following damage caused by this week's powerful storm. CTV's John Woodward reports.
9: The view of the Rogers Stadium from above shows a section of gigantic risers in the wrong place. Seats are upturned. Nearby tents are upside down. It's a far cry from what the stadium looked like new only a year ago.
10: Well, the damage to the north stands is quite significant. They have collapsed.
9: The damage from what is being called a 100-year storm that pounded Toronto earlier this week. The storm cutting a path through northwest Toronto that also wrecked an aviary of the Toronto Wildlife Center while people and birds were still inside.
11: The winds just really whipped up, crazy high winds, hail. The building started to flood. Windows started blowing in.
9: The stadium damage compared to when Hurricane Milton ripped off the roof of a Tampa Bay stadium 2 years ago. City inspectors have ordered the site fixed.
10: The city has been on site. It has issued an order with 7 requirements. The most important is hiring an engineer to look at the site to see how we can remediate the damage.
9: The band AC/DC on its power-up tour, playing next in Montreal and scheduled in Toronto on September 16th. Fan Rick Harrison bought tickets. He's hoping the concert goes ahead.
12: Some kind of communication other than nothing, I think, would be appropriate from a organization that you've spent like thousands of dollars on tickets for.
9: Live Nation saying in a statement it is still assessing the damage and we remain engaged with the city as that work continues. Scott Friedman of Ticket Talk says the most likely scenario is the concert gets postponed.
13: Since it is a pop-up venue, they can literally just bring in new seats and bleachers and have the AC/DC concert on schedule, but that will obviously remain to be seen. I think it is more extensive than that.
9: The venue now looking much more like after an epic concert than before one. The order to get the engineering report is just the first step. Then comes doing the work and getting inspected. It's a long way to go if they want to rock and roll. John Woodward, CTV News.
8: If you're in politics, you better have some thick skin. As CTV's Jeff Pickle explains, Guelph Mayor Cam Guthrie has recently found himself a target, but he doesn't seem to mind.
14: Please get me. Please get a bullseye.
15: Oh, pretty good.
16: Not many of us can say they've upset someone enough to get their face on a dartboard.
15: Oh, not bad at all. That's pretty good.
16: But that's exactly what happened to Guelph Mayor Cam Guthrie this week. An avid thrifter, Guthrie found this hidden gem at the Goodwill on Woodlawn Road.
17: It was up on the top shelf, so I grab it, I look at it, and I turn it around, and I thought I was looking into a mirror. Who is this handsome fellow on a dartboard?
16: Guthrie says it's a complex array of emotions being the target of an actual dart, but all you can do is laugh.
17: A few things came my way right away. First of all, I was very happy that it was not used. It's still in the packaging. Secondly, someone spent money on this. So, you know, if people are looking to spend money on dartboards with politicians' faces on it or things like that, I would encourage them to give that same amount of money to charities.
16: So the three-term mayor of the Royal City, who is not seeking re-election in the fall, finding the humor in life is the best way to survive politics.
17: I hope that that's the type of legacy I'm leaving with people, that at least they knew where I stood They know I like to have fun and make people laugh, but I also took the issues really seriously that I worked hard on.
16: Another part of the job, taking the odd dart from the media.
15: Come on.
2: Sorry, Cam.
15: It's okay. Oh, the forehead.
16: Guthrie says he is not sure where the board came from and is not even 100% sure it's him.
17: I think it's me. People are pretty sure it's me, and that's how I got a hold of it, and I love it.
16: But says the board will stay in his office until the end of his term.
15: For once, I guess I'm throwing darts at my own face than having them always thrown at me.
16: Jeff Pickle, CTV News, Guelph.
8: This is Toronto's breaking news, CP24. The Jays battling it out with the Royals with a wild card spot on the line. We'll have highlights from the ballpark coming up.
3: And that's a base hit at
18: the people of King's Landing gather. If your world is to survive, I must light the way.

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For a quieter moment, the Music Garden. 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
7: And just like that, the Blue Jays are back in a playoff spot. Toronto taking control of a wild card spot after beating Kansas City on the road tonight.
8: Two doubles and a single. And that's a base hit into left center. Springer in to score. Lucas around to third. What a night for Okamoto as the Blue Jays have regained the lead.
7: The Jays taking the lead early with big hits by Alejandro Kirk and Nathan Lucas in the first. The Royals would even things up later in the inning, and it would be a back-and-forth battle until the bottom of the seventh when Kazuma Okamoto would hit his second RBI of the game to take a 4-3 lead at the top of the seventh. The Jays holding on to seal the victory with a 4-3 win, Toronto's fourth victory in a row. Toronto now holds the third AL wildcard spot and are over 500 for the first time since April. It was a wild night at BMO Field with Toronto FC looking for a win against the Chicago Fire tonight.
9: Brings it down to Shalloway. Chicago caught a bit. Antoine arriving. And going for goal!
7: Goals were plentiful in this match with Derek Etienne Jr. scoring the equalizer for Toronto in the 91st minute to cap off a wild 4-4 draw at BMO Field. Josh Sargent turned heads earlier with a stunning hat trick, but Chicago answered back for the draw. Next up, the Reds host Nashville SC on Wednesday night. A journey around the world for one Pickering resident, 89-year-old Joyce E. Perrin has traveled to 187 countries, meeting new people and experiences the many breathtaking sights across the globe. And along the way, Joyce has climbed one of the world's highest mountains and has come face to face with gorillas. And her biggest adventure didn't begin until she was 57. CTV's Carol Charles reports.
10: This picture is from Egypt. It's on
11: Joyce E. Perrin's apartment could double as a museum. Masks, drums, baskets, and artwork fill the shelves. Souvenirs and reminders of a lifetime spent exploring the world.
10: We're in Yemen, and
11: that curiosity started at a young age. Growing up in Edmonton, Perrin was fascinated by books about different countries and cultures.
10: I loved Girl Guides. I had a wonderful leader. And she taught me a lot about leadership and management of people and exploring.
11: Perrin turns 90 in November, but the real adventure began at 57. After a divorce, with her 3 children grown, Joyce decided it was finally time to follow a dream she'd had since childhood. That dream first took her to Saudi Arabia, where she accepted a job as a hospital administrator. The new career became her launchpad for a life of travel.
10: They always took care of me when I was in Yemen.
11: Joyce wasn't interested in sitting by a pool. She wanted adventure.
10: Egypt was an amazing place.
11: At 64, she did something many people dream of doing, but few people have. She climbed Mount Kilimanjaro.
10: I was very proud of myself because at 64, That's pretty good.
11: And that was just the beginning. She's gone whitewater rafting in Chile, ridden camels through the Arabian desert, and come face to face with gorillas.
10: It was so amazing because they were so like humans.
11: Joyce has now visited a staggering 187 countries and all seven continents. But she says some of her best memories have nothing to do with the sights and everything to do with people.
10: Living with the Zimbabwe family and doing women's work. And that meant going to the river and washing the clothes in the cold river. That was amazing.
11: And then there's Antarctica, by far her favorite destination.
10: It wasn't inhabited by humans, and so nature was there, and it showed its glory because it was able to survive without human interference.
11: Her adventures are now captured in a new book, Ants in My Pants. And Perrin hopes her story encourages others to stop waiting for the right time to follow their own dreams.
10: Curiosity never retires. Aging isn't responsible to stop you for doing things.
11: And there's still one big adventure ahead. A documentary crew is hoping to follow Joyce on a journey to the Northwest Passage. Carol Charles, CTV News.
7: 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We'll have Toronto's top stories coming up. Stay with us.

0: Tragedy on the roads. Two men lost their lives following a single vehicle crash this morning in North York. Good evening. Neighbors were jolted awake after a horrific crash at Finch and Romfield Lane just west of Kiel. The deadly crash took place around 4:30 this morning. The vehicle struck a traffic light, shearing the pole in half, killing both men inside. CTV's Sean Lethong reports.
1: The wreckage of a single vehicle crash with debris scattered several meters down the road as two people inside the vehicle were killed.
2: A 39-year-old man was operating a motor vehicle with one other passenger in the vehicle when the vehicle struck a light post.
1: It was just after 4:30 this morning when emergency crews were called to the intersection of Finch and Romfield in North York. According to police, the 39-year-old driver and a 42-year-old passenger were both pronounced dead at the scene. The force of the collision knocking a traffic post to the ground as the dark-colored Audi had severe damage to the front end with airbags deployed.
3: I feel very upset and sad for the families. It's very unfortunate, especially it's like right in my area too. So it's very hard, but my heart goes out to them.
1: Neighbors woke up to find the intersection behind their homes closed off, some saying this is unusual for the area.
3: I don't have any problems in the area because I work as a nurse as well. So like when I come home from mid-shift or anything, there's not really a lot of traffic in my area.
4: But it's generally pretty quiet around here. So I think we live in a pretty good, quiet neighborhood.
1: One neighbor who did not want to appear on camera said the sound of the crash woke him up and it was so loud he had assumed that a large truck had been involved. Another said he can hear cars going fast down Finch very early in the morning hours.
5: Late at night, they usually drive recklessly. It's like speeding. They go like, you can hear it at night. Like, it's loud.
1: Police have not identified the people involved in the crash, nor have they said if speed or alcohol were factors while they canvassed for witnesses.
2: We're asking for any motorists who may have been in the area approximately 4:40 this morning. And if you have dash cameras, please check your dash cams and contact police.
1: The intersection of Finch and Romfield remained closed for much of the day.
6: Sean Lethong, CTV News.
0: It has been a tragic few days for pedestrians. A woman is seriously hurt after a crash this afternoon in the Kielsdale neighborhood. Toronto police say it happened at Kiel and Eglinton West just before 2:30. A female pedestrian struck by a truck. The driver remained on scene. The woman was rushed to hospital with serious injuries. An investigation into the cause of the crash is ongoing. And an 82-year-old woman has now died after her injuries after being struck in North Scarborough early yesterday. She was hit as she crossed in the area of Bridletown Circle and Finch Avenue. That happened around 6 yesterday morning. Police confirmed the woman died last night as a result of her injuries. The driver remained on the scene and police traffic services continue to investigate. They're also still appealing for anyone with info to call them. And a woman has now died after being struck by a vehicle in Midtown yesterday. It happened around 5:30 p.m. at Bathurst and Lonsmount Drive, which is north of St. Clair. Police say the 37-year-old woman was walking on the sidewalk when an 18-year-old man driving an SUV lost control, mounted the curb, and hit her. The woman was sent to hospital in life-threatening condition and has since succumbed to her injuries. The 18-year-old has been identified as Jacob Sanchez, and he's been charged with dangerous operation causing death. A man has been injured in a stabbing in a parking lot of the GO station in Brampton. Emergency crews were called to the lot at Bramalee GO station just before 1 this morning. Peel paramedics tell CP24 that a man was rushed to hospital with serious injuries, but he is expected to survive. Police have not released suspect descriptions. For more news in a moment, let's head outside, take a look at the city. It is really quite lovely right now. And as you can see, the city looks like a place you want to be. I'm just looking at the CN Tower there. The lights just keep on changing. Okay, everybody, let's take a look at your satellite radar. Let's concentrate on what I should be talking about right now. You can see it's very clear, the precipitation. There was just like a pop just right about now, but just a quick hit of potential precipitation in the south part of Toronto, Golden Horseshoe, but really it's moved off to the east, so good for us, not so good for them. Taking a look at the current conditions, 19 degrees in Toronto and 19 in Windsor. That seems to be the hot spots, and everywhere else anywhere from 14 to 19. As we look at overnight at a glance, everybody, we are above normal once again with 15 degrees, mainly cloudy, a light wind from the north at 15 kilometers an hour, and sunrise 6:46 a.m. and by 8 it will be 17 degrees. Well, trade talks may be choppy between Canada and the United States, but a new wave of support continues after the controversy surrounding the naming of Lake Ontario. Mississauga residents took to the water in a firm commitment towards the Great Lake, now and always. Here's CTV's Raheem Ladani.
6: Paddling up the Credit River to the mouth of Lake Ontario, Mississauga is honoring the history and heritage of the Great Lake, which continues to be at the center of controversy.
7: One person has created a lot of turmoil and upset a lot of people over basically nothing. We've been Lake Ontario for over 400 years. We go right back to our Wendat and Wyandot roots, and that we will remain for at least another 400 years.
6: This celebration comes after U.S. President Donald Trump signed an executive order directing his administration to rename Lake Ontario as Lake America in U.S. government records and maps. The decision amid trade tensions between Canada and the United States, exasperating for many, including Mississauga's mayor.
8: I'm looking forward to the midterms. I think it might make a difference. I think Mr. Trump, although I don't know if he listens to reason, so it's a sad situation. Those have been our trade partners for a lifetime.
9: Go ahead.
6: There continues to be strong signs of resistance towards Trump's ongoing rhetoric. This sign, which Premier Doug Ford unveiled in Hamilton last weekend, cost the province $25,000.
10: Today's hot sellers have been our patches, keychains, the chocolate-covered Oreos.
6: Back in Mississauga, community members say the one positive to come out of this trade war is Canadians uniting.
10: If that's what it's going to take to bring us closer together, let's do it.
6: Standing in solidarity with Lake Ontario and what it represents to Canadians. Raheem Ladani, CTV News.
0: Stay with us, folks. 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
5: Welcome back, everybody. Head outside. Yes, the CN Tower is lit blue and white for Dystonia Awareness Month, which is a neurological movement disorder. And looking very good tonight for the CN Tower. Let's take a look at our pretty good forecast right now. It is 19 degrees in Toronto. It's pretty lovely all throughout the province. Really nothing to complain about. As we look at our lows this evening, we're going down to 15. Normal for this time of year, 13 in Toronto. Pretty consistent throughout the region, so not a lot to say there. If you're camping in the provincial parks, you may have some precipitation tonight if you're at Arrowhead or Sandbanks, but it's really going to be a lovely Sunday and Monday, so that should dry out your tent. As we wake up tomorrow morning, 5 a.m., 15 degrees, partly cloudy, 7 at 16, it goes up to 18 by 9 a.m. As we look across to tomorrow's highs, it's going to be a really lovely day, really great for the kids. This is their last few days, last couple days before they go back to school. 24 degrees, but it's going to feel like 29. The humidex is still a factor all throughout the region. As we look, look at that fabulous picture of the snowbirds. If you're going to the air show tomorrow, 12 o'clock, it's going to be 21 degrees, mainly cloudy, but then the clouds break and you've got more sun. Two and four. And remember, if you're on a boat, stay out of the area. And as we look at our next 7 days, Labor Day, you can see it's going to be a pretty good day on Labor Day. A little cloud on Tuesday when the kids go to school. If they're fortunate enough to have new outfits, they'll be styling those. Wednesday, we get some rain. Hey, everybody, Thursday is TIFF. We could have some rain, but those red carpets are covered up. So, and then Friday, Saturday is looking pretty good. So that is your forecast for the next 7 days. Well, the sports now, and just like that, the Blue Jays are back in a playoff spot. Toronto taking control of a wild card spot after beating Kansas City on the road tonight.
6: Two doubles and a single. And that's a base hit into left center. Springer in to score. Lucas around to third. What a night for Okamoto as the Blue Jays have regained the lead.
5: Yeah, the Jays taking the lead early with big hits by Alejandro Kirk and Nathan Lucas in the first. The Royals would end up evening things up later in the inning and would be back and forth battle until the bottom of the seventh when Kazuma Okamoto would hit his second RBI of the game and take a 4-3 lead at the top of the seventh. The Jays holding on to seal the victory. A 4-3 win, Toronto's fourth victory in a row. Toronto now holds the third AL Wild Card spot for, and are over 500 for the first time since April. Well, the big injury bug continues to plague the Jays, however. The team says Jameson Taillon is headed back to the injured list. The 34-year-old pitcher left last night's game due to right elbow discomfort. It was his first appearance since being put on the IL August 10th with forearm tendonitis. Now the left-hander Ricky Tiedemann has been recalled from AAA. Meanwhile, Toronto claimed catcher Sean Ross off waivers from the Mets. The 26-year-old was then optioned to AAA Buffalo. Meanwhile, the MLB has announced its 2027 spring training schedule. Can you believe it? We're already talking about next season. Now, this, of course, we're talking about this amid a possible lockout. Please say it's not so. Spring training workouts get underway on the 9th of February, with the exhibition schedule beginning just over a week later on February 19th. That's crazy. The regular season is set to begin on March 24th. The league's collective bargaining agreement expires on December 1st, with the players' union and the MLB deadlocked over a proposed salary cap. Let's hope they can work it out. Well, it was a wild night at BMO Field, with Toronto FC looking for a win against the Chicago Fire tonight.
2: This brings it down to shallow wing. Chicago caught a bit. Etienne arriving. And going for goal!
5: This is going to sound like a baseball score. Goals were plentiful in this match, with Derek Etienne Jr. scoring the equalizer for Toronto in the 91st minute to cap off a 4-4 draw at BMO Field. Josh Sargent turned heads early with a stunning hat trick. Yep, but Chicago answered back for the draw. Next up, the Reds host Nashville SC on Wednesday night. Stay with us, folks. When you come back, Richard Krause has a lot to say. Stay with us.
7: Let's go, baby.
8: Guys don't want to leave. 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
10: 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Shot
11: 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Jones is going!
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2: You may have heard the phrase, by any means necessary. Now, when I hear that phrase, I think of the civil rights, but I Googled it, and I think it came from France. But anywho, we're going with the American interpretation, by any means. Richard Krauss joins us now, and Richard, Yahya Abdul-Mateen II, I don't have my glasses on, Yahya Abdul-Mateen II, stars in this film with Mark Wahlberg. So, Richard Krauss, an action film this time of year. I think it's a good time to drop. We've got May Day, and now we have this. We've got some competition at the box office. Oh, no, maybe not, Bruce. Because it is on the big screen. It is.
3: Well, this one's on the big screen. So, by any means, is on the big screen. May Day is on Apple TV+. Plus.
2: Okay.
3: But there are other movies out this weekend. But by any means is loosely based, apparently, allegedly, on a true story.
2: Oh.
3: So, a vote register person in Mississippi in 1966, played by Giancarlo Esposito here, is murdered by the Klan. And none of the neighbors will talk to the FBI agents that show up. They're afraid of retribution.
2: Mm-hmm.
3: So they send Yahya Abdul-Mateen's character, Agent Strider, who is a black man from Mississippi. He's from the town that this event happened in, down to see if he can make a difference, if he can get people to speak. But just to make sure that they can crack the case, they team him up, and apparently this is true. They teamed him up with a Colombo family, like a mafia family hitman, who was known and thought to have killed at least 60 people, but he was also an FBI informant. So when the going got rough, they set that guy down to break some heads. And that's who Mark Wahlberg plays. And so it's a story about justice. In what form is justice appropriate? Is torture ever an appropriate way to get a confession out of a suspect? And it goes on. There's more to it than that. But really, that's at the heart of what this story is. It's a very handsome movie directed by a guy called Elegance Bratton, who made a movie that I love a couple of years ago called The Inspection. This movie doesn't quite have the heartfelt moments that one has, because while it wants to be a movie about justice and the proper way to get justice, really, it's more of a revenge thriller a la Death Wish or something like that. So, you know, if I was to give this a star rating, it would be like 2.5 out of 5, because while it's entertaining to a certain extent, it also has kind of a murky morality to it.
2: Ooh, okay. Hey, everybody, we have an election in the city on October 26th. So you see what people used to have to go through to vote? Now you can, it's so much easier. So get out there and vote. That's me on my soapbox. Okay, we have another film, Onslaught, more guns, more violence, but this time a lady's packing heat.
3: Yep, sure is. And so this is an incredibly violent movie that is a throwback to sort of 1980s and 90s slasher movies. It is a throwback to movies that were sort of about paranoid government conspiracies. There's all sorts of stuff going on here. And so what we have is a sharpshooter, a former Army sharpshooter, played by Adria

0: Aryona, and we've seen her in lots of things, like The Hitman, most notably, which I loved her in. Here she's playing a much different character. She's living in New Mexico in the desert, and she's trying to get away from her past life as a sniper. But something's happening in the desert, and she doesn't know what it is. Well, what it is they're about to unleash these genetically modified super soldiers to see, you know, do they actually ever stop killing, or will they just go on killing forever? That's essentially what this is, and she has to stop them. And so it's violent. It's got all the stuff that you might imagine a movie called Onslaught would have. But it kind of overwhelms itself with the politics of what the movie's about and the sort of the ideas behind it. So it blunts some of the thrills. So while it's gruesome and grim, there's a blood spatter scene here that may set a record for the most blood splatter ever in a scene in a movie, and a little homage to Texas Chainsaw Massacre. It still didn't have the thrills that I wanted. It's called Onslaught, though, and it's in movie theaters right now.
1: Wow. Well, I'm looking forward to seeing her in the Thomas Crown Affair, because I saw that trailer. I've got another year to wait, but that I think I'll wait to see her in that instead.
0: With Michael B. Jordan.
1: With Michael B. Jordan. Well, Richard Krause, I think you scared me out of that one, but I know for some people, that's going to be their movie. That blood splatter line hooked them. So thank you, my friend. Next week, it's TIFF. I will find you somewhere in the city, on the street, and we'll talk about movies, because there's still movies coming out and TV shows coming out, but of course, the festival's on, so we'll try and mix it all together, my friend. See you at TIFF.
0: Yep, we'll see you then.
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8: A Pickering resident has quite the travel history. At 89 years old, Joyce E. Perrin has traveled to close to 200 countries. And as CTV's Carol Charles reports, she's written a book chronicling her experiences.
9: This picture is from Egypt. It's on
10: Joyce E. Perrin's apartment could double as a museum. Masks, drums, baskets, and artwork fill the shelves. Souvenirs and reminders of a lifetime spent exploring the world.
9: We're in Yemen. And
10: that curiosity started at a young age. Growing up in Edmonton, Perrin was fascinated by books about different countries and cultures. Perrin turns 90 in November, but the real adventure began at 57. After a divorce, with her three children grown, Joyce decided it was finally time to follow a dream she'd had since childhood. That dream first took her to Saudi Arabia, where she accepted a job as a hospital administrator. The new career became her launch pad for a life of travel.
9: They always took care of me when I was in Yemen.
10: Joyce wasn't interested in sitting by a pool. She wanted adventure.
9: Egypt was an amazing place.
10: At 64, she did something many people dream of doing, but few people have. She climbed Mount Kilimanjaro.
9: I was very proud of myself because at 64... That's pretty good.
10: Joyce has now visited a staggering 187 countries and all seven continents. But she says some of her best memories have nothing to do with the sights and everything to do with people. Her adventures are now captured in a new book, Ants in My Pants. And Perrin hopes her story encourages others to stop waiting for the right time to follow their own dreams.
9: Curiosity never retires. Aging isn't responsible to stop you for doing things.
10: And there's still one big adventure ahead. A documentary crew is hoping to follow Joyce on a journey to the Northwest Passage. Carol Charles, CTV News.
8: Can't wait to see that. And that's our report for this evening. 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I'm Andrea Case. Have a good night. Raheem and I will see you tomorrow. Good night.

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1: 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And in just a little bit, we'll be opening up the viewer mailbag with some of your great questions. And here to break those down, as well as this week's topics, we've got Kyle Ventura from REMAX Hallmark Realty, Sean Curry of Monster Mortgage, and Lindsay Scanlon from Tribute Communities. Welcome.
2: Hey, Teddy.
3: Thanks, Teddy.
2: Hey.
1: So three of you are here on a busy week, really looking forward to your insight. And we are going to start with the Bank of Canada. This past Wednesday, the bank held its key interest rate at 2.25%. Now, this is the seventh consecutive time that they've held at 2.25%. This was widely expected by economists and analysts. The central bank said recent data suggests a, quote, broadening recovery in Canada's economy, and that second quarter growth was largely in line with July expectations. But the risks of higher and persistent inflation have increased due to ongoing trade uncertainty and, of course, the war in Iran that affecting fuel prices. The Bank of Canada rate impacts the rates that Canadians can secure from lenders on mortgages, lines of credit, and more. So, Sean, I want to start with you. You know, we get these rate decisions not that many times every year. They're always big news. This hold, the seventh consecutive time. I think you even predicted this a few weeks ago when you were on the show. So any surprises here? And what did you think about what the governor of the Bank of Canada said during his rate announcement?
3: So there wasn't any surprise here. Again, as you mentioned, it was widely expected. In terms of what they had mentioned in the actual report itself, there wasn't anything really outstandish. The uncertainty right now is obviously the global economy right now as a general. And I think they're just kind of playing it out to see how everything transpires. So they're not going to make any rash decision really quickly. The biggest thing, as you mentioned, was with the Strait of Hormuz and the gas prices affecting the inflation. So the inflation came out last week. If we remove the gas from the inflation report, it was actually 2.2%.
1: Right. And so, with it, it was 3%, right?
3: Correct. Right. 3.1.
1: Yeah.
3: So without it, we're at 2.2%, and their goal is 2%. And as well as that, we got the tax or the gas tax holiday break until January of 2027 now. So it's not far off of the number that they're aiming for or they want for at that 2-3% range. So I really don't see them making any drastic change right now. They're probably going to wait and see what transpires, especially with south of the border and the tariffs in the coming months.
1: Yeah, no, it's interesting. Great analysis. And, you know, Kyle, Sean mentioned the fact that just over 3% inflation rate we got recently, it was a little higher, significantly higher than their 2% target. So could the fact that they held again, given that inflation was a bit higher, and there was a minor risk that they could have actually increased interest rates to try to bring down inflation a bit, do you think this could be a positive sign for potential buyers out there that at least they held the rate, no cut, but that they held it?
4: It's going to be positive for both sellers and buyers alike. The main thing I think we take from the seventh hold in a row is stability.
1: Right.
4: We can kind of anticipate what's coming up. So first off, go get your pre-approval. Let that be held for 120 days. Okay. So now we know what to expect. Now, the challenge is getting out there, finding the right property. Now, buyers do have the upper hand. Year over year, we are down a little bit in sales.
1: Yeah.
4: But we are seeing buyers have the advantage in the sense that they can still put their financing clauses in, they can still put their home inspections in, they're not getting forced out. There is a big but here. It is a depleting time where the crunch is coming that inventory is shrinking.
1: Right.
4: What happens when inventory shrinks, competition increases, therefore prices are elevated as well. So if you're a buyer, get out there, be advantageous. From a seller's perspective, I would say be patient. You will get your house sold if it is priced right and marketed correctly. That being said, this isn't going to be a frenzy like it was years back. So as a seller, you still have to understand that just because your house might be the only show in town, so to speak, that doesn't mean you're going to get an elevated price. It might make it sell, but it won't reflect price. So be patient, but there is both positive and for both buyers and sellers in the near future.
1: Yeah, and we're going to dig in more to especially new listings and that impacting market tightening and maybe prices going up eventually. We're going to dig into that more in the next block when we talk about the real estate board's new numbers. But Lindsay, you know, the other thing is inflation forecasts. The Bank of Canada puts a lot of weight on that as well. In their next rate announcement on October 28th, we're going to get the forecast kind of looking forward. But what do you think of this announcement in the meantime and what it could signal to buyers?
2: It's definitely providing some needed stability. I think the world economy, as everybody has said here, it's still a little uncertain. There's, you know,
1: putting it diplomatically, I love that.
2: Putting it nicely. You know, the biggest uncertainty, of course, is the tariff war and Trump and what's going to happen. And I think that what buyers need to look at right now is go get approved, as Kyle said. If you're looking at buying a new home, speak to the reps that the builders work with. Get locked in for a long period of time on your home. Go get your stability. It's still possible. There's still incentives that are great for new home purchasing, like the HST rebate. And, you know, we believe that when things change, it changes fast.
1: Yeah.
2: So if, you know, whenever this Trump stuff settles down, we think that that can have a really quick effect on the market. Things change really, really quickly in a moment. It could be bonkers.
4: Like the weather.
2: It's what's happened to us before. Like the weather yesterday, yeah, for sure.
1: All right, great analysis. Thank you. And Sean, next rate decision, October 28th,
3: correct,
1: right? I won't ask you to predict that one yet, but maybe in a couple of weeks I'll have to ask you that. Kyle, let's go back to you. Three great properties on the market you want to highlight tonight. We're beginning at 53 Wood Street East. This is in Hamilton, right?
4: Yeah. I mean, from a buyer's perspective, talk about affordability. You got a detached house, three bedroom, three bathroom in a very thriving neighborhood of Hamilton. We are listed at $719,900. It's in a great community, as you can see, updated. This is like your Pinterest house, right? Everywhere you go, it's like, look at that. Every bedroom is meticulous and very well decorated. The owners put a lot of thought and effort into this property, but actually over $50,000 of upgrades.
1: Oh,
4: so
1: wow.
4: The house was built in 2018, completely redone in 2023. As you can see, you're close to the pier there, close to the Hamilton Go. Again, up-and-coming neighborhood, and the house speaks for itself.
1: Yep.
4: And again, the price, go take advantage of that. So offers any time for us, contact us, and we'll happy to take you through.
1: All right, Kyle, and next we're going to Halton Hills, 7433 Five Side Road.
4: Yeah, this is one of my newer properties in the Halton Hills region. We're listed at just shy of $1.2 million. This is actually completely renovated home between 2018 and 2024. As you can tell, the kitchen is brand new in 2024, chef's kitchen there. Huge center island for family gatherings. This is a 3+1 bedroom, so you have the option to have like a hybrid space for out-of-town friends, family, office space. The property sits on just over half an acre, which is 105 by 211. You're backing onto the escarpment there. As you can see, beautiful backyard, entertainer's dream. You got a custom bar with a saltwater above ground pool. And as you can see from the highlighted view here, tons of property. The privacy is great. So we are listed to sell. Contact me and I'd be happy to take you out anytime.
1: All right. And your third property in this episode, we're going to 9 Tecumseh Street, unit 421. We're in Toronto for this, right?
4: Yeah, right downtown. We're at King and Front on this one. Okay. And we are very well affordable here at $479,000. This is a 1+1 bedroom with a locker. It is just shy of 560 square feet. Sorry. Tons of upgrades throughout this unit. They've actually turned the den. They put up a wall and they're actually using it as a secondary office or bedroom. So that's nice. The features are second to none. For a smaller one bedroom unit, typically you don't get this outdoor space. So you have a beautiful balcony facing west, you get beautiful sunsets, and the amenities are great. Contact me. I'd be happy to take you out anytime on this one as well. We're not looking at taking back offers.
1: All right. Thanks so much, Kyle. So alsinclair.com for more info. Appreciate it. 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

0: everybody. Welcome back to Hot Property. Glad you're with us. In just a little bit, we'll be opening the viewer mailbag, taking some of your great questions. But as I like to say before that is this. It's always an insightful week here on Hot Property when we can discuss a brand new monthly report from the Toronto Regional Real Estate Board, or TREB. And hey, this is one of those weeks. According to TREB's new data, GTA home sales were down in August compared with a year ago. Trump says 5,057 homes changed hands last month. That's down just over 2% year over year. Sales also dipped 1.3% from July. This is on a seasonally adjusted basis. Now, price-wise, average selling price stood at $993,410, to be exact. Now, that's down 2.7% year over year, while the composite benchmark price, meant to represent the typical home, was down 4.5%. It's the second time this year that the average selling price has dipped below the 1 million level. However, with new listings also down by 14%, so significantly compared to a year ago, TREB noted that if more buyers move back into the market, that increased competition for fewer homes could lead to price increases heading into 2027. So, Kyle, you kind of said the same thing in the first block. You're echoing what TREB said here. What do you think of the report? Similar to what you're seeing in the trenches?
1: Exactly that.
0: Yeah.
1: I think we're seeing kind of a transitioning market. We are obviously have been transitioning from a buyer's market slowly into more of a balanced market.
0: Yep.
1: I don't foresee a seller's market anytime soon, so to speak, but certainly we want to be in that balanced market segment. It's good for both buyers and sellers and still get your conditions in, and it's still a fair market. I think the big thing to take away is price your home well and it will sell.
0: Right. Yeah, absolutely. And Lindsay, we talked a little bit about some of the global uncertainty before. And it's interesting because TREB notes in the report too that, listen, buyers face a choice now. Those buyers who are waiting for greater certainty might miss out if prices start to rise. So they do kind of face a decision. It's a bit of an inflection point. What did you think of this report?
2: Yeah, so this report primarily reflects the resale market,
0: right,
2: and new listings, et cetera. So it's a little bit different in the new home world. We
0: had
2: a really good August. We had a lot of people taking advantage of the HST rebate, a lot of people coming out going, okay, I think this is a good price, and coming out and buying.
0: Right.
2: So it wasn't super reflective of what we've been experiencing at Tribute. However, I will say that the prediction of potentially prices going up because of more competition for less listings, that will affect the new home market as well, because the new home market will always stay in stride with resale as much as we can.
0: Yeah, the kind of rising tide lifts all boats in terms of new and resale.
2: Correct.
0: Generally, I guess.
2: Generally.
0: Right? Sean, what did you think of this report and what it could say about maybe where we're heading into in the last couple of months of this year?
3: I mean, it's news, obviously, because we're talking about it.
0: Sure.
3: But I don't consider it that large. I mean, usually August is usually a pretty quiet month.
0: Because people are doing their own thing.
3: People are doing their own thing. They're getting ready to go back to school. August is usually a relatively quiet month. So a year over year number doesn't really impact, I guess, my thought on the market currently. The one thing that did stick out, as you had mentioned, was the listings.
0: Right.
3: So with having fewer listings, obviously that inevitably will drive up demand. Usually after September Labor Day weekend, we do start to see a little bit more listings. So I'm not, again, drastically surprised at a lower listing number, but it is something to keep an eye on, because obviously lower listings mean that potentially more buyers in the market for the similar place that you're looking for.
0: Right, so, yeah, and those tightening conditions.
3: Yeah.
0: It'll be interesting to see what September holds as well when we talk about those figures a month from now. Lindsay, let's go back to you. You were speaking of new home sales. Let's talk about a great new Tribute community, Coburg Trails Phase 2.
2: Yeah.
0: You want to highlight.
2: Welcome to Coburg Trails. So Coburg is located just east of Durham, right along the 401, along the beautiful shores of Lake Ontario.
0: Well said, Lindsay.
2: Coburg is a perfect little small town with all the amenities and conveniences that you need. And we have a massive inventory clearance happening right now across Tribute. A few of our communities, including Coburg Trails, where you can buy a brand new finished home directly from the builder with warranties and all, and they are all ready to move in now. So there's a few of these available at Coburg Trails, and you can get in touch with our sales team to see the finished homes that you could move in now. The HST rebate is in full effect at Coburg Trails, and remember that it is for everyone. It's not just first-time buyers. We're hearing a little bit of feedback from people coming in, still not totally understanding it.
0: Okay.
2: So if you are upsizing, downsizing, investing, everyone can take advantage of this rebate until early 2027. Do not miss out. This is up to $130,000 in savings. If you have any questions about the new enhanced rebate, speak to one of our sales reps. They can fill you in on all the details. If you're looking to buy now to take advantage of the new HST rebate, but you're not really in a rush to move, then purchasing pre-construction with the ability to customize your home and taste is really what Tribute is about and what pre-construction buying is about. So Coburg Trails right now is currently selling phase two with freehold townhomes. We also have single family homes on 30, 38, and 45 foot lots, also including bungalows. Bungalows have been what's been really popular with us lately. And our starting price is in the high 500s, and that's for the freehold towns. Our presentation center at Coburg Trails is brand new. There are two beautiful show homes, which you're seeing pictures of now. The Indus model, which is a multi-unit home, one independent suite on the main floor, and a second independent suite on the second floor. Each of them have three bedrooms and two baths, open concept kitchen, living room, and dining. And this is a really great home for multi-generational living.
0: Mm, cool.
2: It's also could be used as an in-law suite if you're living with the parents. And there's also the opportunity for live and earn investment. The other one is a tulip model, so a little more of a traditional two-story detached single home, about 2,700 square feet, and modern features for modern taste. It's functional, it's warm, four bedrooms, three baths, but this one I've said before, this is my favorite show home that we've built.
0: So oh, cool.
2: Go have a look. Let me know if you agree with me or not.
0: Yeah.
2: 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So, our Coburg Trails Presentation Center and beautiful show homes open this weekend, 11 to 6, also Monday through Wednesday. 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
0: All right, thanks so much, Lindsay. Coburg Trails Phase 2, as she said, in Coburg, on the shores of Lake Ontario.
2: That's right.
0: Up next, we're going to open the viewer mailbox. 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
0: Everybody, welcome back to Hot Property. Let's open the viewer mailbag. Virtually speaking, John emails in and says, how do we begin the application to receive the HST rebate? Lots of talk about this rebate. Lindsay, what advice do you have for John?
2: John, if you have not closed yet, go and speak with your builder.
0: Okay.
2: Your best path forward is to have the builder include the rebate in your purchase price, essentially reducing your purchase price, reducing the amount of mortgage that you need, which is great for you. You then assign the rebate to the builder goes and gets it from the government.
0: Got it.
2: So you don't even have to deal with it.
0: There you go. Yeah,
2: that's great. That's your best route.
0: Kyle, I want to ask you, before the break, we talked about the HST rebate has driven up some new home sales. Mm-hmm. Do you see that as having a knock-on effect, too, in terms of driving up sales in resale? Like, the two are related, right?
1: They are. Yeah. I mean, buyer confidence is at an all-time high,
0: right,
1: especially with government rebates such as so. I think that I mean, but currently right now, buyers again still have such an upper hand. Like out of my 90% of my last, of the year, we have gotten as a buyer under asking.
0: Interesting.
1: And so there was only one offer date when we had multiple offers. We had to go a little bit higher.
0: Yeah.
1: Al was a listing agent as well, so that's probably why. buyer confidence is an all-time high right now, so yeah. I think that will have a trickle-down effect.
0: Yeah, and the relation between them. Yeah. Interesting. Sean, I want to talk to you about a great new or a great Monster Mortgage product, rather. Talk to us about collateral transfers. This is really interesting.
3: Yeah, so it's a great program. So basically, what a collateral transfer is it allows you to move basically your mortgage and your secured line of credit, if applicable, into one mortgage at the time of a renewal. If you are looking at quote unquote refinancing and taking equity out, usually what I would recommend is you take equity out on the line of credit if you have one available. Prior to closing, you can combine the two and keep it at a mortgage rate, because line of credit rates are always at a higher percentage. With combining the two, you're putting out a mortgage rate, which is obviously going to be lower. So it's great to be able to do that. And there are no additional fees for this. So you can do this at a time of renewal. 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If you have that product right now.
0: Yeah. All right. Thanks, Sean. Appreciate it. 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

0: everybody. Glad you're with us. Welcome back to Hot Property. Let's get to another one of your viewer questions. This one comes in from Cyrus, and it's a good one. Since the focus is shifting toward building rental properties instead of condos, what impact do you think this could have on condo values by 2032, particularly for a 7 or 8 year old condo in the downtown core? Cyrus, I'm assuming that's what you own, my friend. Let's get you some insight here. What would you say to Cyrus on this one, Kyle?
1: Yeah, I mean, 7 to 8 years old now, looking towards the future, I see nothing but positive growth for Cyrus.
0: Yeah.
1: As he says, we're focusing on a different product, which is not allowing for more condo units to be built downtown. Yeah. And especially if he's downtown, he's got a good location. If he's got parking, even better. Nothing but positive growth. I would say to ensure that he gets the highest, you know, bang for his buck,
0: yeah,
1: to continue to watch certain markets, yeah, as they grow, because certain pockets downtown, some might fluctuate other than, yes, others. And so just keep your finger on the pulse.
0: Yeah, GTA is almost like a country in terms there of all the go. Regions. Lindsay, what would you say?
2: Well, we know, and we've talked about on the show before, that condo construction starts are way down over the past few years. So yeah, we are not putting nearly as many condos into the market as we have in the past. And those that are going in, as he said, are a lot of them are purpose-built rental right now.
0: Yeah.
2: So there's not a lot being built. It means the supply is not growing. It means that when the market does come back, there's not going to be enough supply for the demand.
0: Yeah.
2: I personally cannot wait as a condo owner. I'm very excited.
0: Same. I'm with you.
2: So I think that when things turn again, yeah, it'll turn fast and the value will definitely be there for condos.
0: And Sean, condos. Last quick word to you.
3: I mean, they've kind of slowed down in immigration over the last couple of years. So as soon as that tap kind of turns back on, I think we could see a drastic increase.
0: All right, that's it for another episode of Hot Property. Thanks to our panel. Thanks to you for watching. If you missed us, cp24.com, click video, select Hot Property. We'll be there. See you next week. Bye-bye.

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0: The Canadian International Air Show kicks off this long weekend, marking the end of summer. Rogers Stadium is still in repairs after Wednesday's storm rocked the venue, potentially delaying an upcoming AC/DC concert set for September the 16th. A man was taken to hospital after a stabbing in Brampton earlier today. This is Toronto's breaking news, CP24. Good evening, I'm Arda Zakarian. Two men have been killed after a car collided with a pole in North York this morning. Police say the vehicle struck a traffic light, which knocked the pole down, killing both a 39-year-old and a 42-year-old man. CTV's Sean Leathong has the latest on this investigation.
1: The wreckage of a single vehicle crashed with debris scattered several meters down the road, as two people inside the vehicle were killed.
2: A 39-year-old man was operating a motor vehicle with one other passenger in the vehicle when the vehicle struck a light post.
1: It was just after 4:30 this morning when emergency crews were called to the intersection of Finch and Romfield in North York. According to police, the 39-year-old driver and a 42-year-old passenger were both pronounced dead at the scene. The force of the collision knocking a traffic post to the ground as the dark-colored Audi had severe damage to the front end with airbags deployed.
3: I feel very upset and sad for the families. It's very unfortunate, especially it's like right in my area too. So it's very hard, but my heart goes out to them.
1: Neighbors woke up to find the intersection behind their homes closed off, some saying this is unusual for the area.
3: I don't have any problems in the area because I work as a nurse as well. So like when I come home from mid-shift or anything, there's not really a lot of traffic in my area.
4: But it's generally pretty quiet around here. So I think we live in a pretty good, quiet neighborhood.
1: One neighbor who did not want to appear on camera said the sound of the crash woke him up and it was so loud he had assumed that a large truck had been involved. Another said he can hear cars going fast down Finch very early in the morning hours.
5: Late at night, they usually drive recklessly. It's like speeding. They go like, you can hear it at night. Like, it's loud.
1: Police have not identified the people involved in the crash, nor have they said if speed or alcohol were factors while they canvassed for witnesses.
2: We're asking for any motorists who may have been in the area approximately 4:40 this morning. And if you have dash cameras, please check your dash cams and contact police.
1: The intersection of Finch and Romfield remained closed for much of the day.
6: Sean Leathong, CTV News.
0: A woman is seriously hurt after a crash this afternoon in the Kielsdale neighborhood. Toronto police say it happened at Kiel and Eglinton West just before 2:30. A female pedestrian was struck by a truck. The driver remained on the scene and the woman has been rushed to hospital with serious injuries. An investigation into the cause of the crash is ongoing. Police looking for a hit-and-run driver following a late-morning crash on Queen West. This happened around 11 o'clock near Shaw and Queen. The pedestrian was taken to hospital with serious injuries. Those injuries are now described as non-life-threatening. Traffic in the area is moving again. No description yet on a suspect vehicle. A woman has now died after being struck by a vehicle in Midtown yesterday. It happened around 5:30 p.m. at Bathurst and Lonsmount Drive, which is north of St. Clair. Police say the 37-year-old woman was walking on the sidewalk when an 18-year-old man driving an SUV lost control, mounted the curb, and then hit her. The woman was sent to hospital in life-threatening condition and has since succumbed to her injuries. The 18-year-old has been identified as Jacob Sanchez. He has been charged with dangerous operation causing death. The investigation is ongoing. A man has been injured in a stabbing in the parking lot of a GO station in Brampton. Emergency crews were called to the lot at Bramley GO station just before 1 o'clock this morning. Peel paramedics tell CP24 that a man was rushed to hospital with serious injuries, but he is expected to survive. Police have not released suspect descriptions. Minor injuries reported after a multi-vehicle crash in Vaughan today. Multiple vehicles can be seen with extensive damage and lots of debris spread across the road near Dufferin and Steeles. It's unclear what caused the crash, but paramedics tell us three people were transported to local hospital with minor injuries. The investigation is ongoing. A motorcyclist has been injured after a collision in Etobicoke. Toronto police say it happened at 5:40 this evening on Poplar Heights Drive, just east of Islington Avenue. They say it was a single vehicle crash and a man in his 40s was taken to hospital with non-life-threatening injuries. An investigation into the cause of the crash is ongoing. An 82-year-old woman has now died of her injuries after being struck in North Scarborough early yesterday. She was hit as she crossed the area of Bridaltown Circle and Finch Avenue. That happened around 6 o'clock yesterday morning. Police confirmed the woman died last night as a result of her injuries. The driver remained on the scene and police and traffic services continue to investigate. They're also still appealing for anyone with information to call them. This is Toronto's breaking news, CP24. We'll have Toronto's top stories coming up next. Stay with us.
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0: A man was taken to hospital after a stabbing in Brampton earlier today. Two men have died after a car crash in North York this morning. And we'll have updates on what's happening over the Labor Day long weekend in our city. Stay with CP24 for more on these stories. 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That's the sound of Canada's largest jazz festival, and it's underway at Mel Asman Square, where the 12th edition of TU Jazz Fest is being held. The festival features more than 110 musicians from Canada and around the world. There are two outdoor stages where acts will perform throughout the Labor Day long weekend.
1: We're doing this for the public to give them exposure to jazz, which a lot of people seem to think is for white-haired people, but it's not. Jazz, of course, has a lot of students that come through jazz programs, both at York University, U of T, McGill University, UBC, and Humber College, where jazz is a program that is very instrumental in providing music basis to musicians who want to go out and do any kind of different style of music that they want to actually make their career in.
0: If you look up in the sky, you can probably spot that the Canadian International Air Show is back in town. And there they are, the famed Canadian Forces Snowbirds, making their 55th and final run here in the city. This is the 77th edition of the Air Show, thrilling crowds once again at the tail end of the CNE. The show resumes tomorrow and Monday, beginning at noon both days.
2: We're always excited to come to air shows. They're fantastic. Our job, our mission statement is to demonstrate the airplanes, to pay homage to the World War II vets. This was a critical part of Canada's war effort in the British Commonwealth Air Training Program. And so we want younger generations to see what their grandfathers and great-grandfathers did and how they helped win World War II.
0: This is the 77th edition of the Canadian International Air Show. The Toronto International Busker Fest has taken over Woodbine Park. Organizers say it's the largest event raising money and awareness about epilepsy research on the planet. There are over 100 performers in 7 stages. Information about all the different acts can be found on torontobuskerfest.com.
3: 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And the money goes to support Epilepsy Toronto. It's our 70th anniversary. It's a really important year to us. And we are here to support people living with epilepsy and their families in our community.
0: And there will be some closures to keep in mind on Labor Day Monday. Most grocery store chains will be closed. All LCBO locations will be shut as well. Most municipal offices will also be closed, along with Toronto Public Library branches. All banks will be closed, and there will be no mail delivery happening that day either. And on the flip side, many tourist attractions will be open, and you can check them out on Monday, including the CN Tower, Hockey Hall of Fame, and the Toronto Zoo. We have shopping centers open as well, Eaton Center and Vaughan Mills, just to name a couple. And the beer store says it will have some locations open across the province. And there is some good news if you are taking transit to get to various long weekend events. The TTC says there will be no scheduled subway closures this weekend, but some bus and streetcar routes are being diverted to get around street closures for various events, including the Taste of Bangladesh on Danforth Avenue and the Labor Day Parade downtown. The TTC adds that it will be increasing service on some routes just in time for the return to school. Meanwhile, Metrolinx says it's reinstating GO Bus service to post-secondary schools starting today. There will be changes on the Lakeshore East, Lakeshore West, Barrie, and Stovall rail lines, as well as GO Bus service across the network. Metrolinx says these changes will continue until the spring and align service with demand, address the availability of train crews, and allow for work on the Barrie and Stovall lines. Rush hour service will remain unchanged. This is Toronto's breaking news. CP24 will have a look at Toronto's top stories coming up next.
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20: Every assist, every stop. Did you see that moment? All of it, right here, lock in, all season long.
0: There's still no word if the final show at Rogers Stadium this summer will be able to go ahead, as city inspectors say the venue is unsafe to occupy following damage caused by this week's powerful storm. CTV's John Woodward reports.
21: The view of the Rogers Stadium from above shows a section of gigantic risers in the wrong place. Seats are upturned. Nearby tents are upside down. It's a far cry from what the stadium looked like new only a year ago.
22: Well, the damage to the north stands is quite significant. They have collapsed.
21: The damage from what is being called a 100-year storm that pounded Toronto earlier this week. The storm cutting a path through northwest Toronto that also wrecked an aviary of the Toronto Wildlife Center while people and birds were still inside.
23: The winds just really whipped up, crazy high winds, hail. The building started to flood. Windows started blowing in.
21: The stadium damage compared to when Hurricane Milton ripped off the roof of a Tampa Bay stadium 2 years ago. City inspectors have ordered the site fixed.
22: The city has been on site. It has issued an order with 7 requirements. The most important is hiring an engineer to look at the site. To see how we can remediate the damage.
21: The band AC/DC on its power-up tour, playing next in Montreal and scheduled in Toronto on September 16th. Fan Rick Harrison bought tickets. He's hoping the concert goes ahead.
24: Some kind of communication other than nothing, I think, would be appropriate from a organization that you've spent like thousands of dollars on tickets for.
21: Live Nation saying in a statement it is still assessing the damage and we remain engaged with the city as that work continues. Scott Friedman of Ticket Talk says the most likely scenario is the concert gets postponed.
25: Since it is a pop-up venue, they can literally just bring in new seats and bleachers and have the AC/DC concert on schedule, but that will obviously remain to be seen. I think it is more extensive than that.
21: The venue now looking much more like after an epic concert than before one. The order to get the engineering report is just the first step. Then comes doing the work and getting inspected. It's a long way to go if they want to rock and roll. John Woodward, CTV News.
0: If you're in politics, you better have some thick skin. As CTV's Jeff Pickle explains, Guelph Mayor Cam Guthrie

0: will dart, but all you can do is laugh.
1: A few things came my way right away. First of all, I was very happy that it was not used. It's still in the packaging. Secondly, someone spent money on this. So, you know, if people are looking to spend money on dartboards with politicians' faces on it or things like that, I would encourage them to give that same amount of money to charities.
0: So the three-term mayor of the Royal City, who is not seeking re-election in the fall, finding the humor in life is the best way to survive politics.
1: I hope that that's the type of legacy I'm leaving with people, that at least they knew where I stood. They know I like to have fun and make people laugh, but I also took the issues really seriously that I worked hard on.
0: Another part of the job, taking the odd dart from the media.
2: Come on.
3: Sorry, Cam.
2: It's okay. Oh, the forehead.
0: Guthrie says he is not sure where the board came from and is not even 100% sure it's him.
1: I think it's me. People are pretty sure it's me, and that's how I got a hold of it, and I love it.
0: But says the board will stay in his office until the end of his term.
1: For once, I guess I'm throwing darts at my own face than having them always thrown at me.
0: Jeff Pickle, CTV News, Guelph.
4: This is Toronto's breaking news, CP24. The Jays battling it out with the Royals with a wild card spot on the line. We'll have highlights from the ballpark coming up.
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3: 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A new season begins Wednesday on TSN, CTV, and Crave.
5: And just like that, the Blue Jays are back in a playoff spot. Toronto taking control of a wild card spot after beating Kansas City on the road tonight.
6: Two doubles and a single. And that's a base hit into left center. Springer in to score. Lucas around to third. What a night for Okamoto as the Blue Jays have regained the lead.
5: Jays taking the lead early with big hits by Alejandro Kirk and Nathan Lucas in the first. The Royals would even things up later in the inning, and it would be a back-and-forth battle until the bottom of the seventh when Kazuma Okamoto would hit his second RBI of the game to take a 4-3 lead at the top of the seventh. The Jays holding on to seal the victory with a 4-3 win, Toronto's fourth victory in a row. Toronto now holds the third AL wildcard spot and are over 500 for the first time since April. It was a wild night at BMO Field with Toronto FC looking for a win against the Chicago Fire tonight.
7: Brings it down to Shalloway. Chicago caught a bit. Etienne arriving. And going for goal!
5: Goals were plentiful in this match with Derek Etienne Jr. scoring the equalizer for Toronto in the 91st minute to cap off a wild 4-4 draw at BMO Field. Josh Sargent turned heads earlier with a stunning hat trick, but Chicago answered back for the draw. Next up, the Reds host Nashville SC on Wednesday night. A journey around the world for one Pickering resident, 89-year-old Joyce E. Perrin has traveled to 187 countries, meeting new people and experiences the many breathtaking sights across the globe. And along the way, Joyce has climbed one of the world's highest mountains and has come face to face with gorillas. And her biggest adventure didn't begin until she was 57. CTV's Carol Charles reports.
8: This picture is from Egypt. It's on
9: Joyce E. Perrin's apartment could double as a museum. Masks, drums, baskets, and artwork fill the shelves. Souvenirs and reminders of a lifetime spent exploring the world.
8: We're in Yemen, and
9: that curiosity started at a young age. Growing up in Edmonton, Perrin was fascinated by books about different countries and cultures.
8: I loved Girl Guides. I had a wonderful leader, and she taught me a lot about leadership and management of people and exploring.
9: Perrin turns 90 in November, but the real adventure began at 57. After a divorce, with her three children grown, Joyce decided it was finally time to follow a dream she'd had since childhood. That dream first took her to Saudi Arabia, where she accepted a job as a hospital administrator. The new career became her launch pad for a life of travel.
8: They always took care of me when I was in Yemen.
9: Joyce wasn't interested in sitting by a pool. She wanted ultimate adventure.
8: Egypt was an amazing place.
9: At 64, she did something many people dream of doing, but few people have. She climbed Mount Kilimanjaro.
8: I was very proud of myself because at 64, that's pretty good.
9: And that was just the beginning. She's gone whitewater rafting in Chile, ridden camels through the Arabian desert, and come face to face with gorillas.
8: It was so amazing because they were so like you.
9: Joyce has now visited a staggering 187 countries and all seven continents. But she says some of her best memories have nothing to do with the sites and everything to do with people.
8: Living with the Zimbabwe family and doing women's work. And that meant going to the river and washing the clothes in the cold river. That was amazing.
9: And then there's Antarctica, by far her favorite destination.
8: It wasn't inhabited by humans, and so nature was there, and it showed its glory because it was able to survive without human interference.
9: Her adventures are now captured in a new book, Ants in My Pants. And Perrin hopes her story encourages others to stop waiting for the right time to follow their own dreams.
8: Curiosity never retires. Aging isn't responsible to stop you for doing things.
9: And there's still one big adventure ahead. A documentary crew is hoping to follow Joyce on a journey to the Northwest Passage. Carol Charles, CTV News.
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0: Canadian International Air Show kicks off this long weekend, marking the end of summer. Rogers Stadium is still in repairs after Wednesday's storm rocked the venue, potentially delaying an upcoming AC/DC concert set for September the 16th. A man was taken to hospital after a stabbing in Brampton earlier today. This is Toronto's breaking news, CP24. Good evening, I'm Arda Zakarian. Two men have been killed after a car collided with a pole in North York this morning. Police say the vehicle struck a traffic light, which knocked the pole down, killing both a 39-year-old and a 42-year-old man. CTV's Sean Leathong has the latest on this investigation.
1: The wreckage of a single vehicle crashed with debris scattered several meters down the road, as two people inside the vehicle were killed.
2: A 39-year-old man was operating a motor vehicle with one other passenger in the vehicle when the vehicle struck a light post.
1: It was just after 4:30 this morning when emergency crews were called to the intersection of Finch and Romfield in North York. According to police, the 39-year-old driver and a 42-year-old passenger were both pronounced dead at the scene. The force of the collision knocking a traffic post to the ground as the dark-colored Audi had severe damage to the front end with airbags deployed.
3: I feel very upset and sad for the families. It's very unfortunate, especially it's like right in my area too. So it's very hard, but my heart goes out to them.
1: Neighbors woke up to find the intersection behind their homes closed off, some saying this is unusual for the area.
3: I don't have any problems in the area because I work as a nurse as well. So like when I come home from mid-shift or anything, there's not really a lot of traffic in my area.
4: But it's generally pretty quiet around here. So I think we live in a pretty good, quiet neighborhood.
1: One neighbor who did not want to appear on camera said the sound of the crash woke him up and it was so loud he had assumed that a large truck had been involved. Another said he can hear cars going fast down Finch very early in the morning hours.
5: Late at night, they usually drive recklessly. It's like speeding. They go like, you can hear it at night. Like, it's loud.
1: Police have not identified the people involved in the crash, nor have they said if speed or alcohol were factors while they canvassed for witnesses.
2: We're asking for any motorists who may have been in the area approximately 4:40 this morning. And if you have dash cameras, please check your dash cams and contact police.
1: The intersection of Finch and Romfield remained closed for much of the day.
6: Sean Leathong, CTV News.
0: A woman is seriously hurt after a crash this afternoon in the Kielsdale neighborhood. Toronto police say it happened at Kiel and Eglinton West just before 2:30. A female pedestrian was struck by a truck. The driver remained on the scene and the woman has been rushed to hospital with serious injuries. An investigation into the cause of the crash is ongoing. Police looking for a hit-and-run driver following a late-morning crash on Queen West. This happened around 11 o'clock near Shaw and Queen. The pedestrian was taken to hospital with serious injuries. Those injuries are now described as non-life-threatening. Traffic in the area is moving again. No description yet on a suspect vehicle. A woman has now died after being struck by a vehicle in Midtown yesterday. It happened around 5:30 p.m. at Bathurst and Lonsmount Drive, which is north of St. Clair. Police say the 37-year-old woman was walking on the sidewalk when an 18-year-old man driving an SUV lost control, mounted the curb, and then hit her. The woman was sent to hospital in life-threatening condition and has since succumbed to her injuries. The 18-year-old has been identified as Jacob Sanchez. He has been charged with dangerous operation causing death. The investigation is ongoing. A man has been injured in a stabbing in the parking lot of a GO station in Brampton. Emergency crews were called to the lot at Bramley GO station just before 1 o'clock this morning. Peel paramedics tell CP24 that a man was rushed to hospital with serious injuries, but he is expected to survive. Police have not released suspect descriptions. Minor injuries reported after a multi-vehicle crash in Vaughan today. Multiple vehicles can be seen with extensive damage and lots of debris spread across the road near Dufferin and Steeles. It's unclear what caused the crash, but paramedics tell us three people were transported to local hospital with minor injuries. The investigation is ongoing. A motorcyclist has been injured after a collision in Etobicoke. Toronto police say it happened at 5:40 this evening on Poplar Heights Drive, just east of Islington Avenue. They say it was a single vehicle crash and a man in his 40s was taken to hospital with non-life-threatening injuries. An investigation into the cause of the crash is ongoing. An 82-year-old woman has now died of her injuries after being struck in North Scarborough early yesterday. She was hit as she crossed the area of Bridaltown Circle and Finch Avenue. That happened around 6 o'clock yesterday morning. Police confirmed the woman died last night as a result of her injuries. The driver remained on the scene and police and traffic services continue to investigate. They're also still appealing for anyone with information to call them. This is Toronto's breaking news, CP24. We'll have Toronto's top stories coming up next. Stay with us.
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0: A man was taken to hospital after a stabbing in Brampton earlier today. Two men have died after a car crash in North York this morning. And we'll have updates on what's happening over the Labor Day long weekend in our city. Stay with CP24 for more on these stories. 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That's the sound of Canada's largest jazz festival, and it's underway at Mel Asman Square, where the 12th edition of TU Jazz Fest is being held. The festival features more than 110 musicians from Canada and around the world. There are two outdoor stages where acts will perform throughout the Labor Day long weekend.
1: We're doing this for the public to give them exposure to jazz, which a lot of people seem to think is for white-haired people, but it's not. Jazz, of course, has a lot of students that come through jazz programs, both at York University, U of T, McGill University, UBC, and Humber College, where jazz is a program that is very instrumental in providing music basis to musicians who want to go out and do any kind of different style of music that they want to actually make their career in.
0: If you look up in the sky, you can probably spot that the Canadian International Air Show is back in town. And there they are, the famed Canadian Forces snowbirds, making their 55th and final run here in the city. This is the 77th edition of the air show, thrilling crowds once again at the tail end of the CNE. The show resumes tomorrow and Monday, beginning at noon both days.
2: We're always excited to come to air shows. They're fantastic. Our job, our mission statement is to demonstrate the airplanes, to pay homage to the World War II vets. This was a critical part of Canada's war effort in the British Commonwealth Air Training Program. And so we want younger generations to see what their grandfathers and great-grandfathers did and how they helped win World War II.
0: This is the 77th edition of the Canadian International Air Show. The Toronto International Busker Fest has taken over Woodbine Park. Organizers say it's the largest event raising money and awareness about epilepsy research on the planet. There are over 100 performers in 7 stages. Information about all the different acts can be found on torontobuskerfest.com.
3: 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And the money goes to support Epilepsy Toronto. It's our 70th anniversary. It's a really important year to us. And we are here to support people living with epilepsy and their families in our community.
0: And there will be some closures to keep in mind on Labor Day Monday. Most grocery store chains will be closed. All LCBO locations will be shut as well. Most municipal offices will also be closed, along with Toronto Public Library branches. All banks will be closed, and there will be no mail delivery happening that day either. And on the flip side, many tourist attractions will be open, and you can check them out on Monday, including the CN Tower, Hockey Hall of Fame, and the Toronto Zoo. We have shopping centers open as well, Eaton Centre and Vaughan Mills, just to name a couple. And the beer store says it will have some locations open across the province. And there is some good news if you are taking transit to get to various long weekend events. The TTC says there will be no scheduled subway closures this weekend, but some bus and streetcar routes are being diverted to get around street closures for various events, including the Taste of Bangladesh on Danforth Avenue and the Labor Day Parade downtown. The TTC adds that it will be increasing service on some routes just in time for the return to school. Meanwhile, Metrolink says it's reinstating GO Bus service to post-secondary schools starting today. There will be changes on the Lakeshore East, Lakeshore West, Barrie, and Stovall rail lines, as well as GO Bus service across the network. Metrolink says these changes will continue until the spring and align service with demand, address the availability of train crews, and allow for work on the Barrie and Stovall lines. Rush hour service will remain unchanged. This is Toronto's breaking news. CP24 will have a look at Toronto's top stories coming up next.
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0: There's still no word if the final show at Rogers Stadium this summer will be able to go ahead, as city inspectors say the venue is unsafe to occupy following damage caused by this week's powerful storm. CTV's John Woodward reports.
20: The view of the Rogers Stadium from above shows a section of gigantic risers in the wrong place. Seats are upturned. Nearby tents are upside down. It's a far cry from what the stadium looked like new only a year ago.
21: Well, the damage to the north stands is quite significant. They have collapsed.
20: The damage from what is being called a 100-year storm that pounded Toronto earlier this week. The storm cutting a path through northwest Toronto that also wrecked an aviary of the Toronto Wildlife Center while people and birds were still inside.
22: The winds just really whipped up, crazy high winds, hail. The building started to flood. Windows started blowing in.
20: The stadium damage compared to when Hurricane Milton ripped off the roof of a Tampa Bay stadium 2 years ago. City inspectors have ordered the site fixed.
21: The city has been on site. It has issued an order with 7 requirements. The most important is hiring an engineer to look at the site to see how we can remediate the damage.
20: The band AC/DC on its power-up tour, playing next in Montreal and scheduled in Toronto on September 16th. Fan Rick Harrison bought tickets. He's hoping the concert goes ahead.
23: Some kind of communication other than nothing, I think, would be appropriate from a organization that you've spent like thousands of dollars on tickets for.
20: Live Nation saying in a statement it is still assessing the damage and we remain engaged with the city as that work continues. Scott Friedman of Ticket Talk says the most likely scenario is the concert gets postponed.
24: Since it is a pop-up venue, they can literally just bring in new seats and bleachers and have the AC/DC concert on schedule, but that will obviously remain to be seen. I think it is more extensive than that.
20: The venue now looking much more like after an epic concert than before one. The order to get the engineering report is just the first step. Then comes doing the work and getting inspected. It's a long way to go if they want to rock and roll. John Woodward, CTV News.
0: If you're in politics, you better have some thick skin. As CTV's Jeff Bickle explains, Guelph Mayor Cam Guthrie has recently found himself a target, but he doesn't seem to mind.
25: Please get me. Please get the bullseye.
26: Oh, pretty good.
27: Not many of us can say they've upset someone enough to get their face on a dartboard.
26: Oh, not bad at all. That's pretty good.
27: But that's exactly what happened to Guelph Mayor Cam Guthrie this week. An avid thrifter, Guthrie found this hidden gem at the Goodwill on Woodlawn Road.
26: It was up on the top shelf, so I grab it,
1: I look at it, and I turn it around, and I thought I was looking into a mirror. Who is this handsome fellow on a dartboard?
27: Guthrie says it's a complex array of emotions being the target of an actual dart, but all you can do is laugh.
1: A few things came my way right away. First of all, I was very happy that it was not used. It's still in the packaging. Secondly, someone spent money on this. So, you know, if people are looking to spend money on dartboards with politicians' faces on it or things like that, I would encourage them to give that same amount of money to charities.
27: So the three-term mayor of the Royal City, who is not seeking re-election in the fall, finding the humor in life is the best way to survive politics.
1: I hope that that's the type of legacy I'm leading with people, that at least they knew where I stood. They know I like to have fun and make people laugh, but I also took the issues really seriously that I worked hard on.
27: Another part of the job, taking the odd dart from the media.
25: Come on.
2: Sorry, Cam.
25: It's okay. Oh, the forehead.
27: Guthrie says he is not sure where the board came from and is not even 100% sure it's him.
1: I think it's me. People are pretty sure it's me, and that's how I got a hold of it, and I love it.
27: But says the board will stay in his office until the end of his term.
25: For once, I guess I'm throwing darts at my own face than having them always thrown at me.
27: Jeff Pickle, CTV News, Guelph.
0: This is Toronto's breaking news, CP24. The Jays battling it out with the Royals with a wild card spot on the line. We'll have highlights from the ballpark coming up.
3: And that's a base hit of
4: the people of King's Landing gather. Your world is to survive. Light the way.
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For a quieter moment, the Music Garden. 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A short walk away is Little Norway, an area full of history. Once a Royal Norwegian Air Force training camp, it's now a quiet and tranquil green space, a stone's throw from the water. Once a bustling hub of warehouses and ships, Toronto's waterfront is now a place for people to come and relax and enjoy a stunning view. 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
4: There have always been two kinds of people in the world. Those who worried about their investments. And those who chose some peace of mind. Smart investors hold gold.
5: And just like that, the Blue Jays are back in a playoff spot. Toronto taking control of a wild card spot after beating Kansas City on the road tonight.
6: Two doubles and a single. And that's a base hit into left center. Springer in to score. Lucas around to third. What a night for Okamoto as the Blue Jays have regained the lead.
5: The Jays taking the lead early with big hits by Alejandro Kirk and Nathan Lucas in the first. The Royals would even things up later in the inning, and it would be a back and forth battle until the bottom of the seventh when Kazuma Okamoto would hit his second RBI of the game to take a 4-3 lead at the top of the seventh. The Jays holding on to seal the victory with a 4-3 win. Toronto's fourth victory in a row. Toronto now holds the third AL wildcard spot and are over 500 for the first time since April. It was a wild night at BMO Field with Toronto FC looking for a win against the Chicago Fire tonight.
6: Brings it down to shallow end. Chicago caught it in. Etienne arriving. And going for goal!
5: Goals were plentiful in this match with Derek Etienne Jr. scoring the equalizer for Toronto in the 91st minute to cap off a wild 4-4 draw at BMO Field. Josh Sargent turned heads earlier with a stunning hat trick, but Chicago answered back for the draw. Next up, the Reds host Nashville SC on Wednesday night. A journey around the world for one Pickering resident, 89-year-old Joyce E. Perrin has traveled to 187 countries, meeting new people and experiences the many breathtaking sights across the globe. And along the way, Joyce has climbed one of the world's highest mountains and has come face to face with gorillas. And her biggest adventure didn't begin until she was 57. CTV's Carol Charles reports.
7: This picture is from Egypt. It's on
8: Joyce E. Perrin's apartment could double as a museum. Masks, drums, baskets, and artwork fill the shelves. Souvenirs and reminders of a lifetime spent exploring the world.
7: We're in Yemen, and
8: that curiosity started at a young age. Growing up in Edmonton, Perrin was fascinated by books about different countries and cultures.
7: I loved Girl Guides. I had a wonderful leader, and she taught me a lot about leadership and management of people and exploring.
8: Perrin turns 90 in November, but the real adventure began at 57. After a divorce, with her three children grown, Joyce decided it was finally time to follow a dream she'd had since childhood. That dream first took her to Saudi Arabia, where she accepted a job as a hospital administrator. The new career became her launchpad for a life of travel.
7: They always took care of me when I was in Yemen.
8: Joyce wasn't interested in sitting by a pool. She wanted adventure.
7: Egypt was an amazing place.
8: At 64, she did something many people dream of doing, but few people have. She climbed Mount Kilimanjaro.
7: I was very proud of myself because at 64, that's pretty good.
8: And that was just the beginning. She's gone whitewater rafting in Chile, ridden camels through the Arabian desert, and come face to face with gorillas.
7: It was so amazing because they were so like you.
8: Joyce has now visited a staggering 187 countries and all seven continents. But she says some of her best memories have nothing to do with the sights and everything to do with people.
7: Living with the Zimbabwe family and doing women's work. And that meant going to the river and washing the clothes in the cold river. That was amazing.
8: And then there's Antarctica, by far her favorite destination.
7: It wasn't inhabited by humans, and so nature was there, and it showed its glory because it was able to survive without human interference.
8: Her adventures are now captured in a new book, Ants in My Pants. And Perrin hopes her story encourages others to stop waiting for the right time to follow their own dreams.
7: Curiosity never retires. Aging isn't responsible to stop you for doing things.
8: And there's still one big adventure ahead. A documentary crew is hoping to follow Joyce on a journey to the Northwest Passage. Carol Charles, CTV News.
5: 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We'll have Toronto's top stories coming up. Stay with us.

0: tragedy on the roads. Two men lost their lives following a single vehicle crash this morning in North York. Good evening. Neighbors were jolted awake after a horrific crash at Finch and Romfield Lane just west of Kiel. The deadly crash took place around 4:30 this morning. The vehicle struck a traffic light, shearing the pole in half, killing both men inside. CTV's Sean Lethong reports.
1: The wreckage of a single vehicle crash with debris scattered several meters down the road as two people inside the vehicle were killed.
2: A 39-year-old man was operating a motor vehicle with one other passenger in the vehicle when the vehicle struck a light post.
1: It was just after 4:30 this morning when emergency crews were called to the intersection of Finch and Romfield in North York. According to police, the 39-year-old driver and a 42-year-old passenger were both pronounced dead at the scene. The force of the collision knocking a traffic post to the ground as the dark-colored Audi had severe damage to the front end with airbags deployed.
3: I feel very upset and sad for the families. It's very unfortunate, especially it's like right in my area too. So it's very hard, but my heart goes out to them.
1: Neighbors woke up to find the intersection behind their homes closed off, some saying this is unusual for the area.
3: I don't have any problems in the area because I work as a nurse as well. So like when I come home from mid shift or anything, there's not really a lot of traffic in my area.
4: But it's generally pretty quiet around here. So I think we live in a pretty good, quiet neighborhood.
1: One neighbor who did not want to appear on camera said the sound of the crash woke him up and it was so loud he had assumed that a large truck had been involved. Another said he can hear cars going fast down Finch very early in the morning hours.
5: Late at night, they usually drive recklessly. It's like speeding. They go like, you can hear it at night. Like, it's loud.
1: Police have not identified the people involved in the crash, nor have they said if speed or alcohol were factors while they canvassed for witnesses.
2: We're asking for any motorists who may have been in the area approximately 4:40 this morning. And if you have dash cameras, please check your dash cams and contact police.
1: The intersection of Finch and Romfield remained closed for much of the day.
6: Sean Lethong, CTV News.
0: It has been a tragic few days for pedestrians. A woman is seriously hurt after a crash this afternoon in the Kielsdale neighborhood. Toronto police say it happened at Kiel and Eglinton West just before 2:30. A female pedestrian struck by a truck. The driver remained on scene. The woman was rushed to hospital with serious injuries. An investigation into the cause of the crash is ongoing. And an 82-year-old woman has now died after her injuries after being struck in North Scarborough early yesterday. She was hit as she crossed in the area of Bridletown Circle and Finch Avenue. That happened around 6 yesterday morning. Police confirmed the woman died last night as a result of her injuries. The driver remained on the scene and police traffic services continue to investigate. They're also still appealing for anyone with info to call them. And a woman has now died after being struck by a vehicle in Midtown yesterday. It happened around 5:30 p.m. at Bathurst and Lonsmount Drive, which is north of St. Clair. Police say the 37-year-old woman was walking on the sidewalk when an 18-year-old man driving an SUV lost control, mounted the curb, and hit her. The woman was sent to hospital in life-threatening condition and has since succumbed to her injuries. The 18-year-old has been identified as Jacob Sanchez, and he's been charged with dangerous operation causing death. A man has been injured in a stabbing in a parking lot of the GO station in Brampton. Emergency crews were called to the lot at Bramalee GO station just before 1 this morning. Peel paramedics tell CP24 that a man was rushed to hospital with serious injuries, but he is expected to survive. Police have not released suspect descriptions. For more news in a moment, let's head outside, take a look at the city. It is really quite lovely right now. And as you can see, the city looks like the place you want to be. I'm just looking at the CN Tower there. The lights just keep on changing. Okay, everybody, let's take a look at your satellite radar. Let's concentrate on what I should be talking about right now. You can see it's very clear, the precipitation. There's just like a pop just right about now, but just a quick hit of potential precipitation in the south part of Toronto, Golden Horseshoe, but really it's moved off to the east, so good for us, not so good for them. Taking a look at the current conditions, 19 degrees in Toronto and 19 in Windsor. That seems to be the hot spots, and everywhere else anywhere from 14 to 19. As we look at overnight at a glance, everybody, we are above normal once again with 15 degrees, mainly cloudy, a light wind from the north at 15 kilometers an hour, and sunrise 6:46 a.m. and by 8 it will be 17 degrees. Well, trade talks may be choppy between Canada and the United States, but a new wave of support continues after the controversy surrounding the naming of Lake Ontario. Mississauga residents took to the water in a firm commitment towards the Great Lake, now and always. Here's CTV's Raheem Ladani.
7: Paddling up the Credit River to the mouth of Lake Ontario, Mississauga is honoring the history and heritage of the Great Lake, which continues to be at the center of controversy.
8: One person has created a lot of turmoil and upset a lot of people over basically nothing. We've been Lake Ontario for over 400 years. We go right back to our Wendat and Wyandot roots, and that we will remain for at least another 400 years.
7: This celebration comes after U.S. President Donald Trump signed an executive order directing his administration to rename Lake Ontario as Lake America in U.S. government records and maps. The decision amid trade tensions between Canada and the United States, exasperating for many, including Mississauga's mayor.
9: I'm looking forward to the midterms. I think it might make a difference. I think Mr. Trump, although I don't know if he listens to reason, so it's a sad situation. Those have been our trade partners for a lifetime.
10: Go ahead.
7: There continues to be strong signs of resistance towards Trump's ongoing rhetoric. This sign, which Premier Doug Ford unveiled in Hamilton last weekend, cost the province $25,000.
11: Today's hot sellers have been our patches, keychains, the chocolate-covered Oreos.
7: Back in Mississauga, community members say the one positive to come out of this trade war is Canadians uniting.
11: If that's what it's going to take to bring us closer together, let's do it.
7: Standing in solidarity with Lake Ontario and what it represents to Canadians. Raheem Ladani, CTV News.
0: Stay with us, folks. Looking out at the city of Toronto there, we have much more coming up, including some sports. We can let you know how the Blue Jays did.
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1: We broke up.
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1: What are you gonna do? Lose all over me?
3: Be yourselves, but not too much, because it's annoying if you overdo it.
0: Welcome back, everybody. Head outside. Yes, the CN Tower is lit blue and white for Dystonia Awareness Month, which is a neurological movement disorder. And looking very good tonight for the CN Tower. Let's take a look at our pretty good forecast right now. It is 19 degrees in Toronto. It's pretty lovely all throughout the province. Really nothing to complain about. As we look at our lows this evening, we're going down to 15. Normal for this time of year, 13 in Toronto. Pretty consistent throughout the region, so not a lot to say there. If you're camping in the provincial parks, you may have some precipitation tonight if you're at Arrowhead or Sandbanks, but it's really going to be a lovely Sunday and Monday, so that should dry out your tent. As we wake up tomorrow morning, 5 a.m., 15 degrees, partly cloudy, 7 at 16, it goes up to 18 by 9 a.m. As we look across to tomorrow's highs, it's going to be a really lovely day, really great for the kids. This is their last few days, last couple days before they go back to school. 24 degrees, but it's going to feel like 29. The humidex is still a factor all throughout the region. As we look at that fabulous picture of the snowbirds. If you're going to the air show tomorrow, 12 o'clock, it's going to be 21 degrees, mainly cloudy, but then the clouds break and you've got more sun at 2 and 4. And remember, if you're on a boat, stay out of the area. And as we look at our next 7 days, Labor Day, you can see it's going to be a pretty good day on Labor Day. A little cloud on Tuesday when the kids go to school. If they're fortunate enough to have new outfits, they'll be styling those. Wednesday, we get some rain. Hey, everybody, Thursday is TIFF. We could have some rain, but those red carpets are covered up. So, and then Friday, Saturday is looking pretty good. So that is your forecast for the next 7 days. Well, the sports now, and just like that, the Blue Jays are back in a playoff spot. Toronto taking control of a wild card spot after beating Kansas City on the road tonight.
4: Two doubles and a single. And that's a base hit into left center. Springer in to score. Lucas around to third. What a night for Okamoto as the Blue Jays have regained the lead.
0: Yeah, the Jays taking the lead early with big hits by Alejandro Kirk and Nathan Lucas in the first. The Royals would end up evening things up later in the inning and would be back and forth battle until the bottom of the seventh when Kazuma Okamoto would hit his second RBI of the game and take a 4-3 lead at the top of the seventh. The Jays holding on to seal the victory. A 4-3 win, Toronto's fourth victory in a row. Toronto now holds the third AL Wild Card spot for, and are over 500 for the first time since April. Well, the big injury bug continues to plague the Jays. However, the team says Jameson Taillon is headed back to the injured list. The 34-year-old pitcher left last night's game due to right elbow discomfort. It was his first appearance since being put on the IL August 10th with forearm tendonitis. Now the left-hander Ricky Tiedemann has been recalled from AAA. Meanwhile, Toronto claimed catcher Sean Ross off waivers from the Mets. The 26-year-old was then optioned to AAA Buffalo. Meanwhile, the MLB has announced its 2027 spring training schedule. Can you believe it? We're already talking about next season. Now, this, of course, we're talking about this amid a possible lockout. Please say it's not so. Spring training workouts get underway on the 9th of February with the exhibition schedule beginning just over a week later on February 19th. That's crazy. The regular season is set to begin on March 24th. The league's collective bargaining agreement expires on December 1st with the players' union and the MLB deadlocked over a proposed salary cap. Let's hope they can work it out. Well, it was a wild night at BMO Field with Toronto FC looking for a win against the Chicago Fire tonight.
5: This brings it down to shallow end. Chicago caught a bit. Antien arriving. And going for goal! Mm-hmm.
0: This is going to sound like a baseball score. Goals were plentiful in this match, with Derek Etienne Jr. scoring the equalizer for Toronto in the 91st minute to cap off a 4-4 draw at BMO Field. Josh Sargent turned heads early with a stunning hat trick. Yep, but Chicago answered back for the draw. Next up, the Reds host Nashville SC on Wednesday night. Stay with us, folks. When you come back, Richard Krause has a lot to say. Stay with us.
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0: In the second stars in this film with Mark Wahlberg. So, Richard Krause, an action film this time of year. I think it's a good time to drop. We've got May Day, and now we have this. We've got some competition at the box office. Oh, no, maybe not, because it is on the big screen. It is.
1: Well, this one's on the big screen. So, by any means, it's on the big screen. May Day is on Apple TV Plus.
0: Okay.
1: But there are other movies out this weekend. But by any means, is loosely based, apparently, allegedly, on a true story.
0: Oh.
1: So, a vote register person in Mississippi in 1966, played by Giancarlo Esposito here, is murdered by the Klan. And none of the neighbors will talk to the FBI agents that show up. They're afraid of retribution.
0: Mm-hmm.
1: So they send Yahya Abdul-Mateen's character, Agent Strider, who is a black man from Mississippi. He's from the town that this event happened in, down to see if he can make a difference, if he can get people to speak. But just to make sure that they can crack the case, they team him up, and apparently this is true. They teamed him up with a Colombo family, like a mafia family hitman, who was known and thought to have killed at least 60 people, but he was also an FBI informant. So when the going got rough, they set that guy down to break some heads. And that's who Mark Wahlberg plays. And so it's a story about justice. In what form is justice appropriate? Is torture ever an appropriate way to get a confession out of a suspect? And it goes on. There's more to it than that. But really, that's at the heart of what this story is. It's a very handsome movie directed by a guy called Elegance Bratton, who made a movie that I love a couple of years ago called The Inspection. This movie doesn't quite have the heartfelt moments that one has, because while it wants to be a movie about justice and the proper way to get justice, really, it's more of a revenge thriller a la Death Wish or something like that. So, you know, if I was to give this a star rating, it would be like 2.5 out of 5, because while it's entertaining to a certain extent, it also has kind of a murky morality to it.
0: Ooh, okay. Hey, everybody, we have an election in the city on October 26th. So you see what people used to have to go through to vote? Now you can, it's so much easier. So get out there and vote. That's me on my soapbox. Okay, we have another film, Onslaught, more guns, more violence, but this time a lady's packing heat.
1: Yep, sure is. And so this is an incredibly violent movie that is a throwback to sort of 1980s and 90s slasher movies. It is a throwback to movies that were sort of about paranoid government conspiracies. There's all sorts of stuff going on here. And so what we have is a sharpshooter, a former army sharpshooter, played by Adria Arjona, and we've seen her in lots of things, like The Hitman most notably, which I loved her in. Here she's playing a much different character. She's living in New Mexico in the desert, and she's trying to get away from her past life as a sniper, but something's happening in the desert, and she doesn't know what it is. Well, what it is they're about to unleash these genetically modified super soldiers to see, you know, do they actually ever stop killing, or will they just go on killing forever? That's essentially what this is, and she has to stop them. And so it's violent. It's got all the stuff that you might imagine a movie called Onslaught would have. But it kind of overwhelms itself with the politics of what the movie's about and the sort of the ideas behind it. So it blunts some of the thrills. So while it's gruesome and grim, there's a blood spatter scene here that may set a record for the most blood splatter ever in a scene in a movie, and a little homage to Texas Chainsaw Massacre. It still didn't have the thrills that I wanted. It's called Onslaught, though, and it's in movie theaters right now.
0: Wow. Well, I'm looking forward to seeing her in the Thomas Crown Affair, because I saw that trailer. I've got another year to wait, but that, I think I'll wait to see her in that instead.
1: With Michael B. Jordan.
0: With Michael B. Jordan. Well, Richard Krause, I think he scared me out of that one, but I know for some people, that's going to be their movie. That blood splatter line hooked them. So thank you, my friend. Next week, it's TIFF. I will find find you somewhere.

0: in the city, on the street, and we'll talk about movies, because there's still movies coming out and TV shows coming out, but of course the festival's on, so we'll try and mix it all together, my friend. See you at TIFF.
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0: Katie Dawson.
1: I'm a singer-songwriter. I write and perform all my own music. You can find my music on all streaming services. But here's the thing with that. You don't actually own your music, and there's data tracking involved. 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Check out this record right here. It's glow-in-the-dark vinyl. Or how about this one? There's 24-karat gold leaf flake directly in the vinyl. This has never been done before on a vinyl record. Records should be fun, unique, and collectible. And the music on them should be great, too. Do you like rock and roll, folk, country, and rockabilly? Well, I've done all that and more, and I think you'll love it. Don't believe me? Just ask them.
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5: A Pickering resident has quite the travel history. At 89 years old, Joyce E. Perrin has traveled to close to 200 countries. And as CTV's Carol Charles reports, she's written a book chronicling her experiences.
6: This picture is from Egypt. It's on
7: Joyce E. Perrin's apartment could double as a museum. Masks, drums, baskets, and artwork fill the shelves. Souvenirs and reminders of a lifetime spent exploring the world.
6: We're in Yemen. And
7: that curiosity started at a young age. Growing up in Edmonton, Perrin was fascinated by books about different countries and cultures. Perrin turns 90 in November, but the real adventure began at 57. After a divorce, with her three children grown, Joyce decided it was finally time to follow a dream she'd had since childhood. That dream first took her to Saudi Arabia, where she accepted a job as a hospital administrator. The new career became her launch pad for a life of travel.
6: They always took care of me when I was in Yemen.
7: Joyce wasn't interested in sitting by a pool. She wanted adventure.
6: Egypt was an amazing place.
7: At 64, she did something many people dream of doing, but few people have. She climbed Mount Kilimanjaro.
6: I was very proud of myself because at 64, that's pretty good.
7: Joyce has now visited a staggering 187 countries and all seven continents. But she says some of her best memories have nothing to do with the sights and everything to do with people. Her adventures are now captured in a new book, Ants in My Pants. And Perrin hopes her story encourages others to stop waiting for the right time to follow their own dreams.
6: Curiosity never retires. Aging isn't responsible to stop you for doing things.
7: And there's still one big adventure ahead. A documentary crew is hoping to follow Joyce on a journey to the Northwest Passage. Carol Charles, CTV News.
5: Can't wait to see that. And that's our report for this evening. 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I'm Andrea Case. Have a good night. Raheem and I will see you tomorrow. Good night.

0: Canadian International Air Show kicks off this long weekend, marking the end of summer. Rogers Stadium is still in repairs after Wednesday's storm rocked the venue, potentially delaying an upcoming AC/DC concert set for September the 16th. A man was taken to hospital after a stabbing in Brampton earlier today. This is Toronto's breaking news, CP24. Good evening. I'm Arda Zakarian. Two men have been killed after a car collided with a pole in North York this morning. Police say the vehicle struck a traffic light, which knocked the pole down, killing both a 39-year-old and a 42-year-old man. CTV's Sean Leathong has the latest on this investigation.
1: The wreckage of a single vehicle crashed with debris scattered several meters down the road, as two people inside the vehicle were killed.
2: A 39-year-old man was operating a motor vehicle with one other passenger in the vehicle when the vehicle struck a light post.
1: It was just after 4:30 this morning when emergency crews were called to the intersection of Finch and Romfield in North York. According to police, the 39-year-old driver and a 42-year-old passenger were both pronounced dead at the scene. The force of the collision knocking a traffic post to the ground, as the dark-colored Audi had severe damage to the front end with airbags deployed.
3: I feel very upset and sad for the families. It's very unfortunate, especially it's like right in my area too. So it's very hard, but my heart goes out to them.
1: Neighbors woke up to find the intersection behind their homes closed off, some saying this is unusual for the area.
3: I don't have any problems in the area because I work as a nurse as well. So like when I come home from mid-shift or anything, there's not really a lot of traffic in my area.
4: But it's generally pretty quiet around here. So I think we live in a pretty good, quiet neighborhood.
1: One neighbor who did not want to appear on camera said the sound of the crash woke him up and it was so loud he had assumed that a large truck had been involved. Another said he can hear cars going fast down Finch very early in the morning hours.
5: Late at night, they usually drive recklessly. It's like speeding. They go like, you can hear it at night. Like, it's loud.
1: Police have not identified the people involved in the crash, nor have they said if speed or alcohol were factors while they canvassed for witnesses.
2: We're asking for any motorists who may have been in the area approximately 4:40 this morning. And if you have dash cameras, please check your dash cams and contact police.
1: The intersection of Finch and Romfield remained closed for much of the day.
6: Sean Leathong, CTV News.
0: A woman is seriously hurt after a crash this afternoon in the Keelsdale neighborhood. Toronto police say it happened at Keel and Eglinton West just before 2:30. A female pedestrian was struck by a truck. The driver remained on the scene and the woman has been rushed to hospital with serious injuries. An investigation into the cause of the crash is ongoing. Police looking for a hit-and-run driver following a late-morning crash on Queen West. This happened around 11 o'clock near Shaw and Queen. The pedestrian was taken to hospital with serious injuries. Those injuries are now described as non-life-threatening. Traffic in the area is moving again. No description yet on a suspect vehicle. A woman has now died after being struck by a vehicle in Midtown yesterday. It happened around 5:30 p.m. at Bathurst and Lonsmount Drive, which is north of St. Clair. Police say the 37-year-old woman was walking on the sidewalk when an 18-year-old man driving an SUV lost control, mounted the curb, and then hit her. The woman was sent to hospital in life-threatening condition and has since succumbed to her injuries. The 18-year-old has been identified as Jacob Sanchez. He has been charged with dangerous operation causing death. The investigation is ongoing. A man has been injured in a stabbing in the parking lot of a GO station in Brampton. Emergency crews were called to the lot at Bramley GO station just before 1 o'clock this morning. Peel paramedics tell CP24 that a man was rushed to hospital with serious injuries, but he is expected to survive. Police have not released suspect descriptions. Minor injuries reported after a multi-vehicle crash in Vaughan today. Multiple vehicles can be seen with extensive damage and lots of debris spread across the road near Dufferin and Steeles. It's unclear what caused the crash, but paramedics tell us three people were transported to local hospital with minor injuries. The investigation is ongoing. A motorcyclist has been injured after a collision in Etobicoke. Toronto police say it happened at 5:40 this evening on Poplar Heights Drive, just east of Islington Avenue. They say it was a single vehicle crash and a man in his 40s was taken to hospital with non-life-threatening injuries. An investigation into the cause of the crash is ongoing. An 82-year-old woman has now died of her injuries after being struck in North Scarborough early yesterday. She was hit as she crossed the area of Bridletown Circle and Finch Avenue. That happened around 6 o'clock yesterday morning. Police confirmed the woman died last night as a result of her injuries. The driver remained on the scene and police and traffic services continue to investigate. They're also still appealing for anyone with information to call them. This is Toronto's breaking news, CP24. We'll have Toronto's top stories coming up next. Stay with us.
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0: man was taken to hospital after a stabbing in Brampton earlier today. Two men have died after a car crash in North York this morning. And we'll have updates on what's happening over the Labor Day long weekend in our city. Stay with CP24 for more on these stories. 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That's the sound of Canada's largest jazz festival, and it's underway at Mel Lastman Square, where the 12th edition of TU Jazz Fest is being held. The festival features more than 110 musicians from Canada and around the world. There are two outdoor stages where acts will perform throughout the Labor Day long weekend.
1: We're doing this for the public, to give them exposure to jazz, which a lot of people seem to think is for white-haired people, but it's not. Jazz, of course, has a lot of students that come through jazz programs, both at York University, U of T, McGill University, UBC, and Humber College, where jazz is a program that is very instrumental in providing music basis to musicians who want to go out and do any kind of different style of music that they want to actually make their career in.
0: If you look up in the sky, you can probably spot that the Canadian International Air Show is back in town. And there they are, the famed Canadian Forces snowbirds, making their 55th and final run here in the city. This is the 77th edition of the air show, thrilling crowds once again at the tail end of the CNE. The show resumes tomorrow and Monday, beginning at noon both days.
2: We're always excited to come to air shows. They're fantastic. Our job, our mission statement is to demonstrate the airplanes, to pay homage to the World War II vets. This was a critical part of Canada's war effort in the British Commonwealth Air Training Program. And so we want younger generations to see what their grandfathers and great-grandfathers did and how they helped win World War II.
0: This is the 77th edition of the Canadian International Air Show. The Toronto International Busker Fest has taken over Woodbine Park. Organizers say it's the largest event raising money and awareness about epilepsy research on the planet. There are over 100 performers in 7 stages. Information about all the different acts can be found on torontobuskerfest.com.
3: 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And the money goes to support Epilepsy Toronto. It's our 70th anniversary. It's a really important year to us. And we are here to support people living with epilepsy and their families in our community.
0: And there will be some closures to keep in mind on Labor Day Monday. Most grocery store chains will be closed. All LCBO locations will be shut as well. Most municipal offices will also be closed, along with Toronto Public Library branches. All banks will be closed, and there will be no mail delivery happening that day either. And on the flip side, many tourist attractions will be open, and you can check them out on Monday, including the CN Tower, Hockey Hall of Fame, and the Toronto Zoo. We have shopping centers open as well, Eaton Centre and Vaughan Mills, just to name a couple. And the beer store says it will have some locations open across the province. And there is some good news if you are taking transit to get to various long weekend events. The TTC says there will be no scheduled subway closures this weekend, but some bus and streetcar routes are being diverted to get around street closures for various events, including the Taste of Bangladesh on Danforth Avenue and the Labor Day Parade downtown. The TTC adds that it will be increasing service on some routes just in time for the return to school. Meanwhile, Metrolink says it's reinstating GO Bus service to post-secondary schools starting today. There will be changes on the Lakeshore East, Lakeshore West, Barrie, and Stouffville rail lines, as well as GO Bus service across the network. Metrolink says these changes will continue until the spring and align service with demand, address the availability of train crews, and allow for work on the Barrie and Stouffville lines. Rush hour service will remain unchanged. This is Toronto's breaking news. CP24 will have a look at Toronto's top stories coming up next.
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10: There's still no word if the final show at Rogers Stadium this summer will be able to go ahead, as city inspectors say the venue is unsafe to occupy following damage caused by this week's powerful storm. CTV's John Woodward reports.
11: The view of the Rogers Stadium from above shows a section of gigantic risers in the wrong place. Seats are upturned. Nearby tents are upside down. It's a far cry from what the stadium looked like new only a year ago.
12: Well, the damage to the north stands is quite significant. They have collapsed.
11: The damage from what is being called a 100-year storm that pounded Toronto earlier this week. The storm cutting a path through northwest Toronto that also wrecked an aviary of the Toronto Wildlife Center while people and birds were still inside.
13: The winds just really whipped up, crazy high winds, hail. The building started to flood. Windows started blowing in.
11: The stadium damage compared to when Hurricane Milton ripped off the roof of a Tampa Bay stadium 2 years ago. City inspectors have ordered the site fixed.
12: The city has been on site. It has issued an order with 7 requirements. The most important is hiring an engineer to look at the site. To see how we can remediate the damage.
11: The band AC/DC on its power-up tour, playing next in Montreal and scheduled in Toronto on September 16th. Fan Rick Harrison bought tickets. He's hoping the concert goes ahead.
14: Some kind of communication other than nothing, I think, would be appropriate from a organization that you've spent like thousands of dollars on tickets for.
11: Live Nation saying in a statement it is still assessing the damage and we remain engaged with the city as that work continues. Scott Friedman of Ticket Talk says the most likely scenario is the concert gets postponed.
15: Since it is a pop-up venue, they can literally just bring in new seats and bleachers and have the AC/DC concert on schedule, but that will obviously remain to be seen. I think it is more extensive than that.
11: The venue now looking much more like after an epic concert than before one.
16: The order to get the engineering report is just the first step. Then comes doing the work and getting inspected. It's a long way to go if they want to rock and roll. John Woodward, CTV News.
10: If you're in politics, you better have some thick skin. As CTV's Jeff Pickle explains, Guelph Mayor Cam Guthrie has recently found himself a target, but he doesn't seem to mind.
17: Please get me. Please get a bullseye.
18: Oh, pretty good.
19: Not many of us can say they've upset someone enough to get their face on a dartboard.
18: Oh, not bad at all. That's pretty good.
19: But that's exactly what happened to Guelph Mayor Cam Guthrie this week. An avid thrifter, Guthrie found this hidden gem at the Goodwill on Woodlawn Road.
18: It was up on the top shelf, so I grab it, I look at it, and I turn it around, and I thought I was looking into a mirror. Who is this handsome fellow on a dartboard?
19: Guthrie says it's a complex array of emotions being the target of an actual dart, but all you can do is laugh.
18: A few things came my way right away. First of all, I was very happy that it was not used. It's still in the packaging. Secondly, someone spent money on this. So, you know, if people are looking to spend money on dartboards with politicians' faces on it or things like that, I would encourage them to give that same amount of money to charities.
19: So the three-term mayor of the Royal City, who is not seeking re-election in the fall, finding the humor in life is the best way to survive politics.
18: I hope that that's the type of legacy I'm leaving with people, that at least they knew where I stood, they know I like to have fun and make people laugh, but I also took the issues really seriously that I worked hard on.
19: Another part of the job, taking the odd dart from the media.
17: Come on.
20: Sorry, Cam.
17: It's okay. Oh, the forehead.
19: Guthrie says he is not sure where the board came from and is not even 100% sure it's him.
18: I think it's me. People are pretty sure it's me, and that's how I got a hold of it, and I love it.
19: But says the board will stay in his office until the end of his term.
17: For once, I guess I'm throwing darts at my own face than having them always thrown at me.
19: Jeff Pickle, CTV News, Guelph.
10: 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The Jays battling it out with the Royals with a wild card spot on the line. We'll have highlights from the ballpark coming up.
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8: And just like that, the Blue Jays are back in a playoff spot. Toronto taking control of a wild card spot after beating Kansas City on the road tonight.
9: Two doubles and a single. And that's a base hit into left center. Springer in to score. Lucas around to third. What a night for Okamoto as the Blue Jays have regained the lead.
8: The Jays taking the lead early with big hits by Alejandro Kirk and Nathan Lucas in the first. The Royals would even things up later in the inning, and it would be a back and forth battle until the bottom of the seventh when Kazuma Okamoto would hit his second RBI of the game to take a 4-3 lead at the top of the seventh. The Jays holding on to seal the victory with a 4-3 win. Toronto's fourth victory in a row. Toronto now holds the third AL wildcard spot and are over 500 for the first time since April. It was a wild night at BMO Field with Toronto FC looking for a win against the Chicago Fire tonight.
9: Brings it down to Shalloway. Chicago caught a bit. Antoine arriving. And going for goal!
8: Goals were plentiful in this match with Derek Etienne Jr. scoring the equalizer for Toronto in the 91st minute to cap off a wild 4-4 draw at BMO Field. Josh Sargent turned heads earlier with a stunning hat trick, but Chicago answered back for the draw. Next up, the Reds host Nashville SC on Wednesday night. A journey around the world for one Pickering resident, 89-year-old Joyce E. Perrin has traveled to 187 countries, meeting new people and experiences the many breathtaking sights across the globe. And along the way, Joyce has climbed one of the world's highest mountains and has come face to face with gorillas. And her biggest adventure didn't begin until she was 57. CTV's Carol Charles reports.
10: This picture is from Egypt. It's on
11: Joyce E. Perrin's apartment could double as a museum. Masks, drums, baskets, and artwork fill the shelves. Souvenirs and reminders of a lifetime spent exploring the world.
10: We're in Yemen, and
11: that curiosity started at a young age. Growing up in Edmonton, Perrin was fascinated by books about different countries and cultures.
10: I loved Girl Guides. I had a wonderful leader, and she taught me a lot about leadership and management of people and exploring.
11: Perrin turns 90 in November. But the real adventure began at 57. After a divorce, with her three children grown, Joyce decided it was finally time to follow a dream she'd had since childhood. That dream first took her to Saudi Arabia, where she accepted a job as a hospital administrator. The new career became her launchpad for a life of travel.
10: They always took care of me when I was in Yemen.
11: Joyce wasn't interested in sitting by a pool. She wanted adventure.
10: Egypt was an amazing place.
11: At 64, she did something many people dream of doing, but few people have. She climbed Mount Kilimanjaro.
10: I was very proud of myself because at 64, that's pretty good.
11: And that was just the beginning. She's gone whitewater rafting in Chile, ridden camels through the Arabian desert, and come face to face with gorillas.
10: It was so amazing because they were so like you.
11: Joyce has now visited a staggering 187 countries and all seven continents. But she says some of her best memories have nothing to do with the sights and everything to do with people.
10: Living with the Zimbabwe family and doing women's work. And that meant going to the river and washing the clothes in the cold river. That was amazing.
11: And then there's Antarctica, by far her favorite destination.
10: It wasn't inhabited by humans, and so nature was there, and it showed its glory because it was able to survive without human interference.
11: Her adventures are now captured in a new book, Ants in My Pants. And Perrin hopes her story encourages others to stop waiting for the right time to follow their own dreams.
10: Curiosity never retires. Aging isn't responsible to stop you for doing things.
11: And there's still one big adventure ahead. A documentary crew is hoping to follow Joyce on a journey to the Northwest Passage. Carol Charles, CTV News.
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0: tragedy on the roads. Two men lost their lives following a single vehicle crash this morning in North York. Good evening. Neighbors were jolted awake after a horrific crash at Finch and Bromfield Lane just west of Kiel. The deadly crash took place around 4:30 this morning. The vehicle struck a traffic light, shearing the pole in half, killing both men inside. CTV's Sean Lethong reports.
1: The wreckage of a single vehicle crash with debris scattered several meters down the road as two people inside the vehicle were killed.
2: A 39-year-old man was operating a motor vehicle with one other passenger in the vehicle when the vehicle struck a light post.
1: It was just after 4:30 this morning when emergency crews were called to the intersection of Finch and Bromfield in North York. According to police, the 39-year-old driver and a 42-year-old passenger were both pronounced dead at the scene. The force of the collision knocking a traffic post to the ground as the dark-colored Audi had severe damage to the front end with airbags deployed.
3: I feel very upset and sad for the families. It's very unfortunate, especially it's like right in my area too. So it's very hard, but my heart goes out to them.
1: Neighbors woke up to find the intersection behind their homes closed off, some saying this is unusual for the area.
3: I don't have any problems in the area because I work as a nurse as well. So like when I come home from mid shift or anything, there's not really a lot of traffic in my area.
4: But it's generally pretty quiet around here. So I think we live in a pretty good quiet neighborhood.
1: One neighbor who did not want to appear on camera said the sound of the crash woke him up and it was so loud he had assumed that a large truck had been involved. Another said he can hear cars going fast down Finch very early in the morning hours.
5: Late at night, they usually drive recklessly. It's like speeding. They go like, you can hear it at night. Like, it's loud.
1: Police have not identified the people involved in the crash, nor have they said if speed or alcohol were factors while they canvassed for witnesses.
2: We're asking for any motorists who may have been in the area approximately 4:40 this morning. And if you have dash cameras, please check your dash cams and contact police.
1: The intersection of Finch and Bromfield remained closed for much of the day.
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0: It has been a tragic few days for pedestrians. A woman is seriously hurt after a crash this afternoon in the Kielsdale neighborhood. Toronto police say it happened at Kiel and Eglinton West just before 2:30. A female pedestrian struck by a truck. The driver remained on scene. The woman was rushed to hospital with serious injuries. An investigation into the cause of the crash is ongoing. And an 82-year-old woman has now died after her injuries after being struck in North Scarborough early yesterday. She was hit as she crossed in the area of Bridletown Circle and Finch Avenue. That happened around 6 yesterday morning. Police confirmed the woman died last night as a result of her injuries. The driver remained on the scene, and police traffic services continue to investigate. They're also still appealing for anyone with info to call them. And a woman has now died after being struck by a vehicle in Midtown yesterday. It happened around 5:30 p.m. at Bathurst and Lonsmount Drive, which is north of St. Clair. Police say the 37-year-old woman was walking on the sidewalk when an 18-year-old man driving an SUV lost control, mounted the curb, and hit her. The woman was sent to hospital in life-threatening condition and has since succumbed to her injuries. The 18-year-old has been identified as Jacob Sanchez, and he's been charged with dangerous operation causing death. A man has been injured in a stabbing in a parking lot of the GO station in Brampton. Emergency crews were called to the lot at Bramley GO station just before 1 this morning. Peel paramedics tell CP24 that a man was rushed to hospital with serious injuries, but he is expected to survive. Police have not released suspect descriptions. For more news in a moment, let's head outside, take a look at the city. It is really quite lovely right now. And as you can see, the city looks like the place you want to be. I'm just looking at the CN Tower there. The lights just keep on changing. Okay, everybody, let's take a look at your satellite radar. Let's concentrate on what I should be talking about right now. You can see it's very clear. The precipitation, there's just like a pop just right about now, but just a quick hit of potential precipitation in the south part of Toronto, Golden Horseshoe, but really it's moved off to the east, so good for us, not so good for them. Taking a look at the current conditions, 19 degrees in Toronto and 19 in Windsor. That seems to be the hot spots, and everywhere else anywhere from 14 to 19. As we look at overnight at a glance, everybody, we are above normal once again with 15 degrees, mainly cloudy, a light wind from the north at 15 kilometers an hour, and sunrise 6:46 a.m. and by 8 it will be 17 degrees. Well, trade talks may be choppy between Canada and the United States, but a new wave of support continues after the controversy surrounding the naming of Lake Ontario. Mississauga residents took to the water in a firm commitment towards the Great Lake, now and always. Here's CTV's Raheem Ladani.
7: Paddling up the Credit River to the mouth of Lake Ontario, Mississauga is honoring the history and heritage of the Great Lake, which continues to be at the center of controversy.
8: One person has created a lot of turmoil and upset a lot of people over basically nothing. We've been Lake Ontario for over 400 years. We go right back to our Wendat and Wyandot roots, and that we will remain for at least another 400 years.
7: This celebration comes after U.S. President Donald Trump signed an executive order directing his administration to rename Lake Ontario as Lake America in U.S. government records and maps. The decision amid trade tensions between Canada and the United States, exasperating for many, including Mississauga's mayor.
9: I'm looking forward to the midterms. I think it might make a difference. I think Mr. Trump, although I don't know if he listens to reason, so it's a sad situation. Those have been our trade partners for a lifetime.
10: Go ahead.
7: There continues to be strong signs of resistance towards Trump's ongoing rhetoric. This sign, which Premier Doug Ford unveiled in Hamilton last weekend, cost the province $25,000.
11: Today's hot sellers have been our patches, keychains, the chocolate-covered Oreos.
7: Back in Mississauga, community members say the one positive to come out of this trade war is Canadians uniting.
11: If that's what it's going to take to bring us closer together, let's do it.
7: Standing in solidarity with Lake Ontario and what it represents to Canadians. Raheem Ladani, CTV News.
0: Stay with us, folks. Looking out at the city of Toronto there, we have much more coming up, including some sports. 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
17: Welcome back, everybody. Head outside. Yes, the CN Tower is lit blue and white for Dystonia Awareness Month, which is a neurological movement disorder. And looking very good tonight for the CN Tower. Let's take a look at our pretty good forecast right now. It is 19 degrees in Toronto. It's pretty lovely all throughout the province. Really nothing to complain about. As we look at our lows this evening, we're going down to 15. Normal for this time of year, 13 in Toronto. Pretty consistent throughout the region, so not a lot to say there. If you're camping in the provincial parks, you may have some precipitation tonight if you're at Arrowhead or Sandbanks, but it's really going to be a lovely Sunday and Monday, so that should dry out your tent. As we wake up tomorrow morning, 5 a.m., 15 degrees, partly cloudy, 7 at 16, it goes up to 18 by 9 a.m. As we look across to tomorrow's highs, it's going to be a really lovely day, really great for the kids. This is their last few days, last couple days before they go back to school. 24 degrees, but it's going to feel like 29. The humid X is still a factor all throughout the region. As we look at that fabulous picture of the snowbirds. If you're going to the air show tomorrow, 12 o'clock, it's going to be 21 degrees, mainly cloudy, but then the clouds break and you've got more sun at 2 and 4. And remember, if you're on a boat, stay out of the area. And as we look at our next 7 days, Labor Day, you can see it's going to be a pretty good day on Labor Day. A little cloud on Tuesday when the kids go to school. If they're fortunate enough to have new outfits, they'll be styling those. Wednesday, we get some rain. Hey, everybody, Thursday is TIFF. We could have some rain, but those red carpets are covered up. So, and then Friday, Saturday is looking pretty good. So that is your forecast for the next 7 days. Well, the sports now, and just like that, the Blue Jays are back in a playoff spot. Toronto taking control of a wild card spot after beating Kansas City on the road tonight.
18: Two doubles and a single. And that's a base hit into left center. Springer in to score. Lucas around to third. What a night for Okamoto as the Blue Jays have regained the lead.
17: Yeah, the Jays taking the lead early with big hits by Alejandro Kirk and Nathan Lucas in the first. The Royals would end up evening things up later in the inning and would be back and forth battle until the bottom of the seventh when Kazuma Okamoto would hit his second RBI of the game and take a 4-3 lead at the top of the seventh. The Jays holding on to seal the victory. A 4-3 win, Toronto's fourth victory in a row. Toronto now holds the third AL Wild Card spot for, and are over 500 for the first time since April. Well, the big injury bug continues to plague the Jays. However, the team says Jameson Taillon is headed back to the injured list. The 34-year-old pitcher left last night's game due to right elbow discomfort. It was his first appearance since being put on the IL on August 10th with forearm tendonitis. Now the left-hander Ricky Tiedemann has been recalled from AAA. Meanwhile, Toronto claimed catcher Sean Ross off waivers from the Mets. The 26-year-old was then optioned to AAA Buffalo. Meanwhile, the MLB has announced its 2027 spring training schedule. Can you believe it? We're already talking about next season. Now, this, of course, we're talking about this amid a possible lockout. Please say it's not so. Spring training workouts get underway on the 9th of February, with the exhibition schedule beginning just over a week later on February 19th. That's crazy. The regular season is set to begin on March 24th. The league's collective bargaining agreement expires on December 1st, with the players' union and the MLB deadlocked over a proposed salary cap. Let's hope they can work it out. Well, it was a wild night at BMO Field, with Toronto FC looking for a win against the Chicago Fire tonight.
1: This brings it down to shallow end. Chicago caught a bit. Antoine arriving. And going for goal!
17: This is going to sound like a baseball score. Goals were plentiful in this match, with Derek Etienne Jr. scoring the equalizer for Toronto in the 91st minute to cap off a 4-4 draw at BMO Field. Josh Sargent turned heads early with a stunning hat trick. Yep, but Chicago answered back for the draw. Next up, the Reds host Nashville SC on Wednesday night. Stay with us, folks. When you come back, Richard Krause has a lot to say. Stay with us.
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0: You may have heard the phrase, by any means necessary. Now, when I hear that phrase, I think of the civil rights, but I Googled it, and I think it came from France. But anywho, we're going with the American interpretation, by any means. Richard Krauss joins us now, and Richard, Yahya Mateen, oh my goodness, I'm saying his name wrong, Yahya Abdul-Mateen II, I don't have my glasses on, Yahya Abdul-Mateen.

0: Neighbors will talk to the FBI agents that show up. They're afraid of retribution. Mm-hmm. So they send Yahya Abdul-Mateen's character, Agent Strider, who is a black man from Mississippi. He's from the town that this event happened in, down to see if he can make a difference, if he can get people to speak. But just to make sure that they can crack the case, they team him up, and apparently this is true, they team him up with a Colombo family, like a mafia family hitman, who was known and thought to have killed at least 60 people, but he was also an FBI informant. So when the going got rough, they set that guy down to break some heads, and that's who Mark Wahlberg plays. And so it's a story about justice. In what form is justice appropriate? Is torture ever an appropriate way to get a confession out of a suspect? And it goes on. There's more to it than that. But really, that's at the heart of what this story is. It's a very handsome movie directed by a guy called Elegance Bratton, who made a movie that I loved a couple of years ago called The Inspection. This movie doesn't quite have the heartfelt moments that one has, because while it wants to be a movie about justice and the proper way to get justice, really, it's more of a revenge thriller a la Death Wish or something like that. So, you know, if I was to give this a star rating, it would be like 2.5 out of 5, because while it's entertaining to a certain extent, it also has kind of a murky morality to it.
1: Ooh, okay. Hey, everybody, we have an election in the city on October 26th. So you see what people used to have to go through to vote? Now you can, it's so much easier. So get out there and vote. That's me on my soapbox. Okay, we have another film, Onslaught, more guns, more violence, but this time a lady's packing heat.
0: Yep, sure is. And so this is an incredibly violent movie is a throwback to sort of 1980s and 90s slasher movies. It is a throwback to movies that were sort of about paranoid government conspiracies. There's all sorts of stuff going on here. And so what we have is a sharpshooter, a former army sharpshooter, played by Adria Arjona, and we've seen her in lots of things, like The Hitman most notably, which I loved her in. Here she's playing a much different character. She's living in New Mexico in the desert, and she's trying to get away from her past life as a sniper, but something's happening in the desert, and she doesn't know what it is. Well, what it is they're about to unleash these genetically modified super soldiers to see, you know, do they actually ever stop killing, or will they just go on killing forever? That's essentially what this is, and she has to stop them. And so it's violent. It's got all the stuff that you might imagine a movie called Onslaught would have. But it kind of overwhelms itself with the politics of what the movie's about and the sort of the ideas behind it. So it blunts some of the thrills. So while it's gruesome and grim, there's a blood spatter scene here that may set a record for the most blood splatter ever in a scene in a movie, and a little homage to Texas Chainsaw Massacre. It still didn't have the thrills that I wanted. It's called Onslaught, though, and it's in movie theaters right now.
1: Wow. Well, I'm looking forward to seeing her in the Thomas Crown Affair, because I saw that trailer. I've got another year to wait, but that, I think I'll wait to see her in that instead.
0: With Michael B. Jordan.
1: Well, Richard Krause, I think you scared me out of that one, but I know for some people, that's going to be their movie. That blood splatter line hooked them. So thank you, my friend. Next week, it's TIFF. I will find you somewhere in the city, on the street, and we'll talk about movies, because there's still movies coming out and TV shows coming out, but of course the festival's on, so we'll try and mix it all together, my friend. See you at TIFF.
0: Yep, we'll see you then.
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14: A Pickering resident has quite the travel history. At 89 years old, Joyce E. Perrin has traveled to close to 200 countries. And as CTV's Carol Charles reports, she's written a book chronicling her experiences.
15: This picture is from Egypt. It's on
16: Joyce E. Perrin's apartment could double as a museum. Masks, drums, baskets, and artwork fill the shelves. Souvenirs and reminders of a lifetime spent exploring the world.
15: We're in Yemen, and
16: that curiosity started at a young age. Growing up in Edmonton, Perrin was fascinated by books about different countries and cultures. Perrin turns 90 in November, but the real adventure began at 57. After a divorce, with her three children grown, Joyce decided it was finally time to follow a dream she'd had since childhood. That dream first took her to Saudi Arabia, where she accepted a job as a hospital administrator. The new career became her launch pad for a life of travel.
15: They always took care of me when I was in Yemen.
16: Joyce wasn't interested in sitting by a pool. She wanted adventure.
15: Egypt was an amazing place.
16: At 64, she did something many people dream of doing, but few people have. She climbed Mount Kilimanjaro.
15: I was very proud of myself because at 64, that's pretty good.
16: Joyce has now visited a staggering 187 countries and all seven continents. But she says some of her best memories have nothing to do with the sights and everything to do with people. Her adventures are now captured in a new book, Ants in My Pants. And Perrin hopes her story encourages others to stop waiting for the right time to follow their own dreams.
15: Curiosity never retires. Aging isn't responsible to stop you from doing things.
16: And there's still one big adventure ahead. A documentary crew is hoping to follow Joyce on a journey to the Northwest Passage. Carol Charles, CTV News.
14: Can't wait to see that. And that's our report for this evening. 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I'm Andrea Case. Have a good night. Raheem and I will see you tomorrow. Good night.

0: Canadian International Air Show kicks off this long weekend, marking the end of summer. Rogers Stadium is still in repairs after Wednesday's storm rocked the venue, potentially delaying an upcoming AC/DC concert set for September the 16th. A man was taken to hospital after a stabbing in Brampton earlier today. This is Toronto's breaking news, CP24. Good evening, I'm Arda Zakarian. Two men have been killed after a car collided with a pole in North York this morning. Police say the vehicle struck a traffic light, which knocked the pole down, killing both a 39-year-old and a 42-year-old man. CTV's Sean Leathong has the latest on this investigation.
1: The wreckage of a single vehicle crashed with debris scattered several meters down the road as two people inside the vehicle were killed.
2: A 39-year-old man was operating a motor vehicle with one other passenger in the vehicle when the vehicle struck a light post.
1: It was just after 4:30 this morning when emergency crews were called to the intersection of Finch and Romfield in North York. According to police, the 39-year-old driver and a 42-year-old passenger were both pronounced dead at the scene. The force of the collision knocking a traffic post to the ground as the dark-colored Audi had severe damage to the front end with airbags deployed.
3: I feel very upset and sad for the families. It's very unfortunate, especially it's like right in my area too. So it's very hard, but my heart goes out to them.
1: Neighbors woke up to find the intersection behind their homes closed off, some saying this is unusual for the area.
3: I don't have any problems in the area because I work as a nurse as well. So like when I come home from mid-shift or anything, there's not really a lot of traffic in my area.
4: But it's generally pretty quiet around here. So I think we live in a pretty good, quiet neighborhood.
1: One neighbor who did not want to appear on camera said the sound of the crash woke him up and it was so loud he had assumed that a large truck had been involved. Another said he can hear cars going fast down Finch very early in the morning hours.
5: Late at night, they usually drive recklessly. It's like speeding. They go like, you can hear it at night. Like, it's loud.
1: Police have not identified the people involved in the crash, nor have they said if speed or alcohol were factors while they canvassed for witnesses.
2: We're asking for any motorists who may have been in the area approximately 4:40 this morning. And if you have dash cameras, please check your dash cams and contact police.
1: The intersection of Finch and Romfield remained closed for much of the day.
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0: A woman is seriously hurt after a crash this afternoon in the Kielsdale neighborhood. Toronto police say it happened at Kiel and Eglinton West just before 2:30. A female pedestrian was struck by a truck. The driver remained on the scene and the woman has been rushed to hospital with serious injuries. An investigation into the cause of the crash is ongoing. Police looking for a hit-and-run driver following a late-morning crash on Queen West. This happened around 11 o'clock near Shaw and Queen. The pedestrian was taken to hospital with serious injuries. Those injuries are now described as non-life-threatening. Traffic in the area is moving again. No description yet on a suspect vehicle. A woman has now died after being struck by a vehicle in Midtown yesterday. It happened around 5:30 p.m. at Bathurst and Lonsmount Drive, which is north of St. Clair. Police say the 37-year-old woman was walking on the sidewalk when an 18-year-old man driving an SUV lost control, mounted the curb, and then hit her. The woman was sent to hospital in life-threatening condition and has since succumbed to her injuries. The 18-year-old has been identified as Jacob Sanchez. He has been charged with dangerous operation causing death. The investigation is ongoing. A man has been injured in a stabbing in the parking lot of a GO station in Brampton. Emergency crews were called to the lot at Bramley GO station just before 1 o'clock this morning. Peel paramedics tell CP24 that a man was rushed to hospital with serious injuries, but he is expected to survive. Police have not released suspect descriptions. Minor injuries reported after a multi-vehicle crash in Vaughan today. Multiple vehicles can be seen with extensive damage and lots of debris spread across the road near Dufferin and Steeles. It's unclear what caused the crash, but paramedics tell us three people were transported to local hospital with minor injuries. The investigation is ongoing. A motorcyclist has been injured after a collision in Etobicoke. Toronto police say it happened at 5:40 this evening on Poplar Heights Drive, just east of Islington Avenue. They say it was a single vehicle crash and a man in his 40s was taken to hospital with non-life-threatening injuries. An investigation into the cause of the crash is ongoing. An 82-year-old woman has now died of her injuries after being struck in North Scarborough early yesterday. She was hit as she crossed the area of Bridletown Circle and Finch Avenue. That happened around 6 o'clock yesterday morning. Police confirmed the woman died last night as a result of her injuries. The driver remained on the scene and police and traffic services continue to investigate. They're also still appealing for anyone with information to call them. This is Toronto's breaking news, CP24. We'll have Toronto's top stories coming up next. Stay with us.
7: Welcome to the Harold Maynard Mississauga Park, where the Beer League magic happens.
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0: A man was taken to hospital after a stabbing in Brampton earlier today. Two men have died after a car crash in North York this morning. And we'll have updates on what's happening over the Labor Day long weekend in our city. Stay with CP24 for more on these stories. 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That's the sound of Canada's largest jazz festival, and it's underway at Mel Asman Square, where the 12th edition of TU Jazz Fest is being held. The festival features more than 110 musicians from Canada and around the world. There are two outdoor stages where acts will perform throughout the Labor Day long weekend.
1: We're doing this for the public to give them exposure to jazz, which a lot of people seem to think is for white-haired people, but it's not. Jazz, of course, has a lot of students that come through jazz programs, both at York University, U of T, McGill University, UBC, and Humber College, where jazz is a program that is very instrumental in providing music basis to musicians who want to go out and do any kind of different style of music that they want to actually make their career in.
0: If you look up in the sky, you can probably spot that the Canadian International Air Show is back in town. And there they are, the famed Canadian Forces snowbirds, making their 55th and final run here in the city. This is the 77th edition of the Air Show, thrilling crowds once again at the tail end of the CNE. The show resumes tomorrow and Monday, beginning at noon both days.
2: We're always excited to come to air shows. They're fantastic. Our job, our mission statement is to demonstrate the airplanes, to pay homage to the World War II vets. This was a critical part of Canada's war effort and the British Commonwealth Air Training Program. And so we want younger generations to see what their grandfathers and great-grandfathers did and how they helped win World War II.
0: This is the 77th edition of the Canadian International Air Show. The Toronto International Busker Fest has taken over Woodbine Park. Organizers say it's the largest event raising money and awareness about epilepsy research on the planet. There are over 100 performers in 7 stages. Information about all the different acts can be found on torontobuskerfest.com.
3: 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And the money goes to support Epilepsy Toronto. It's our 70th anniversary. It's a really important year to us. And we are here to support people living with epilepsy and their families in our community.
0: And there will be some closures to keep in mind on Labor Day Monday. Most grocery store chains will be closed. All LCBO locations will be shut as well. Most municipal offices will also be closed, along with Toronto Public Library branches. All banks will be closed, and there will be no mail delivery happening that day either. And on the flip side, many tourist attractions will be open, and you can check them out on Monday, including the CN Tower, Hockey Hall of Fame, and the Toronto Zoo. We have shopping centers open as well, Eaton Centre and Vaughan Mills, just to name a couple. And the beer store says it will have some locations open across the province. And there is some good news if you are taking transit to get to various long weekend events. The DTC says there will be no scheduled subway closures this weekend, but some bus and streetcar routes are being diverted to get around street closures for various events, including the Taste of Bangladesh on Danforth Avenue and the Labor Day Parade downtown. The DTC adds that it will be increasing service on some routes just in time for the return to school. Meanwhile, Metrolink says it's reinstating GO Bus service to post-secondary schools starting today. There will be changes on the Lakeshore East, Lakeshore West, Barrie, and Stovall rail lines, as well as GO Bus service across the network. Metrolink says these changes will continue until the spring and align service with demand, address the availability of train crews, and allow for work on the Barrie and Stovall lines. Rush hour service will remain unchanged. This is Toronto's breaking news. CP24 will have a look at Toronto's top stories coming up next.
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0: There's still no word if the final show at Rogers Stadium this summer will be able to go ahead, as city inspectors say the venue is unsafe to occupy following damage caused by this week's powerful storm. CTV's John Woodward reports.
20: The view of the Rogers Stadium from above shows a section of gigantic risers in the wrong place. Seats are upturned. Nearby tents are upside down. It's a far cry from what the stadium looked like new only a year ago.
21: Well, the damage to the north stands is quite significant. They have collapsed.
20: The damage from what is being called a 100-year storm that pounded Toronto earlier this week. The storm cutting a path through northwest Toronto that also wrecked an aviary of the Toronto Wildlife Centre while people and birds were still inside.
22: The winds just really whipped up, crazy high winds, hail. The building started to flood. Windows started blowing in.
20: The stadium damage compared to when Hurricane Milton ripped off the roof of a Tampa Bay stadium 2 years ago. City inspectors have ordered the site fixed.
21: The city has been on site. It has issued an order with 7 requirements. The most important is hiring an engineer to look at the site to see how we can remediate the damage.
20: The band AC/DC on its power-up tour, playing next in Montreal and scheduled in Toronto on September 16th. Fan Rick Harrison bought tickets. He's hoping the concert goes ahead.
23: Some kind of communication other than nothing, I think, would be appropriate from a organization that you've spent like thousands of dollars on tickets for.
20: Live Nation saying in a statement it is still assessing the damage, and we remain engaged with the city as that work continues. Scott Friedman of Ticket Talk says the most likely scenario is the concert gets postponed.
24: Since it is a pop-up venue, they can literally just bring in new seats and bleachers and have the AC/DC concert on schedule, but that will obviously remain to be seen. I think it is more extensive than that.
20: The venue now looking much more like after an epic concert than before one.
25: The order to get the engineering report is just the first step. Then comes doing the work and getting inspected. It's a long way to go if they want to rock and roll. John Woodward, CTV News.
0: If you're in politics, you better have some thick skin. As CTV's Jeff Pickle explains, Guelph Mayor Cam Guthrie has recently found himself a target, but he doesn't seem to mind.
26: Please get me. Please get a bullseye.
27: Oh, pretty good.
28: Not many of us can say they've upset someone enough to get their face on a dartboard.
27: Oh, not bad at all. That's pretty good.
28: But that's exactly what happened to Guelph Mayor Cam Guthrie this week. An avid thrifter, Guthrie found this hidden gem at the Goodwill on Woodlawn Road.
29: It was up on the top shelf, so I grab it,
1: I look at it, and I turn it around, and I thought I was looking into a mirror. Who is this handsome fellow on a dartboard?
28: Guthrie says it's a complex array of emotions being the target of an actual dart, but all you can do is laugh.
1: A few things came my way right away. First of all, I was very happy that it was not used. It's still in the packaging. Secondly, someone spent money on this. So, you know, if people are looking to spend money on dartboards with politicians' faces on it or things like that, I would encourage them to give that same amount of money to charities.
28: So the three-term mayor of the Royal City, who is not seeking re-election in the fall, finding the humor in life is the best way to survive politics.
1: I hope that that's the type of legacy I'm leaving with people, that at least they knew where I stood. They know I like to have fun and make people laugh, but I also took the issues really seriously that I worked hard on.
28: Another part of the job, taking the odd dart from the media.
1: Come on.
2: Sorry, Cam.
1: It's okay. Oh, the forehead.
28: Guthrie says he is not sure where the board came from and is not even 100% sure it's him.
1: I think it's me. People are pretty sure it's me, and that's how I got a hold of it, and I love it.
28: But says the board will stay in his office until the end of his term.
1: For once, I guess I'm throwing darts at my own face than having them always thrown at me.
28: Jeff Pickle, CTV News, Guelph.
0: This is Toronto's breaking news, CP24. The Jays battling it out with the Royals with a wild card spot on the line. We'll have highlights from the ballpark coming up.
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Toronto's waterfront is the perfect place to go for a stroll and catch a vibe. 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For a quieter moment, the Music Garden. It's the perfect blend of nature and music and a place you can come and just be. A short walk away is Little Norway, an area full of history. Once a Royal Norwegian Air Force training camp, it's now a quiet and tranquil green space, a stone's throw from the water. Once a bustling hub of warehouses and ships, Toronto's waterfront is now a place for people to come and relax and enjoy a stunning view. For more information, you can visit our website.

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5: And just like that, the Blue Jays are back in a playoff spot. Toronto taking control of a wild card spot after beating Kansas City on the road tonight.
6: Two doubles and a single. And that's a base hit into left center. Springer in to score. Lucas around to third. What a night for Okamoto as the Blue Jays have regained the lead.
5: The Jays taking the lead early with big hits by Alejandro Kirk and Nathan Lucas in the first. The Royals would even things up later in the inning, and it would be a back-and-forth battle until the bottom of the seventh when Kazuma Okamoto would hit his second RBI of the game to take a 4-3 lead at the top of the seventh. The Jays holding on to seal the victory with a 4-3 win, Toronto's fourth victory in a row. Toronto now holds the third AL wildcard spot and are over 500 for the first time since April. It was a wild night at BMO Field with Toronto FC looking for a win against the Chicago Fire tonight.
6: Brings it down to Shalloway. Chicago caught a bit. Antien arriving. And going for goal!
5: Goals were plentiful in this match with Derek Etienne Jr. scoring the equalizer for Toronto in the 91st minute to cap off a wild 4-4 draw at BMO Field. Josh Sargent turned heads earlier with a stunning hat trick, but Chicago answered back for the draw. Next up, the Reds host Nashville SC on Wednesday night. A journey around the world for one Pickering resident, 89-year-old Joyce E. Perrin has traveled to 187 countries, meeting new people and experiences the many breathtaking sights across the globe. And along the way, Joyce has climbed one of the world's highest mountains and has come face to face with gorillas. And her biggest adventure didn't begin until she was 57. CTV's Carol Charles reports.
7: This picture is from Egypt. It's on
8: Joyce E. Perrin's apartment could double as a museum. Masks, drums, baskets, and artwork fill the shelves. Souvenirs and reminders of a lifetime spent exploring the world.
7: We're in Yemen, and
8: that curiosity started at a young age. Growing up in Edmonton, Perrin was fascinated by books about different countries and cultures.
7: I loved Girl Guides. I had a wonderful leader, and she taught me a lot about leadership and management of people and exploring.
8: Perrin turns 90 in November, but the real adventure began at 57. After a divorce, with her three children grown, Joyce decided it was finally time to follow a dream she'd had since childhood. That dream first took her to Saudi Arabia, where she accepted a job as a hospital administrator. The new career became her launchpad for a life of travel.
7: They always took care of me when I was in Yemen.
8: Joyce wasn't interested in sitting by a pool. She wanted adventure.
7: Egypt was an amazing place.
8: At 64, she did something many people dream of doing, but few people have. She climbed Mount Kilimanjaro.
7: I was very proud of myself because at 64, that's pretty good.
8: And that was just the beginning. She's gone whitewater rafting in Chile, ridden camels through the Arabian desert, and come face to face with gorillas.
7: It was so amazing because they were so like humans. friends.
8: Joyce has now visited a staggering 187 countries and all seven continents. But she says some of her best memories have nothing to do with the sights and everything to do with people.
7: Living with the Zimbabwe family and doing women's work. And that meant going to the river and washing the clothes in the cold river. That was amazing.
8: And then there's Antarctica, by far her favorite destination.
7: It wasn't inhabited by humans, and so nature was there, and it showed its glory because it was able to survive without human interference.
8: Her adventures are now captured in a new book, Ants in My Pants. And Perrin hopes her story encourages others to stop waiting for the right time to follow their own dreams.
7: Curiosity never retires. Aging isn't responsible to stop you for doing things.
8: And there's still one big adventure ahead. A documentary crew is hoping to follow Joyce on a journey to the Northwest Passage. Carol Charles, CTV News.
5: 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We'll have Toronto's top stories coming up. Stay with us.

0: tragedy on the roads. Two men lost their lives following a single vehicle crash this morning in North York. Good evening. Neighbors were jolted awake after a horrific crash at Finch and Bromfield Lane just west of Kiel. The deadly crash took place around 4:30 this morning. The vehicle struck a traffic light, shearing the pole in half, killing both men inside. CTV's Sean Lethong reports.
1: The wreckage of a single vehicle crash with debris scattered several meters down the road as two people inside the vehicle were killed.
2: A 39-year-old man was operating a motor vehicle with one other passenger in the vehicle when the vehicle struck a light post.
1: It was just after 4:30 this morning when emergency crews were called to the intersection of Finch and Romfield in North York. According to police, the 39-year-old driver and a 42-year-old passenger were both pronounced dead at the scene. The force of the collision knocking a traffic post to the ground as the dark-colored Audi had severe damage to the front end with airbags deployed.
3: I feel very upset and sad for the families. It's very unfortunate, especially it's like right in my area too. So it's very hard, but my heart goes out to them.
1: Neighbors woke up to find the intersection behind their homes closed off, some saying this is unusual for the area.
3: I don't have any problems in the area because I work as a nurse as well. So like when I come home from mid-shift or anything, there's not really a lot of traffic in my area.
4: But it's generally pretty quiet around here. So I think we live in a pretty good, quiet neighborhood.
1: One neighbor who did not want to appear on camera said the sound of the crash woke him up and it was so loud he had assumed that a large truck had been involved. Another said he can hear cars going fast down Finch very early in the morning hours.
5: Late at night, they usually drive recklessly. It's like speeding. They go like, you can hear it at night. Like, it's loud.
1: Police have not identified the people involved in the crash, nor have they said if speed or alcohol were factors while they canvassed for witnesses.
2: We're asking for any motorists who may have been in the area approximately 4:40 this morning. And if you have dash cameras, please check your dash cams and contact police.
1: The intersection of Finch and Romfield remained closed for much of the day.
6: Sean Lethong, CTV News.
0: It has been a tragic few days for pedestrians. A woman is seriously hurt after a crash this afternoon in the Kielsdale neighborhood. Toronto police say it happened at Kiel and Eglinton West just before 2:30. A female pedestrian struck by a truck. The driver remained on scene. The woman was rushed to hospital with serious injuries. An investigation into the cause of the crash is ongoing. And an 82-year-old woman has now died after her injuries after being struck in North Scarborough early yesterday. She was hit as she crossed in the area of Bridletown Circle and Finch Avenue. That happened around 6 yesterday morning. Police confirmed the woman died last night as a result of her injuries. The driver remained on the scene, and police traffic services continue to investigate. They're also still appealing for anyone with info to call them. And a woman has now died after being struck by a vehicle in Midtown yesterday. It happened around 5:30 p.m. at Bathurst and Lonsmount Drive, which is north of St. Clair. Police say the 37-year-old woman was walking on the sidewalk when an 18-year-old man driving an SUV lost control, mounted the curb, and hit her. The woman was sent to hospital in life-threatening condition and has since succumbed to her injuries. The 18-year-old has been identified as Jacob Sanchez, and he's been charged with dangerous operation causing death. A man has been injured in a stabbing in a parking lot of the GO station in Brampton. Emergency crews were called to the lot at Bramalee GO station just before 1 this morning. Peel paramedics tell CP24 that a man was rushed to hospital with serious injuries, but he is expected to survive. Police have not released suspect descriptions. For more news in a moment, let's head outside, take a look at the city. It is really quite lovely right now. And as you can see, the city looks like the place you want to be. I'm just looking at the CN Tower there. The lights just keep on changing. Okay, everybody, let's take a look at your satellite radar. Let's concentrate on what I should be talking about right now. You can see it's very clear. The precipitation, there's just like a pop just right about now, but just a quick hit of potential precipitation in the south part of Toronto, Golden Horseshoe, but really it's moved off to the east, so good for us, not so good for them. Taking a look at the current conditions, 19 degrees in Toronto and 19 in Windsor. That seems to be the hot spots, and everywhere else anywhere from 14 to 19. As we look at overnight at a glance, everybody, we are above normal once again with 15 degrees, mainly cloudy, a light wind from the north at 15 kilometers an hour, and sunrise 6:46 a.m. and by 8 it will be 17 degrees. Well, trade talks may be choppy between Canada and the United States, but a new wave of support continues after the controversy surrounding the naming of Lake Ontario. Mississauga residents took to the water in a firm commitment towards the Great Lake, now and always. Here's CTV's Raheem Ladani.
7: Paddling up the Credit River to the mouth of Lake Ontario, Mississauga is honoring the history and heritage of the Great Lake, which continues to be at the center of controversy.
8: One person has created a lot of turmoil and upset a lot of people over basically nothing. We've been Lake Ontario for over 400 years. We go right back to our Wendat and Wyandot roots, and that we will remain for at least another 400 years.
7: This celebration comes after U.S. President Donald Trump signed an executive order directing his administration to rename Lake Ontario as Lake America in U.S. government records and maps. The decision amid trade tensions between Canada and the United States, exasperating for many, including Mississauga's mayor.
9: I'm looking forward to the midterms. I think it might make a difference. I think Mr. Trump, although I don't know if he listens to reason, so it's a sad situation. Those have been our trade partners for a lifetime.
10: Go ahead.
7: There continues to be strong signs of resistance towards Trump's ongoing rhetoric. This sign, which Premier Doug Ford unveiled in Hamilton last weekend, cost the province $25,000.
11: Today's hot sellers have been our patches, keychains, the chocolate-covered Oreos.
7: Back in Mississauga, community members say the one positive to come out of this trade war is Canadians uniting.
11: If that's what it's going to take to bring us closer together, let's do it.
7: Standing in solidarity with Lake Ontario and what it represents to Canadians. Raheem Ladani, CTV News.
0: Stay with us, folks. Looking out at the city of Toronto there, we have much more coming up, including some sports. We can let you know how the Blue Jays did.
12: Not all Canadians are nice. 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
36: This is a threat no one's ever seen before.
1: bright as day and black as a night. But an evil shall escape my sight.
0: Welcome back, everybody. Head outside. Yes, the CN Tower is lit blue and white for Dystonia Awareness Month, which is a neurological movement disorder. And looking very good tonight for the CN Tower. Let's take a look at our pretty good forecast right now. It is 19 degrees in Toronto. It's pretty lovely all throughout the province. Really nothing to complain about. As we look at our lows this evening, we're going down to 15. Normal for this time of year, 13 in Toronto. Pretty consistent throughout the region, so not a lot to say there. If you're camping in the provincial parks, you may have some precipitation tonight if you're at Arrowhead or Sandbanks, but it's really going to be a lovely Sunday and Monday, so that should dry out your tent. As we wake up tomorrow morning, 5 a.m., 15 degrees, partly cloudy, 7 at 16, it goes up to 18 by 9 a.m. As we look across to tomorrow's highs, it's going to be a really lovely day, really great for the kids. This is their last few days, last couple days before they go back to school. 24 degrees, but it's going to feel like 29. The humidex is still a factor all throughout the region. As we look at that. Look at that fabulous picture of the snowbirds. If you're going to the air show tomorrow, 12 o'clock, it's going to be 21 degrees, mainly cloudy, but then the clouds break and you've got more sun at 2 and 4. And remember, if you're on a boat, stay out of the area. And as we look at our next 7 days, Labor Day, you can see it's going to be a pretty good day on Labor Day. A little cloud on Tuesday when the kids go to school. If they're fortunate enough to have new outfits, they'll be styling those. Wednesday, we get some rain. Hey, everybody, Thursday is TIFF. We could have some rain, but those red carpets are covered up. So, and then Friday, Saturday is looking pretty good. So that is your forecast for the next 7 days. Well, the sports now, and just like that, the Blue Jays are back in a playoff spot. Toronto taking control of a wild card spot after beating Kansas City on the road tonight.
2: Two doubles and a single. And that's a base hit into left center. Springer in to score. Lucas around to third. What a night for Okamoto as the Blue Jays have regained the lead.
0: Yeah, the Jays taking the lead early with big hits by Alejandro Kirk and Nathan Lucas in the first. The Royals would end up evening things up later in the inning and would be back and forth battle until the bottom of the seventh when Kazuma Okamoto would hit his second RBI of the game and take a 4-3 lead at the top of the seventh. The Jays holding on to seal the victory. A 4-3 win, Toronto's fourth victory in a row. Toronto now holds the third AL wild card spot for, and are over 500 for the first time since April. Well, the big injury bug continues to plague the Jays. However, the team says Jameson Taillon is headed back to the injured list. The 34-year-old pitcher left last night's game due to right elbow discomfort. It was his first appearance since being put on the IL August 10th with forearm tendonitis. Now the left-hander Ricky Tiedemann has been recalled from AAA. Meanwhile, Toronto claimed catcher Sean Ross off waivers from the Mets. The 26-year-old was then optioned to AAA Buffalo. Meanwhile, the MLB has announced its 2027 spring training schedule. Can you believe it? We're already talking about next season. Now, this, of course, we're talking about this amid a possible lockout. Please say it's not so. Spring training workouts get underway on the 9th of February with the exhibition schedule beginning just over a week later on February 19th. That's crazy. The regular season is set to begin on March 24th. The league's collective bargaining agreement expires on December 1st with the players' union and the MLB deadlocked over a proposed salary cap. Let's hope they can work it out. Well, it was a wild night at BMO Field with Toronto FC looking for a win against the Chicago Fire tonight.
2: This brings it down to shallow wing. Chicago caught a bit. Antian arriving. And going for goal! Mm-hmm.
0: The This is going to sound like a baseball score. Goals were plentiful in this match, with Derek Etienne Jr. scoring the equalizer for Toronto in the 91st minute to cap off a 4-4 draw at BMO Field. Josh Sargent turned heads early with a stunning hat trick. Yep, but Chicago answered back for the draw. Next up, the Reds host Nashville SC on Wednesday night. Stay with us, folks. When you come back, Richard Krause has a lot to say. Stay with us.
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17: 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A new season begins Wednesday on TSN, CTV, and Crave.
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0: You may have heard the phrase, by any means necessary. Now, when I hear that phrase, I think of the civil rights, but I Googled it, and I think it came from France. But anywho, we're going with the American interpretation, by any means. Richard Krause joins us now, and Richard, Yahya Mateen, oh my goodness, I'm saying his name wrong, Yahya Abdul-Mateen II, I don't have my glasses on, Yahya Abdul-Mateen II, stars in this film with Mark Wahlberg. So, Richard Krause, an action film this time of year. I think it's a good time to drop. We've got May Day, and now we have this. We've got some competition at the box office. Because it is on the big screen.
1: This one's on the big screen. So by any means is on the big screen. Mayday is on Apple TV Plus. But there are other movies out this weekend. But by any means is loosely based, apparently, allegedly, on a true story. Oh. So a vote register person in Mississippi in 1966, played by Giancarlo Esposito here, is murdered by the Klan. And none of the names.

0: And that's who Mark Wahlberg plays. And so it's a story about justice. In what form is justice appropriate? Is torture ever an appropriate way to get a confession out of a suspect? And it goes on. There's more to it than that. But really, that's at the heart of what this story is. It's a very handsome movie directed by a guy called Elegance Bratton, who made a movie that I loved a couple of years ago called The Inspection. This movie doesn't quite have the heartfelt moments that one has, because while it wants to be a movie about justice and the proper way to get justice, really, it's more of a revenge thriller a la Death Wish or something like that. So, you know, if I was to give this a star rating, it would be like 2.5 out of 5, because while it's entertaining to a certain extent, it also has kind of a murky morality to it.
1: Ooh, okay. Hey, everybody, we have an election in the city on October 26th. So you see what people used to have to go through to vote? Now you can, it's so much easier. So get out there and vote. That's me on my soapbox. Okay, we have another film, Onslaught, more guns, more violence, but this time a lady's packing heat.
0: Yep, sure is. And so this is an incredibly violent movie is a throwback to sort of 1980s and 90s slasher movies. It is a throwback to movies that were sort of about paranoid government conspiracies. There's all sorts of stuff going on here. And so what we have is a sharpshooter, a former army sharpshooter, played by Adria Arjona, and we've seen her in lots of things, like The Hitman most notably, which I loved her in. Here she's playing a much different character. She's living in New Mexico in the desert, and she's trying to get away from her past life as a sniper, but something's happening in the desert and she doesn't know what it is. Well, what it is they're about to unleash these genetically modified super soldiers to see, you know, do they actually ever stop killing, or will they just go on killing forever? That's essentially what this is, and she has to stop them. And so it's violent. It's got all the stuff that you might imagine a movie called Onslaught would have. But it kind of overwhelms itself with the politics of what the movie's about and the sort of the ideas behind it. So it blunts some of the thrills. So while it's gruesome and grim, there's a blood spatter scene here that may set a record for the most blood splatter ever in a scene in a movie, and a little homage to Texas Chainsaw Massacre, it still didn't have the thrills that I wanted. It's called Onslaught, though, and it's in movie theaters right now.
1: Wow. Well, I'm looking forward to seeing her in the Thomas Crown Affair, because I saw that trailer. I've got another year to wait, but that, I think I'll wait to see her in that instead.
0: With Michael B. Jordan.
1: With Michael B. Jordan. Well, Richard Krause, I think you scared me out of that one, but I know for some people, that's going to be their movie. That blood splatter line hooked them. So thank you, my friend. Next week, it's TIFF. I will find you somewhere in the city, on the street, and we'll talk about movies, because there's still movies coming out and TV shows coming out, but of course the festival's on. So we'll try and mix it all together, my friend. See you at TIFF.
0: Yep, we'll see you then.
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7: What are you going to do? 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
9: A Pickering resident has quite the travel history. At 89 years old, Joyce E. Perrin has traveled to close to 200 countries. And as CTV's Carol Charles reports, she's written a book chronicling her experiences.
10: This picture is from Egypt. It's on
11: Joyce E. Perrin's apartment could double as a museum. Masks, drums, baskets, and artwork fill the shelves. Souvenirs and reminders of a lifetime spent exploring the world.
10: We're in Yemen.
11: That curiosity started at a young age. Growing up in Edmonton, Perrin was fascinated by books about different countries and cultures. Perrin turns 90 in November, but the real adventure began at 57. After a divorce, with her three children grown, Joyce decided it was finally time to follow a dream she'd had since childhood. That dream first took her to Saudi Arabia, where she accepted a job as a hospital administrator. The new career became her launch pad for a life of travel.
10: They always took care of me when I was in Yemen.
11: Joyce wasn't interested in sitting by a pool. She wanted adventure.
10: Egypt was an amazing place.
11: At 64, she did something many people dream of doing, but few people have. She climbed Mount Kilimanjaro.
10: I was very proud of myself because at 64, that's pretty good.
11: Joyce has now visited a staggering 187 countries and all seven continents. But she says some of her best memories have nothing to do with the sights and everything to do with people. Her adventures are now captured in a new book, Ants in My Pants. And Perrin hopes her story encourages others to stop waiting for the right time to follow their own dreams.
10: Curiosity never retires. Aging isn't responsible to stop you from doing things.
11: And there's still one big adventure ahead. A documentary crew is hoping to follow Joyce on a journey to the Northwest Passage. Carol Charles, CTV News.
9: Can't wait to see that. And that's our report for this evening. 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I'm Andrea Case. Have a good night. Raheem and I will see you tomorrow. Good night.

0: Tragedy on the roads. Two men lost their lives following a single vehicle crash this morning in North York. Good evening. Neighbors were jolted awake after a horrific crash at Finch and Romfield Lane just west of Kiel. The deadly crash took place around 4:30 this morning. The vehicle struck a traffic light, shearing the pole in half, killing both men inside. CTV's Sean Lethong reports.
1: The wreckage of a single vehicle crash with debris scattered several meters down the road as two people inside the vehicle were killed.
2: A 39-year-old man was operating a motor vehicle with one other passenger in the vehicle when the vehicle struck a light post.
1: It was just after 4:30 this morning when emergency crews were called to the intersection of Finch and Romfield in North York. According to police, the 39-year-old driver and a 42-year-old passenger were both pronounced dead at the scene. The force of the collision knocking a traffic post to the ground as the dark-colored Audi had severe damage to the front end with airbags deployed.
3: I feel very upset and sad for the families. It's very unfortunate, especially it's like right in my area too. So it's very hard, but my heart goes out to them.
1: Neighbors woke up to find the intersection behind their homes closed off, some saying this is unusual for the area.
3: I don't have any problems in the area because I work as a nurse as well. So like when I come home from mid-shift or anything, there's not really a lot of traffic in my area.
4: But it's generally pretty quiet around here. So I think we live in a pretty good, quiet neighborhood.
1: One neighbor who did not want to appear on camera said the sound of the crash woke him up and it was so loud he had assumed that a large truck had been involved. Another said he can hear cars going fast down Finch very early in the morning hours.
5: Late at night, they usually drive recklessly. It's like speeding. They go like, you can hear it at night. Like, it's loud.
1: Police have not identified the people involved in the crash, nor have they said if speed or alcohol were factors while they canvassed for witnesses.
2: We're asking for any motorists who may have been in the area approximately 4:40 this morning. And if you have dash cameras, please check your dash cams and contact police.
1: The intersection of Finch and Romfield remained closed for much of the day.
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0: It has been a tragic few days for pedestrians. A woman is seriously hurt after a crash this afternoon in the Kielsdale neighborhood. Toronto police say it happened at Kiel and Eglinton West just before 2:30. A female pedestrian struck by a truck. The driver remained on scene. The woman was rushed to hospital with serious injuries. An investigation into the cause of the crash is ongoing. And an 82-year-old woman has now died after her injuries after being struck in North Scarborough early yesterday. She was hit as she crossed in the area of Bridletown Circle and Finch Avenue. That happened around 6 yesterday morning. Police confirmed the woman died last night as a result of her injuries. The driver remained on the scene and police traffic services continue to investigate. They're also still appealing for anyone with info to call them. And a woman has now died after being struck by a vehicle in Midtown yesterday. It happened around 5:30 p.m. at Bathurst and Lonsmount Drive, which is north of St. Clair. Police say the 37-year-old woman was walking on the sidewalk when an 18-year-old man driving an SUV lost control, mounted the curb, and hit her. The woman was sent to hospital in life-threatening condition and has since succumbed to her injuries. The 18-year-old has been identified as Jacob Sanchez, and he's been charged with dangerous operation causing death. A man has been injured in a stabbing in a parking lot of the GO station in Brampton. Emergency crews were called to the lot at Bramalee GO station just before 1 this morning. Peel paramedics tell CP24 that a man was rushed to hospital with serious injuries, but he is expected to survive. Police have not released suspect descriptions. Well, more news in a moment. Let's head outside, take a look at the city. It is really quite lovely right now. And as you can see, the city looks like place you want to be. I'm just looking at the CN Tower there. The lights just keep on changing. Okay, everybody, let's take a look at your satellite radar. Let's concentrate on what I should be talking about right now. You can see it's very clear. The precipitation, there was just like a pop just right about now, but just a quick hit of potential precipitation in the south part of Toronto, Golden Horseshoe, but really it's moved off to the east, so good for us, not so good for them. Taking a look at the current conditions, 19 degrees in Toronto and 19 in Windsor. That seems to be the hot spots, and everywhere else anywhere from 14 to 19. As we look at overnight at a glance, everybody, we are above normal once again with 15 degrees, mainly cloudy, a light wind from the north at 15 kilometers an hour, and sunrise 6:46 a.m. and by 8 it will be 17 degrees. Well, trade talks may be choppy between Canada and the United States, but a new wave of support continues after the controversy surrounding the naming of Lake Ontario. Mississauga residents took to the water in a firm commitment towards the Great Lake, now and always. Here's CTV's Raheem Ladani.
7: Paddling up the Credit River to the mouth of Lake Ontario, Mississauga is honoring the history and heritage of the Great Lake, which continues to be at the center of controversy.
8: One person has created a lot of turmoil and upset a lot of people over basically nothing. We've been Lake Ontario for over 400 years. We go right back to our Wendat and Wyandot roots, and that we will remain for at least another 400 years.
7: This celebration comes after U.S. President Donald Trump signed an executive order directing his administration to rename Lake Ontario as Lake America in U.S. government records and maps. The decision amid trade tensions between Canada and the United States, exasperating for many, including Mississauga's mayor.
9: I'm looking forward to the midterms. I think it might make a difference. I think Mr. Trump, although I don't know if he listens to reason, so it's a sad situation. Those have been our trade partners for a lifetime.
10: Go ahead.
7: There continues to be strong signs of resistance towards Trump's ongoing rhetoric. This sign, which Premier Doug Ford unveiled in Hamilton last weekend, cost the province $25,000.
11: Today's hot sellers have been our patches, keychains, the chocolate-covered Oreos.
7: Back in Mississauga, community members say the one positive to come out of this trade war is Canadians uniting.
11: If that's what it's going to take to bring us closer together, let's do it.
7: Standing in solidarity with Lake Ontario and what it represents to Canadians. Raheem Ladani, CTV News.
0: Stay with us, folks. Looking out at the city of Toronto there, we have much more coming up, including some sports. We can let you know how the Blue Jays did.
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34: This is a threat no one's ever seen before.
33: In brightest day. In blackest night. And we shall escape my sight.
0: Welcome back, everybody. You head outside. Yes, the CN Tower is lit blue and white for Dystonia Awareness Month, which is a neurological movement disorder. And looking very good tonight for the CN Tower. Let's take a look at our pretty good forecast right now. It is 19 degrees in Toronto. It's pretty lovely all throughout the province. Really nothing to complain about. As we look at our lows this evening, we're going down to 15. Normal for this time of year, 13 in Toronto. Pretty consistent throughout the region, so not a lot to say there. If you're camping in the provincial parks, you may have some precipitation tonight if you're at Arrowhead or Sandbanks, but it's really going to be a lovely Sunday and Monday, so that should dry out your tent. As we wake up tomorrow morning, 5 a.m., 15 degrees, partly cloudy, 7 at 16, it goes up to 18 by 9 a.m. As we look across to tomorrow's highs, it's going to be a really lovely day, really great for the kids. This is their last few days, last couple days before they go back to school. 24 degrees, but it's going to feel like 29. The humid X is still a factor all throughout the region. As we look at that fabulous picture of the snowbirds. If you're going to the air show tomorrow, 12 o'clock, it's going to be 21 degrees, mainly cloudy, but then the clouds break and you've got more sun at 2 and 4. And remember, if you're on a boat, stay out of the area. And as we look at our next 7 days, Labor Day, you can see it's going to be a pretty good day on Labor Day. A little cloud on Tuesday when the kids go to school. If they're fortunate enough to have new outfits, they'll be styling those. Wednesday, we get some rain. Hey, everybody, Thursday is TIFF. We could have some rain, but those red carpets are covered up. So, and then Friday, Saturday is looking pretty good. So that is your forecast for the next 7 days. Well, the sports now, and just like that, the Blue Jays are back in a playoff spot. Toronto taking control of a wild card spot after beating Kansas City on the road tonight.
1: Two doubles and a single. And that's a base hit into left center. Springer in to score. Lucas around to third. What a night for Okamoto as the Blue Jays have regained the lead.
0: Yeah, the Jays taking the lead early with big hits by Alejandro Kirk and Nathan Lucas in the first. The Royals would end up evening things up later in the inning and would be back and forth battle until the bottom of the seventh when Kazuma Okamoto would hit his second RBI of the game and take a 4-3 lead at the top of the seventh. The Jays holding on to seal the victory. A 4-3 win, Toronto's fourth victory in a row. Toronto now holds the third AL Wild Card spot for, and are over 500 for the first time since April. Well, the big injury bug continues to plague the Jays. However, the team says Jameson Taillon is headed back to the injured list. The 34-year-old pitcher left last night's game due to right elbow discomfort. It was his first appearance since being put on the IL August 10th with forearm tendonitis. Now the left-hander Ricky Tiedemann has been recalled from AAA. Meanwhile, Toronto claimed catcher Sean Ross off waivers from the Mets. The 26-year-old was then optioned to AAA Buffalo. Meanwhile, the MLB has announced its 2027 spring training schedule. Can you believe it? We're already talking about next season. Now, this, of course, we're talking about this amid a possible lockout. Please say it's not so. Spring training workouts get underway on the 9th of February with the exhibition schedule beginning just over a week later on February 19th. That's crazy. The regular season is set to begin on March 24th. The league's collective bargaining agreement expires on December 1st with the players' union and the MLB deadlocked over a proposed salary cap. Let's hope they can work it out. Well, it was a wild night at BMO Field with Toronto FC looking for a win against the Chicago Fire tonight.
1: This brings it down to shallow wing. Chicago caught a bit. Etienne arriving. And going for goal! Mm-hmm.
0: This is going to sound like a baseball score. Goals were plentiful in this match, with Derek Etienne Jr. scoring the equalizer for Toronto in the 91st minute to cap off a 4-4 draw at BMO Field. Josh Sargent turned heads early with a stunning hat trick. Yep, but Chicago answered back for the draw. Next up, the Reds host Nashville SC on Wednesday night. Stay with us, folks. When you come back, Richard Krause has a lot to say. Stay with us.
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11: I lost someone really close to me from cancer. 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
34: All right here. A new season begins Wednesday on TSN, CTV, and Crave.
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0: You may have heard the phrase, by any means necessary. Now, when I hear that phrase, I think of the civil rights, but I Googled it, and I think it came from France. But anywho, we're going with the American interpretation, by any means. Richard Krause joins us now, and Richard, Yahya Mateen, oh my goodness, I'm saying his name wrong, Yahya Abdul-Mateen II, I don't have my glasses on, Yahya Abdul-Mateen II, stars in this film with Mark Wahlberg. So, Richard Krause, an action film this time of year. I think it's a good time to drop. We've got May Day, and now we have this. We've got some competition at the box office. Oh, no, maybe not, it is on the big screen. It is.
1: Well, this one's on the big screen. So By Any Means is on the big screen. Mayday's on Apple TV+. But there are other movies out this weekend. But By Any Means is loosely based, apparently, allegedly, on a true story. Oh. So a vote register person in Mississippi in 1966, played by Giancarlo Esposito here, is murdered by the Klan. And none of the neighbors will talk to the FBI agents that show up. They're afraid of retribution. Mm-hmm. So they send Yahya Abdul-Mateen's character, Agent Strider, who is a black man from Mississippi. He's from the town that this event happened in, down to see if he can make a difference, if he can get people to speak. But just to make sure that they can crack the case, they team him up, and apparently this is true. They teamed him up with a Colombo family, like a mafia family hitman, who was known and thought to have killed at least 60 people, but he was also an FBI informant. So when the going got rough, they set that guy down to break some heads, and that's who Mark Wahlberg plays. And so it's a story about justice. In what form is justice appropriate? Is torture ever an appropriate way to get a confession out of a suspect? And it goes on. There's more to it than that. But really, that's at the heart of what this story is. It's a very handsome movie directed by a guy called Elegance Bratton, who made a movie that I love a couple of years ago called The Inspection. This movie doesn't quite have the heartfelt moments that one has, because while it wants to be a movie about justice and the proper way to get justice, really, it's more of a revenge thriller a la Death Wish or something like that. So, you know, if I was to give this a star rating, it would be like 2.5 out of 5, because while it's entertaining to a certain extent, it also has kind of a murky morality to it.
0: Ooh, okay. Hey, everybody, we have an election in the city on October 26th. So you see what people used to have to go through to vote? Now you can, it's so much easier. So get out there and vote. That's me on my soapbox. Okay, we have another film, Onslaught, more guns, more violence, but this time a lady's packing heat.
1: Yep, sure is. And so this is an incredibly violent movie that is a throwback to sort of 1980s and 90s slasher movies. It is a throwback to movies that were sort of about paranoid government conspiracies. There's all sorts of stuff going on here. And so what we have is a sharpshooter, a former army sharpshooter, played by Adria Arjona, and we've seen her in lots of things, like The Hitman most notably, which I loved her in. Here she's playing a much different character. She's living in New Mexico in the desert, and she's trying to get away from her past life as a sniper, but something's happening in the desert, and she doesn't know what it is. Well, what it is they're about to unleash these genetically modified super soldiers to see, you know, do they actually ever stop killing, or will they just go on killing forever? That's essentially what this is, and she has to stop them. And so it's violent. It's got all the stuff that you might imagine a movie called Onslaught would have. But it kind of overwhelms itself with the politics of what the movie's about and the sort of the ideas behind it. So it blunts some of the thrills. So while it's gruesome and grim, there's a blood spatter scene here that may set a record for the most blood splatter ever in a scene in a movie, and a little homage to Texas Chainsaw Massacre. It still didn't have the thrills that I wanted. It's called Onslaught, though, and it's in movie theaters right now.
0: Wow. Well, I'm looking forward to seeing her in the Thomas Crown Affair, because I saw that trailer. I've got another year to wait, but that, I think I'll wait to see her in that instead.
1: With Michael B. Jordan.
0: With Michael B. Jordan. Well, Richard Krause, I think you scared me out of that one, but I know for some people, that's going to be their movie. That blood splatter line hooked them. So thank you, my friend. Next week, it's TIFF. I will find you somewhere in the city, on the street, and we'll talk about movies, because there's still movies coming out and TV shows coming out, but of course the festival's on, so we'll try and mix it all together, my friend. See you at TIFF.
1: Yep, we'll see you then.
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0: A Pickering resident has quite the travel history. At 89 years old, Joyce E. Perrin has traveled to close to 200 countries. And as CTV's Carol Charles reports, she's written a book chronicling her experiences.
21: This picture is from Egypt. It's on
22: Joyce E. Perrin's apartment could double as a museum. Masks, drums, baskets, and artwork fill the shelves. Souvenirs and reminders of a lifetime spent exploring the world.
21: We're in Yemen. And
22: that curiosity started at a young age. Growing up in Edmonton, Perrin was fascinated by books about different countries and cultures. Perrin turns 90 in November, but the real adventure began at 57. After a divorce, with her 3 children grown, Joyce decided it was finally time to follow a dream she'd had since childhood. That dream first took her to Saudi Arabia, where she accepted a job as a hospital administrator. The new career became her launchpad for a life of travel.
21: They always took care of me when I was in Yemen.
22: Joyce wasn't interested in sitting by a pool. She wanted adventure.
21: Egypt was an amazing place.
22: At 64, she did something many people dream of doing, but few people have. She climbed Mount Kilimanjaro.
21: I was very proud of myself because at 64, that's pretty good.
22: Joyce has now visited a staggering 187 countries and all 7 continents. But she says some of her best memories have nothing to do with the sights and everything to do with people. Her adventures are now captured in a new book, Ants in My Pants. And Perrin hopes her story encourages others to stop waiting for the right time to follow their own dreams.
21: Curiosity never retires. Aging isn't responsible to stop you from doing things.
3: And there's still one big adventure ahead. A documentary crew is hoping to follow Joyce on a journey to the Northwest Passage. Carol Charles, CTV News.
0: Can't wait to see that. And that's our report for this evening. A reminder, you can get breaking news all day long on CP24 and on our website, ctvnewstoronto.ca, for all the hardworking people in front of and behind the camera. I'm Andrea Case. Have a good night. Raheem and I will see you tomorrow. Good night.

0: Canadian International Air Show kicks off this long weekend, marking the end of summer. Rogers Stadium is still in repairs after Wednesday's storm rocked the venue, potentially delaying an upcoming AC/DC concert set for September the 16th. A man was taken to hospital after a stabbing in Brampton earlier today. This is Toronto's breaking news, CP24. Good evening, I'm Arda Zakarian. Two men have been killed after a car collided with a pole in North York this morning. Police say the vehicle struck a traffic light, which knocked the pole down, killing both a 39-year-old and a 42-year-old man. CTV's Sean Leathong has the latest on this investigation.
1: The wreckage of a single vehicle crashed with debris scattered several meters down the road, as two people inside the vehicle were killed.
2: A 39-year-old man was operating a motor vehicle with one other passenger in the vehicle when the vehicle struck a light post.
1: It was just after 4:30 this morning when emergency crews were called to the intersection of Finch and Romfield in North York. According to police, the 39-year-old driver and a 42-year-old passenger were both pronounced dead at the scene. The force of the collision knocking a traffic post to the ground as the dark-colored Audi had severe damage to the front end with airbags deployed.
3: I feel very upset and sad for the families. It's very unfortunate, especially it's like right in my area too. So it's very hard, but my heart goes out to them.
1: Neighbors woke up to find the intersection behind their homes closed off, some saying this is unusual for the area.
3: I don't have any problems in the area because I work as a nurse as well. So like when I come home from mid-shift or anything, there's not really a lot of traffic in my area.
4: But it's generally pretty quiet around here. So I think we live in a pretty good, quiet neighborhood.
1: One neighbor who did not want to appear on camera said the sound of the crash woke him up and it was so loud he had assumed that a large truck had been involved. Another said he can hear cars going fast down Finch very early in the morning hours.
5: Late at night, they usually drive recklessly. It's like speeding. They go like, you can hear it at night. Like, it's loud.
1: Police have not identified the people involved in the crash, nor have they said if speed or alcohol were factors while they canvassed for witnesses.
2: We're asking for any motorists who may have been in the area approximately 4:40 this morning. And if you have dash cameras, please check your dash cams and contact police.
1: The intersection of Finch and Romfield remained closed for much of the day.
6: Sean Leathong, CTV News.
0: A woman is seriously hurt after a crash this afternoon in the Kielsdale neighborhood. Toronto police say it happened at Kiel and Eglinton West just before 2:30. A female pedestrian was struck by a truck. The driver remained on the scene and the woman has been rushed to hospital with serious injuries. An investigation into the cause of the crash is ongoing. Police looking for a hit-and-run driver following a late-morning crash on Queen West. This happened around 11 o'clock near Shaw and Queen. The pedestrian was taken to hospital with serious injuries. Those injuries are now described as non-life-threatening. Traffic in the area is moving again. No description yet on a suspect vehicle. A woman has now died after being struck by a vehicle in Midtown yesterday. It happened around 5:30 p.m. at Bathurst and Lonsmount Drive, which is north of St. Clair. Police say the 37-year-old woman was walking on the sidewalk when an 18-year-old man driving an SUV lost control, mounted the curb, and then hit her. The woman was sent to hospital in life-threatening condition and has since succumbed to her injuries. The 18-year-old has been identified as Jacob Sanchez. He has been charged with dangerous operation causing death. The investigation is ongoing. A man has been injured in a stabbing in the parking lot of a GO station in Brampton. Emergency crews were called to the lot at Bramley GO station just before 1 o'clock this morning. Peel paramedics tell CP24 that a man was rushed to hospital with serious injuries, but he is expected to survive. Police have not released suspect descriptions. Minor injuries reported after a multi-vehicle crash in Vaughan today. Multiple vehicles can be seen with extensive damage and lots of debris spread across the road near Dufferin and Steeles. It's unclear what caused the crash, but paramedics tell us three people were transported to local hospital with minor injuries. The investigation is ongoing. A motorcyclist has been injured after a collision in Etobicoke. Toronto police say it happened at 5:40 this evening on Poplar Heights Drive, just east of Islington Avenue. They say it was a single vehicle crash and a man in his 40s was taken to hospital with non-life-threatening injuries. An investigation into the cause of the crash is ongoing. An 82-year-old woman has now died of her injuries after being struck in North Scarborough early yesterday. She was hit as she crossed the area of Bridaltown Circle and Finch Avenue. That happened around 6 o'clock yesterday morning. Police confirmed the woman died last night as a result of her injuries. The driver remained on the scene and police and traffic services continue to investigate. They're also still appealing for anyone with information to call them. This is Toronto's breaking news, CP24. We'll have Toronto's top stories coming up next. Stay with us.
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0: A man was taken to hospital after a stabbing in Brampton earlier today. Two men have died after a car crash in North York this morning. And we'll have updates on what's happening over the Labor Day long weekend in our city. Stay with CP24 for more on these stories. 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That's the sound of Canada's largest jazz festival, and it's underway at Mel Aspin Square, where the 12th edition of TU Jazz Fest is being held. The festival features more than 110 musicians from Canada and around the world. There are two outdoor stages where acts will perform throughout the Labor Day long weekend.
1: We're doing this for the public to give them exposure to jazz, which a lot of people seem to think is for white-haired people, but it's not. Jazz, of course, has a lot of students that come through jazz programs, both at York University, U of T, McGill University, UBC, and Humber College, where jazz is a program that is very instrumental in providing music basis to musicians who want to go out and do any kind of different style of music that they want to actually make their career in.
0: If you look up in the sky, you can probably spot that the Canadian International Air Show is back in town. And there they are, the famed Canadian Forces Snowbirds, making their 55th and final run here in the city. This is the 77th edition of the Air Show, thrilling crowds once again at the tail end of the CNE. The show resumes tomorrow and Monday, beginning at noon both days.
2: We're always excited to come to air shows. They're fantastic. Our job, our mission statement is to demonstrate the airplanes, to pay homage to the World War II vets. This was a critical part of Canada's war effort in the British Commonwealth Air Training Program. And so we want younger generations to see what their grandfathers and great-grandfathers did and how they helped win World War II.
0: This is the 77th edition of the Canadian International Air Show. The Toronto International Busker Fest has taken over Woodbine Park. Organizers say it's the largest event raising money and awareness about epilepsy research on the planet. There are over 100 performers in 7 stages. Information about all the different acts can be found on TorontoBuskerFest.com.
3: 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And the money goes to support Epilepsy Toronto. It's our 70th anniversary. It's a really important year to us. And we are here to support people living with epilepsy and their families in our community.
0: And there will be some closures to keep in mind on Labor Day Monday. Most grocery store chains will be closed. All LCBO locations will be shut as well. Most municipal offices will also be closed, along with Toronto Public Library branches. All banks will be closed, and there will be no mail delivery happening that day either. And on the flip side, many tourist attractions will be open, and you can check them out on Monday, including the CN Tower, Hockey Hall of Fame, and the Toronto Zoo. We have shopping centers open as well, Eaton Centre and Vaughan Mills, just to name a couple. And the beer store says it will have some locations open across the province. And there is some good news if you are taking transit to get to various long weekend events. The TTC says there will be no scheduled subway closures this weekend, but some bus and streetcar routes are being diverted to get around street closures for various events, including the Taste of Bangladesh on Danforth Avenue and the Labor Day Parade downtown. The TTC adds that it will be increasing service on some routes just in time for the return to school. Meanwhile, Metrolinx says it's reinstating GO Bus service to post-secondary schools starting today. There will be changes on the Lakeshore East, Lakeshore West, Barrie, and Stovall rail lines, as well as GO Bus service across the network. Metrolinx says these changes will continue until the spring and align service with demand, address the availability of train crews, and allow for work on the Barrie and Stovall lines. Rush hour service will remain unchanged. This is Toronto's breaking news. CP24 will have a look at Toronto's top stories coming up next.
4: What do you think they'll be when they grow up?
5: I'm not sure. I just want Olivia to be ready for whatever career she chooses. Good thing the government's going back to basics with what kids are learning.
4: Like math, science, literacy.
6: And they're putting more money than ever into schools and classrooms.
7: So kids can be ready to tackle any career. Nice.
6: Good thing they have the tools to succeed.
8: There have always been two kinds of people in the world. Those who worried about their investments. And those who chose some peace of mind. Smart investors hold gold.

0: Lives Go, baby.
1: You guys don't want to leave. You want to be a part of it.
2: The expectations might be at a level that they cannot reach.
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4: Right here, lock in, all season long.
5: There's still no word if the final show at Rogers Stadium this summer will be able to go ahead, as city inspectors say the venue is unsafe to occupy following damage caused by this week's powerful storm. CTV's John Woodward reports.
6: The view of the Rogers Stadium from above shows a section of gigantic risers in the wrong place. Seats are upturned. Nearby tents are upside down. It's a far cry from what the stadium looked like new only a year ago.
7: Well, the damage to the north stands is quite significant. They have collapsed.
6: The damage from what is being called a 100-year storm that pounded Toronto earlier this week. The storm cutting a path through northwest Toronto that also wrecked an aviary of the Toronto Wildlife Center while people and birds were still inside.
8: The winds just really whipped up, crazy high winds, hail. The building started to flood. Windows started blowing in.
6: The stadium damage compared to when Hurricane Milton ripped off the roof of a Tampa Bay stadium 2 years ago. City inspectors have ordered the site fixed.
7: The city has been on site. It has issued an order with 7 requirements. The most important is hiring an engineer to look at the site to see how we can remediate the damage.
6: The band AC/DC on its power-up tour, playing next in Montreal and scheduled in Toronto on September 16th. Fan Rick Harrison bought tickets. He's hoping the concert goes ahead.
9: Some kind of communication other than nothing, I think, would be appropriate from a organization that you've spent like thousands of dollars on tickets for.
6: Live Nation saying in a statement it is still assessing the damage and we remain engaged with the city as that work continues. Scott Friedman of Ticket Talk says the most likely scenario is the concert gets postponed.
10: Since it is a pop-up venue, they can literally just bring in new seats and bleachers and have the AC/DC concert on schedule, but that will obviously remain to be seen. I think it is more extensive than that.
6: The venue now looking much more like after an epic concert than before one. The order to get the engineering report is just the first step. Then comes doing the work and getting inspected. It's a long way to go if they want to rock and roll. John Woodward, CTV News.
5: If you're in politics, you better have some thick skin, as CTV's Jeff Pickle explains. Guelph Mayor Cam Guthrie has recently found himself a target, but he doesn't seem to mind.
11: Please get me. Please get a bullseye.
12: Oh, pretty good.
13: Not many of us can say they've upset someone enough to get their face on a dartboard.
12: Oh, not bad at all. That's pretty good.
13: But that's exactly what happened to Guelph Mayor Cam Guthrie this week. An avid thrifter, Guthrie found this hidden gem at the Goodwill on Woodlawn Road.
14: It was up on the top shelf, so I grab it, I look at it, and I turn it around, and I thought I was looking into a mirror. Who is this handsome fellow on a dartboard?
13: Guthrie says it's a complex array of emotions being the target of an actual dart, but all you can do is laugh.
14: A few things came my way right away. First of all, I was very happy that it was not used. It's still in the packaging. Secondly, someone spent money on this. So, you know, if people are looking to spend money on dartboards with politicians' faces on it or things like that, I would encourage them to give that same amount of money to charities.
13: So the three-term mayor of the Royal City, who is not seeking re-election in the fall, finding the humor in life is the best way to survive politics.
14: I hope that that's the type of legacy I'm leaving with people, that at least they knew where I stood. They know I like to have fun and make people laugh, but I also took the issues really seriously that I worked hard on.
13: Another part of the job, taking the odd dart from the media.
14: Come on.
15: Sorry, Cam.
14: It's okay. Oh, the forehead.
13: Guthrie says he is not sure where the board came from and is not even 100% sure it's him.
14: I think it's me. People are pretty sure it's me, and that's how I got a hold of it, and I love it.
13: But says the board will stay in his office until the end of his term.
14: For once, I guess I'm throwing darts at my own face than having them always thrown at me.
13: Jeff Pickle, CTV News, Guelph.
5: This is Toronto's breaking news, CP24. The Jays battling it out with the Royals with a wild card spot on the line. We'll have highlights from the ballpark coming up.
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10: Dad was the cash man the whole time.
9: Turning people's gold into cash.
11: I knew this day would come.
12: And just like that, the Blue Jays are back in a playoff spot. Toronto taking control of a wild card spot after beating Kansas City on the road tonight.
13: Two doubles and a single. And that's a base hit into left center. Springer in to score. Lucas around to third. What a night for Okamoto as the Blue Jays have regained the lead.
12: The Jays taking the lead early with big hits by Alejandro Kirk and Nathan Lucas in the first. The Royals would even things up later in the inning, and it would be a back-and-forth battle until the bottom of the seventh when Kazuma Okamoto would hit his second RBI of the game to take a 4-3 lead at the top of the seventh. The Jays holding on to seal the victory with a 4-3 win, Toronto's fourth victory in a row. Toronto now holds the third AL wildcard spot and are over 500 for the first time since April. It was a wild night at BMO Field with Toronto FC looking for a win against the Chicago Fire tonight.
13: Brings it down to Shalloway. Chicago caught a bit. Antoine arriving. And going for goal!
12: Goals were plentiful in this match with Derek Etienne Jr. scoring the equalizer for Toronto in the 91st minute to cap off a wild 4-4 draw at BMO Field. Josh Sargent turned heads earlier with a stunning hat trick, but Chicago answered back for the draw. Next up, the Reds host Nashville SC on Wednesday night. A journey around the world for one Pickering resident.

0: 89-year-old Joyce E. Perrin has traveled to 187 countries, meeting new people and experiences the many breathtaking sights across the globe. And along the way, Joyce has climbed one of the world's highest mountains and has come face to face with gorillas. And her biggest adventure didn't begin until she was 57. CTV's Carol Charles reports.
1: This picture is from Egypt. It's on
2: Joyce E. Perrin's apartment could double as a museum. Masks, drums, baskets, and artwork fill the shelves. Souvenirs and reminders of a lifetime spent exploring the world.
1: We're in Yemen, and
2: that curiosity started at a young age. Growing up in Edmonton, Perrin was fascinated by books about different countries and cultures.
1: I loved Girl Guides. I had a wonderful leader, and she taught me a lot about leadership and management of people and exploring.
2: Perrin turns 90 in November, but the real adventure began at 57. After a divorce, with her three children grown, Joyce decided it was finally time to follow a dream she'd had since childhood. That dream first took her to Saudi Arabia, where she accepted a job as a hospital administrator. The new career became her launch pad for a life of travel.
1: They always took care of me when I was in Yemen.
2: Joyce wasn't interested in sitting by a pool. She wanted adventure.
1: Egypt was an amazing place.
2: At 64, she did something many people dream of doing, but few people have. She climbed Mount Kilimanjaro.
1: I was very proud of myself because at 64, that's pretty good.
2: And that was just the beginning. She's gone whitewater rafting in Chile, ridden camels through the Arabian desert, and come face to face with gorillas.
1: It was so amazing because they were so like you.
2: Joyce has now visited a staggering 187 countries and all seven continents. But she says some of her best memories have nothing to do with the sights and everything to do with people.
1: Living with the Zimbabwe family and doing women's work. And that meant going to the river and washing the clothes in the cold river. That was amazing.
2: And then there's Antarctica, by far her favorite destination.
1: It wasn't inhabited by humans, and so nature was there, and it showed its glory because it was able to survive without human interference.
2: Her adventures are now captured in a new book, Ants in My Pants. And Perrin hopes her story encourages others to stop waiting for the right time to follow their own dreams.
1: Curiosity never retires. Aging isn't responsible to stop you for doing things.
2: And there's still one big adventure ahead. A documentary crew is hoping to follow Joyce on a journey to the Northwest Passage. Carol Charles, CTV News.
0: 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We'll have Toronto's top stories coming up. Stay with us.

0: Tragedy on the roads. Two men lost their lives following a single vehicle crash this morning in North York. Good evening. Neighbors were jolted awake after a horrific crash at Finch and Romfield Lane just west of Kiel. The deadly crash took place around 4:30 this morning. The vehicle struck a traffic light, shearing the pole in half, killing both men inside. CTV's Sean Lethong reports.
1: The wreckage of a single vehicle crash with debris scattered several meters down the road as two people inside the vehicle were killed.
2: A 39-year-old man was operating a motor vehicle with one other passenger in the vehicle when the vehicle struck a light post.
1: It was just after 4:30 this morning when emergency crews were called to the intersection of Finch and Romfield in North York. According to police, the 39-year-old driver and a 42-year-old passenger were both pronounced dead at the scene. The force of the collision knocking a traffic post to the ground as the dark-colored Audi had severe damage to the front end with airbags deployed.
3: I feel very upset and sad for the families. It's very unfortunate, especially it's like right in my area too. So it's very hard, but my heart goes out to them.
1: Neighbors woke up to find the intersection behind their homes closed off, some saying this is unusual for the area.
3: I don't have any problems in the area because I work as a nurse as well. So like when I come home from mid-shift or anything, there's not really a lot of traffic in my area.
4: But it's generally pretty quiet around here. So I think we live in a pretty good, quiet neighborhood.
1: One neighbor who did not want to appear on camera said the sound of the crash woke him up and it was so loud he had assumed that a large truck had been involved. Another said he can hear cars going fast down Finch very early in the morning hours.
5: Late at night, they usually drive recklessly. It's like speeding. They go like, you can hear it at night. Like, it's loud.
1: Police have not identified the people involved in the crash, nor have they said if speed or alcohol were factors while they canvassed for witnesses.
2: We're asking for any motorists who may have been in the area approximately 4:40 this morning. And if you have dash cameras, please check your dash cams and contact police.
1: The intersection of Finch and Romfield remained closed for much of the day.
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0: It has been a tragic few days for pedestrians. A woman is seriously hurt after a crash this afternoon in the Kielsdale neighborhood. Toronto police say it happened at Kiel and Eglinton West just before 2:30. A female pedestrian struck by a truck. The driver remained on scene. The woman was rushed to hospital with serious injuries. An investigation into the cause of the crash is ongoing. And an 82-year-old woman has now died after her injuries after being struck in North Scarborough early yesterday. She was hit as she crossed in the area of Bridletown Circle and Finch Avenue. That happened around 6 yesterday morning. Police confirmed the woman died last night as a result of her injuries. The driver remained on the scene and police traffic services continue to investigate. They're also still appealing for anyone with info to call them. And a woman has now died after being struck by a vehicle in Midtown yesterday. It happened around 5:30 p.m. at Bathurst and Lonsmount Drive, which is north of St. Clair. Police say the 37-year-old woman was walking on the sidewalk when an 18-year-old man driving an SUV lost control, mounted the curb, and hit her. The woman was sent to hospital in life-threatening condition and has since succumbed to her injuries. The 18-year-old has been identified as Jacob Sanchez, and he's been charged with dangerous operation causing death. A man has been injured in a stabbing in a parking lot of the GO station in Brampton. Emergency crews were called to the lot at Bramley GO station just before 1 this morning. Peel paramedics tell CP24 that a man was rushed to hospital with serious injuries, but he is expected to survive. Police have not released suspect descriptions. Well, more news in a moment. Let's head outside, take a look at the city. It is really quite lovely right now. And as you can see, the city looks like a place you want to be. I'm just looking at the CN Tower there. The lights just keep on changing. Okay, everybody, let's take a look at your satellite radar. Let's concentrate on what I should be talking about right now. You can see it's very clear. The precipitation, there's just like a pop just right about now, but just a quick hit of potential precipitation in the south part of Toronto, Golden Horseshoe, but really it's moved off to the east, so good for us, not so good for them. Taking a look at the current conditions, 19 degrees in Toronto and 19 in Windsor. That seems to be the hot spots, and everywhere else anywhere from 14 to 19. As we look at overnight at a glance, everybody, we are above normal once again with 15 degrees, mainly cloudy, a light wind from the north at 15 kilometers an hour, and sunrise 6:46 a.m. and by 8 it will be 17 degrees. Well, trade talks may be choppy between Canada and the United States, but a new wave of support continues after the controversy surrounding the naming of Lake Ontario. Mississauga residents took to the water in a firm commitment towards the Great Lake, now and always. Here's CTV's Raheem Ladani.
7: Paddling up the Credit River to the mouth of Lake Ontario, Mississauga is honoring the history and heritage of the Great Lake, which continues to be at the center of controversy.
8: One person has created a lot of turmoil and upset a lot of people over basically nothing. We've been Lake Ontario for over 400 years. We go right back to our Wendat and Wyandot roots, and that we will remain for at least another 400 years.
7: This celebration comes after U.S. President Donald Trump signed an executive order directing his administration to rename Lake Ontario as Lake America in U.S. government records and maps. The decision amid trade tensions between Canada and the United States, exasperating for many, including Mississauga's mayor.
9: I'm looking forward to the midterms. I think it might make a difference. I think Mr. Trump, although I don't know if he listens to reason, so it's a sad situation. Those have been our trade partners for a lifetime.
10: Go ahead.
7: There continues to be strong signs of resistance towards Trump's ongoing rhetoric. This sign, which Premier Doug Ford unveiled in Hamilton last weekend, cost the province $25,000.
11: Today's hot sellers have been our patches, keychains, the chocolate-covered Oreos.
7: Back in Mississauga, community members say the one positive to come out of this trade war is Canadians uniting.
11: If that's what it's going to take to bring us closer together, let's do it.
7: Standing in solidarity with Lake Ontario and what it represents to Canadians. Raheem Ladani, CTV News.
0: Stay with us, folks. Looking out at the city of Toronto there, we have much more coming up, including some sports. We can let you know how the Blue Jays did.
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0: Welcome back, everybody. Head outside. Yes, the CN Tower is lit blue and white for Dystonia Awareness Month, which is a neurological movement disorder. And looking very good tonight for the CN Tower. Let's take a look at our pretty good forecast right now. It is 19 degrees in Toronto. It's pretty lovely all throughout the province. Really nothing to complain about. As we look at our lows this evening, we're going down to 15. Normal this time of year, 13 in Toronto. Pretty consistent throughout the region, so not a lot to say there. If you're camping in the provincial parks, you may have some precipitation tonight if you're at Arrowhead or Sandbanks, but it's really going to be a lovely Sunday and Monday, so that should dry out your tent. As we wake up tomorrow morning, 5 a.m., 15 degrees, partly cloudy, 7 at 16, it goes up to 18 by 9 a.m. As we look across to tomorrow's highs, it's going to be a really lovely day, really great for the kids. This is their last few days, last couple days before they go back to school. 24 degrees, but it's going to feel like 29. The humidex is still a factor all throughout the region. As we look at that fabulous picture of the snowbirds. If you're going to the air show tomorrow, 12 o'clock, it's going to be 21 degrees, mainly cloudy, but then the clouds break and you've got more sun at 2 and 4. And remember, if you're on a boat, stay out of the area. And as we look at our next 7 days, Labor Day, you can see it's going to be a pretty good day on Labor Day. A little cloud on Tuesday when the kids go to school. If they're fortunate enough to have new outfits, they'll be styling those. Wednesday, we get some rain. Hey, everybody, Thursday is TIFF. We could have some rain, but those red carpets are covered up. So, and then Friday, Saturday is looking pretty good. So that is your forecast for the next 7 days. Well, the sports now, and just like that, the Blue Jays are back in a playoff spot. Toronto taking control of a wild card spot after beating Kansas City on the road tonight.
10: Two doubles and a single. And that's a base hit into left center. Springer in to score. Lucas around to third. What a night for Okamoto as the Blue Jays have regained the lead.
0: Yeah, the Jays taking the lead early with big hits by Alejandro Kirk and Nathan Lucas in the first. The Royals would end up evening things up later in the inning and be back and forth battle until the bottom of the seventh when Kazuma Okamoto would hit his second RBI of the game and take a 4-3 lead at the top of the seventh. The Jays holding on to seal the victory. A 4-3 win, Toronto's fourth victory in a row. Toronto now holds the third AL Wild Card spot for, and are over 500 for the first time since April. Well, the big injury bug continues to plague the Jays. However, the team says Jameson Taillon is headed back to the injured list. The 34-year-old pitcher left last night's game due to right elbow discomfort. It was his first appearance since being put on the IL August 10th with forearm tendonitis. Now the left-hander Ricky Tiedemann has been recalled from AAA. Meanwhile, Toronto claimed catcher Sean Ross off waivers from the Mets. The 26-year-old was then optioned to AAA Buffalo. Meanwhile, the MLB has announced its 2027 spring training schedule. Can you believe it? We're already talking about next season. Now, this, of course, we're talking about this amid a possible lockout. Please say it's not so. Spring training workouts get underway on the 9th of February with the exhibition schedule beginning just over a week later on February 19th. That's crazy. The regular season is set to begin on March 24th. The league's collective bargaining agreement expires on December 1st with the players' union and the MLB deadlocked over a proposed salary cap. Let's hope they can work it out. Well, it was a wild night at BMO Field with Toronto FC looking for a win against the Chicago Fire tonight.
10: This brings it down to Shalloway. Chicago caught a bit. Antien arriving. And going for goal! Mm-hmm.
0: This is going to sound like a baseball score. Goals were plentiful in this match, with Derek Etienne Jr. scoring the equalizer for Toronto in the 91st minute to cap off a 4-4 draw at BMO Field. Josh Sargent turned heads early with a stunning hat trick. Yep, but Chicago answered back for the draw. Next up, the Reds host Nashville SC on Wednesday night. Stay with us, folks. When you come back, Richard Krause has a lot to say. Stay with us.
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14: You may have heard the phrase, by any means necessary. Now, when I hear that phrase, I think of the civil rights, but I Googled it, and I think it came from France. But anywho, we're going with the American interpretation, by any means. Richard Krauss joins us now, and Richard, Yahya Abdul-Mateen II, I don't have my glasses on, Yahya Abdul-Mateen II, stars in this film with Mark Wahlberg. So, Richard Krauss, an action film this time of year. I think it's a good time to drop. We've got May Day, and now we have this. We've got some competition at the box office. Oh, no, maybe not, because it is on the big screen. It is.
15: Well, this one's on the big screen. So, by any means, it's on the big screen. May Day is on Apple TV+.
14: Plus. Okay.
15: But there are other movies out this weekend. But by any means is loosely based, apparently, allegedly, on a true story.
14: Oh.
15: So, a vote register person in Mississippi in 1966, played by Giancarlo Esposito here, is murdered by the Klan. And none of the neighbors will talk to the FBI agents that show up. They're afraid of retribution.
14: Mm-hmm.
15: So they send Yahya Abdul-Mateen's character, Agent Strider, who is a black man from Mississippi. He's from the town that this event happened in, down to see if he can make a difference, if he can get people to speak. But just to make sure that they can crack the case, they team him up, and apparently this is true. They teamed him up with a Colombo family, like a mafia family hitman, who was known and thought to have killed at least 60 people, but he was also an FBI informant. So when the going got rough, they set that guy down to break some heads. And that's who Mark Wahlberg plays. And so it's a story about justice. In what form is justice appropriate? Is torture ever an appropriate way to get a confession out of a suspect? And it goes on. There's more to it than that. But really, that's at the heart of what this story is. It's a very handsome movie directed by a guy called Elegance Bratton, who made a movie that I love a couple of years ago called The Inspection. This movie doesn't quite have the heartfelt moments that one has, because while it wants to be a movie about justice and the proper way to get justice, really, it's more of a revenge thriller a la Death Wish or something like that. So, you know, if I was to give this a star rating, it would be like 2.5 out of 5, because while it's entertaining to a certain extent, it also has kind of a murky morality to it.
14: Ooh. Okay. Hey, everybody. We have an election in the city on October 26th. So you see what people used to have to go through to vote? Now you can. It's so much easier. So get out there and vote. That's me on my soapbox. Okay, we have another film, Onslaught. More guns, more violence. But this time, a lady's packing heat.
15: Yep, sure is. And so this is an incredibly violent movie is a throwback to sort of 1980s and 90s slasher movies. It is a throwback to movies that were sort of about paranoid government conspiracies. There's all sorts of stuff going on here. And so what we have is a sharpshooter, a former army sharpshooter, played by Adria Arjona, and we've seen her in lots of things like The Hitman, most notably, which I loved her in. Here she's playing a much different character. She's living in New Mexico in the desert, and she's trying to get away from her past life as a sniper. But something's happening in the desert, and she doesn't know what it is. Well, what it is they're about to unleash these genetically modified super soldiers to see, you know, do they actually ever stop killing, or will they just go on killing forever? That's essentially what this is, and she has to stop them. And so it's violent. It's got all the stuff that you might imagine a movie called Onslaught would have. But it kind of overwhelms itself with the politics of what the movie's about and the sort of the ideas behind it. So it blunts some of the thrills. So while it's gruesome and grim, there's a blood spatter scene here that may set a record for the most blood splatter ever in a scene in a movie, and a little homage to Texas Chainsaw Massacre. It still didn't have the thrills that I wanted. It's called Onslaught, though, and it's in movie theaters right now.
14: Wow. Well, I'm looking forward to seeing her in the Thomas Crown Affair, because I saw that trailer. I've got another year to wait, but that I think I'll wait to see her in that instead.
15: With Michael B. Jordan.
14: With Michael B. Jordan. Well, Richard Krause, I think you scared me out of that one, but I know for some people, that's going to be their movie. That blood splatter line hooked them. So thank you, my friend. Next week, it's TIFF. I will find you somewhere in the city, on the street, and we'll talk about movies, because there's still movies coming out and TV shows coming out, but of course the festival's on, so we'll try and mix it all together, my friend. See you at TIFF.
15: Yep, we'll see you then.
0: Welcome to the Harold Maynard Mississauga Park, where the Beer League magic happens.
12: One, two, three, robbery!
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14: A Pickering resident has quite the travel history. At 89 years old, Joyce E. Perrin has traveled to close to 200 countries. And as CTV's Carol Charles reports, she's written a book chronicling her experiences.
24: This picture is from Egypt. It's on
30: Joyce E. Perrin's apartment could double as a museum. Masks, drums, baskets, and artwork fill the shelves. Souvenirs and reminders of a lifetime spent exploring the world.
24: We're in Yemen. And
30: that curiosity started at a young age. Growing up in Edmonton, Perrin was fascinated by books about different countries and cultures. Perrin turns 90 in November, but the real adventure began at 57. After a divorce, with her three children grown, Joyce decided it was finally time to follow a dream she'd had since childhood. That dream first took her to Saudi Arabia, where she accepted a job as a hospital administrator. The new career became her launch pad for a life of travel.
24: They always took care of me when I was in Yemen.
30: Joyce wasn't interested in sitting by a pool. She wanted adventure.
24: Egypt was an amazing place.
30: At 64, she did something many people dream of doing, but few people have. She climbed Mount Kilimanjaro.
24: I was very proud of myself because at 64... That's pretty good.
30: Joyce has now visited a staggering 187 countries and all seven continents. But she says some of her best memories have nothing to do with the sights and everything to do with people. Her adventures are now captured in a new book, Ants in My Pants. And Perrin hopes her story encourages others to stop waiting for the right time to follow their own dreams.
24: Curiosity never retires. Aging isn't responsible to stop you for doing things.
30: And there's still one big adventure ahead. A documentary crew is hoping to follow Joyce on a journey to the Northwest Passage. Carol Charles, CTV News.
14: Can't wait to see that. And that's our report for this evening. 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I'm Andrea Case. Have a good night. Raheem and I will see you tomorrow. Good night.

0: Canadian International Air Show kicks off this long weekend, marking the end of summer. Rogers Stadium is still in repairs after Wednesday's storm rocked the venue, potentially delaying an upcoming AC/DC concert set for September the 16th. A man was taken to hospital after a stabbing in Brampton earlier today. This is Toronto's breaking news, CP24. Good evening. I'm Arda Zakarian. Two men have been killed after a car collided with a pole in North York this morning. Police say the vehicle struck a traffic light, which knocked the pole down, killing both a 39-year-old and a 42-year-old man. CTV's Sean Leathong has the latest on this investigation.
1: The wreckage of a single vehicle crashed with debris scattered several meters down the road, as two people inside the vehicle were killed.
2: A 39-year-old man was operating a motor vehicle with one other passenger in the vehicle when the vehicle struck a light post.
1: It was just after 4:30 this morning when emergency crews were called to the intersection of Finch and Romfield in North York. According to police, the 39-year-old driver and a 42-year-old passenger were both pronounced dead at the scene. The force of the collision knocking a traffic post to the ground as the dark-colored Audi had severe damage to the front end with airbags deployed.
3: I feel very upset and sad for the families. It's very unfortunate, especially it's like right in my area too. So it's very hard, but my heart goes out to them.
1: Neighbors woke up to find the intersection behind their homes closed off, some saying this is unusual for the area.
3: I don't have any problems in the area because I work as a nurse as well. So like when I come home from mid-shift or anything, there's not really a lot of traffic in my area.
4: But it's generally pretty quiet around here. So I think we live in a pretty good, quiet neighborhood.
1: One neighbor who did not want to appear on camera said the sound of the crash woke him up and it was so loud he had assumed that a large truck had been involved. Another said he can hear cars going fast down Finch very early in the morning hours.
5: Late at night, they usually drive recklessly. It's like speeding. They go like, you can hear it at night. Like, it's loud.
1: Police have not identified the people involved in the crash, nor have they said if speed or alcohol were factors while they canvassed for witnesses.
2: We're asking for any motorists who may have been in the area approximately 4:40 this morning. And if you have dash cameras, please check your dash cams and contact police.
1: The intersection of Finch and Romfield remained closed for much of the day.
6: Sean Leathong, CTV News.
0: A woman is seriously hurt after a crash this afternoon in the Keelsdale neighborhood. Toronto police say it happened at Keel and Eglinton West just before 2:30. A female pedestrian was struck by a truck. The driver remained on the scene and the woman has been rushed to hospital with serious injuries. An investigation into the cause of the crash is ongoing. Police looking for a hit-and-run driver following a late morning crash on Queen West. This happened around 11 o'clock near Shaw and Queen. The pedestrian was taken to hospital with serious injuries. Those injuries are now described as non-life-threatening. Traffic in the area is moving again. No description yet on a suspect vehicle. A woman has now died after being struck by a vehicle in Midtown yesterday. It happened around 5:30 p.m. at Bathurst and Lonsmount Drive, which is north of St. Clair. Police say the 37-year-old woman was walking on the sidewalk when an 18-year-old man driving an SUV lost control, mounted the curb, and then hit her. The woman was sent to hospital in life-threatening condition and has since succumbed to her injuries. The 18-year-old has been identified as Jacob Sanchez. He has been charged with dangerous operation causing death. The investigation is ongoing. A man has been injured in a stabbing in the parking lot of a GO station in Brampton. Emergency crews were called to the lot at Bramley GO station just before 1 o'clock this morning. Peel paramedics tell CP24 that a man was rushed to hospital with serious injuries, but he is expected to survive. Police have not released suspect descriptions. Minor injuries reported after a multi-vehicle crash in Vaughan today. Multiple vehicles can be seen with extensive damage and lots of debris spread across the road near Dufferin and Steeles. It's unclear what caused the crash, but paramedics tell us three people were transported to local hospital with minor injuries. The investigation is ongoing. A motorcyclist has been injured after a collision in Etobicoke. Toronto police say it happened at 5:40 this evening on Poplar Heights Drive, just east of Islington Avenue. They say it was a single vehicle crash and a man in his 40s was taken to hospital with non-life-threatening injuries. An investigation into the cause of the crash is ongoing. An 82-year-old woman has now died of her injuries after being struck in North Scarborough early yesterday. She was hit as she crossed the area of Bridletown Circle and Finch Avenue. That happened around 6 o'clock yesterday morning. Police confirmed the woman died last night as a result of her injuries. The driver remained on the scene and police and traffic services continue to investigate. They're also still appealing for anyone with information to call them. This is Toronto's breaking news, CP24. We'll have Toronto's top stories coming up next. Stay with us.
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0: was taken to hospital after a stabbing in Brampton earlier today. Two men have died after a car crash in North York this morning. And we'll have updates on what's happening over the Labor Day long weekend in our city. Stay with CP24 for more on these stories. 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That's the sound of Canada's largest jazz festival, and it's underway at Mel Asman Square, where the 12th edition of TU Jazz Fest is being held. The festival features more than 110 musicians from Canada and around the world. There are two outdoor stages where acts will perform throughout the Labor Day long weekend.
1: We're doing this for the public to give them exposure to jazz, which a lot of people seem to think is for white-haired people, but it's not. Jazz, of course, has a lot of students that come through jazz programs, both at York University, U of T, McGill University, UBC, and Humber College, where jazz is a program that is very instrumental in providing music basis to musicians who want to go out and do any kind of different style of music that they want to actually make their career in.
0: If you look up in the sky, you can probably spot that the Canadian International Air Show is back in town. And there they are, the famed Canadian Forces Snowbirds, making their 55th and final run here in the city. This is the 77th edition of the Air Show, thrilling crowds once again at the tail end of the CNE. The show resumes tomorrow and Monday, beginning at noon both days.
2: We're always excited to come to air shows. They're fantastic. Our job, our mission statement is to demonstrate the airplanes, to pay homage to the World War II vets. This was a critical part of Canada's war effort in the British Commonwealth Air Training Program. And so we want younger generations to see what their grandfathers and great-grandfathers did and how they helped win World War II.
0: This is the 77th edition of the Canadian International Air Show. The Toronto International Busker Fest has taken over Woodbine Park. Organizers say it's the largest event raising money and awareness about epilepsy research on the planet. There are over 100 performers in 7 stages. Information about all the different acts can be found on torontobuskerfest.com.
3: 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And the money goes to support Epilepsy Toronto. It's our 70th anniversary. It's a really important year to us. And we are here to support people living with epilepsy and their families in our community.
0: And there will be some closures to keep in mind on Labor Day Monday. Most grocery store chains will be closed. All LCBO locations will be shut as well. Most municipal offices will also be closed, along with Toronto Public Library branches. All banks will be closed, and there will be no mail delivery happening that day either. And on the flip side, many tourist attractions will be open, and you can check them out on Monday, including the CN Tower, Hockey Hall of Fame, and the Toronto Zoo. We have shopping centers open as well, Eaton Centre and Vaughan Mills, just to name a couple. And the beer store says it will have some locations open across the province. And there is some good news if you are taking transit to get to various long weekend events. The TTC says there will be no scheduled subway closures this weekend, but some bus and streetcar routes are being diverted to get around street closures for various events, including the Taste of Bangladesh on Danforth Avenue and the Labor Day Parade downtown. The TTC adds that it will be increasing service on some routes just in time for the return to school. Meanwhile, Metrolink says it's reinstating GO Bus service to post-secondary schools starting today. There will be changes on the Lakeshore East, Lakeshore West, Barrie, and Stovall rail lines, as well as GO Bus service across the network. Metrolink says these changes will continue until the spring and align service with demand, address the availability of train crews, and allow for work on the Barrie and Stovall lines. Rush hour service will remain unchanged. This is Toronto's breaking news. CP24 will have a look at Toronto's top stories coming up next.
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0: There's still no word if the final show at Rogers Stadium this summer will be able to go ahead, as city inspectors say the venue is unsafe to occupy following damage caused by this week's powerful storm. CTV's John Woodward reports.
17: The view of the Rogers Stadium from above shows a section of gigantic risers in the wrong place. Seats are upturned. Nearby tents are upside down. It's a far cry from what the stadium looked like new only a year ago.
18: Well, the damage to the north stands is quite significant. They have collapsed.
17: The damage from what is being called a 100-year storm that pounded Toronto earlier this week. The storm cutting a path through northwest Toronto that also wrecked an aviary of the Toronto Wildlife Center while people and birds were still inside.
19: The winds just really whipped up, crazy high winds, hail. The building started to flood. Windows started blowing in.
17: The stadium damage compared to when Hurricane Milton ripped off the roof of a Tampa Bay stadium 2 years ago. City inspectors have ordered the site fixed.
18: The city has been on site. It has issued an order with 7 requirements. The most important is hiring an engineer to look at the site. To see how we can remediate the damage.
17: The band AC/DC on its power-up tour, playing next in Montreal and scheduled in Toronto on September 16th. Fan Rick Harrison bought tickets. He's hoping the concert goes ahead.
20: Some kind of communication other than nothing, I think, would be appropriate from a organization that you've spent like thousands of dollars on tickets for.
17: Live Nation saying in a statement it is still assessing the damage and we remain engaged with the city as that work continues. Scott Friedman of Ticket Talk says the most likely scenario is the concert gets postponed.
21: Since it is a pop-up venue, they can literally just bring in new seats and bleachers and have the AC/DC concert on schedule, but that will obviously remain to be seen. I think it is more extensive than that.
17: The venue now looking much more like after an epic concert than before one. The order to get the engineering report is just the first step. Then comes doing the work and getting inspected. It's a long way to go if they want to rock and roll. John Woodward, CTV News.
0: If you're in politics, you better have some thick skin. As CTV's Jeff Pickle explains, Guelph Mayor Cam Guthrie has recently found himself a target, but he doesn't seem to mind.
22: Please get me. Please get the bullseye.
23: Oh, pretty good.
24: Not many of us can say they've upset someone enough to get their face on a dartboard.
23: Oh, not bad at all. That's pretty good.
24: But that's exactly what happened to Guelph Mayor Cam Guthrie this week. An avid thrifter, Guthrie found this hidden gem at the Goodwill on Woodlawn Road.
25: It was up on a top shelf, so I grab it,
1: I look at it, and I turn it around, and I thought I was looking into a mirror. Who is this handsome fellow on a dartboard?
24: Guthrie says it's a complex array of emotions being the target of an actual dart, but all you can do is laugh.
1: A few things came my way right away. First of all, I was very happy that it was not used. It's still in the packaging. Secondly, someone spent money on this. So, you know, if people are looking to spend money on dartboards with politicians' faces on it or things like that, I would encourage them to give that same amount of money to charities.
24: So the three-term mayor of the Royal City, who is not seeking re-election in the fall, finding the humor in life is the best way to survive politics.
1: I hope that that's the type of legacy I'm leaving with people, that at least they knew where I stood. They know I like to have fun and make people laugh, but I also took the issues really seriously that I worked hard on.
24: Another part of the job, taking the odd dart from the media.
23: Come on.
2: Sorry, Cam.
23: It's okay. Oh, the forehead.
24: Guthrie says he is not sure where the board came from and is not even 100% sure it's him.
1: I think it's me. People are pretty sure it's me, and that's how I got a hold of it, and I love it.
24: But says the board will stay in his office until the end of his term.
1: For once, I guess I'm throwing darts at my own face than having them always thrown at me.
24: Jeff Pickle, CTV News, Guelph.
0: This is Toronto's breaking news, CP24. The Jays battling it out with the Royals with a wild card spot on the line. We'll have highlights from the ballpark coming up.
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13: And just like that, the Blue Jays are back in a playoff spot. Toronto taking control of a wild card spot after beating Kansas City on the road tonight.
14: Two doubles and a single. And that's a base hit into left center. Springer in to score. Lucas around to third. What a night for Okamoto as the Blue Jays have regained the lead.
13: The Jays taking the lead early with big hits by Alejandro Kirk and Nathan Lucas in the first. The Royals would even things up later in the inning, and it would be a back-and-forth battle until the bottom of the seventh when Kazuma Okamoto would hit his second RBI of the game to take a 4-3 lead at the top of the seventh. The Jays holding on to seal the victory with a 4-3 win, Toronto's fourth victory in a row. Toronto now holds the third AL wildcard spot and are over 500 for the first time since April. It was a wild night at BMO Field with Toronto FC looking for a win against the Chicago Fire tonight.
15: Brings it down to Shalloway. Chicago caught a bit. Etienne arriving. And going for goal!
13: Goals were plentiful in this match with Derek Etienne Jr. scoring the equalizer for Toronto in the 91st minute to cap off a wild 4-4 draw at BMO Field. Josh Sargent turned heads earlier with a stunning hat trick, but Chicago answered back for the draw. Next up, the Reds host Nashville SC on Wednesday night. A journey around the world for one Pickering resident, 89-year-old Joyce E. Perrin has traveled to 187 countries, meeting new people and experiences the many breathtaking sights across the globe. And along the way, Joyce has climbed one of the world's highest mountains and has come face to face with gorillas. And her biggest adventure didn't begin until she was 57. CTV's Carol Charles reports.
16: This picture is from Egypt. It's on
17: Joyce E. Perrin's apartment could double as a museum. Masks, drums, baskets, and artwork fill the shelves. Souvenirs and reminders of a lifetime spent exploring the world.
16: We're in Yemen, and
17: that curiosity started at a young age. Growing up in Edmonton,

0: Karen was fascinated by books about different countries and cultures.
1: I loved Girl Guides. I had a wonderful leader, and she taught me a lot about leadership and management of people and exploring.
0: Perrin turns 90 in November, but the real adventure began at 57. After a divorce, with her three children grown, Joyce decided it was finally time to follow a dream she'd had since childhood. That dream first took her to Saudi Arabia, where she accepted a job as a hospital administrator. The new career became her launchpad for a life of travel.
1: They always took care of me when I was in Yemen.
0: Joyce wasn't interested in sitting by a pool. She wanted adventure.
1: Egypt was an amazing place.
0: At 64, she did something many people dream of doing, but few people have. She climbed Mount Kilimanjaro.
1: I was very proud of myself because at 64, that's pretty good.
0: And that was just the beginning. She's gone whitewater rafting in Chile, ridden camels through the Arabian desert, and come face to face with gorillas.
1: It was so amazing because they were so like you.
0: Joyce has now visited a staggering 187 countries and all seven continents. But she says some of her best memories have nothing to do with the sights and everything to do with people.
1: Living with the Zimbabwe family and doing women's work. And that meant going to the river and washing the clothes in the cold river. That was amazing.
0: And then there's Antarctica, by far her favorite destination.
1: It wasn't inhabited by humans, and so nature was there, and it showed its glory because it was able to survive without human interference.
0: Her adventures are now captured in a new book, Ants in My Pants. And Perrin hopes her story encourages others to stop waiting for the right time to follow their own dreams.
1: Curiosity never retires. Aging isn't responsible to stop you for doing things.
0: And there's still one big adventure ahead. A documentary crew is hoping to follow Joyce on a journey to the Northwest Passage. Carol Charles, CTV News.
2: 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Stay with us.

0: Canadian International Air Show kicks off this long weekend, marking the end of summer. Rogers Stadium is still in repairs after Wednesday's storm rocked the venue, potentially delaying an upcoming AC/DC concert set for September the 16th. A man was taken to hospital after a stabbing in Brampton earlier today. This is Toronto's breaking news, CP24. Good evening, I'm Arda Zakarian. Two men have been killed after a car collided with a pole in North York this morning. Police say the vehicle struck a traffic light, which knocked the pole down, killing both a 39-year-old and a 42-year-old man. CTV's Sean Leathong has the latest on this investigation.
1: The wreckage of a single vehicle crashed with debris scattered several meters down the road, as two people inside the vehicle were killed.
2: A 39-year-old man was operating a motor vehicle with one other passenger in the vehicle when the vehicle struck a light post.
1: It was just after 4:30 this morning when emergency crews were called to the intersection of Finch and Romfield in North York. According to police, the 39-year-old driver and a 42-year-old passenger were both pronounced dead at the scene. The force of the collision knocking a traffic post to the ground as the dark-colored Audi had severe damage to the front end with airbags deployed.
3: I feel very upset and sad for the families. It's very unfortunate, especially it's like right in my area too. So it's very hard, but my heart goes out to them.
1: Neighbors woke up to find the intersection behind their homes closed off, some saying this is unusual for the area.
3: I don't have any problems in the area because I work as a nurse as well. So like when I come home from mid-shift or anything, there's not really a lot of traffic in my area.
4: But it's generally pretty quiet around here. So I think we live in a pretty good, quiet neighborhood.
1: One neighbor who did not want to appear on camera said the sound of the crash woke him up and it was so loud he had assumed that a large truck had been involved. Another said he can hear cars going fast down Finch very early in the morning hours.
5: Late at night, they usually drive recklessly. It's like speeding. They go like, you can hear it at night. Like, it's loud.
1: Police have not identified the people involved in the crash, nor have they said if speed or alcohol were factors while they canvassed for witnesses.
2: We're asking for any motorists who may have been in the area approximately 4:40 this morning. And if you have dash cameras, please check your dash cams and contact police.
1: The intersection of Finch and Romfield remained closed for much of the day.
6: Sean Leathong, CTV News.
0: A woman is seriously hurt after a crash this afternoon in the Kielsdale neighborhood. Toronto police say it happened at Kiel and Eglinton West just before 2:30. A female pedestrian was struck by a truck. The driver remained on the scene and the woman has been rushed to hospital with serious injuries. An investigation into the cause of the crash is ongoing. Police looking for a hit-and-run driver following a late morning crash on Queen West. This happened around 11 o'clock near Shaw and Queen. The pedestrian was taken to hospital with serious injuries. Those injuries are now described as non-life-threatening. Traffic in the area is moving again. No description yet on a suspect vehicle. A woman has now died after being struck by a vehicle in Midtown yesterday. It happened around 5:30 p.m. at Bathurst and Lonsmount Drive, which is north of St. Clair. Police say the 37-year-old woman was walking on the sidewalk when an 18-year-old man driving an SUV lost control, mounted the curb, and then hit her. The woman was sent to hospital in life-threatening condition and has since succumbed to her injuries. The 18-year-old has been identified as Jacob Sanchez. He has been charged with dangerous operation causing death. The investigation is ongoing. A man has been injured in a stabbing in the parking lot of a GO station in Brampton. Emergency crews were called to the lot at Bramley GO station just before 1 o'clock this morning. Peel paramedics tell CP24 that a man was rushed to hospital with serious injuries, but he is expected to survive. Police have not released suspect descriptions. Minor injuries reported after a multi-vehicle crash in Vaughan today. Multiple vehicles can be seen with extensive damage and lots of debris spread across the road near Dufferin and Steeles. It's unclear what caused the crash, but paramedics tell us three people were transported to local hospital with minor injuries. The investigation is ongoing. A motorcyclist has been injured after a collision in Etobicoke. Toronto police say it happened at 5:40 this evening on Poplar Heights Drive, just east of Islington Avenue. They say it was a single vehicle crash and a man in his 40s was taken to hospital with non-life-threatening injuries. An investigation into the cause of the crash is ongoing. An 82-year-old woman has now died of her injuries after being struck in North Scarborough early yesterday. She was hit as she crossed the area of Bridletown Circle and Finch Avenue. That happened around 6 o'clock yesterday morning. Police confirmed the woman died last night as a result of her injuries. The driver remained on the scene and police and traffic services continue to investigate. They're also still appealing for anyone with information to call them. This is Toronto's breaking news, CP24. We'll have Toronto's top stories coming up next. Stay with us.
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8: 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And we shall escape my sight.
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0: was taken to hospital after a stabbing in Brampton earlier today. Two men have died after a car crash in North York this morning. And we'll have updates on what's happening over the Labor Day long weekend in our city. Stay with CP24 for more on these stories. 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That's the sound of Canada's largest jazz festival, and it's underway at Mel Asman Square, where the 12th edition of TU Jazz Fest is being held. The festival features more than 110 musicians from Canada and around the world. There are two outdoor stages where acts will perform throughout the Labor Day long weekend.
1: We're doing this for the public, to give them exposure to jazz, which a lot of people seem to think is for white-haired people, but it's not. Jazz, of course, has a lot of students that come through jazz programs, both at York University, U of T, McGill University, UBC, and Humber College, where jazz is a program that is very instrumental in providing music basis to musicians who want to go out and do any kind of different style of music that they want to actually make their career in.
0: If you look up in the sky, you can probably spot that the Canadian International Air Show is back in town. And there they are, the famed Canadian Forces snowbirds, making their 55th and final run here in the city. This is the 77th edition of the Air Show, thrilling crowds once again at the tail end of the CNE. The show resumes tomorrow and Monday, beginning at noon both days.
2: We're always excited to come to air shows. They're fantastic. Our job, our mission statement is to demonstrate the airplanes, to pay homage to the World War II vets. This was a critical part of Canada's war effort in the British Commonwealth Air Training Program. And so we want younger generations to see what their grandfathers and great-grandfathers did and how they helped win World War II.
0: This is the 77th edition of the Canadian International Air Show. The Toronto International Busker Fest has taken over Woodbine Park. Organizers say it's the largest event raising money and awareness about epilepsy research on the planet. There are over 100 performers in 7 stages. Information about all the different acts can be found on torontobuskerfest.com.
3: 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And the money goes to support Epilepsy Toronto. It's our 70th anniversary. It's a really important year to us. And we are here to support people living with epilepsy and their families in our community.
0: And there will be some closures to keep in mind on Labor Day Monday. Most grocery store chains will be closed. All LCBO locations will be shut as well. Most municipal offices will also be closed, along with Toronto Public Library branches. All banks will be closed, and there will be no mail delivery happening that day either. And on the flip side, many tourist attractions will be open, and you can check them out on Monday, including the CN Tower, Hockey Hall of Fame, and the Toronto Zoo. We have shopping centers open as well, Eaton Centre and Vaughan Mills, just to name a couple. And the beer store says it will have some locations open across the province. And there is some good news if you are taking transit to get to various long weekend events. The TTC says there will be no scheduled subway closures this weekend, but some bus and streetcar routes are being diverted to get around street closures for various events, including the Taste of Bangladesh on Danforth Avenue and the Labor Day Parade downtown. The TTC adds that it will be increasing service on some routes just in time for the return to school. Meanwhile, Metrolink says it's reinstating GO Bus service to post-secondary schools starting today. There will be changes on the Lakeshore East, Lakeshore West, Barrie, and Stovall rail lines, as well as GO Bus service across the network. Metrolink says these changes will continue until the spring and align service with demand, address the availability of train crews, and allow for work on the Barrie and Stovall lines. Rush hour service will remain unchanged. This is Toronto's breaking news. CP24 will have a look at Toronto's top stories coming up next.
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7: There's still no word if the final show at Rogers Stadium this summer will be able to go ahead, as city inspectors say the venue is unsafe to occupy following damage caused by this week's powerful storm. CTV's John Woodward reports.
8: The view of the Rogers Stadium from above shows a section of gigantic risers in the wrong place. Seats are upturned. Nearby tents are upside down. It's a far cry from what the stadium looked like new only a year ago.
9: Well, the damage to the north stands is quite significant. They have collapsed.
8: The damage from what is being called a 100-year storm that pounded Toronto earlier this week. The storm cutting a path through northwest Toronto that also wrecked an aviary of the Toronto Wildlife Center while people and birds were still inside.
10: The winds just really whipped up, crazy high winds, hail. The building started to flood. Windows started blowing in.
8: The stadium damage compared to when Hurricane Milton ripped off the roof of a Tampa Bay stadium 2 years ago. City inspectors have ordered the site fixed.
9: The city has been on site. It has issued an order with 7 requirements. The most important is hiring an engineer to look at the site. To see how we can remediate the damage.
8: The band AC/DC on its power-up tour, playing next in Montreal and scheduled in Toronto on September 16th. Fan Rick Harrison bought tickets. He's hoping the concert goes ahead.
11: Some kind of communication other than nothing, I think, would be appropriate from a organization that you've spent like thousands of dollars on tickets for.
8: Live Nation saying in a statement it is still assessing the damage and we remain engaged with the city as that work continues. Scott Friedman of Ticket Talk says the most likely scenario is the concert gets postponed.
12: Since it is a pop-up venue, they can literally just bring in new seats and bleachers and have the AC/DC concert on schedule, but that will obviously remain to be seen. I think it is more extensive than that.
8: The venue now looking much more like after an epic concert than before one.
13: The order to get the engineering report is just the first step. Then comes doing the work and getting inspected. It's a long way to go if they want to rock and roll. John Woodward, CTV News.
7: If you're in politics, you better have some thick skin. As CTV's Jeff Pickle explains, Guelph Mayor Cam Guthrie has recently found himself a target, but he doesn't seem to mind.
14: Please get a bullseye.
15: Oh, pretty good.
16: Not many of us can say they've upset someone enough to get their face on a dartboard.
15: Oh, not bad at all. That's pretty good.
16: But that's exactly what happened to Guelph Mayor Cam Guthrie this week. An avid thrifter, Guthrie found this hidden gem at the Goodwill on Woodlawn Road.
17: It was up on a top shelf, so I grab it, I look at it, and I turn it around, and I thought I was looking into a mirror. Who is this handsome fellow on a dartboard?
16: Guthrie says it's a complex array of emotions being the target of an actual dart, but all you can do is laugh.
17: A few things came my way right away. First of all, I was very happy that it was not used. It's still in the packaging. Secondly, someone spent money on this. So, you know, if people are looking to spend money on dartboards with politicians' faces on it or things like that, I would encourage them to give that same amount of money to charities.
16: So the three-term mayor of the Royal City, who is not seeking re-election in the fall, finding the humor in life is the best way to survive politics.
17: I hope that that's the type of legacy I'm leaving with people, that at least they knew where I stood, they know I like to have fun and make people laugh, but I also took the issues really seriously that I worked hard on.
16: Another part of the job, taking the odd dart from the media.
15: Come on.
18: Sorry, Cam.
15: It's okay. Oh, the forehead.
16: Guthrie says he is not sure where the board came from and is not even 100% sure it's him.
17: I think it's me. People are pretty sure it's me, and that's how I got a hold of it, and I love it.
16: But says the board will stay in his office until the end of his term.
15: For once, I guess I'm throwing darts at my own face than having them always thrown at me.
16: Jeff Pickle, CTV News, Guelph.
7: 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The Jays battling it out with the Royals with a wild card spot on the line. We'll have highlights from the ballpark coming up.
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For a quieter moment, the Music Garden. 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A short walk away is Little Norway, an area full of history. Once a Royal Norwegian Air Force training camp, it's now a quiet and tranquil green space, a stone's throw from the water. 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
3: And just like that, the Blue Jays are back in a playoff spot. Toronto taking control of a wild card spot after beating Kansas City on the road tonight.
4: Two doubles and a single. And that's a base hit into left center. Springer in to score. Lucas around to third. What a night for Okamoto as the Blue Jays have regained the lead.
3: The Jays taking the lead early with big hits by Alejandro Kirk and Nathan Lucas in the first. The Royals would even things up later in the inning, and it would be a back-and-forth battle until the bottom of the seventh when Kazuma Okamoto would hit his second RBI of the game to take a 4-3 lead at the top of the seventh. The Jays holding on to seal the victory with a 4-3 win, Toronto's fourth victory in a row. Toronto now holds the third AL wildcard spot and are over 500 for the first time since April. It was a wild night at BMO Field with Toronto FC looking for a win against the Chicago Fire tonight.
5: Brings it down to Shalloway. Chicago caught a bit. Antien arriving. And going for goal!
3: Goals were plentiful in this match with Derek Etienne Jr. scoring the equalizer for Toronto in the 91st minute to cap off a wild 4-4 draw at BMO Field. Josh Sargent turned heads earlier with a stunning hat trick, but Chicago answered back for the draw. Next up, the Reds host Nashville SC on Wednesday night. A journey around the world for one Pickering resident, 89-year-old Joyce E. Perrin has traveled to 187 countries, meeting new people and experiences the many breathtaking sights across the globe. And along the way, Joyce has climbed one of the world's highest mountains and has come face to face with gorillas. And her biggest adventure didn't begin until she was 57. CTV's Carol Charles reports.
6: This picture is from Egypt. It's on
7: Joyce E. Perrin's apartment could double as a museum. Masks, drums, baskets, and artwork fill the shelves. Souvenirs and reminders of a lifetime spent exploring the world.
6: We're in Yemen, and
7: that curiosity started at a young age. Growing up in Edmonton, Perrin was fascinated by books about different countries and cultures.
6: I loved Girl Guides. I had a wonderful leader, and she taught me a lot about leadership and management of people and exploring.
7: Perrin turns 90 in November, but the real adventure began at 57. After a divorce, with her three children grown, Joyce decided it was finally time to follow a dream she'd had since childhood. That dream first took her to Saudi Arabia, where she accepted a job as a hospital administrator. The new career became her launchpad for a life of travel.
6: They always took care of me when I was in Yemen.
7: Joyce wasn't interested in sitting by a pool. She wanted adventure.
6: Egypt was an amazing place.
7: At 64, she did something many people dream of doing, but few people have. She climbed Mount Kilimanjaro.
6: I was very proud of myself because at 64, that's pretty good.
7: And that was just the beginning. She's gone whitewater rafting in Chile, ridden camels through the Arabian desert, and come face to face with gorillas.
6: It was so amazing because they were so like you.
7: Joyce has now visited a staggering 187 countries and all seven continents. But she says some of her best memories have nothing to do with the sights and everything to do with people.
6: Living with the Zimbabwe family and doing women's work. And that meant going to the river and washing the clothes in the cold river. That was amazing.
7: And then there's Antarctica, by far her favorite destination.
6: It wasn't inhabited by humans, and so nature was there, and it showed its glory because it was able to survive without human interference.
7: Her adventures are now captured in a new book, Ants in My Pants. And Perrin hopes her story encourages others to stop waiting for the right time to follow their own dreams.
6: Curiosity never retires. Aging isn't responsible to stop you for doing things.
7: And there's still one big adventure ahead. A documentary crew is hoping to follow Joyce on a journey to the Northwest Passage. Carol Charles, CTV News.
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1: 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Thanks for tuning in. 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And in just a little bit, we'll be opening up the viewer mailbag with some of your great questions. And here to break those down, as well as this week's topics, we've got Kyle Ventura from REMAX Hallmark Realty, Sean Curry of Monster Mortgage, and Lindsay Scanlon from Tribute Communities. Welcome.
2: Hey, Teddy.
3: Thanks, Teddy.
2: Hey.
1: So the three of you are here on a busy week, really looking forward to your insight. And we are going to start with the Bank of Canada. This past Wednesday, the bank held its key interest rate at 2.25%. Now, this is the seventh consecutive time that they've held at 2.25%. This was widely expected by economists and analysts. The central bank said recent data suggests a, quote, broadening recovery in Canada's economy, and that second quarter growth was largely in line with July expectations. But the risks of higher and persistent inflation have increased due to ongoing trade uncertainty and, of course, the war in Iran that affecting fuel prices. The Bank of Canada rate impacts the rates that Canadians can secure from lenders on mortgages, lines of credit, and more. So, Sean, I want to start with you. You know, we get these rate decisions not that many times every year. They're always big news. This hold, the seventh consecutive time. I think you even predicted this a few weeks ago when you were on the show. So any surprises here? And what did you think about what the governor of the Bank of Canada said during his rate announcement?
3: So there wasn't any surprise here. Again, it, as you mentioned, it was widely expected. In terms of what they had mentioned in the actual report itself, there wasn't anything really outstandish. The uncertainty right now is obviously the global economy right now as a general. And I think they're just kind of playing it out to see how everything transpires. So they're not going to make any rash decision really quickly. The biggest thing, as you mentioned, was with the Strait of Hormuz and the gas prices affecting the inflation. So the inflation came out last week. If we remove the gas from the inflation report, it was actually 2.2%.
1: Right. And so, with it, it was 3%, right?
3: Correct. Right. 3.1.
1: Yeah.
3: So without it, we're at 2.2%, and their goal is 2%. And as well as that, we got the tax or the gas tax holiday break until January of 2027 now. So it's not far off of the number that they're aiming for or they want for at that 2-3% range. So I really don't see them making any drastic change right now. They're probably going to wait and see what transpires, especially with south of the border and the tariffs in the coming months.
1: Yeah, no, it's interesting. Great analysis. And, you know, Kyle, Sean mentioned the fact that just over 3% inflation rate we got recently, it was a little higher, significantly higher than their 2% target. So could the fact that they held again, given that inflation was a bit higher, and there was a minor risk that they could have actually increased interest rates to try to bring down inflation a bit, do you think this could be a positive sign for potential buyers out there that at least they held the rate, no cut, but that they held it?
4: It's going to be positive for both sellers and buyers alike. The main thing I think we take from the seventh hold in a row is stability.
1: Right.
4: We can kind of anticipate what's coming up. So first off, go get your pre-approval. Let that be held for 120 days. Okay. So now we know what to expect. Now the challenge is getting out there, finding the right property. Now buyers do have the upper hand year over year. We are down a little bit in sales.
1: Yeah.
4: But we are seeing buyers have the advantage in the sense that they can still put their financing clauses in, they can still put their home inspections in, they're not getting forced out. There is a big but here. It is a depleting time where the crunch is coming that inventory is shrinking.
1: Right.
4: What happens when inventory shrinks, competition increases, therefore prices are elevated as well. So if you're a buyer, get out there, be advantageous. From a seller's perspective, I would say be patient. You will get your house sold if it is priced right and marketed correctly. That being said, this isn't going to be a frenzy like it was years back. So as a seller, you still have to understand that just because your house might be the only show in town, so to speak, that doesn't mean you're going to get an elevated price. It might make it sell, but it won't reflect price. So be patient, but there is both positive and for both buyers and sellers in the near future.
1: Yeah, and we're going to dig in more to especially new listings and that impacting market tightening and maybe prices going up eventually. We're going to dig into that more in the next block when we talk about the real estate board's new numbers. But Lindsay, you know, the other thing is inflation forecasts. The Bank of Canada puts a lot of weight on that as well. In their next rate announcement on October 28th, we're going to get the forecast kind of looking forward. But what do you think of this announcement in the meantime and what it could signal to buyers?
2: It's definitely providing some needed stability. I think the world economy, as everybody has said here, it's still a little uncertain. There's, you know,
1: putting it diplomatically, I love that.
2: Putting it nicely. You know, the biggest uncertainty, of course, is the tariff war and Trump and what's going to happen. And
1: sure.
2: I think that what buyers need to look at right now is go get approved, as Kyle said. If you're looking at buying a new home, speak to the reps that the builders work with. Get locked in for a long period of time on your home. Go get your stability. It's still possible. There's still incentives that are great for new home purchasing, like the HST rebate. And, you know, we believe that when things change, it changes fast.
1: Yeah.
2: So if, you know, whenever this Trump stuff settles down, we think that that can have a really quick effect on the market. Things change really, really quickly in a moment. It could be bonkers.
4: Like the weather.
2: It's what's happened to us before. Like the weather yesterday, yeah, for sure.
1: All right, great analysis. Thank you. And Sean, next rate decision, October 28th,
3: correct,
1: right? I won't ask you to predict that one yet, but maybe in a couple of weeks I'll have to ask you that. Kyle, let's go back to you. Three great properties on the market you want to highlight tonight. We're beginning at 53 Wood Street East. This is in Hamilton, right?
4: Yeah. I mean, from a buyer's perspective, talk about affordability. You got a detached house, three bedroom, three bathroom in a very thriving neighborhood of Hamilton. We are listed at $719,900. It's in a great community, as you can see, updated. This is like your Pinterest house, right? Everywhere you go, it's like, look at that. Every bedroom is meticulous and very well decorated. The owners put a lot of thought and effort into this property, but actually over $50,000 of upgrades.
1: Oh,
4: so
1: wow.
4: The house was built in 2018, completely redone in 2023. As you can see, you're close to the pier there, close to the Hamilton Go. Again, up-and-coming neighborhood, and the house speaks for itself.
1: Yep.
4: And again, the price, go take advantage of that. So offers any time for us, contact us, and we'll happy to take you through.
1: All right, Kyle, and next we're going to Halton Hills, 7433 Five Side Road.
4: Yeah, this is one of my newer properties in the Halton Hills region. We're listed at just shy of $1.2 million. This is actually completely renovated home between 2018 and 2024. As you can tell, the kitchen is brand new in 2024, chef's kitchen there. Huge center island for family gatherings. This is a 3+1 bedroom, so you have the option to have like a hybrid space for out-of-town friends, family, office space. The property sits on just over half an acre, which is 105 by 211. You're backing on to the escarpment there. As you can see, beautiful backyard, entertainer's dream. You got a custom bar with a saltwater above ground pool. And as you can see from the highlighted view here, tons of property. The privacy is great. So we're listed to sell. Contact me and I'd be happy to take you out anytime.
1: All right. And your third property in this episode, we're going to 9 Tecumseh Street, unit 421. We're in Toronto for this, right?
4: Yeah, right downtown. We're at King and Front on this one. Okay. And we are very well affordable here at $479,000. This is a 1+1 bedroom with a locker. It is just shy of 560 square feet. Sorry. Tons of upgrades throughout this unit. They've actually turned the den. They put up a wall and they're actually using it as a secondary office or bedroom. So that's nice. The features are second to none. For a smaller one bedroom unit, typically you don't get this outdoor space. So you have a beautiful balcony facing west, you get beautiful sunsets, and the amenities are great. Contact me. I'd be happy to take you out anytime on this one as well. We're not looking up taking back offers.
1: All right. 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So alsinclair.com for more info. 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

0: everybody. Welcome back to Hot Property. Glad you're with us. In just a little bit, we'll be opening the viewer mailbag, taking some of your great questions. But as I like to say before that is this. It's always an insightful week here on Hot Property when we can discuss a brand new monthly report from the Toronto Regional Real Estate Board, or TREB. And hey, this is one of those weeks. According to TREB's new data, GTA home sales were down in August compared with a year ago. Trump says 5,057 homes changed hands last month. That's down just over 2% year over year. Sales also dipped 1.3% from July. This is on a seasonally adjusted basis. Now, price-wise, average selling price stood at $993,410, to be exact. Now, that's down 2.7% year over year, while the composite benchmark price, meant to represent the typical home, was down 4.5%. It's the second time this year that the average selling price has dipped below the 1 million level. However, with new listings also down by 14%, so significantly compared to a year ago, TREB noted that if more buyers move back into the market, that increased competition for fewer homes could lead to price increases heading into 2027. So Kyle, you kind of said the same thing in the first block. You're echoing what TREB said here. What do you think of the report? Similar to what you're seeing in the trenches?
1: Exactly that.
0: Yeah.
1: I think we're seeing kind of a transitioning market. We are obviously have been transitioning from a buyer's market slowly into more of a balanced market.
0: Yep.
1: I don't foresee a seller's market anytime soon, so to speak, but certainly we want to be in that balanced market segment. It's good for both buyers and sellers and still get your conditions in, and it's still a fair market. I think the big thing to take away is price your home well and it will sell.
0: Right. Yeah, absolutely. And Lindsay, we talked a little bit about some of the global uncertainty before. And it's interesting because TREB notes in the report too that, listen, buyers face a choice now. Those buyers who are waiting for greater certainty might miss out if prices start to rise. So they do kind of face a decision. It's a bit of an inflection point. What did you think of this report?
2: Yeah, so this report primarily reflects the resale market,
0: right,
2: and new listings, et cetera. So it's a little bit different in the new home world. We
0: For
2: had
0: sure.
2: a really good August. We had a lot of people taking advantage of the HST rebate, a lot of people coming out going, okay, I think this is a good price, and coming out and buying.
0: Right.
2: So it wasn't super reflective of what we've been experiencing at Tribute. However, I will say that the prediction of potentially prices going up because of more competition for less listings, that will affect the new home market as well, because the new home market will always stay in stride with resale as much as we can.
0: Yeah, the kind of rising tide lifts all boats in terms of new and resale.
2: Correct.
0: Generally, I guess.
2: Generally.
0: Right? Sean, what did you think of this report and what it could say about maybe where we're heading into in the last couple of months of this year?
3: I mean, it's news, obviously, because we're talking about it.
0: Sure.
3: But I don't consider it that large. I mean, usually August is usually a pretty quiet month.
0: Because people are doing their own thing.
3: People are doing their own thing. They're getting ready to go back to school. August is usually a relatively quiet month. So a year over year number doesn't really impact, I guess, my thought on the market currently. The one thing that did stick out, as you had mentioned, was the listings.
0: Right.
3: So with having fewer listings, obviously that inevitably will drive up demand. Usually after September Labor Day weekend, we do start to see a little bit more listings. So I'm not, again, drastically surprised at a lower listing number, but it is something to keep an eye on, because obviously lower listings mean that potentially more buyers in the market for the similar place that you're looking for.
0: Right, so, yeah, and those tightening conditions.
3: Yeah.
0: Be interesting to see what September holds as well when we talk about those figures a month from now. Lindsay, let's go back to you. You were speaking of new home sales. Let's talk about a great new Tribute community, Coburg Trails Phase 2.
2: Yeah.
0: You want to highlight.
2: Welcome to Coburg Trails. So Coburg is located just east of Durham, right along the 401, along the beautiful shores of Lake Ontario.
0: Well said, Lindsay.
2: Coburg is a perfect little small town with all the amenities and conveniences that you need. And we have a massive inventory clearance happening right now across Tribute. A few of our communities, including Coburg Trails, where you can buy a brand new finished home directly from the builder with warranties and all, and they are all ready to move in now. So there's a few of these available at Coburg Trails, and you can get in touch with our sales team to see the finished homes that you could move in now. The HST rebate is in full effect at Coburg Trails, and remember that it is for everyone. It's not just first-time buyers. We're hearing a little bit of feedback from people coming in, still not totally understanding it.
0: Okay.
2: So if you are upsizing, downsizing, investing, everyone can take advantage of this rebate until early 2027. Do not miss out. This is up to $130,000 in savings. If you have any questions about the new enhanced rebate, speak to one of our sales reps. They can fill you in on all the details. If you're looking to buy now to take advantage of the new HST rebate, but you're not really in a rush to move, then purchasing pre-construction with the ability to customize your home and taste is really what Tribute is about and what pre-construction buying is about. So Coburg Trails right now is currently selling phase two with freehold townhomes. We also have single family homes on 30, 38, and 45 foot lots, also including bungalows. Bungalows have been what's been really popular with us lately. And our starting price is in the high 500s, and that's for the freehold towns. Our presentation center at Coburg Trails is brand new. There are two beautiful show homes, which you're seeing pictures of now. The Indus model, which is a multi-unit home, one independent suite on the main floor, and a second independent suite on the second floor. Each of them have three bedrooms and two baths, open concept kitchen, living room, and dining. And this is a really great home for multi-generational living.
0: Mm, cool.
2: It's also could be used as an in-law suite if you're living with the parents. And there's also the opportunity for live-and-earn investment. The other one is a tulip model, so a little more of a traditional two-story detached single home, about 2,700 square feet, and modern features for modern taste. 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
0: So oh, cool.
2: Go have a look. 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
0: Yeah.
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0: All right, thanks so much, Lindsay. Coburg Trails Phase 2, as she said, in Coburg, on the shores of Lake Ontario.
2: That's right.
0: Up next, we're going to open the viewer mailbox. 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

0: everybody. Welcome back to Hot Property. Let's open the viewer mailbag. Virtually speaking, John emails in and says, how do we begin the application to receive the HST rebate? Lots of talk about this rebate. Lindsay, what advice do you have for John?
1: John, if you have not closed yet, go and speak with your builder.
0: Okay.
1: Your best path forward is to have the builder include the rebate in your purchase price, essentially reducing your purchase price, reducing the amount of mortgage that you need, which is great for you. You then assign the rebate to the builder goes and gets it from the government.
0: Got it.
1: So you don't even have to deal with it.
0: There you go. Yeah,
1: that's great. That's your best route.
0: Kyle, I want to ask you, before the break, we talked about the HST rebate has driven up some new home sales. Mm-hmm. Do you see that as having a knock-on effect, too, in terms of driving up sales in resale? Like, the two are related, right?
2: They are. Yeah. I mean, buyer confidence is at an all-time high,
0: right,
2: especially with government rebates such as so. I think that, I mean, currently right now, buyers, again, still have such an upper hand. Like, out of my 90% of my last... of the year, we have gotten as a buyer under asking.
0: Interesting.
2: And so there was only one offer date when we had multiple offers. We had to go a little bit higher.
0: Yeah.
2: Al was a listing agent as well, so that's probably why. But buyer confidence is an all-time high right now, so yeah. I think that will have a trickle-down effect.
0: Yeah, and the relation between them. Yeah. Interesting. 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

0: everybody. Glad you're with us. Welcome back to Hot Property. Let's get to another one of your viewer questions. This one comes in from Cyrus, and it's a good one. Since the focus is shifting toward building rental properties instead of condos, what impact do you think this could have on condo values by 2032, particularly for a 7 or 8 year old condo in the downtown core? Cyrus, I'm assuming that's what you own, my friend. Let's get you some insight here. What would you say to Cyrus on this one, Kyle?
1: Yeah, I mean, 7 to 8 years old now, looking towards the future, I see nothing but positive growth for Cyrus.
0: Yeah.
1: As he says, we're focusing on a different product, which is not allowing for more condo units to be built downtown. Yeah. And especially if he's downtown, he's got a good location. If he's got parking, even better. Nothing but positive growth. I would say to ensure that he gets the highest, you know, bang for his buck,
0: yeah,
1: to continue to watch certain markets, yeah, as they grow, because certain pockets downtown, some might fluctuate other than, yes, others. And so just keep your finger on the pulse.
0: Yeah, GTA is almost like a country in terms there of all the go. Regions. Lindsay, what would you say?
2: Well, we know, and we've talked about on the show before, that condo construction starts are way down over the past few years. So yeah, we are not putting nearly as many condos into the market as we have in the past. And those that are going in, as he said, are a lot of them are purpose-built rental right now.
0: Yeah.
2: So there's not a lot being built. It means the supply is not growing. It means that when the market does come back, there's not going to be enough supply for the demand.
0: Yeah.
2: I personally cannot wait as a condo owner. I'm very excited.
0: Same. I'm with you.
2: So I think that when things turn again, yeah, it'll turn fast and the value will definitely be there for condos.
0: And Sean, condos. Last quick word to you.
3: I mean, they've kind of slowed down in immigration over the last couple of years. So as soon as that tap kind of turns back on, I think we could see a drastic increase.
0: All right, that's it for another episode of Hot Property. Thanks to our panel. Thanks to you for watching. 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
5: Well, don't look now. The Blue Jays are back in contention for a playoff spot. They're actually in a playoff spot right now because they have the tiebreaker against the Guardians. Toronto taking control after beating Kansas City on the road.
6: Two doubles and a single. And that's a base hit into left center. Springer in to score. Lucas around to third. What a night for Okamoto as the Blue Jays have regained the lead.
5: Jays taking the lead early with big hits from Alejandro Kirk and Nathan Lucas in the first. The Royals would even things up a little bit later at three apiece, and it would be a back and forth until the seventh when Kazuma Okamoto, you saw it there, would hit his second RBI of the game to take a 4-3 lead to the seventh. Well, the Jays holding on to seal the victory. Louis Varland is an animal. They win 4-3, Toronto's fourth win in a row. They now hold the third AL wildcard spot and are over 500 for the first time since April. And of course, out of town scores also help the Tigers, beating the Guardians 6-0. That sure does help. Well, it was a wild night at BMO Field. The TFC looking for a win against the Chicago Fire.
7: This brings it down to Shalloway. Chicago caught a bit. Etienne arriving. And going for goal!
5: Every game at BMO since World Cup has been an absolute banger. Goals were plentiful, with Derek Etienne Jr. scoring the equalizer for Toronto in the 91st minute to cap off a 4-4 draw. Wow, Josh Sargent turned heads earlier with a stunning hat trick, but Chicago answered back for the draw. Next up, the Reds will host Nashville SC Wednesday night. It's also the return of the NFL. We're in peak sports time right now. Speaking of peak, that goal, very nice. 7:23, 16 degrees. You're watching Toronto's Breaking News. CP24 will be back with the city's top stories. The city, speaking of peak, looking real nice.

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1: Thank you.
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1: Yeah.
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5: Begin.
6: Ooh, nice watch. You need watches at Oliver's? 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
10: I was diagnosed at age 39.
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12: 29.
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1: They always took care of me when I was in Yemen.
0: Joyce wasn't interested in sitting by a pool. She wanted adventure.
1: Egypt was an amazing place.
0: At 64, she did something many people dream of doing, but few people have. She climbed Mount Kilimanjaro.
1: I was very proud of myself because at 64, that's pretty good.
0: And that was just the beginning. She's gone whitewater rafting in Chile, ridden camels through the Arabian desert, and come face to face with gorillas.
1: It was so amazing because they were so like humans.
0: Joyce has now visited a staggering 187 countries and all seven continents. But she says some of her best memories have nothing to do with the sights and everything to do with people.
1: Living with the Zimbabwe family and doing women's work. And that meant going to the river and washing the clothes in the cold river. That was amazing.
0: And then there's Antarctica, by far her favorite destination.
1: It wasn't inhabited by humans, and so nature was there, and it showed its glory because it was able to survive without human interference.
0: Her adventures are now captured in a new book, Ants in My Pants. And Perrin hopes her story encourages others to stop waiting for the right time to follow their own dreams.
1: Curiosity never retires. Aging isn't responsible to stop you for doing things.
0: And there's still one big adventure ahead. A documentary crew is hoping to follow Joyce on a journey to the Northwest Passage. Carol Charles, CTV News.
2: 75, 16 degrees. You're watching Charles Breaking News. CP24 will be back with the city's top stories. Hey, you can go to China. You can travel there if you want. Or go to Nathan Phillips Square.
3: People of King's Landing, gather. Your world is to survive. I must light the way.
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0: live in Richmond Hill right now, where York police are in the middle of an investigation involving a shooting that sent one person to hospital. What we know so far, coming up. A motorcyclist has serious injuries after a crash in Etobicoke, and that's not the only crash to talk about. Well, the Blue Jays right now are in the playoffs after beating the Kansas City Royals two times in a row. They also got some help in the Detroit Tigers. That and more coming up. It is 16 degrees. Feels like 19. You're watching Toronto's Breaking News, CP24. I'm Phil Perkins. Thanks for joining us. Let's go to Richmond Hill, where York police are dealing with a shooting investigation right now. They responded to calls of shots fired around 4 in the morning at a home, one of these homes here, at Leslie Street and William F. Bell Parkway. You can see the one cruiser there. We currently have investigators speaking with each other and to residents who are waking up right now wondering what happened. The suspects, we understand, took off from the area. We do not have a vehicle description right now. York police say there is no immediate threat to the public. The victim has been taken to hospital. They're going to be okay. They have non-life-threatening injuries. But you should expect, if you live there, a large police presence in the area. And police very busy in the last couple of hours on the roads. A motorcyclist is in serious but stable condition after a crash late last night. Happened in Etobicoke on Lakeshore near Silver Moon Drive around 11:45. The bike became pinned underneath a car after the crash. EMS tells us they took a man in his 40s to hospital in serious but stable condition. Police say the driver of the car now facing charges. And another motorcyclist has been injured after a crash also in Etobicoke. Toronto police say happened around 5:40 yesterday evening at Poplar Heights Drive, just east of Islington. This was a single vehicle crash. A man in his 40s taken to hospital with non-life-threatening injuries. There is an investigation on that as well. And an update to a story brought to you yesterday. A woman has now died after being hit by a vehicle in Midtown yesterday. This happened at 5:30 in the evening at Bathurst and Lonsmount Drive. That's just north of St. Clair. Police say the 37-year-old woman was walking on the sidewalk when the 18-year-old behind the wheel of the SUV lost control, mounted the curb, and hit her. The woman was sent to hospital in life-threatening condition. She later died. The 18-year-old is Jacob Sanchez. He has been charged with dangerous operation causing death. And two men have been killed when their car smashed into a pole in North York yesterday morning. Police say that the crash happened at Finch and Romfield Lane. That's around Keele at 4:40 in the morning. Police say the vehicle hit the pole and it came down. Two men aged 39 and 42 were pronounced dead at the scene.
1: A 39-year-old man was operating a motor vehicle with one other passenger in the vehicle when the vehicle struck a light post. Emergency personnel arrived on scene and began life-saving measures. Sadly, however, the driver, a 39-year-old male, and the passenger, a 42-year-old male, were both pronounced deceased at the scene.
0: Well, Finch has since reopened after the investigation. Also, a woman was seriously hurt after a crash yesterday in Kielsdale. This happened at Keele and Eglinton West around 2:30 in the afternoon. Female pedestrian hit by a truck. The truck driver did stay on scene. The woman rushed to hospital with serious injuries. Investigation ongoing. And police are looking for a hit-and-run driver after a crash at Queen West. This happened at 11 a.m. near Queen and Shaw. The pedestrian taken to hospital with serious injuries. They are now being described as non-life-threatening. Traffic in the area is moving again. We don't have a description of the vehicle yet. And minor injuries reported after a multi-vehicle crash in Vaughan. Multiple vehicles. Extensive damage, lots of debris at Dufferin and Steeles. It's unclear what caused the crash, but paramedics tell us three people transported to a local hospital with minor injuries. That investigation is ongoing. Well, this is an ongoing plea from Toronto fire officials. They are sounding the alarm. They have been sounding the alarm for weeks now. Fires caused by lithium-ion batteries, the off-market ones. The city of Toronto has seen a sharp increase in these fires, which spread very quickly, and they're toxic and pose a risk to crews and the community. Here's CTV's Heather Wright on the challenge and the calls for change.
2: The fires caused by lithium-ion batteries are intense, toxic, and according to Toronto's fire chief, pose the greatest public fire safety risk in Canada's largest city.
3: Since 2022, since we started tracking this data, the city of Toronto has seen well north of a 200% increase in the number of fires involving lithium-ion batteries.
2: Lithium-ion batteries are found in a host of products, but Toronto Fire Chief Jim Jessup says it's e-bikes and e-scooters that are catching fire at an alarming rate. Experts say that's in part because those batteries are not regulated the same way cell phone or computer batteries are, and also because they are damaged more easily, which can make them unstable.
4: There are a lot of signs and symptoms long before it happens to be able to tell that something is happening, and a swelling battery, just even a slightly bit swollen, is no good.
2: Fires involving these batteries spread much more quickly in homes that are more flammable than ever. 50 years ago, it would take 20 to 25 minutes for a room to be engulfed in flames. With modern furniture, that time is now down to 5 minutes. Add in a lithium-ion battery, and people have about 90 seconds to get to safety.
4: It's shooting out a jet of flame that's literally a 500-degree blowtorch. So what that means is it'll light anything else up around it.
2: Fire departments in major cities across Canada are also warning about the dangers posed by lithium-ion batteries and are calling for stricter regulations when it comes to the batteries that can be bought online. Health Canada says it's looking into possible regulations, while the Ontario Fire Marshal is looking at ways it could amend the fire code.
3: Is because the
2: Chief Jessup is urging governments to move quickly.
3: Our firefighters are going into buildings that are more unpredictable, that are more dangerous, and that the fires are a lot more intense and toxic than they ever were.
2: Heather Wright, CTV News, Toronto.
0: So 16 degrees right now. You watch Toronto's breaking news. CP24 will be back with the city's top stories.
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1: Hello? Hey, Dad. Is Mom with you?
2: Hi, honey.
1: Put her on speaker.
3: Got it, Mom.
1: Dad, I won Lotto 649, and I'm sending you on that cruise.
3: Really?
2: We're going?
1: You're going.

0: the Carney government bill set to extend that gas tax break, the excise tax, into the new year. This all sort of in the realm of affordability. Do you think the government had much of a choice here, considering where things are going with the Strait, where things are going with trade and tariffs?
1: No, actually, I'm surprised it took them this long to get around to announcing it, because things are no better than they were. Well, things have been a little bit better over the summer. So maybe they were hoping things would straighten out before then. That's what they're waiting for. But if you look at where we are today, things are not much better than they were. The world's kind of adjusted and managed to get oil moving in other ways rather than through the straits. But, you know, a couple of ships that tried to sneak through there under the cover of darkness in the last 24 hours were attacked. So that's going to scare off everybody. I think there's been some movement from the people I've talked to get some products, usually not oil, but some other ships have been getting through. But now that's ground to a halt. And there's just no sign that this is going to end anytime soon. You combine that with the damage that new tariffs are going to do to the economy. Canadians can't afford to pay more for gasoline. So yeah. I'm happy the government did it.
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0: We are live in Richmond Hill right now, where York police are in the middle of an investigation involving a shooting that sent one person to hospital. What we know so far, coming up. A motorcyclist has serious injuries after a crash in Etobicoke, and that's not the only crash to talk about. Well, the Blue Jays right now are in the playoffs after beating the Kansas City Royals two times in a row. They also got some help in the Detroit Tigers. That and more coming up. It is 16 degrees. Feels like 19. You're watching Toronto's Breaking News, CP24. I'm Phil Perkins. Thanks for joining us. Let's go to Richmond Hill, where York police are dealing with a shooting investigation right now. They responded to calls of shots fired around 4 in the morning at a home, one of these homes here, at Leslie Street and William F. Bell Parkway. You can see the one cruiser there. We currently have investigators speaking with each other and to residents who are waking up right now wondering what happened. The suspects, we understand, took off from the area. We do not have a vehicle description right now. York police say there is no immediate threat to the public. The victim has been taken to hospital. They're going to be okay. They have non-life-threatening injuries, but you should expect, if you live there, a large police presence in the area. And police very busy in the last couple of hours on the roads. A motorcyclist is in serious but stable condition after a crash late last night. Happened in Etobicoke on Lakeshore near Silver Moon Drive around 11:45. The bike became pinned underneath a car after the crash. EMS tells us they took a man in his 40s to hospital in serious but stable condition. Police say the driver of the car now facing charges. And another motorcyclist has been injured after a crash also in Etobicoke. Toronto police say happened around 5:40 yesterday evening at Poplar Heights Drive, just east of Islington. This was a single vehicle crash. A man in his 40s taken to hospital with non-life-threatening injuries. There is an investigation on that as well. And an update to a story brought to you yesterday. A woman has now died after being hit by a vehicle in Midtown yesterday. This happened at 5:30 in the evening at Bathurst and Lonsmount Drive. That's just north of St. Clair. Police say the 37-year-old woman was walking on the sidewalk when the 18-year-old behind the wheel of the SUV lost control, mounted the curb, and hit her. The woman was sent to hospital in life-threatening condition. She later died. The 18-year-old is Jacob Sanchez. He has been charged with dangerous operation causing death. And two men have been killed when their car smashed into a pole in North York yesterday morning. Police say that the crash happened at Finch and Romfield Lane. That's around Keele at 4:40 in the morning. Police say the vehicle hit the pole and it came down. Two men aged 39 and 42 were pronounced dead at the scene.
1: A 39-year-old man was operating a motor vehicle with one other passenger in the vehicle when the vehicle struck a light post. Emergency personnel arrived on scene and began life-saving measures. Sadly, however, the driver, a 39-year-old male, and the passenger, a 42-year-old male, were both pronounced deceased at the scene.
0: Well, Finch has since reopened after the investigation. Also, a woman was seriously hurt after a crash yesterday in Kielsdale. This happened at Keele and Eglinton West around 2:30 in the afternoon. Female pedestrian hit by a truck. The truck driver did stay on scene. The woman rushed to hospital with serious injuries. Investigation ongoing. And police are looking for a hit-and-run driver after a crash at Queen West. This happened at 11 a.m. near Queen and Shaw. The pedestrian taken to hospital with serious injuries. They are now being described as non-life-threatening. Traffic in the area is moving again. We don't have a description of the vehicle yet. And minor injuries reported after a multi-vehicle crash in Vaughan. Multiple vehicles. Extensive damage, lots of debris at Dufferin and Steeles. It's unclear what caused the crash, but paramedics tell us three people transported to a local hospital with minor injuries. That investigation is ongoing. Well, this is an ongoing plea from Toronto fire officials. They are sounding the alarm. They have been sounding the alarm for weeks now. Fires caused by lithium-ion batteries, the off-market ones. The city of Toronto has seen a sharp increase in these fires, which spread very quickly, and they're toxic and pose a risk to crews and the community. Here's CTV's Heather Wright on the challenge and the calls for change.
2: The fires caused by lithium-ion batteries are intense, toxic, and according to Toronto's fire chief, pose the greatest public fire safety risk in Canada's largest city.
3: Since 2022, since we started tracking this data, the city of Toronto has seen well north of a 200% increase in the number of fires involving lithium-ion batteries.
2: Lithium-ion batteries are found in a host of products, but Toronto Fire Chief Jim Jessup says it's e-bikes and e-scooters that are catching fire at an alarming rate. Experts say that's in part because those batteries are not regulated the same way cell phone or computer batteries are, and also because they are damaged more easily, which can make them unstable.
4: There are a lot of signs and symptoms long before it happens to be able to tell that something is happening, and a swelling battery, just even a slightly bit swollen, is no good.
2: Fires involving these batteries spread much more quickly in homes that are more flammable than ever. 50 years ago, it would take 20 to 25 minutes for a room to be engulfed in flames. With modern furniture, that time is now down to 5 minutes. Add in a lithium-ion battery, and people have about 90 seconds to get to safety.
4: It's shooting out a jet of flame that's literally a 500-degree blowtorch. So what that means is it'll light anything else up around it.
2: Fire departments in major cities across Canada are also warning about the dangers posed by lithium-ion batteries and are calling for stricter regulations when it comes to the batteries that can be bought online. Health Canada says it's looking into possible regulations, while the Ontario Fire Marshal is looking at ways it could amend the fire code.
3: Is because the
2: Chief Jessup is urging governments to move quickly.
3: Our firefighters are going into buildings that are more unpredictable, that are more dangerous, and that the fires are a lot more intense and toxic than they ever were.
2: Heather Wright, CTV News, Toronto.
0: So 16 degrees right now. You watch Toronto's breaking news. 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

0: live in Richmond Hill right now, where police are investigating a shooting that sent one person to hospital. This is in Richmond Hill. We understand the investigation is ongoing, and people living in the area should expect a large police presence. It was a very busy day on the road yesterday for law enforcement. A motorcyclist has been seriously injured after a crash in Etobicoke. Well, the Blue Jays, lo and behold, you're waking up happy. They are in possession of the last AL wildcard spot after a big win against the Kansas City Royals and also some help from the Detroit Tigers. Stay with CP24 for more on these stories and further details. Go to CP24.com, CP24 app. Well, it is the Labor Day long weekend, the last long weekend of the summer, and that means we're going to have some closures tomorrow, and with school starting on Tuesday for some people, you might want to do your grocery shopping today because they'll be closed on Monday. The LCBO will be closed tomorrow, as well as municipal offices, the Toronto Public Library, banks. There'll be no mail delivery. As for what is open, of course, the CNE will be open. The CN Tower is open. Hockey Hall of Fame, the Toronto Zoo, and other attractions. Select shopping centers like the Eaton Center and Vaughan Mills will be operational, so you can get that last second back to school shopping. And the beer store, some locations will be open across the province. And for the TTC, there are no planned subway closures you need to know about. There is, however, bus and streetcar routes that are going to be diverted to get around street closures for various events. Also, the Labor Day Parade will be happening downtown, so expect some routes to be maneuvered. The TTC is also adding more service for back to school. Metrolink's doing the same thing for our older kids going to post-secondary schools. That started yesterday, the increase in service. There will be changes in the Lakeshore East and West Line, Barrie and Stouffville, as well as GO Bus service across the network. Metrolink says the changes will continue until the spring and align service with demand, address the availability of train crews, and allow for work on the Barrie and Stouffville lines. Rush hour service will remain unchanged. And of course, it's the last long weekend of the summer, and you got to cram it all in for the next 2 days. Canada's largest jazz festival is underway at Mel Asman Square, the 12th edition of the TU Jazz Fest. There'll be 110 plus musicians from all over the world and two outdoor stages, so you can soak it all in and vibe out. Speaking of vibes, there's some vibrations, no doubt, in the air for the 77th annual Canadian International Air Show. Yeah, there it is right there. The snowbirds taking flight over Lake Ontario. After that, they'll be grounded for the 2026 season. The squad is a staple of national events, and they are taking a pause until at least the 2030s to get their jets replaced.
1: I fly this beautiful P-51D that's behind me, called Sherilyn, and just can't tell you how excited we are to be part of the Canadian International Air Show this year. There's lots to celebrate this year, it's been a while that Toronto has seen three Mustangs fly together, we do it with a lot of pride, and we're really excited.
2: The logistics of flying this is incredible. Yeah, we spend hundreds of hours flying, just trying to cage all positions and do it safely. That's a lot of work.
0: Well, the 77th edition of the Canadian International Air Show starts in just a couple of hours at noon. It runs until 3. Also, Busker Fest happening at Woodbine Park. So you could probably go there and watch the air show at the same time. Watch the jets fly over. This is billed as the largest event raising money and awareness for epilepsy. There's over 100 performers and 7 stages. If you know how to look up the performers and the dietary restrictions and what's being offered food and drink-wise, go to TorontoBuskerFest.com.
3: This is a very unique festival. 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And the money goes to support Epilepsy Toronto. It's our 70th anniversary. It's a really important year to us. And we are here to support people living with epilepsy and their families in our community.
0: Well, the controversy surrounding the naming of Lake Ontario brought out a new wave of support. Literally, Mississauga residents took to the water in a firm commitment towards that great lake, Lake Ontario, now and always. Here's CTV's Raheem Ladani.
4: Paddling up the Credit River to the mouth of Lake Ontario, Mississauga is honoring the history and heritage of the Great Lake, which continues to be at the center of controversy.
5: One person has created a lot of turmoil and upset a lot of people over basically nothing. We've been Lake Ontario for over 400 years. We go right back to our Wendat and Wyandot roots, and that we will remain for at least another 400 years.
4: This celebration comes after U.S. President Donald Trump signed an executive order directing his administration to rename Lake Ontario as Lake America in U.S. government records and maps. The decision amid trade tensions between Canada and the United States, exasperating for many, including Mississauga's mayor.
6: I'm looking forward to the midterms. I think it might make a difference. I think Mr. Trump, although I don't know if he listens to reason, so it's a sad situation. Those have been our trade partners for a lifetime.
7: Go ahead.
4: There continues to be strong signs of resistance towards Trump's ongoing rhetoric. This sign, which Premier Doug Ford unveiled in Hamilton last weekend, cost the province $25,000.
8: Today's hot sellers have been our patches, keychains, the chocolate-covered Oreos.
4: Back in Mississauga, community members say the one positive to come out of this trade war is Canadians uniting.
8: If that's what it's going to take to bring us closer together, let's do it.
4: Standing in solidarity with Lake Ontario and what it represents to Canadians. Raheem Ladani, CTV News.
0: Well, labor troubles could be brewing at the University of Toronto, right in time for lectures to start. Over 6,100 admin and technical staff at the university have voted overwhelmingly in favor of a strike mandate. The union, the United Steelworkers, says it will be in a legal strike position on Tuesday. That is the first day of class. The union represents a wide range of workers, such as undergrad and grad program coordinators and lab assistants. Speaking of labor issues right now, Jazz Airlines says that they're asking for a conciliator to get involved now that the union representing 1,000 flight attendants have voted in favor of a strike. Negotiations have hit a bit of a snag. The Canadian Flight Attendant Union says 99% of their members voted in favor of a strike mandate. Jazz Aviation operates under Air Canada Express. The flight attendants, they've been without a contract since January 1st. And here's what the airline had to say. Negotiations with the Canadian flight attendants have reached an impasse, and Jazz will seek the appointment of a conciliation officer as part of the collective bargaining process. Jazz remains committed to reaching an agreement at the table without disruption to its operations. Okay, let's go overseas right now. A week and a half after massive flooding struck Nepal, two more people have been found alive. Police officers pulling a woman in her 60s from the remains of her damaged home. She was discovered caked in mud inside a flooded underground structure. Rescue crews also freed a man who was in a tunnel at a hydroelectric plant. At least 1,300 people are confirmed dead from the August 26 flood, but nearly 5,000 are missing, including 29 Canadians. And no breakthroughs have been reported following high-level talks between the U.S. and Russia on the war in Ukraine. Russian President Vladimir Putin met with U.S. envoy Steve Witkoff and Jared Kushner at the Kremlin yesterday for more than 3 hours. The talks were aimed at reviving the peace process to end the 4.5-year-old war. Witkoff and Kushner will visit the Ukrainian capital of Kyiv today. Watch Charles breaking news, CP24. When we come back, the Blue Jays battling out against the Royals at Kauffman Stadium. And lo and behold, they are in possession of the final wild card spot. We'll show you how they got there.
9: Third, what a night for Okamoto as the Blue Jays have...
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0: Well, just like that, the Blue Jays are over 500 for the first time since April and back in the playoffs. So Toronto taking control of a wild card spot after beating the Kansas City Royals for the second game in a row.
9: Two doubles and a single. And that's a base hit into left center. Springer in to score. Lucas around to third. What a night for Okamoto as the Blue Jays have regained the lead.
0: Cosmo Okamoto, more than advertised in his rookie year. Massive RBI there. But let's go chronological order. Alejandro Kirk, Nathan Lucas in the first, doing things for the Blue Jays offense. The Royals will tie things up later in the game. However, you saw that Okamoto RBI to make it 4-3 at the top of the seventh. Jays holding on to win 4-3. Louis Varland being the all-star that he is. This is Toronto's fourth win in a row, and they now hold the third AL wildcard spot after the Detroit Tigers blanked the Cleveland Guardians 6-0, and the Blue Jays have the tiebreaker against Cleveland.
9: And they now.
0: It's going to be a wild, wild September. Got meaningful baseball. That's what we want. Also, meaningful football happening at BMO Field. Toronto FC and Chicago Fire with a fireball of a game.
9: This brings it down to shallowly.
0: Say absolute scenes at BMO Field, but they have been. Last couple matches, Derek Etienne Jr. scoring that banger in the 91st minute to cap off a wild 4-4 draw. Josh Sargent had a hat trick. The Reds will host Nashville SC Wednesday night. Bring your flag.
21: We talked about attackers that are coming.
0: All right, if you're not into sports, what's wrong with you? But you like movies? Totally cool. A lot of new movies out this week, and including By Any Means.
22: Against protocol for me to join you in there.
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0: Mark Wahlberg, starring in a movie based on the real life of FBI agent Lindley DeVecchio, set in 1966. It follows a by-the-book agent who believes in civil rights. But then when a prominent black voting rights advocate is murdered by the KKK, the FBI runs into a wall of silence. Witnesses, they are fearing retribution from the Klan.
22: It is more like a revenge drama, more like Death Wish or something like that. So I don't think it has the impact that the filmmaker, Elegance Bratton, probably hoped it would. But it's a handsome-looking movie. Mark Wahlberg's wearing a wild-looking fake nose, and he's got a 1970s comb-over that can't be beat. So I gave, By Any Means, 2.5 stars out of 5.
24: We set out to create an ideal combatant to be deployed against the domestic populace.
0: Onslaught is a violent new action thriller about a retired sniper who must protect her daughter from a rogue squad of genetically engineered super soldiers. Richard Krause says it's a satiric government conspiracy theory movie that delivers a lot of gore, not a lot of thrills, though.
22: And this is a movie that wants us to think about conspiracy theories, about how maybe the government isn't always working in our best interest. And some of that subtext starts to overpower, A, the storytelling, and B, frankly, the thrills of this movie. It has a vibe of a late 90s or a late 80s, maybe early 90s slasher movie, but it doesn't quite deliver the goods all the way through. So I gave Onslaught, which is now in theaters, 2.5 stars out of 5.
1: You ready for this?
0: Ryan Reynolds and Kenneth Branagh star in a new action buddy comedy called Mayday. It follows a U.S. Navy pilot who is stranded in the Russian wilderness. He is saved by an ex-KGB agent, and the unlikely duo find a way to work together to try and thaw out the Cold War.
22: They're trying to figure out a way to get out from behind enemy lines. Kenneth Branagh steals every scene that he's in this movie. This is a big action film, but mostly it's all about that performance. So I gave Mayday, which is on Apple TV Plus right now, 3 out of 5 stars.
0: Mr. Krause will be back every Friday to let us know what movies are hitting theaters. It is 20 degrees right now. Watch Toronto's breaking news, CP24. City's top stories.

0: the Carney government bill set to extend that gas tax break, the excise tax, into the new year, this all sort of in the realm of affordability. Do you think the government had much of a choice here, considering where things are going with the Strait, where things are going with trade and tariffs?
1: No, actually, I'm surprised it took them this long to get around to announcing it, because things are no better than they were. Well, things have been a little bit better over the summer. So maybe they were hoping things would straighten out before then. That's what they're waiting for. But if you look at where we are today, things are not much better than they were. The world's kind of adjusted and managed to get oil moving in other ways rather than through the straits. But, you know, a couple of ships that tried to sneak through there under the cover of darkness in the last 24 hours were attacked. So that's going to scare off everybody. I think there's been some movement from the people I've talked to get some products, usually not oil, but some other ships have been getting through. But now that's ground to a halt. And there's just no sign that this is going to end anytime soon. You combine that with the damage that new tariffs are going to do to the economy, Canadians can't afford to pay more for gasoline. So yeah. I'm happy the government did it.
2: Wow, this is amazing.
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8: Hello? Hey, Dad. Is Mom with you?
9: Hi, honey.
8: Put her on speaker.
10: Got it.
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10: Really?
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8: You're going.
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11: I was diagnosed at age 39.
12: I was 43 years old.
13: Age 51.
14: 29.
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17: My first day in Fiji and I lose my Old Spice Fiji?
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8: You're not, Hamilton. 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
11: Wow. 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
5: Oh, yeah.
11: That's my line.
0: Oh, Hamilton.

0: We're live in Richmond Hill, where York Regional Police are dealing with a shooting investigation right now that sent one person to the hospital. We'll tell you more. A motorcyclist, one of multiple victims and road collisions yesterday. We'll talk about them all. And the Blue Jays, right now, on Sunday morning, are in the playoffs after a big win against the Kansas City Royals. We'll get you the highlights. It is 17 degrees, feels like 20 on this Sunday. Beautiful and sunny. You're watching Toronto's Breaking News, CP24. I'm Phil Perkins. Thanks for joining us. Let's start in Richmond Hill. There's an investigation involving a shooting right now that sent one person to hospital. Police responded to calls of shots fired at 4 in the morning in one of these homes here at Leslie and William F. Bell Parkway. They understand the suspect took off from the area. York police say there is no immediate threat to the public. The victim has been taken to a hospital with non-life-threatening injuries. Police looking like they're knocking on doors or canvassing the area. If you have any doorbell camera footage and you notice anything, give police a call. And I talked about a very busy last couple of hours for first responders in terms of crashes on the roads. A motorcyclist in serious but stable condition after a crash late last night. This happened in Etobicoke at Lakeshore and Silver Moon Drive around 11:45. The bike became pinned underneath a car after the crash. The MS tells us the man in his 40s taken to hospital in serious but stable condition. The driver of the car now facing charges. Another motorcyclist injured in a crash. Also in Etobicoke. This happened around 5:40 in the evening at Poplar Heights Drive, just east of Islington. Authorities tell us that this is a single vehicle crash. Man in his 40s, taken to hospital. He's going to be okay. An investigation is ongoing. And a woman has died after being hit by a vehicle in Midtown as she was on the sidewalk. This happened at 5:30 p.m. at Bathurst and Lonsmount. That's just north of St. Clair. Police say the 37-year-old was walking on the sidewalk when an 18-year-old man driving an SUV lost control, mounted the curb, and hit her. The woman was sent to hospital in life-threatening condition and has since died. The 18-year-old has been identified as Jacob Sanchez. He has been charged with dangerous operation causing death. And the investigation continues after two men were killed after their car hit a pole in North York. The victims, 39 and 42. Here's CTV's Sean Lethal.
1: The wreckage of a single vehicle crashed with debris scattered several meters down the road as two people inside the vehicle were killed.
2: A 39-year-old man was operating a motor vehicle with one other passenger in the vehicle when the vehicle struck a light post.
1: It was just after 4:30 this morning when emergency crews were called to the intersection of Finch and Romfield in North York. According to police, the 39-year-old driver and a 42-year-old passenger were both pronounced dead at the scene. The force of the collision knocking a traffic post to the ground as the dark-colored Audi had severe damage to the front end with airbags deployed.
3: I feel very upset and sad for the families. It's very unfortunate, especially it's like right in my area too. So it's very hard, but my heart goes out to them.
1: Neighbors woke up to find the intersection behind their homes closed off, some saying this is unusual for the area.
3: I don't have any problems in the area because I work as a nurse as well. So like when I come home from mid-shift or anything, there's not really a lot of traffic in my area.
4: But it's generally pretty quiet around here. So I think we live in a pretty good, quiet neighborhood.
1: One neighbor who did not want to appear on camera said the sound of the crash woke him up and it was so loud he had assumed that a large truck had been involved. Another said he can hear cars going fast down Finch very early in the morning hours.
5: Late at night, they usually drive recklessly. It's like speeding. They go like, you can hear it at night, like it's loud.
1: Police have not identified the people involved in the crash, nor have they said if speed or alcohol were factors while they canvassed for witnesses.
2: We're asking for any motorists who may have been in the area approximately 4:40 this morning. And if you have dash cameras, please check your dash cams and contact police.
1: The intersection of Finch and Romfield remained closed for much of the day.
6: Sean Lee Thong, CTV News.
0: Well, another pedestrian sent to hospital after a crash yesterday in Kielsdale. This one happening at Eglinton West around 2:30 in the afternoon. The female was hit by a truck. The driver did stay on scene. You can see that there right by the bike lane. The woman has been rushed to hospital with serious injuries. An investigation is ongoing. And police are also looking for a hit-and-run driver. This after a crash in Queen West. It happened at 11 in the morning near Queen and Shaw. The pedestrian taken to hospital with serious injuries. They are now being described as non-life-threatening. Traffic obviously is moving again. No description yet for the vehicle. Now let's go to Vaughan now. Multi-vehicle crash there. Minor injuries. This happened at Dufferin and Steeles. It's unclear what caused the crash, but paramedics tell us three people taken to a local hospital with minor injuries. That investigation is ongoing. Well, fire officials in Toronto sounding the alarm. They've been doing this for weeks now about a growing public safety around the fires caused by lithium-ion batteries. City of Toronto has seen a sharp increase in these fires, which spread very quickly and are toxic and pose a risk to crews and the community. Here's CTV's Heather Wright on the challenge and the calls for change.
7: The fires caused by lithium-ion batteries are intense, toxic, and according to Toronto's fire chief, pose the greatest public fire safety risk in Canada's largest city.
8: Since 2022, since we started tracking this data, the city of Toronto has seen well north of a 200% increase in the number of fires involving lithium-ion batteries.
7: Lithium-ion batteries are found in a host of products, but Toronto Fire Chief Jim Jessup says it's e-bikes and e-scooters that are catching fire at an alarming rate. Experts say that's in part because those batteries are not regulated the same way cell phone or computer batteries are, and also because they are damaged more easily, which can make them unstable.
9: There are a lot of signs and symptoms long before it happens to be able to tell that something is happening, and a swelling battery, just even a slightly bit swollen, is not good.
7: Fires involving these batteries spread much more quickly in homes that are more flammable than ever. 50 years ago, it would take 20 to 25 minutes for a room to be engulfed in flames. With modern furniture, that time is now down to 5 minutes. Add in a lithium-ion battery, and people have about 90 seconds to get to safety.
9: It's shooting out a jet of flame that's literally a 500-degree blowtorch. So what that means is it'll light anything else up around it.
7: Fire departments in major cities across Canada are also warning about the dangers posed by lithium-ion batteries and are calling for stricter regulations when it comes to the batteries that can be bought online. Health Canada says it's looking into possible regulations, while the Ontario Fire Marshal is looking at ways it could amend the fire code.
8: Is because the
7: Chief Jessup is urging governments to move quickly.
8: Our firefighters are going into buildings that are more unpredictable, that are more dangerous, and that the fires are a lot more intense and toxic than they ever were.
7: Heather Wright, CTV News, Toronto.
0: Watch Charles breaking news. CP24 will go back to Richmond Hill after a shooting at a home that sent one person to hospital. We do understand there's no immediate threat to the public. We'll tell you more coming up.
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0: is some of our top stories right now. We are live in Richmond Hill, where York Regional Police are investigating a shooting around 4 in the morning that sent one person to hospital. Who would have thunk it? The Blue Jays are over 500 for the first time since the beginning of the season and are also technically in the playoffs. We got meaningful September baseball to talk about. We'll go to Kauffman Stadium in moments. And the Snowbirds taking their final flight over Toronto the next 2 days. The nine-jet aerobatic team of the Canadian Armed Forces will be grounded at the end of the year. We'll tell you why. Stay with CP24 for more on these stories and for further details, go to CP24.com, CP24 app. Well, the holiday Monday is tomorrow. This is what's going to be closed. Grocery stores not open. So if you're going to go back to school, back to work shopping, today's the day. The LCBO will be shut down. Municipal offices, the library, banks not open. There will be no mail delivery. However, lots of stuff open, including the CNE, the air show, of course, the CN Tower, Hockey Hall of Fame, the Toronto Zoo, the Blue Jays are in Kansas City. They're not in town. But imagine if they were, it'd be so much fun. The Eaton Center and Vaughan Mills, they are open. Some beer stores will be open as well. As for the TTC, there is no planned subway closures this weekend. That's a great thing. There are some bus and streetcar routes that are going to be diverted due to some events. That includes a Taste of Bangladesh that's happening on Danforth and the Labor Day Parade. Also, TTC boosting service as the kids get back to school. As for Metrolinx, they are reinstating their Go Bus service to colleges and universities this weekend. There will be some changes on the Lakeshore East and West line, as well as Barrie and Stouffville. GoBus service across the network will also see some changes. Metrolinx says these changes, they will stay in place until the spring and align service with demand, their staffing, and allow for work on the Barrie and Stouffville lines. Rush hour service unchanged. Of course, it is a long weekend. You have 2 days to cram it all in. Or you just stay here all day. Mel Aspin Square. The TU Jazz Festival happening for its 12th year. You can zone out with 110-plus musicians from all over the world performing on two outdoor stages. Or you can go to the Danger Zone, the Canadian International Air Show back in town, and the famed Canadian Forces Snowbirds, well, making their 55th and final run here in the city. Flying to Rush, I think. This is the 77th edition of the Air Show. Thrilling crowds once again at the tail end of the CNE. It resumes again today and tomorrow, starting at noon both days. And the nine-jet aerobatic team, the Canadian Armed Forces Snowbirds, will be grounded at the end of the year until at least the 2030s for their jets to be replaced. Well, you can watch or at least listen to the air show while also going to Busker Fest at Woodbine Park. This is the largest event that raises money and awareness for epilepsy. There's over 100 performers and 7 stages. Well, in light of the recent name change south of the border, at least, Mississauga officials honored Lake Ontario. A canoe set out from the Don Rowing Club of Mississauga and Port Credit. It then paddled from the Credit River to Lake Ontario. This was part of an event called Lake Ontario, Now, Always, and Forever, and is an act of defiance against U.S. President Donald Trump's move to rename it Lake America.
1: We love Lake Ontario, and we support Mr. Ford's adamant stance that we have to keep it Lake Ontario, and I can't see anybody changing it that really matters.
0: Trump signed that executive order last week to rename Lake Ontario Lake America amid the escalating trade war between our two countries. Well, it looks like for many young people across southern Ontario, this week marks a new chapter, a sort of Independence Day, you might say. CTV's Karis Mapp has more on move-in day for first-year university students.
2: Oh, wow.
3: A first look for first years moving into their new homes.
2: Perfect.
4: Awesome. Okay.
2: Well, let's continue with the move.
4: Beautiful.
3: It's move-in weekend at the University of Waterloo.
4: I'm excited. I've made a lot of friends because I'm on the field hockey team, so I have already had a few friends, but I'm excited to meet people.
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6: 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Yeah. Yeah, Middle Asia.
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3: Over at Wilfrid Laurier University, 3,400 new students are settling in.
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3: A big change for students and their parents.
10: This is our second daughter that's gone to school, so it's a little bit easier.
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12: It's really homey. It's not, like, too big. It's not too small. Like, it's perfect.
13: The food, that was a big thing. Like, I come from a family who eats a lot. We eat a lot. Really good cooks in the house, so the food's really good.
3: By all accounts, it's been a successful day where planning is paying off.
14: The weather's perfect. We've had lots of great energy from our staff that are here. Anybody I've talked to, anybody moving in, is having a great experience as well.
3: Karis Mapp, CTV News, Waterloo.
15: Yeah,
0: Well, labor troubles that could be brewing at one post-secondary institution, University of Toronto. Over 6,100 administrative and technical staff at the university have voted overwhelmingly in favor of a strike. The union, the United Steelworkers, says it will be in a legal strike position on Tuesday. That's the first day of classes. The union represents groups like undergraduate and graduate program coordinators and lab assistants. And Jazz Airline now says they're asking for a conciliator to get involved now that their talks with the union that represents 1,000 of their attendants have hit a bit of a snag. They have been talking for months now. The Canadian Flight Attendant Union says 99% of their members voted for a strike. Jazz Aviation operates under Air Canada Express. The flight attendants have been without a contract since January 1st. So the airline had to say negotiations with the Canadian flight attendants have reached an impasse, and Jazz will seek the appointment of a conciliation officer as part of the collective bargaining process. Jazz remains committed to reaching an agreement at the table without disruption to its operations. And a week and a half after massive flooding and mudslides struck Nepal, two more people have been found alive. Police officers pulling out a woman in her 60s from the remains of her home. She was caked in mud inside a flooded underground structure. Rescue crews also found a man in a tunnel at a hydroelectric plant. At least 1,300 people are dead after the August 26 floods, but about 5,000 have not been found, and that includes 29 Canadians. And also, let's go to Russia right now. No breakthroughs reported following high-level talks between the U.S. and Russia on the war in Ukraine. There's a Russian President Vladimir Putin speaking with U.S. delegates Steve Witkoff and Jared Kushner at the Kremlin yesterday for more than 3 hours. The talks were aimed at reviving the peace process to end the 4.5-year-old war. Witkoff and Kushner will now go to Kyiv. 17 degrees, you're watching Toronto's Breaking News, CP24. Well, the Jays battling it out with the Kansas City Royals, and they ended up on top. We'll show you the highlights.
16: Ovation in the left center. Springer in to score. Lucas around to third. What a night for Okamoto as the Blue Jays have regained the lead.
17: What do you think they'll be when they grow up?
18: I'm not sure.
19: I just want Olivia to be ready for whatever career she chooses.
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24: Everybody knows not to drink and drive, but some people still think it's okay to take drugs and drive. Police have the authority, the ability, and the tools to determine if drivers are impaired by legal or illegal drugs. Because drug-impaired drivers can pose just as great a risk as drunk drivers, they face the same penalties, like the loss of their driver's license, a criminal record, fines, and more. A message from the RCMP, the Canadian Association of Chiefs of Police, and Arrive Alive Drive Sober.
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0: Gambit, right here, lock in, all season long.
1: Welcome back. Well, the Blue Jays, they are back in the playoffs in the last wild card spot after beating the Kansas City Royals and the Detroit Tigers, blanking the Cleveland Guardians 6-0. Take a look at the highlights.
2: Two doubles and a single. And that's a base hit in the left center. Springer in to score. Lucas around to third. What a night for Okamoto as the Blue Jays have regained the lead.
1: Is that Kauffman Stadium or is that the Rogers Center? There's a lot of Blue Jays fans traveling to Kansas City. The Blue Jays, they attacked first. Alejandro Kirk, Nathan Lucas doing damage in the first. The Royals would later even things up. That is until the bottom of the seventh. And we saw Kazuma Okamoto with his second ribby of the game to make it a 4-3 lead. And then the Blue Jays defense and Louis Varland did their thing. They win 4-3, their fourth straight win. And with that, Guardians lost to the Tigers and the tiebreaker after winning their series in Cleveland. The Blue Jays are now in possession of the third AL wildcard spot and are over 500 for the first time since April. Speaking of the playoffs, TFC trying to get into the postseason in MLS in quite some time, and it was a wild one at BMO Field last night.
3: Brings it down to Shalloway. Chicago caught a bit. Antien arriving. And going for goal!
1: He went for goal and got it. Derek Etienne Jr. scoring the equalizer in the 91st minute. It was a 4-4 final score. Josh Sargent had a hat trick. TFC will host Nashville SC Wednesday night. A lot of movies in theaters right now, including By Any Means.
4: Still no pressure. Against protocol for me to join you in there.
5: Time for you to leave my shop.
6: You all right?
1: Mark Wahlberg stars in the movie based on the real life of FBI agent Lindley DeVecchio, set in 1966. It follows a by-the-book agent who believes in civil rights. When a prominent black voting rights advocate is murdered by the KKK, the FBI runs into a wall of silence. Witnesses fear retribution from the Klan.
7: It is more like a revenge drama, more like Death Wish or something like that. So I don't think it has the impact that the filmmaker, Elegance Bratton, probably hoped it would. But it's a handsome-looking movie. Mark Wahlberg's wearing a wild-looking fake nose, and he's got a 1970s comb-over that can't be beat. So I gave, By Any Means, 2.5 stars out of 5.
8: We set out to create an ideal combatant to be deployed against the domestic populace.
1: And Onslaught is a violent new action thriller about a retired sniper who has to protect her daughter from super soldiers. Richard Krause says it's a satiric government conspiracy theory movie that delivers a lot of blood and guts, but not a lot of thrills.
7: And this is a movie that wants us to think about conspiracy theories, about how maybe the government isn't always working in our best interest. And some of that subtext starts to overpower, A, the storytelling, and B, frankly, the thrills of this movie. It has a vibe of a late 90s or a late 80s, maybe early 90s slasher movie, but it doesn't quite deliver the goods all the way through. So I gave Onslaught, which is now in theaters, 2.5 stars out of 5.
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York police are currently on the scene of a shooting at a residence in Richmond Hill. Here's a look at the scene right now, what we know so far coming up. It's a live look at some of the eats at the CNE. It is the last long weekend of the summer. We're capping it off at

0: Eat X. CP24's Melissa Duggan is going to eat anything she sees. We'll check in with her in moments. Also, I mean, it's the end of summer, but October baseball just around the corner. Will the Jays be a part of it? Right now, as we speak, they are in the playoffs. A lot of baseball left to be played, though. We'll talk to a Blue Jays podcaster about that. It is 10 o'clock, 19 degrees. You're watching Toronto's Breaking News, CP24. I'm Phil Perkins. Well, the summer is coming to an end. At least kids are going back to school. Still 2 days, though, to take in the sight, sound, and, of course, the tastes of the CNE. CP24's Melissa Duggan is there. You're wearing a white shirt. Why? You're going to be eating so much food.
1: You know, I've heard a lot about this Kraft Dinner smoothie. Maybe we'll see what that kind of tastes like a little bit later on. No promises, though, Phil, but you're right. Maybe white's not the right color when you're taking advantage of all of the fried foods, the gooey stuff that the CNE has to offer. But yeah, this is the final weekend. Come on down and check it all out. I mean, the weather is just phenomenal for these last couple of days of the CNE. Joining us now to talk about the highlights, what we can embrace over the next little while, is CNE's CEO, Mark Holland. Thanks for being with us. What can we expect here today, Mark?
2: Well, you've got the Super Bowl experience. So the first time we've ever done this is with the NFL. You get to come in and see every Super Bowl ring that's ever there, the Vince Lombardi Trophy. There's a lot of interactive football experiences. Of course, we have the air show this weekend, which is a huge amount of fun, along with the Super Dogs and ice skating with Elvis Stoiko, and Soca tonight with Allison Hines. So if you're into Soca, wow, it's packed. It's going to be an amazing night.
1: You know, we always talk about the CNE as kind of marking the unofficial end to summer. What's it like being part of that tradition?
2: Well, you know, this is how we kind of take in those last days and really celebrate them. So, you know, for 147 years, we've been it. So we take that responsibility really seriously. We all love summer. We all hate saying goodbye. But there's something really kind of special about that, to take in those last days and get together with the whole city and do something super fun.
1: Of course, we always talk about the food. What do we got to try here?
2: Well, there's so many great things. You know, for me, the Smashburger dumplings this year have been a huge hit. The bacon vanilla ice cream latte. I didn't think I would love this. I never thought I wanted bacon in my coffee, but it works. It works really well. I'm a big roasted corn guy. I know that's like a staple here, but I do love roasted corn.
1: What's the season been like for the CNE?
2: So, you know, it's been phenomenal when it's good weather. We've had such amazing crowds. Obviously, we've had some big weather challenges, but thank God everybody was safe, and operationally we were able to get everything back in order. So we lost the day, but get back on our feet. So we're feeling really great about the year.
1: And weather looking great today and tomorrow, so come check it out. We're going to see some of the highlights throughout the CNE throughout the day here today. And Phil, things shut down tomorrow night, so time is running out to enjoy all things CNE. We're now going to toss it back to you.
0: That's the best. Absolute throwback. Yeah, do whatever you can. Ride rides. There's a grip strength thing you can do. I think that determines how long you're going to live as well in the long run. I'd like to see that on TV. Okay. Yeah, and then eat a lot. I'm living vicariously through you,
1: Keep the requests
0: Melissa.
1: Coming.
0: Yeah, bring it on. All right, thanks so much. All right, well, just like that, the Blue Jays playing meaningful September baseball right now. They are taking control of the final wild card spot after beating the Royals last night.
3: Two doubles and a single. And that's a base hit into left center. Springer in to score. Lucas around to third. What a night for Okamoto as the Blue Jays have regained the lead.
0: Jays taking the lead early. Big hits of Alejandro Kirk and Nathan Lucas. They've been awesome lately. The Royals would even things up. That is until the bottom of the seventh, and you saw what he did. The Big Oak, Kazuma Okamoto, would hit his second RBI of the game. It'd be 4-3 Blue Jays and their defense. And Louis Varland will hold on for the 4-3 victory. That is their fourth win in a row. They now hold the third AL wildcard spot after the tiebreaker against the Cleveland Guardians. It goes in the favor of Toronto. They also beat the Guardians in their last series. And Detroit blanked Cleveland 6-0 yesterday. They're also above 500 since the beginning of April. Ridiculous. For more on the Jays series turnaround, we're joined by Jays podcaster and writer of the Substack, Long Way from Sunlight, Drew Fairservice. Thanks so much. We do appreciate you joining us here on a Sunday morning. I know you're up anyways because gearing up for the series finale with the Kansas City Royals. And let's talk about this squad. I don't know about you, but when they lost Game 7 against the Dodgers, I knew it was going to be a tough road ahead emotionally, physically for this team. And we saw that play out. I just said over 500 for the first time since April. But now they're starting to turn things around. What are you seeing out of this team?
4: This team looks a lot more like the team from last year, where it's they really string those hits together. You're never quite sure who's going to be the guy to step up at any given day. Yesterday, it was Kazuma Okamoto. You know, the entire lineup is sort of predicated around the idea that Vladimir Guerrero Jr. is going to be the one to drive in all those runs when the singles start stacking up one after another, all these difficult outs in the lineup, then Nathan Lucas, Ernie Clement, you know, Alejandro Kirk's not a, you know, real home run hitter. And I think that's kind of what you're seeing now. They're difficult to beat. They don't beat themselves. We saw that in Cleveland, the Guardians uncharacteristically playing bad defense. The Blue Jays are just not beating themselves. There's a real next man up mentality, and it makes them, you know, really difficult to play against.
0: And what is it about after this trade deadline? They've been talking about it a lot on the TV broadcast. These new guys who they brought in from the team, Brett Bateman, some of the rookies as well, really stepping up. What is it about the quality of these ball players that seemingly have turned this thing around?
4: I think the Blue Jays and their front office really have a good sense of the identity of the team and the players and the roles that they need filled. I think when you look at Brett Bateman, he does similar things to Dalton Varsho, who was, of course, traded at the deadline. Such a key player last year, for the last few years. But playing excellent defense, being an excellent and very fast base runner. But rather than being kind of like an all or nothing player type hitter like Varsho, Brett Bateman is getting on base. He's only got, you know, a couple extra base hits, but it's singles, it's walks. He takes the extra base. He's just a real X factor at the top of the lineup. I think, you know, you see with Jose Soriano, who I think if you kind of objectively looked at the numbers, you could say that at best, you know, best case scenario, he's not going to be much worse or potentially going to be better than Kevin Gausman over the break. And then I think you're just seeing they're just being able to bring in young pitchers and giving them lots of different opportunities. And as I said, this next man up mentality is really infectious. And I think you're seeing some real good leadership, you know, from players like Vladimir Guerrero Jr., who's not having the best season, but he doesn't let it bother him. He doesn't bring it into the field. You see him doing all the right things, playing defense, running the bases, you know, having that really positive attitude. Doesn't matter if he's 0-4 or 4-4, he's still there ready to celebrate with whoever, you know, gets the Gatorade bath at the end of the day. He takes all that stuff seriously, and that's a real big league attitude, right? Never too low, never too high, and then that way when things start to go your way, you know, you just keep consistent, and the players are really it's infectious, and it rubs off on young guys, it rubs off on new guys into the team, and I think what we're seeing right now is sort of a downstream benefit of that grind mentality.
0: Yeah, no doubt. And I think of it as well. You mentioned these young guys. They don't remember. They weren't there about the pressure and the exhaustion from last year. Brett Bateman was not on this team. McAdoo wasn't playing for this team at the time and during that World Series run. So I think they're coming in with a little naivety, and that is a good thing. And you're right about Vladimir Guerrero Jr. being a real leader out there, whether in the clubhouse, even though he's having a tough year. People got to remember, last year wasn't too great with him either in the regular season. Then he turned it on in the postseason, so he could be dangerous if they make it. So they're wrapping up the series, trying to sweep the Royals. Then they're in Sacramento taking on the A's. Then just massive series coming up at the Rogers Center, of course, against the Baltimore Orioles and the Tigers. But let's talk about the one against Baltimore real quick. Only have a couple seconds. How massive a series could that be?
4: It's huge. They've got to put distance between them and the teams that are right behind them. The unbalanced schedule means they have different shots at different teams at different times. So the more games that they can win against those teams, like we saw against Cleveland, clinch those tiebreakers, and they could be in a really good spot.
0: All right. We do appreciate it very much. We appreciate your work. Podcasting the Blue Jays is very difficult. They play all the time. Mr. Drew, Fair Service, thanks so much. I do appreciate it. Check out his Substack, Long Way from Sunlight, as well as his podcast. Appreciate it.
4: Thank you.
0: Of course. Okay, switching gears in a big way right now. Let's go to Richmond Hill, where York Regional Police are investigating a shooting. And they responded for calls of shots fired around 4 in the morning at Leslie Street and William F. Bell Parkway. Police say the suspect took off from the area, but there is no immediate threat to the public. The victim was taken to hospital with non-life-threatening injuries. Let's go to the roads. That motorcyclist is in serious but stable condition this morning after a late-night crash. Happened in Etobicoke on Lakeshore near Silver Moon Drive around 11:45. The bike became pinned under the car. EMS tells us the victim is a man in his 40s, but he is in serious but stable condition. The driver of the car is facing charges. And a woman has now died after being hit by a vehicle in Midtown yesterday. It happened around 5:30 in the evening at Bathurst and Lonsmount Drive. That's just north of St. Clair. Police say the 37-year-old woman was walking on the sidewalk when an 18-year-old man driving an SUV lost control, mounted the curb, and hit her. The woman was sent to hospital in life-threatening condition and since died of her injuries. The 18-year-old driver is Jacob Sanchez. He has been charged with dangerous operation causing death. And the investigation continues after two men were killed after their car hit a pole in North York. They were 39 and 42 years old. Here's CTV's Sean Lethal.
5: The wreckage of a single vehicle crashed with debris scattered several meters down the road as two people inside the vehicle were killed.
6: A 39-year-old man was operating a motor vehicle with one other passenger in the vehicle when the vehicle struck a light post.
5: It was just after 4:30 this morning when emergency crews were called to the intersection of Finch and Romfield in North York. According to police, the 39-year-old driver and a 42-year-old passenger were both pronounced dead at the scene. The force of the collision knocking a traffic post to the ground as the dark-colored Audi had severe damage to the front end with airbags deployed.
7: I feel very upset and sad for the families. It's very unfortunate, especially it's like right in my area too. So it's very hard, but my heart goes out to them.
5: Neighbors woke up to find the intersection behind their homes closed off, some saying this is unusual for the area.
7: I don't have any problems in the area because I work as a nurse as well. So like when I come home from mid-shift or anything, there's not really a lot of traffic in my area.
8: But it's generally pretty quiet around here. So I think we live in a pretty good, quiet neighborhood.
5: One neighbor who did not want to appear on camera said the sound of the crash woke him up and it was so loud he had assumed that a large truck had been involved. Another said he can hear cars going fast down Finch very early in the morning hours.
9: Late at night, they usually drive recklessly. It's like speeding. They go like, you can hear it at night. Like, it's loud.
5: Police have not identified the people involved in the crash, nor have they said if speed or alcohol were factors while they canvassed for witnesses.
6: We're asking for any motorists who may have been in the area approximately 4:40 this morning. And if you have dash cameras, please check your dash cams and contact police.
5: The intersection of Finch and Romfield remained closed for much of the day. Sean Lee Thong, CTV News.
0: Police have released images of a man and woman wanted for stealing alcohol from a restaurant on the Toronto Islands. Suspects are both 25 years old. The man is around 6 feet with a medium build and was last seen wearing dark pants, a white shirt and black vest, and white baseball hat. Now, the female is 5'10" with a thin build, long blonde hair, and was last seen wearing a black shirt and black shorts. Police allege that the pair broke into a restaurant on August 28th around 2 a.m. and took a quantity of alcohol before running away. It's 10:13, 20 degrees. You're watching Toronto's Breaking News, CP24. We're looking ahead to Labor Day Monday. What's open, what's closed, and what you can do to keep the kids busy.
10: Welcome to the Harold Maynard Mississauga Park, where the Beer League magic happens.
11: One, two, three, roll three!
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12: 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Lose all over me?
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0: Here's some of our top stories. York Regional Police on the scene in Richmond Hill after a man was shot and sent to hospital. A motorcyclist has serious injuries after a crash on Lakeshore. We'll tell you what happened. And up in the sky, the snowbirds taking their final flights over the city until at least the 2030s. The nine-jet aerobatic team in the Canadian Armed Forces will be grounded at the end of the year for new jets. Stay with CP24 for more on these stories. And for further details, just go to cp24.com, CP24 app. You can also stream CP24 on both of those platforms. Well, there are some closures you need to know about on the Labor Day Monday tomorrow. Most grocery stores will be closed, so you got to do all that back-to-school shopping today. All LCBOs will be shut down. Municipal offices, that includes public libraries, will be closed. All banks, not open. And you will not be getting mail either. What is open, though? Tourist attractions. So, like, the CNE, open. Pretty sure Wonderland is open. CN Tower, Hockey Hall of Fame, Toronto Zoo, all open. The Eaton Centre and Vaughan Mills, other select shopping centres will be open. Make sure to check their websites. And some beer store locations will be open. As we're getting around via the TTC, there are no planned subway closures this weekend. There are some bus and streetcar routes that will be taking alternate routes due to some events, including the Labor Day Parade downtown. TTC also boosting service for back to school. Regional Transit Metrolinx, they're reinstating GO Bus service to colleges and universities this weekend. They'll also have changes on Lakeshore East, West, Barrie, and Stouffville lines, as well as for their bus network. Metrolinx says the changes will last until the spring and align with demand, address the availability of train crews, and allow for work on the Barrie and Stouffville lines. Rush hour service has not changed. And of course, got two more days to cram in all those activities, including a jazz fest in North York. Oh yeah, just vibing out right now. One of Canada's largest jazz festivals, the 12th edition of the TU Jazz Fest, happening at Mel Aspin Square. Over 110 musicians from all over the world will be performing on two outdoor stages. Wraps up at 4. Also, the Canadian International Air Show over our city in just a couple of hours' time. And for the last time for the next couple of years, the Canadian Forces Snowbirds making their 55th and final run here in the city in this iteration. This is the 77th edition of the air show. Thrilling crowds to wrap up the CNE. It starts at noon. Meanwhile, the nine-jet aerobatic team of the Snowbirds will be grounded at the end of the year. That is until the 2030s for jet replacement. In the meantime, you can go to Busker Fest as well. You can go there and also look up at the sky and see the snowbirds and the other jets. This is the largest event raising money and awareness for epilepsy. There's over 100 performers. Well, not too far away from Busker Fest is Lake Ontario, and the controversy surrounding the naming of that body of water brought out a literal new wave of support. Mississauga residents taking to the water in a firm commitment towards the Great Lakes. Now, and always. Here's CTV's Raheem Ladani.
1: Paddling up the Credit River to the mouth of Lake Ontario, Mississauga is honoring the history and heritage of the Great Lake, which continues to be at the center of controversy.
2: One person has created a lot of turmoil and upset a lot of people over basically nothing. We've been Lake Ontario for over 400 years. We go right back to our Wendat and Wyandot roots, and that we will remain for at least another 400 years.
1: This celebration comes after U.S. President Donald Trump signed an executive order directing his administration to rename Lake Ontario as Lake America in U.S. government records and maps. The decision amid trade tensions between Canada and the United States, exasperating for many, including Mississauga's mayor.
3: I'm looking forward to the midterms. I think it might make a difference. I think Mr. Trump, although I don't know if he listens to reason, so it's a sad situation. Those have been our trade partners for a lifetime.
4: Go ahead.
1: There continues to be strong signs of resistance towards Trump's ongoing rhetoric. This sign, which Premier Doug Ford unveiled in Hamilton last weekend, cost the province $25,000.
4: Today's hot sellers have been our patches, keychains, the chocolate-covered Oreos.
1: Back in Mississauga, community members say the one positive to come out of this trade war is Canadians uniting.
4: If that's what it's going to take to bring us closer together, let's do it.
1: Standing in solidarity with Lake Ontario and what it represents to Canadians. Raheem Ladani, CTV News.
0: Well, labor troubles as students get back to school at the University of Toronto. Over 6,100 admin and technical staff at the university have voted in favor of a strike mandate. The union, the United Steelworkers, says it is in a legal strike position on Tuesday. That is the first day of classes. The union represents a wide range of workers from undergrad and graduate program coordinators and lab assistants. Speaking of labor issues, Jazz Airline now says they're looking for a conciliator to get involved in talks with the union that represents 1,000 of their flight attendants. This after they voted 99% in favor of a strike mandate. They've hit a snag in their conversations. Jazz Aviation operates under the Air Canada Express brand. The flight attendants, they've been without a contract since January 1st. And the airline releasing a statement saying negotiations with the Canadian flight attendants have reached an impasse and Jazz will seek the appointment of a conciliation officer as part of the collective bargaining process. Jazz remains committed to reaching an agreement at the table without disruption to its operations. It's 10:21, 20 degrees. You're watching Toronto's Breaking News, CP24. We'll be back with the city's top stories.

0: 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As you think about your kid's future, keep in mind, it's not just what he'll be, but also who he'll be.
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10: Throughout my police career, I encountered many suspended drivers. 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It is a fact, though, that many suspended drivers are apprehended driving someone else's ride. 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
9: 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Diamond and
11: Diamond. Welcome back. AFC Toronto can move into top spot in the Northern Super League with a win this afternoon at BMO Field.
12: It will be Hunter. Go! Oh, wow! Gets one for the home side. And the 18-year-old sniper snipes one at BMO.
11: Masterful free kick there. Look at that. That Wolves didn't stand a chance. Ottawa lost 2-0 last Sunday at the hands of AFC Toronto and take on Calgary this afternoon. The team sits third in the standings, 2 points behind Ottawa and three back of Montreal. Kickoff this afternoon is at 2. Well, if your dog loves water, this event is for you and them. City's free doggy swims are back for another year. I always miss this. I need to get to it. 9 pools, including Greenwood Park, Hyde Park, and Monarch Park, will welcome dogs this afternoon between 4:30 and 6:30. Cancel your plans. Go to that. The event is free and reservations are not required, but you must present proof of rabies vaccinations for the dog and for yourself. I'm joking. Just the dog. One adult can bring up to 2 furry friends and must be on the pool deck to supervise. A full list of participating pools is on the city's website. 10:26, 20 degrees. You're watching Toronto's Breaking News, CP24. We'll be back.
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7: Hello? 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

0: York Regional Police on scene of a shooting that left one person hospitalized in Richmond Hill. We'll tell you more coming up. Live look at the CNE right now. Shots of the CN Tower in the backdrop. We are at the Midway right now with an old school merry-go-round in the foreground. Still popular. CB24's Melissa Duggan is there. And could the Blue Jays be playing October baseball? Significant September ball to be played still. But currently, as we speak, they are in the third AL wildcard spot after a big night in Kansas City. It is 10:31, 20 degrees. You're watching Toronto's Breaking News, CP24. I'm Phil Perkins. Thanks for joining us. Well, the summer, in a way, is coming to an end, and the CNE is normally the marker for that. CP24's Melissa Duggan is there. You're wearing white before Labor Day. Is that the rule? Like, you're allowed to do that, but you can't do it after?
1: Yes, definitely. Okay. Time is almost up, but I think I'm just getting there just right under the line. We are at the CNE today. This is the second last day that it is open and running. Lots of people already taking advantage of it. Getting here nice and early, I think that's the way to do it. And just a beautiful day to hop on a ride. Why not? Hi there. Tell me why you're coming out so early today.
2: Yeah, we thought it would be less crowded. So, and we have two little kids, so it's better to come early and get them a chance to go on the rides.
1: Absolutely. Is this a tradition for you? Do you come here every year?
2: No, this is actually the first time that we have come here.
1: Oh, excellent. What do you think so far?
2: It's nice. We are just starting, but hopefully it will be nice.
1: So what's the plan for today? Are we going on rides like the merry-go-round here?
2: Yeah, we need to choose the rides which are like appropriate for the kids.
1: How old are they?
2: The first one is 3-year-old, and the younger one, I don't know if we'll find any right.
1: Okay. Well, I think the 3-year-old is going to have a good day today.
2: Hopefully, yeah.
1: Thanks so much for that. Have a blast. So, yeah, we're hanging out at the CNE today. As we mentioned, this is the second last day where it is up and running. And we were talking to the CNE's CEO just a little while ago, Mark Holland, asking him about some of the highlights, what you could expect over these next couple of days. Have a listen.
3: Well, you've got the Super Bowl experience. It's the first time we've ever done this. It's with the NFL. You get to come in and see every Super Bowl ring that's ever there, the Vince Lombardi trophy. There's a lot of interactive football experiences. Of course, we have the air show this weekend, which is a huge amount of fun, along with the Super Dogs and ice skating with Elvis Stoiko, and Soca tonight with Allison Hynes. So if you're into Soca, wow, it's packed. It's going to be an amazing night.
1: And again, the weather just fantastic for all of this. Teresa, nice to meet you. What's bringing you here today?
4: I am coming to see the air show.
1: Oh.
4: I love the air show. I've been coming here since I was a little girl.
1: Oh, wonderful. So this is a tradition for you?
4: Yes, it is. Every year for the air show.
1: And why are you coming back every year for the air show? What makes it special?
4: The big planes, like the warplanes and then the jets. They're just unbelievable.
1: And it's so stunning how loud they are, too.
4: They are. And then, you know, the ones, I think it's called the Blue, like our Canadian.
1: Mm-hmm.
4: Oh, when they go up, it's like, no, my God, and they go so close, I think they're going to crash. And it's like, come together. Oh, Lord.
1: Yeah, some fabulous pilots that they've got there.
4: Yes. They said there's a new gentleman that's starting.
1: Okay.
4: And he's been practicing, so it's going to be wicked to see it this year.
1: Well, enjoy the show, Teresa. Lovely to meet you. So, yeah, of course, you could take in the air show while you're here at the CNE, too. Those aircraft going to be flying real soon. That's going to be running from about 12 until 3:30 this afternoon. And it's also back again tomorrow, Phil. Same time for tomorrow on Labor Day. Back to you.
0: I will say, Teresa is a hardcore aviation person. She knew all the pilots and who's flying what. That's awesome. Hey, thanks so much. We do appreciate it, Melissa.
1: Plug in.
0: Enjoy it all.
1: Thanks, Phil.
0: All right, moving on now. York Regional Police are on the scene of a shooting that left one man hospitalized. This happened around 4 in the morning in one of these homes at Leslie Street and William F. Bell Parkway. Police say the shooter took off from the area, but there's no immediate threat to the public. The victim was taken to hospital with non-life-threatening injuries. Meanwhile, a motorcyclist is in serious but stable condition after a crash last night. It happened in Etobicoke at Lakeshore near Silver Moon Drive around 11:45. The bike was pinned under the car after the crash. The man is in his 40s. He's in serious but stable condition. The driver of the car is now facing charges. And a woman has now died after being hit by a vehicle in Midtown yesterday while she was on the sidewalk. It happened at 5:30 in the evening at Bathurst, just north of St. Clair. Police say the 37-year-old woman was walking on the sidewalk when the 18-year-old man behind the wheel of the car of an SUV, lost control, mounted the curb, and hit her. The woman was sent to hospital, where she later died. The 18-year-old has been identified as Jacob Sanchez. He has been charged with dangerous operation causing death. And two men have been killed when a car smashed into a pole in North York yesterday. It happened at Finch and Romfield Lane near Keele at 4:40 in the morning. Now, police say the vehicle hit the pole and it came down. The two men are aged 39 and 42 and pronounced dead on scene.
5: We're asking for any motorists who may have been in the area approximately 4:40 this morning. And if you have dash cameras, please check your dash cams and contact police at 416-808-1900.
0: Well, Finch has since reopened after the police investigation. Also, police have released images of a man and a woman wanted for breaking into a bar and stealing alcohol from a restaurant on the Toronto Islands. The suspects are both believed to be about 25 years old. The man is 6 feet tall with a medium build, last seen wearing dark pants, a white shirt, and a black vest, as well as a white baseball hat. The female is 5'10" with a thin build, long blonde hair, and was last seen wearing black shirt. Black shorts. Police allege the pair broke into the restaurant on August 28th around 2 a.m. and took alcohol before running away. And fire officials in Toronto are sounding the alarm about a growing public safety risk: fires caused by lithium-ion batteries. City of Toronto has seen a huge increase in these fires. They spread quickly and are toxic, and they pose a risk to crews and the community. Here's CTV's Heather Wright on the challenge and the calls for change.
6: The fires caused by lithium-ion batteries are intense, toxic, and according to Toronto's fire chief, pose the greatest public fire safety risk in Canada's largest city.
7: Since 2022, since we started tracking this data, the city of Toronto has seen well north of a 200% increase in the number of fires involving lithium-ion batteries.
6: Lithium-ion batteries are found in a host of products, but Toronto Fire Chief Jim Jessup says it's e-bikes and e-scooters that are catching fire at an alarming rate. Experts say that's in part because those batteries are not regulated the same way cell phone or computer batteries are, and also because they are damaged more easily, which can make them unstable.
8: There are a lot of signs and symptoms long before it happens to be able to tell that something is happening, and a swelling battery, just even a slightly bit swollen, is no good.
6: Fires involving these batteries spread much more quickly in homes that are more flammable than ever. 50 years ago, it would take 20 to 25 minutes for a room to be engulfed in flames. With modern furniture, that time is now down to 5 minutes. Add in a lithium-ion battery, and people have about 90 seconds to get to safety.
8: It's shooting out a jet of flame that's literally a 500-degree blowtorch. So what that means is it'll light anything else up around it.
6: Fire departments in major cities across Canada are also warning about the dangers posed by lithium-ion batteries and are calling for stricter regulations when it comes to the batteries that can be bought online. Health Canada says it's looking into possible regulations, while the Ontario Fire Marshal is looking at ways it could amend the fire code.
7: Is because the
6: Chief Jessup is urging governments to move quickly.
7: Our firefighters are going into buildings that are more unpredictable, that are more dangerous, and that the fires are a lot more intense and toxic than they ever were.
6: Heather Wright, CTV News, Toronto.
0: 10:39, 20 degrees. Watching Toronto's breaking news, CP24. We're looking ahead to Labor Day Monday. We'll let you know what's open and what's closed.

Queen Street West is legendary. The energy here is amazing. There's always something going on. Here, come on, let's go check it out. Trinity Bellwoods has something for everyone. They've got tennis courts, volleyball courts, a baseball diamond. And if you have a dog, and it kind of feels like everybody in the city has a dog, myself included, they have a fantastic off-leash dog park. And pro tip, if you're coming during cherry blossom season, it's one of the maybe quieter spots to come and snap a pic of the beautiful flowers. Hey, hi. Tucked away in Toronto's Fashion District is Graffiti Alley. It is wall-to-wall murals. You've got artwork changing all the time. And because this is a legal Graffiti Alley, the art is changing all the time. You have video shoots that happen here, photo shoots. Actually, while we're here, let me take a picture. This looks really cool. Now, the Rex has history here on Queen Street West. It is a great place to come for live jazz. You've got the blues, really chill vibes. You can also go in, grab a drink and some bites. It is historic here on Queen West. The Drake Hotel is just one of those really cool spots in the city. They have amazing food inside and cocktails. If that's your thing, they've got options for days. Located in the West Queen West Little Portugal neighborhood, Body Ollie has got some of the best pizza in the city. And yes, it is known for its slices, but also for its long lines. But I promise you, it is worth the wait. This Italian gelato spot is a must in the summertime, or honestly, any time of year. It is small, but it is always packed. But don't worry, the line moves fast. From incredibly bold street art to diverse eats, Queen Street West is just where Toronto comes alive. For more information, you can visit our website.

0: 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Thankfully, Breakfast Club of Canada is there to make sure every day starts right.
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0: York police are currently on scene investigating a shooting at a home in Richmond Hill, sending one person to hospital. And the Snowbirds taking the final flight over Toronto until at least the 2030s as the jets are being replaced. Now we're going to look ahead to the Labor Day Monday. We'll let you know what's open and what's closed. We'll stay with CP24 for more on these stories. And for further details, go to CP24.com, CP24 app. Well, let's talk about the holiday Monday. A couple things are going to be shut down. Major grocery stores, so get the shopping done today if you can. All LCBOs will not be open. Municipal offices will be closed, along with the public library. There'll be no mail delivery either. As for what is open, the CNE, we've been talking about that. It is officially the last day tomorrow. The air show will also be taking place tomorrow at noon. The CN Tower, open. Hockey Hall of Fame, Toronto Zoo, all open. Malls that are basically tourist attractions, the Eaton Center and Vaughan Mills, they will be open, and some beer stores will be open as well. And for the TTC, there will be no planned subway closures this weekend. However, some bus and streetcars will be diverted for some events happening, including the Taste of Bangladesh and the Labor Day Parade downtown. Also, TTC boosting service for back to school. As for Metrolinx, they are bringing back Go Bus service for colleges and university students. There will also be changes on the Lakeshore East, West, Barrie, and Stouffville lines, as well as the entire Go Bus network. Metrolinx says the changes will last until the spring. They will align with demand. They'll be addressing the availability of their train crews and also working on Barrie and Stouffville lines. Rush hour service unchanged. Also, most of the city's outdoor pools closed for the season today. Select pools staying open until September 20th. Lifeguards, a lot of them go to school. They have to go do that. The city says wading pools will also shut down. Splash pads will remain open for another week. And with that, so much to do in the last 2 days of the summer, including the TU Jazz Fest. At Mel Aspin Square, just sit there, fall asleep, or jam out, do whatever you can. There'll be over 110 musicians from all over the world performing on two outdoor stages. It wraps up at 4 o'clock. Now, we talked about some of the pools are closing today, and they're not really, they're closed for humans. But dogs are welcome. You see, 9 pools, including Greenwood Park, High Park, and Monarch Park, will welcome dogs this afternoon from 4:30 until 6:30. It's free, no reservations. You got to get proof of rabies shots for your dogs. One adult can bring up to 2 dogs, but you got to be on the pool deck. Full list of participating pools are on the City of Toronto's website. 7 other city pools are holding free doggy swims on September 20th. So if you miss out, still got time. Also, up in the sky, the air show happening. The Snowbirds, making their 55th and final run using these jets, will be flying over the city. This is the 77th edition of the air show. It's been thrilling crowds forever. The show resumes again today and tomorrow. Both shows start at noon. Meanwhile, talk about the Snowbirds. The 9-jet aerobatic team, they'll be grounded at the end of this year until at least the 2030s. The jets are being replaced. Their final Toronto flights whooshed over Lake Ontario yesterday. Speaking of whooshing, this dog jumping around, punching their owner in the face. This is happening at Busker Fest at Woodbine Park. Over 100 performers, 7 stages. Check their website out, TorontoBuskerFest.com. And in light of the recent name change south of the border, Mississauga officials honored Lake Ontario yesterday. A canoe set out from the Don Rowing Club of Mississauga and Port Credit yesterday, and then paddled from the Credit River down to Lake Ontario. This was part of an event called Lake Ontario, Now, Always, and Forever, and is an act of defiance against U.S. President Donald Trump's move to rename it Lake America.
1: We have to continue having companies here in Canada, and uniting together today to defend our Lake Ontario is very important to me, especially being someone that grew up in this community. My father immigrated to Port Credit in 1952. 4 generations of my family have lived in this community. And for me, Lake Ontario has always been Lake Ontario, and it will always be Lake Ontario.
2: It's just been here my whole life. It means part of our province. It means a significant part of Mississauga, Toronto, all the cities that sit on the edge of it. So it's very significant.
3: It was a little bit shocking as someone who's grown up on this lake. I spend my summers on this lake. It's important for our community, for me as somebody who's born and raised here. And so I think it's important for us as a community and as Canadians to really make sure that we maintain that name. It's important for us.
0: Well, Donald Trump signed that executive order last week to rename Lake Ontario Lake America amid the escalating trade war between our two countries. In the meantime, labor troubles could be brewing at the University of Toronto right in time for back to school. Over 6,100 admin and technical staff at the university have voted in favor of a strike mandate. The union says that it is in legal strike position as of Tuesday, which is the first day of class. The union represents undergraduate and graduate program coordinators and lab assistants. And Jazz Airlines says it is asking for a conciliator to get involved now that the union representing 1,000 of the flight attendants have voted in favor of a strike mandate. Negotiations hit a bit of a snag. The Canadian Flight Attendant Union says 99% of the members voted for a strike mandate after months of bargaining. Jazz operates under Air Canada Express. The flight attendants, they've been without a contract since January 1st. And the airline saying this, quote, negotiations with the Canadian flight attendant have reached an impasse, and Jazz will seek the appointment of a conciliation officer as part of the collective bargaining process. Jazz remains committed to reaching an agreement at the table without disruptions to its operations. Well, it is 10:50 right now. Feels like 24 out there. You're watching Toronto's Breaking News, CP24. No break in operations for the Blue Jays. They have winners of four straight and are currently in the playoffs.

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3: Well, as of right now, might want to stop the count because the Blue Jays are in the playoffs. Toronto take control of the final wild card spot after beating the Kansas City Royals last night.
4: Two doubles and a single. And that's a base hit into left center. Springer in to score. Lucas around to third. What a night for Okamoto as the Blue Jays have regained the lead.
3: Yeah. It was pretty intense. Alejandro Kirk, Nathan Lucas, they come up big in the first. They've been coming up big in the last couple of games. The Royals would tie things up at three apiece. That is until the bottom of the seventh, and you saw it right there. Kazuma Okamoto, who's been so clutch, his second RBI of the game to make it 4-3. And then the relievers, Louis Varland doing their thing, and they keep it 4-3. Toronto now holds a third AL wildcard spot and are over 500 for the first time since the beginning of April. Jays podcaster and writer of the Substack Long Way from Sunlight, Drew Fairservice, joined us with more on the turnaround and what has been behind the recent success.
5: This team looks a lot more like the team from last year, where they really string those hits together. You're never quite sure who's going to be the guy to step up at any given day. Yesterday, it was Kazuma Okamoto. You know, the entire lineup is sort of predicated around the idea that Vladimir Guerrero Jr. is going to be the one to drive in all those runs when the singles start stacking up one after another, all these difficult outs in the lineup, then Nathan Lucas, Ernie Clement, you know, Alejandro Kirk's not, you know, a real home run hitter. And I think that's kind of what you're seeing now. They're difficult to beat. They don't beat themselves.
3: And also, it was a wild night at BMO Field. Toronto FC taking on the Chicago Fire.
6: This brings it down to Shalloway. Chicago caught a bit. Antien arriving. And going for goal!
3: Sending the place into a frenzy. Derek Etienne Jr. with the laser in the 91st minute to make it 4-4, and that's how it would end. Josh Sargent having a hat trick in the process. TFC will host Nashville SC Wednesday night. Speaking of football, AFC Toronto can move into top spot in the Northern Super League with a win this afternoon.
7: It will be Hunter. No! Oh, wow! Gets one for the home side! And the 18-year-old sniper snipes one at BMO Field.
3: Massive stuff there. Toronto beat Ottawa 2-0 last Sunday and take on Calgary this afternoon at BMO. The team sits third in the standings, 2 points behind.

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9: 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I have over 30 years of experience and I can answer your questions. So call me. Don't put it-

0: York Regional Police investigating after someone was shot and sent to hospital in Richmond Hill. Yep. We're live inside the food hall at the Canadian National Exhibition. You have 2 days left to visit the X. CP24's Melissa Duggan. What is she going to be eating? And the Blue Jays right now hoping that this stands. They're currently in the final wild card spot after beating the Kansas City Royals and the Guardians losing. They'll try to make it a sweep in Kansas City. First pitch at 2:10. We'll tell you more. It is 11 o'clock, 20 degrees. You're watching Toronto's Breaking News, CP24. I'm Phil Perkins. Thanks for joining us. Well, summer coming to an end, as in summer vacation for the kids. Everything gets back to normal. So you have 2 days to take in all the sights, sounds, and, of course, the tastes of the CNE. And with that, Melissa Duggan, inside the food hall, what do you get your eyes on right now?
1: Exactly. So we just arrived to the food hall. Things opening up here just moments ago. This, of course, a major destination for anyone.

0: heading to the CNE. I just ran into the Boulanger family here. They've just put in some of their first orders. What are we eating so far?
1: This is a deep-fried mozzarella stick. It looks like I'm going to have to share it.
0: All things deep-fried here. Why is this first on your list today?
1: It's probably third or fourth on my list.
0: This is it's your first. Tell me what you're sipping on here.
2: Mango boba. I don't know what it's called, boba.
0: Now, I understand you have some big plans for what you're going to be consuming a little bit later on. What's on your list?
2: Ice cream.
0: Any particular flavor?
2: I saw black ice cream look pretty good.
0: Okay, yeah. Those would be good photos, too. And I understand this is a big tradition for your family. Tell me how long you've been coming here.
3: For about 45 years.
0: Why do you keep coming back every year?
3: The food, the animals, the... just the buildings, the environment, everything. We love it.
0: Well, that's so nice. And tell me what you're looking forward to here today. You're already sipping on something.
4: Yeah. They don't like it, though.
0: Okay, this isn't a hit.
4: No, I like it. They don't. I get it once a week at my where I live.
0: And what do you plan on eating here today?
4: Ice cream?
0: Yeah. Okay, ice cream's a big number for the family. What else is on your list? Since we're in the food market here right now, what's catching your eye?
3: We love the dim sum, all the... we like the taco in a bag. What else do we like? We like the Montreal
1: the sandwiches, yeah.
3: Deep fried.
1: Just everything. We always try to try something new.
0: Yeah, there's always something new on offer here.
1: Street corn for sure.
0: Listen, because you're so experienced, for anyone who hasn't been to the CNE before, what do they have to do?
1: Get here early and start eating. Eat all day.
0: Come hungry. Is that the advice?
3: Yeah, I would say just... like, find foods to share, okay. So you're just not filling up on the...
0: Everyone's getting a bite of this. Is that the idea? Okay, well, enjoy. Thanks so much. Well, that's so kind of you to offer. I appreciate it. Also, we're making friends around here. Boulanger family, thanks so much. Enjoy your day here. Oh, you'll sign autographs. All right, we got a TV star over here. Appreciate it. Have a great time. So that's just an idea of what you can expect, some of the taste, some of the great things. Of course, lots of that is deep fried. Listen, we're just making our way through here right now, Phil. So coming up in about half an hour's time, we'll see what we could dig into. So stay tuned. Back to you.
5: All right, Melissa, thank you very much. A lot of ideas on what to eat. Appreciate it. Meanwhile.
0: Thanks.
5: Yes. Meanwhile, York police are investigating a shooting in Richmond Hill. Officers responded to calls of shots fired just after 4 in the morning at a home in Leslie and William F. Bell Parkway. Police say the suspects took off. No immediate threat to the public. The victim was taken to hospital with non-life-threatening injuries. A busy time on the roads for first responders. A motorcyclist in serious but stable condition after a crash in Etobicoke at Lakeshore and Silver Moon Drive around 11:45. Bike became pinned under this car. EMS tells us the man's in his 40s, is in serious but stable condition. Police say the driver of the car is now facing charges. Another motorcyclist in Etobicoke injured in a crash. This one is a single vehicle crash at 5:40 in the evening at Poplar Heights, just east of Islington. This is involving a 40-year-old man. Yeah, he has been taken to hospital with non-life-threatening injuries. An investigation is ongoing. And a woman has died after being hit by a vehicle as she was walking on the sidewalk in Midtown yesterday. Happened at 5:30 in the evening at Bathurst, just north of St. Clair. Police say the 37-year-old, again, on the sidewalk when an 18-year-old lost control of their SUV, mounted the curb, and hit her. Now, the woman was sent to hospital in life-threatening condition, later died of her injuries. The 18-year-old driver is named Jacob Sanchez. He has been charged with dangerous operation causing death. And the investigation continues after two men were killed after their car smashed into a pole in North York. Here's CTV's Sean Leithong with the latest.
6: The wreckage of a single vehicle crashed with debris scattered several meters down the road as two people inside the vehicle were killed.
7: A 39-year-old man was operating a motor vehicle with one other passenger in the vehicle when the vehicle struck a light post.
6: It was just after 4:30 this morning when emergency crews were called to the intersection of Finch and Romfield in North York. According to police, the 39-year-old driver and a 42-year-old passenger were both pronounced dead at the scene. The force of the collision knocking a traffic post to the ground as the dark-colored Audi had severe damage to the front end with airbags deployed.
8: I feel very upset and sad for the families. It's very unfortunate, especially it's like right in my area too. So it's very hard, but my heart goes out to them.
6: Neighbors woke up to find the intersection behind their homes closed off. Some saying this is unusual for the area.
8: I don't have any problems in the area because I work as a nurse as well. So like when I come home from mid shift or anything, there's not really a lot of traffic in my area.
9: But it's generally pretty quiet around here. So I think we live in a pretty good, quiet neighborhood.
6: One neighbor who did not want to appear on camera said the sound of the crash woke him up and it was so loud he had assumed that a large truck had been involved. Another said he can hear cars going fast down Finch very early in the morning hours.
10: Late at night, they usually drive recklessly. It's like speeding. They go like, you can hear it at night. Like, it's loud.
6: Police have not identified the people involved in the crash, nor have they said if speed or alcohol were factors while they canvassed for witnesses.
7: We're asking for any motorists who may have been in the area approximately 4:40 this morning. And if you have dash cameras, please check your dash cams and contact police.
6: The intersection of Finch and Romfield remained closed for much of the day.
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5: And a woman seriously hurt after a crash yesterday in Kielsdale. It happened at Kiel and Eglinton at 2:30 in the afternoon. A female pedestrian hit by a truck. The driver did stay on scene. The woman has been rushed to hospital with serious injuries. An investigation into the crash ongoing. And police have released images of a man and woman wanted for stealing booze from a restaurant on the Toronto Islands. Suspects are both around 25 years old. The man is 6 feet with a medium build and was last seen wearing dark pants, a white shirt and a black vest and a white baseball hat. The female is 5'10 with a thin build, long blonde hair and was last seen wearing a black shirt and black shorts. Police allege that the pair broke into a restaurant on August 28th around 2 a.m. and took some alcohol and then ran away. It's 11:08. Feels like 26. Watching Charles breaking news, CP24. Looking ahead to tomorrow's Labor Day holiday Monday. We'll let you know what's open and what's closed.
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0: Regional Police currently on scene of a shooting at a home in Richmond Hill. What we know so far coming up. And the Snowbirds took their final flight over Toronto yesterday. If you missed it, you have to wait until at least the 2030s as the Jets get replaced. And we're looking ahead to Labor Day. What's open? What's closed? Stay with CP24 for more on these stories. And for further details, go to cp24.com, CP24 app. Let's talk about what is open and closed tomorrow, Labor Day Monday. Most grocery stores, not open. All LCBOs will be shut down. Municipal offices, public libraries, banks, not open. There'll be no mail delivery either. As for what's open, CNE, very much open. The air show will occur at noon. The CN Tower, Hockey Hall of Fame, Toronto Zoo, all operational. Select shopping centers like the Eaton Centers and Vaughan Mills will be operational. And the beer store, some of them will be open. And for the TTC, there's no planned subway closures this weekend. However, some buses and streetcar routes will be diverted due to some events like the Taste of Bangladesh on Danforth and the Labor Day Parade. That's downtown. TTC also boosting service ahead of back to school. And Metrolinx has already added Go Bus service to post-secondary institutions this weekend. There will be changes on the Lakeshore East, West, Barrie, and Stouffville lines, as well as their entire Go Bus network. Metrolinx says the changes will continue until spring, and then align service with demand, address the availability of train crews, and allow for more work to be done on the Barrie and Stouffville lines. Rush hour service unchanged. Well, most of the city's outdoor pools, well, they're closing as of today. Some of them will be open until September 20th. The city says wading pools will also shut down. Splash pads will remain open for another week. And with that, it really feels like summer is ending. You have two more days before the kids go back to school to really cram it all in. One of Canada's largest jazz festivals happening at Mel Asman Square, the TU Jazz Fest. The festival has more than 110 musicians and two stages that they'll be jamming out in until 4 o'clock. Back to the pools. Some are closing today. Kids are going back to school. But the dogs, they're taking over. City's free doggy swims are back. 9 pools, including Greenwood, High Park, Monarch Park, will welcome dogs this afternoon. From 4:30 until 6:30, it's free, no rezos needed. You just need proof that they got their rabies shots and bring their life jacket if they need it. One adult can bring up to 2 dogs. They got to be on the pool deck. A list of pools can be found on the city's website. There are 7 other pools that will hold these doggy swims on September 20th. Well, the Canadian International Air Show is back, and the famed Canadian Snowbirds making their 55th and final run here in the city yesterday. This is the 77th edition of the Air Show. Thrilling crowds, of course. The show is back today and tomorrow at noon. Speaking of the Snowbirds, their show is now grounded until at least the 2030s for their jets to be replaced. Their final flight over Lake Ontario was yesterday. Meanwhile, this has not ended, though. Buskerfest happening at Woodbine Park. Organizers say it's the largest event raising money and awareness about epilepsy. There's 100 performers and 7 stages, good for people of all ages. And the controversy surrounding the naming of Lake Ontario brought out a new wave of support. Mississauga residents and politicians taking to the water in a firm commitment towards the Great Lake. Here's CTV's Raheem Ladani.
1: Paddling up the Credit River to the mouth of Lake Ontario, Mississauga is honoring the history and heritage of the Great Lake, which continues to be at the center of controversy.
2: One person has created a lot of turmoil and upset a lot of people over basically nothing. We've been Lake Ontario for over 400 years. We go right back to our Wendat and Wyandot roots, and that we will remain for at least another 400 years.
1: This celebration comes after U.S. President Donald Trump signed an executive order directing his administration to rename Lake Ontario as Lake America in U.S. government records and maps. The decision amid trade tensions between Canada and the United States, exasperating for many, including Mississauga's mayor.
3: I'm looking forward to the midterms. I think it might make a difference. I think Mr. Trump, although I don't know if he listens to reason, so it's a sad situation. Those have been our trade partners for a lifetime.
4: Go ahead.
1: There continues to be strong signs of resistance towards Trump's ongoing rhetoric. This sign, which Premier Doug Ford unveiled in Hamilton last weekend, cost the province $25,000.
4: Today's hot sellers have been our patches, keychains, the chocolate-covered Oreos.
1: Back in Mississauga, community members say the one positive to come out of this trade war is Canadians uniting.
4: If that's what it's going to take to bring us closer together, let's do it.
1: Standing in solidarity with Lake Ontario and what it represents to Canadians. Raheem Ladani, CTV News.
0: Well, labor troubles brewing at University of Toronto, just in time for classes. Over 6,100 admin and technical staff at the university voted overwhelmingly in favor of a strike mandate. And the union says it'll be in a legal strike position on Tuesday, first day of class. The union represents a wide range of employees, including undergrad and grad program coordinators and lab assistants. Speaking of labor talks, Jazz Airlines says they're asking for a conciliator to get involved now that the union that represents 1,000 of their flight attendants have voted in favor of a strike. Negotiations have hit a bit of a snag. The Canadian Flight Attendant Union says nearly 100% of their members voted for a strike mandate after months of bargaining. Jazz operates under Air Canada's Express brand. The flight attendants have been without a contract since the beginning of the year. Here's what the airline had to say. Negotiations with the Canadian flight attendant have reached an impasse, and Jazz will seek the appointment of a conciliation officer as part of the collective bargaining process. Jazz remains committed to reaching an agreement at the table without disruption to its operations. It is at 21 degrees. Feels like 26. Watch Toronto's breaking news, CP24. Well, the Blue Jays are operating at a pretty high level right now. They have sole possession of the last AL wildcard spot. We'll explain.

0: topic of bike lanes, you know, here in Toronto, across the province. Doug Ford, government moving ahead to remove some of the big bike lanes after the, you know, report confirmed that the government turned down compromises that could have restored traffic lanes. So, Bill, I know you got a lot of thoughts on these bike lanes. They really are a pretty clearly big issue for the provincial government, but also a big issue for people in and around the areas of those lanes.
1: Yeah, well, let's start with that big scoop that I saw this morning in the Toronto Star, mm-hmm. that the government actually turned down an opportunity to keep some of those lanes. Except that if you read on past the second or third paragraph, they do explain, if you look at the call out for proposals, it's still in there. Maybe that isn't like what the city had come up with. But a part of the debate that's missing to me, and I think it's because these changes come kind of slowly over time. We've added more bike lanes, and we started by just designating a little part of the road. And then for safety, we wanted to mark them. And so we put in those flexible posts, those bollards. And then we started to put in concrete barriers. I was looking at some photos around Toronto today. You won't be able to see it probably here, but there's a car up on one of those concrete barriers by mistake, and it's covered in graffiti. And stop today and take a look at what our cities have become. Aesthetics matter. If we're going to have designated bike lanes, do they have to be this ugly? I mean, think about it. If you're putting together a tourist brochure of Toronto, you might put the newer City Hall, right? This looks like a spaceship, and you would focus in on that with the reflecting pool, and or old City Hall, that just one of those classic old buildings. What you wouldn't focus on is what you actually see now if you arrive in the city with fresh eyes, and it's these ugly orange dividers. Some of those big rubber ones are being used out there. There's this mixed up kind of different. The green paint even of itself is not that attractive. I mean, look at some of this stuff. The concrete barriers everywhere. It's just, oh, there you go, a total eyesore to look at these things.
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5: Who would have thunk it? The Blue Jays are currently in a playoff spot after taking care of business against the Kansas City Royals last night.
6: Two doubles and a single. And that's a base hit into left center. Springer in to score. Lucas around to third. What a night for Okamoto as the Blue Jays have regained the lead.
5: Kazuma Okamoto with his second RBI of the game there to make it a 4-3 lead for the Blue Jays after some pretty timely hits to start the game from Alejandro Kirk and Nathan Lucas. Max Scherzer, not the greatest outing, but efficient. He did what he had to do, and then the defense and Louis Varland did what they did. Louis Varland just an absolute dog, as he would say. Toronto wins 4-3. That's our fourth victory in a row. They're 500 for the first time, over 500 for the first time since the beginning of April. And currently, because they had the tiebreaker against Cleveland and Cleveland lost 6-0 to Detroit, they're in the third and final AL wildcard spot. Now, we caught up with Jays podcaster Drew Fairservice. He joined us to talk about the turnaround the Toronto Blue Jays are experiencing right now.
7: I think the Blue Jays and their front office really have a good sense of the identity of the team and the players and the roles that they need filled. I think when you look at Brett Bateman, he does similar things to Dalton Varsho, who was, of course, traded at the deadline. Such a key player last year, for the last few years. But playing excellent defense, being an excellent and very fast base runner. But rather than being kind of like an all or nothing player type hitter like Varsho, Brett Bateman is getting on base. He's only got, a couple extra base hits, but it's singles, it's walks.
5: Well, it was also a wild night at BMO Field. Toronto FC looking for a win against Chicago Fire last night. Goals were plentiful in this one. Check this one out from Derek Etchen Jr. Boom! Top corner. Nothing you could do in the 91st minute to tie it up at four goals apiece. Josh Sargent can't be outdone. He had a stunning hat trick. It's a 4-4 final. Reds host Nashville SC Wednesday night. Happening at BMO. Today, AFC Toronto has a chance to be top in the Northern Super League. They're taking on Calgary.
8: It will be Hunter. Goal! Oh, wow! Gets one for the home side. And the 18-year-old.
5: Just awesome stuff there from the free kick. Toronto beat Ottawa 2-0 last week. They're up against Calgary this afternoon. They are 2 points behind Ottawa, 3 back in Montreal. Kickoff at 2. Lots of movies in theaters right now, including By Any Means.
9: It's against protocol for me to join you in there.
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5: Mark Wahlberg stars in a movie based on the real-life story of FBI agent Lindley DeVecchio, set in the 60s. It follows a by-the-book agent who passionately believes in civil rights. And then when a prominent black voting rights advocate is murdered by the KKK, the FBI runs into a wall of silence from witnesses who fear the Klan.
11: Well, it is more like a revenge drama, more like Death Wish or something like that. So I don't think it has the impact that the filmmaker, Elegance Bratton, probably hoped it would, but it's a handsome-looking movie. Mark Wahlberg's wearing a wild-looking fake nose, and he's got a 1970s comb-over that can't be beat. So I gave, By Any Means, 2.5 stars out of 5.
12: You ready for this?
13: No.
5: Ryan Reynolds, Kenneth Branagh starring in a new buddy comedy called Mayday. It follows a U.S. Navy pilot who is lost in the Russian wilderness. He's rescued by an ex-KGB agent and the unlikely duo trying to work together to thaw the Cold War.
11: They're trying to figure out a way to get out from behind enemy lines. Kenneth Branagh steals every scene that he's in this movie. This is a big action film, but mostly it's all about that performance. So I gave Mayday, which is on Apple TV Plus right now, 3 out of 5 stars.
5: Richard Krause will join us next Friday to give his reviews on new releases. It is 11:25, 21 degrees. You're watching Toronto's Breaking News. CP24 will be back with the city's top stories.
0: this has been.
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0: Gangnam style Korean dogs. I mean, they're fancy deep fried hot dogs. We'll find out. We are at the X inside the food hall. CB24's Melissa Duggan. Is she going to eat that? Is she going Gangnam style? What's happening? York police are currently on scene investigating a shooting in Richmond Hill that sent one person to hospital. We'll tell you what we know. And also what we do know, the Blue Jays, as of right now, are in the playoffs in the final wild card spot after beating the Royals and the Guardians losing to the Detroit Tigers last night. Highlights about that coming up. It's 11:30, feels like 26. Washington Trials breaking news, CP24, I'm Phil Perkins. Well, the summer is coming to an end. Two more days to take in all things the CNE. CP24's Melissa Duggan joining us from inside the food hall. Are you going to eat those Korean hot dogs? I'm Korean. I've never eaten Korean hot dogs. Will you do it on my behalf?
1: Listen, you come down and try that. We've got something else to taste test right now. This is the one thing that I had on my list. It is specially made by Booster Juice for the CNE this year. It is the KD Smoothie. I've just learned the ingredients of this. It is not just straight up Kraft Dinner cheese. It is that powdered cheese. It's mixed in with pineapple, with mango, and with vanilla yogurt. And it is not just me trying it as well. I made a friend here. Tell me what it is that you're looking forward to here. Was this on your list of things to try?
2: Yeah, this was definitely something on my list of things to try. I mean, just the mango and pineapple just makes it appetizing. But with the Kraft Dinner portion of it, just brings you back, I guess, to your childhood.
1: Chandre, do you normally like Kraft Dinner?
2: I have eaten it a lot, but it's been a while since I've had it, so this would be like a good change.
1: It's really like my comfort food. If I'm having a bad day, I want a box of KD. So here, cheers to you.
2: Yeah.
1: This is the first time we're trying it. Here we go.
2: Here you go.
1: Oh, it's weird. What do you think?
2: I can taste a bit more of the mango. Not a little bit of Kraft Dinner.
1: It's got like more of an aftertaste of the powdered cheese.
2: The powdered cheese, yeah, exactly.
1: It hits you after.
2: It hits you like the sweetness first and then a little bit of the Kraft Dinner afterwards.
1: Oh, it's really bizarre. Yeah, take another sip. Let me know how it goes the second time around.
2: It's definitely something you would not want to drink a lot of, but like, it's surprising. It's okay.
1: I feel like you get more of the sensation of the Kraft Dinner the second sip as well.
2: Like the first time around.
1: It's like eating the pasta without having to chew as well.
2: It's a little bit thick.
1: Yeah. Will you finish that whole thing?
2: I don't know. I
1: don't know if I will.
2: Or some of my friends to try it.
1: Oh yeah, let them give it a whirl as well. Listen, thanks so much. What are your plans for the day here today, by the way?
2: Just gonna check around some of the food. Probably play some carnival games. We usually go to this like boulder roller, so it'll be nice to play around.
1: Yeah. Listen, have a great time. Thanks for being such a good sport for us today.
2: Yeah,
1: too.
2: No worries.
1: Cheers.
2: For this. Cheers.
1: All right, so this is just one of the things that you could sample over the next little while. There are some 100 different food booths inside the food building alone. Of course, there are other ones you could check out as well that are outside on the grounds. This is the second last day that the CNE it is running before things get back to usual come Tuesday. Did you want to try this, my camera operator, ramen? No, you're not interested in this one? I don't think he's much of a Kraft Dinner fan, so I'm not sure if I'm going to be able to finish this whole thing. It kind of drinks like a meal, Phil. It's a hearty beverage, this one. Cheers. Back to you.
0: So odd. With a name like ramen, you'd think he'd want noodles, but that's okay. Look at the face. See, you're in a weird spot because, Booster Juice is a big company. So if we say we're not too keen on what they're saying, it's not like we're going to tear their business down. But you gotta be somewhat polite, and you've been good. You've been very good with your review. I see a food vlogger future for you.
1: It's honest.
0: You got to be honest. We want authenticity. Not one of that fake stuff, right? We're not about that. All right, Melissa Duggan, thanks so much. Enjoy it. Hope you have some digestive enzymes.
1: We'll wash it down with something else. All right, Phil, thanks.
0: Mm-hmm. All right, let's turn our attention to Richmond Hill. York Regional Police investigating a shooting. It happened around 4 in the morning at a home at Leslie and William F. Bell Parkway. Police say the suspects took off, but we don't know what kind of vehicle they left in. Now, the victim was taken to hospital. They're going to be okay. Busy a couple hours for first responders on the roads. A motorcyclist in serious condition after a crash late last night in Etobicoke. You can see what's left here. This happened at Lakeshore and Silver Moon Drive at around 11:45. The bike was pinned underneath this hatchback. EMS tells us the victim is a man in his 40s. He's taken to hospital in serious but stable condition. Police say the driver of the car facing charges. And another motorcyclist in Etobicoke in hospital. This a single vehicle crash at 5:40 yesterday in the evening at Poplar Heights, just east of Islington. Man in his 40s taken to hospital with non-life-threatening injuries. An investigation ongoing. And an update to a story brought to you yesterday. A 37-year-old woman is dead after being hit by an SUV while on the sidewalk. It happened at 5:30 in the evening at Bathurst and Lonsmount Drive. It's just north of St. Clair. Police say the 37-year-old woman was walking on the sidewalk when an 18-year-old man driving the SUV, according to police, lost control, mounted the curb, and hit her. She later died in hospital. The 18-year-old has been named as Jacob Sanchez. He has been charged with dangerous operation causing death. And two men have been killed after their car struck a pole in North York yesterday. This happened at Finch and Romfield Lane, just west of Keele, around 4:40 yesterday morning. Police say it hit the pole and then it came down. Two men, 39 and 42, pronounced dead on scene.
3: We're asking for any motorists who may have been in the area approximately 4:40 this morning. And if you have dash cameras, please check your dash cams and contact police at 416-808-1900.
0: Well, Finch has since reopened after the police investigation. And police are currently looking for the driver of a hit and run that happened in broad daylight at Queen West. It happened around 11 a.m. at Queen and Shaw. A pedestrian taken to hospital with serious injuries. They're now non-life threatening. Traffic obviously is moving again. Police would like any information on the suspected vehicle. And police have released images of a man and woman wanted for stealing alcohol from a restaurant on the Toronto Islands. The suspects are believed to be 25 years old. The man is around 6 feet with a medium build, last seen wearing dark pants, a black vest and a white shirt, and a white baseball hat. The female is 5'10" with a thin build, long blonde hair, was last seen wearing a black shirt and black shorts. Police say the pair broke into a restaurant on August 28th around 2 a.m., stole some alcohol, and ran off. And fire officials are sounding the alarm about a growing public safety risk. Fires caused by lithium-ion batteries. City of Toronto has seen a sharp increase in these fires. They spread quicker and are toxic and pose a risk to not just firefighters, but the community at large. Here's CTV's Heather Wright on the challenge and the calls for change.
4: The fires caused by lithium-ion batteries are intense, toxic, and according to Toronto's fire chief, pose the greatest public fire safety risk in Canada's largest city.
5: Since 2022, since we started tracking this data, the city of Toronto has seen well north of a 200% increase in the number of fires involving lithium-ion batteries.
4: Lithium-ion batteries are found in a host of products, but Toronto Fire Chief Jim Jessup says it's e-bikes and e-scooters that are catching fire at an alarming rate. Experts say that's in part because those batteries are not regulated the same way cell phone or computer batteries are, and also because they are damaged more easily, which can make them unstable.
6: There are a lot of signs and symptoms long before it happens to be able to tell that something is happening, and a swelling battery, just even a slightly bit swollen, is no good.
4: Fires involving these batteries spread much more quickly in homes that are more flammable than ever. 50 years ago, it would take 20 to 25 minutes for a room to be engulfed in flames. With modern furniture, that time is now down to 5 minutes. Add in a lithium-ion battery, and people have about 90 seconds to get to safety.
6: It's shooting out a jet of flame that's literally a 500-degree blowtorch. So what that means is it'll light anything else up around it.
4: Fire departments in major cities across Canada are also warning about the dangers posed by lithium-ion batteries and are calling for stricter regulations when it comes to the batteries that can be bought online. Health Canada says it's looking into possible regulations, while the Ontario Fire Marshal is looking at ways it could amend the fire code.
5: Is because the
4: Chief Jessup is urging governments to move quickly.
5: Our firefighters are going into buildings that are more unpredictable, that are more dangerous, and that the fires are a lot more intense and toxic than they ever were.
4: Heather Wright, CTV News, Toronto.
0: It's 11:39 right now. Feels like 26. You're watching Toronto's Breaking News, CP24. We'll be back with Toronto's top stories.

0: Hey there, Toronto. I'm Teddy Wilson.
1: And I'm Nicole Cervina. So welcome to Things to Know TO.
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1: And don't forget, you can catch all of our episodes on our website, thingstoknowto.ca.
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0: York Region Police on the scene of a shooting at a residence in Richmond Hill that sent one person to hospital. And this is the Snowbirds taking their final flight over Toronto until at least 2030. The nine-jet aerobatic team of the Canadian Armed Forces will be grounded at the end of the year to have their jets replaced. And let's look ahead to tomorrow. What is open? What's closed? We'll let you know. Stay with CP24 with more on these stories. And for further details, go to cp24.com, CP24 app. Well, let's talk about the holiday Monday. A couple of places are going to be closed, including major grocery chains. All LCBOs will not be open. Municipal offices, as well as library branches. No mail will be delivered either. As for what's open, the CNE obviously will be operational. The CN Tower, Hockey Hall of Fame, Toronto Zoo will be open. Select shopping centers like the Eaton Center, Vaughan Mills will be open for your last second back to school shopping. Some beer stores will be open as well. As for getting around via TTC, there will be no planned subway closures, but some bus and streetcar routes will be diverted due to some events like the Taste of Bangladesh and the downtown Labor Day Parade. TTC also adding service for back to school. And Metrolinx bringing back their Go Bus service to colleges and universities this weekend. There'll also be changes to Lakeshore East, West, Barrie, and Stouffville lines, as well as for Go Bus service across the entire network. Metrolinx says the changes will continue till the spring and align service with demand, address the availability of their crews, and allow for work on the Barrie and Stouffville lines. Rush hour service staying the same. Well, get into the pool this morning if you can, but most of the city's outdoor pools close for the season today. Select pools will be staying operational till September 20th. City says wading pools will also shut down. Splash pads will remain open for another week. And with that, you have 2 days to just pack in all the summer stuff. And why not start North York at Mel Asman Square for a jazz festival? Yeah, one of the largest jazz festivals in the country taking place at Mel Asman Square, so you can get there via transit. The TU Jazz Fest has over 110 musicians from all over the world and two outdoor stages. And that wraps up at 4 o'clock. Let's go back to those city pools. So they're going to be closed for humans, however, open for canines. The city's free doggy swims are back for another year. 9 pools, including Greenwood, High Park, Monarch Park will welcome dogs between 4:30 and 6:30. It's free, no reservations. You just need to bring a proof of rabies vaccinations. One adult can bring 2 dogs. You just have to be on the pool deck. Full list can be found on the city's website. 7 other pools will be holding their doggy swims September 20th. So if you miss out, it's all good. Well, the Canadian International Air Show back here today and tomorrow. But if you did miss yesterday's, that's your last time to see the Snowbirds until at least 2030. They made their 55th and final run, or at least flyover, yesterday. This is the 77th edition of the air show. The show, again, back today and tomorrow, starts at noon. And as for the nine-jet aerobatic team, the Snowbirds, they'll be grounded at the end of the year until at least the 2030s for jet replacements. Their final Toronto flights whooshed over Lake Ontario yesterday. This is not over, though. Woodbine Park hosting Busker Fest. It is the largest event raising money and awareness for epilepsy research. Over 100 performers. There is fun for everybody. Food tents, beer tents, all great. 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Well, in light of the recent name change south of the border, Mississauga officials honored Lake Ontario and its history yesterday. A canoe with Canadian flags affixed to their hats on the rowers, left the Don Rowing Club of Mississauga and Port Credit yesterday. It then paddled from the Credit River to Lake Ontario. This is part of the Lake Ontario Now, Always, and Forever, and is an act of defiance against President Donald Trump, who made moves to rename the body of water Lake America. Well, Canada is also set to hit hundreds of American products with counter tariffs on Tuesday. It's a move meant to protect Canadian businesses, although many are bracing for higher costs. CTV's Anastasia Dextrin explains.
1: From musical instruments to auto parts.
2: Here behind we have a windshield for a car. This is actually for a 55 Chevy. So this is something that we developed for a client.
1: at Aris Packaging in Lachine, Michael Lieberman, has built a business around specialty packing. He aims to keep costs down, but come next week, that could get harder.
2: A percentage of it relies on the U.S. supply chain, which has been a challenge because of the tariffs and countervailing tariffs.
1: Starting Tuesday, September 8th, Canada will impose tariffs of up to 50% on some U.S. imports. It's Canada's dollar-for-dollar response to the United States. The move comes after failed trade talks between the two countries led to 50% tariffs on many Canadian goods. For Lieberman, the math is simple.
2: Well, if I'm importing a product that is under the tariffs that costs me a dollar, now that product's cost me $1.50. How do you pass that? How do you go to a customer and say, I got to charge you 50 cents more?
1: It's a question among many small business owners, according to the Canadian Federation of Independent Business. And spokesperson Jasmine Guinette says British Columbia, Ontario, and Quebec will be the hardest hit.
3: Businesses in manufacturing, businesses in construction are going to be highly impacted by the counter tariffs because they import materials and inputs and so on. But wholesale and retail are going to also be highly impacted.
1: The federal government has announced $7.5 billion in new measures to support Canadian workers and businesses as a result. But Lieberman says years of trade disputes have already forced him to adapt.
2: We're still dealing with tariffs that were paid from 2016 that have not been returned to us. And now 2020, it happened again. It's forced us, in some cases, to move our manufacturing into the United States for the product that's sold into the United States. I don't think it's wrong to counter tariff. I think it's okay. But what is the cost to the Canadian economy?
1: And Lieberman says the question isn't just who pays the tariff. It's how long can they afford to? Anna Sazed-Extrine, CTV News.
0: Well, labor troubles could be brewing at the University of Toronto just in time for school to start. Over 6,100 administrative and technical staff at U of T have voted in favor of a strike mandate. The union says it'll be in a legal strike position as of Tuesday, the first day of classes. The union represents a wide range of employees, such as undergraduate and graduate program coordinators and lab assistants. More labor issues to tell you about. Jazz Airlines says they're asking for a conciliator to get involved now that the union that represents 1,000 of their flight attendants have voted almost at 100% of a strike mandate. Negotiations hitting a bit of a snag. The Canadian Flight Attendant Union says 99% of members voted in favor of a strike. Jazz flies under the Air Canada Express brand. The flight attendants have been without a contract since January 1st. This is what the airline had to say. Negotiations with the Canadian flight attendants have reached an impasse, and Jazz will seek the appointment of a conciliation officer as part of the collective bargaining process. Jazz remains committed to reaching an agreement at the table without disruption to its operators. 11:49, 21 degrees. You're watching Toronto's Breaking News. CP24, the Blue Jays battling it out against the Royals. And as a result, they're currently in the final AL wildcard spot for now.
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5: Welcome back. Well, stop the count. The Blue Jays right now are in the playoffs after a victory against the Kansas City Royals last night at Kauffman Stadium.
6: Two doubles and a single. And that's a base hit. Springer in to score. Lucas around to third. What a night for Okamoto as the Blue Jays have regained the lead.
5: Yeah, now that I'm at three, bottom of the seventh, Kazuma Okamoto, the Big Oak, doing what he does. His second RBI of the game made it a 4-3 lead for Toronto. They held on to win 4-3. Louis Varland doing what he does as an all-star. Toronto now in third. They have the third AL wildcard spot. They have the tiebreaker against the Cleveland Guardians after beating them in Cleveland the series before this one. Also, Cleveland losing 6-0 to Detroit yesterday. So all things coming up. Blue Jays right now. And they're also over 500 for the first time since the beginning of April. So Jays podcaster and writer Drew Fairservice joined us earlier to talk about the turnaround he is seeing with this team.
7: I think the Blue Jays and their front office really have a good sense of the identity of the team and the players and the roles that they need filled. I think when you look at Brett Bateman, he does similar things to Dalton Varsho, who was, of course, traded at the deadline. Such a key player last year, the last few years. But playing excellent defense, being an excellent and very fast base runner. But rather than being kind of like an all or nothing player type hitter like Varsho, Brett Bateman is getting on base. He's only got, you know, a couple extra base hits, but it's singles, it's walks.
5: And AFC Toronto can move into top spot in the Northern Super League with a win against Calgary at BMO Field today.
8: It will be Hunter. Go! Oh, wow! Gets one for the home side! And the 18-year-old sniper snipes one at BMO Field.
5: Toronto beat Ottawa 2-0 thanks to free kicks like that at BMO Field. They'll be hosting Calgary this afternoon. The team is third in the standings, 2 points behind Ottawa, 3 back of Montreal. They can even it up with a win. Kickoff is at 2. And it was a wild one at BMO on the men's side. Toronto FC trying to get a win against Chicago.
9: This brings it down to Shalloway.
5: Going for goal and got it. Derek Etienne Jr. scored the equalizer in emphatic fashion in the 91st minute to make it 4-4. Josh Sargent also had a hat trick. TFC will host Nashville SC Wednesday night. It's 11:55, feels like 26. You're watching Charles Breaking News, CP24. Coming up, we'll check back in with Melissa Duggan. What is she eating next at the food hall at the CNE?

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9: I lost someone really close to me from cancer. 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
11: Fear not, Hamilton. I'm Oliver's Cash Crusader, and I have one mission. 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
12: Wow. Vegas, here I come.
13: Oh, yeah.
12: That's my line.
14: Oh, Hamilton.

0: It's Sunday, but it's still a long weekend, so you got another day to get ready for back to school. And that means, why not go to the X? Those look like fun. Are those championship rings? Can I have one? I've been told yes. CP24's Melissa Duggan will bring me one in moments. Fire officials sounding the alarm with lithium-ion battery-related fires sharply increasing in the city this year. Details to come on what you can do to stay safe, and York police investigating a shooting in Richmond Hill this morning. Details coming up. It is noon right now, 21 degrees outside, feeling like 26. You're watching Toronto's breaking news, CP24. I'm Andrew Brennan, and thank you for joining us. Let's get to your top story, and that is... Well, a long weekend means there's a lot of things you can do with the extra time. The summer, sadly, is coming to an end. No pumpkin spice anything yet. We still have 2 days, at least, of this long weekend to get through before we talk about anything pumpkin-related. CP24's Melissa Duggan, though, is at the X, joining us live with more. Melissa.
1: Hey there, Andrew. You know, you've got the staples at the CNE, things like the rides, the merry-go-round, that kind of thing. The food, of course, we just checked that out. But every year, there's always something new, something special. And for this weekend only, there is an NFL experience that you could take advantage of here. It is in full swing right now. A lot of NFL fans in the house and some pretty cool stuff that you could check out. I'm with Gavin Kemp. He's a general manager of NFL Canada. Thanks for being with us.
2: Of course. Thank you. Thanks for having us.
1: We're standing next to some jewels here. What are we talking about?
2: This is the entire extent of the NFL history of Super Bowl rings, starting all the way here from 1967.
1: Okay, so we've got the oldest one right over here.

0: Here, let's show that one.
1: Here from 1967 with the Green Bay Packers, and if we keep scaling all the way through, you'll notice a common theme that they start to get bigger and bigger and bigger as years.
0: Yes, bigger and blingier, more jewels. And these are all real jewels,
1: absolutely,
0: right?
1: Absolutely, absolutely. And the culmination being our most recent Super Bowl champions, the Seattle Seahawks. And you can see we've come a long way since 1967.
0: It is
1: part
0: massive.
1: Of the fan attraction.
0: Can I hold it? I'm absolutely. Curious how heavy it is.
2: Oh my goodness, it is so heavy.
0: That is spectacular. I mean, any idea how many diamonds are on this?
1: It would take us a while to count, for sure.
0: That's a lot of diamonds on there. So this is one of the cool experiences you could have here to see. These are real Super Bowl rings.
1: Real rings, yes. And over here, you can't miss what the we kick off the season on Wednesday. This is what it's all about. This is the Vince Lombardi Trophy. This is what everybody gets excited for. Millions of fans across Canada, kids, adults. This is what they're playing for, the Vince Lombardi Trophy. So
0: the players want the trophy and they want a ring.
1: They want a ring. And so this is what we're doing. We're down here all this weekend, the NFL experience, bringing a touch of the NFL to Canadians so that they can come and touch and feel, and kids can interact with all the different interactions and meet some celebrities over here.
0: Hey, all right. Hello. Can I give you a high five? Hello. I'd love to check in with you too. I see you're standing in line to come see these rings. What's bringing you out here today?
3: Well, I love the NFL and I'm looking forward to the Buffalo Bills hopefully bringing a ring.
0: Is this their season?
3: I hope so.
0: What are the highlights you've seen here so far? I mean, it's pretty expansive, this whole space.
3: Yeah, we watched the little video, and then they were making some bracelets, and yeah, there's lots of things to see and do.
0: Oh, wonderful. Go Bills, go. Appreciate that. Now, I'm wondering too, Gavin, just about the fan experience in Canada. Just how many NFL fans are there here on our side of the border?
1: For sure. I mean, there's over 15 million fans in Canada identify as fans of the NFL. You know, a huge amount coast to coast from BC all the way to the East Coast. And so what we're doing here is trying to bring a little bit of that to Canada. We know people can access and get across the border fairly easily to get to games, but the idea is to bring us to Toronto. We were in the P&E last week as well too, and it's to build that excitement. Football is back. It's a tough to know that's the end of the summer, but hey, football is back and we're super thrilled.
0: Yeah, we talk about the CNE being kind of the sign that the end of summer is here, but football also a part of that tradition.
1: Football as well. And you know, there's such a groundswell of activity from growth of flag football in this country, and we have our men's and women's flag football teams have now qualified for the LA 28 Olympics. So everything is coming up on football right now, and we're just thrilled to be here.
0: Excellent. Okay, we're going to check out some other things coming up in about half an hour from now, but definitely these rings, Andrew, among the highlights. People lining up, they want to see them, get up close and personal, because there are many opportunities where you can see a real Super Bowl ring like this, and they do get bigger and bigger as the years go on. Pretty impressive. For now, Andrew, we're going to toss things back to you.
4: Thank you very much. I believe that I have family in the Green Bay area, and that means that they're part owners of the team, so I should be, I should have a ring. That's what I'm getting at to, Melissa. But I appreciate you giving us the important information today. We'll see if that works. Now, to other stories. Emergency crews on the scene of a fire right now. It broke out about 11:30 and around St. Clair and Bathurst. The reports we're getting from the fire department is it's in the alleyway between buildings. EMS telling us it involved an e-bike. Two people getting checked out for possible smoke inhalation. Avoid the area, we're told, if you can, as firefighters and police are on scene. North of Toronto, York police investigating a shooting in Richmond Hill. Officers responding to shots fired around 4 a.m. at a home around Leslie and William Bell Parkway. Police telling us the suspects took off from the area. There's no immediate threat to public safety, police say. The victim was taken to hospital with non-life-threatening injuries. Now to several different motorcycle crashes. We'll start with the first one, a motorcycle rider in serious but stable condition after, look at this, a very violent collision happening late last night. This in Etobicoke near Lakeshore and Silver Moon Drive around 11:45 p.m. You can see the bike became pinned under the car and also ripped off the front bumper following the collision. EMS telling us that the bike rider was a man in his 40s. He's in hospital in stable condition. Police say the driver of the car is now facing charges under the Highway Traffic Act. staying in Etobicoke for another motorcycle-involved collision. This happening about 5:40 yesterday afternoon on Poplar Heights Drive, just east of Islington. Police telling us it was a single vehicle crash. The man on the bike, in this case too, in his 40s, has non-life-threatening injuries. An investigation into the cause of the crash is ongoing. Two men, meantime, killed when the car they were in collided with a pole in North York yesterday morning. Police getting the call around 4:40 a.m. on Saturday to Finch at Romfield Lane. That's just west of Kiel. Police say the vehicle hit the traffic light, then the pole came down. The two men were aged 39 and 42, sadly pronounced dead on scene.
5: A 39-year-old man was operating a motor vehicle with one other passenger in the vehicle when the vehicle struck a light post. Emergency personnel arrived on scene and began life-saving measures. Sadly, however, the driver, a 39-year-old male, and the passenger, a 42-year-old male, were both pronounced deceased at the scene.
4: Police still say it's unclear exactly how this single car crash happened. Now looking into a hit and run, this happening in the Queen West area, not far from Trinity Bellwoods, happening about 11 a.m. yesterday morning at Shaw and Queen. The pedestrian was taken to hospital, we're told, with serious injuries, but thankfully non-life-threatening. Traffic got moving within a half hour. The suspect vehicle description, though, we don't have one for you right now. Police have, though, released images of a man and woman wanted for stealing alcohol from a restaurant on the Toronto Islands. The suspects are both believed to be about 25 years old. The man, 6 feet tall, medium build, seen wearing dark pants, a white shirt with a black vest over, and a white baseball hat. The female suspect, about 5'10", with a thin build, long blonde hair, and last seen wearing black shorts and also a black shirt. Police allege the pair broke into the restaurant on August the 28th, around 2 a.m., and took a quantity of alcohol before fleeing the scene. Fire officials sounding the alarm about a growing public safety risk. The amount of fires caused by lithium-ion batteries in this city is approaching 100 this year. The city of Toronto seeing a sharp increase in these fires, quickly spreading as well because of the actual the batteries themselves make them, they just torch. Toxic as well, posing a risk to crews in the community. We have CTV's Heather Wright with the challenge and calls for change.
6: The fires caused by lithium-ion batteries are intense, toxic, and according to Toronto's fire chief, pose the greatest public fire safety risk in Canada's largest city.
7: Since 2022, since we started tracking this data, the city of Toronto has seen well north of a 200% increase in the number of fires involving lithium-ion batteries.
6: Lithium-ion batteries are found in a host of products, but Toronto Fire Chief Jim Jessup says it's e-bikes and e-scooters that are catching fire at an alarming rate. Experts say that's in part because those batteries are not regulated the same way cell phone or computer batteries are, and also because they are damaged more easily, which can make them unstable.
8: There are a lot of signs and symptoms long before it happens to be able to tell that something is happening, and a swelling battery, just even a slightly bit swollen, is no good.
6: Fires involving these batteries spread much more quickly in homes that are more flammable than ever. 50 years ago, it would take 20 to 25 minutes for a room to be engulfed in flames. With modern furniture, that time is now down to 5 minutes. Add in a lithium-ion battery, and people have about 90 seconds to get to safety.
8: It's shooting out a jet of flame that's literally a 500-degree blowtorch. So what that means is it'll light anything else up around it.
6: Fire departments in major cities across Canada are also warning about the dangers posed by lithium-ion batteries and are calling for stricter regulations when it comes to the batteries that can be bought online. Health Canada says it's looking into possible regulations, while the Ontario Fire Marshal is looking at ways it could amend the fire code.
7: Is because the
6: Chief Jessup is urging governments to move quickly.
7: Our firefighters are going into buildings that are more unpredictable, that are more dangerous, and that the fires are a lot more intense and toxic than they ever were.
6: Heather Wright, CTV News, Toronto.
4: Thank you, Heather, and thank you for watching CP24. We're going to be right back with a list of the things you can do to have some fun this last long weekend of summer.
9: What do you think is going on?
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11: This is a threat.
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10: 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In black as a night. 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

0: An investigation continues into a fatal crash in North York. Two people killed as the car hit a traffic pole. The Jays have in their possession right now the third of three wild card spots in the AL, American League, just after beating Kansas City. Highlights coming up. And whether it's the Jazz, whether it is air show, there's so many things that you can do this long weekend. We'll tell you what is happening. Keep it here on CP24 for these stories and more details anytime at CP24.com. Now, as much as we're talking about all the things that are happening, we also need to tell you a little bit about what's closed for Labor Day Monday, because we don't want you going to the grocery store realizing it's closed, because most major grocery chains, any grocery store basically over a specific square footage, is closed on a stat holiday. The little ones like the Rabbas, those can stay open. So if you have one in your neighborhood, that's where you can at least get some groceries tomorrow. The LCBOs, though, they will all be closed, closing most of them between 5 and 6 o'clock this evening, and then not opening till Tuesday. Municipal offices will be closed, as will the Toronto Public Library and other city library branches. All banks will be closed. And if you do still get mail delivery on Mondays, that's not happening tomorrow. On the flip side, what is open? Many of the things that are, you know, touristy, think, you know, going to the CN Tower, Hockey Hall of Fame, the Toronto Zoo, Ripley's Aquarium, they will be open for you. And also select shopping malls like Eaton Centre and Vaughan Mills open for business. The beer store and wine racks also do have locations open across the GTA. Good news if you happen to be someone who rides the rocket to all of the things happening this weekend and regularly. The TTC has no scheduled subway closures for the long weekend, but there are some routes being diverted on streets that are closed for festivals like Taste of Bangladesh in the Danforth and the Labor Day Parade downtown tomorrow. The TTC is also adjusting service on routes for back to school as of this weekend and tomorrow. Meanwhile, Metrolinx says it's reinstating Go Bus service to post-secondary schools as well. Changes coming too to some rail lines like the Lakeshore East and West, Barrie and Stouffville lines. And when we talk about the changes, by the way, Metrolinx tells us these are in place until spring and align, as they put it, with demand and addressing the availability of train crews, which has been a problem over the summer, and allow for some work to be done on the Barrie and Stouffville lines. At the same time, rush hour service does not change. Most of the city's outdoor pools are closing for the season later on today. Select pools do stay open until September 20th. The city says wading pools are also shutting down, and splash pads, they will stay open for another week. Last long weekend of the summer. I know that's hard to hear, but there's a lot to do. So it may not be Canada's largest jazz festival, but it is the biggest one for up-and-coming jazz musicians to perform at, and that is the TU Jazz Fest that is back at Mel Lastman Square. There's 110 odd musicians. I don't mean odd in a bad way. I just like jazz. But they're from around the world playing on two outdoor stages throughout the Labor Day long weekend. Festivities are wrapping up about 4 o'clock.
1: We say it's TU Jazz Fest. Yes, it is jazz based. However, there's a lot of funk, R&B, different kinds of music. It's not a rock concert. It's definitely more jazz oriented, so you'll get more of that feeling. We also have food vendors. Also, the welcome market is here for other people selling other goodies that you want to buy. There is a kids zone where there's the bouncy rides.
0: Now, if you happen to have a dog, we did talk about the pools closing. Well, at least you could take your dog to one of them for the last day they're open. The city's free doggy swims back for another year. There's 9 pools, including Greenwood Park, High Park, and Monarch Park, that are welcoming our furry friends into the chlorinated water between 4:30 and 6:30 p.m. It is free. You don't need reservations, but you need to present proof of rabies vaccinations for your pet. One adult can bring up to 2 furry friends per adult and must be on the pool deck to supervise. A full list of the participating pools is on the city's website and ours, by the way. There's 7 other city pools hosting free doggy swims on September the 20th. The Canadian International Air Show is back in town starting in, actually, no, it's already started for the day. We have been looking up to the sky to see all of the flying aircraft, particularly the Canadian Forces Snowbirds, making their 55th and final run here in the city before they are taken out of commission and then new aircraft replace them in the 2030s. This is one of the big shows of the year that you can see from the X and along the lakeshore. It is on now until 3:40. Now, the 9-jet aerobatic team of the Snowbirds are grounded until at least the early 2030s for those jet replacements I was talking about. These final flights whooshing over Lake Ontario, and you can still see them one, two more times. Tomorrow's the last day. Now, Buskerfest is among the other things that's happening this weekend. Wow, that's a pretty energetic dog there. I am witnessing a lot of things here that I can't do. And this, according to organizers at Buskerfest, is the biggest festival to raise money and awareness for epilepsy research on the planet. Over 100 performers, 7 stages. You can find details at the Buskerfest website.
2: So we've got some amazing acts. We have an act all the way from Beijing. His name is Kai Ko, and he is an incredible, he juggles as he tap dances. He has won the Chinese version of China's Got Talent. He's performed in over 80 countries, and he's here for his first ever Canadian festival. We have Quinn Beasley, our People's Choice Award winner, who does daredevil tricks. We've got contortionists, aerialists, musicians, flamenco night tonight. Comedy, stand-up comedy. We've got a Dolly Parton sing-along on Sunday at 1 p.m. And of course, lots of dog performers too. So much going on here all weekend long.
0: I think the Dolly sing-along should be 9 to 5. That's just me. Labor troubles, meantime, could be brewing at U of T just as the young folks go back to university. Over 6,100 administrative and technical staff at the university have voted overwhelmingly in favor of this strike mandate. The union, which is part of the United Steelworkers, says it will be in a legal strike position on Tuesday, which is the first day of classes. The union that represents the wide range of different job classes, including undergraduate and graduate program coordinators and lab assistants, say they want to get a deal. They haven't had one for months. Keep it here on CB24. When we come back, the Jays officially have a wild card spot. We'll tell you what is happening in the MLB wild card race.
3: Center. Springer in to score. Lucas around to third. What a night for Okamoto as the Blue Jays have regained.
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10: Every assist, every stop, every did you see that moment? All of it right here. Lock in all season long.
0: And just like that, the Blue Jays are back in the playoff picture. Toronto taking control of a wild card spot after beating Kansas City on the road last night.
3: two doubles and a single. And that's a base hit into left center. Springer in to score. Lucas around to third. What a night for Okamoto as the Blue Jays have regained the lead.
0: Jays taking the lead back early with some big hits from Alejandro Kirk, Nathan Lucas, and then ultimately, because of Kaz Okamoto, the Jays sealing the deal in the seventh with a 4-3 victory over nine innings. The Toronto Blue Jays now have four wins in a row and now hold the third AL wildcard spot and are one game above 500 for the first time since April. Now, we spoke with Jay's podcaster and writer of the Substack, Long Way From Sunlight, Drew Fairservice, about this turnaround and recent success.
11: This team looks a lot more like the team from last year, where they really string those hits together. You're never quite sure who's going to be the guy to step up at any given day. Yesterday, it was Kazuma Okamoto. You know, the entire lineup is sort of predicated around the idea that Vladimir Guerrero Jr. is going to be the one to drive in all those runs. When the singles start stacking up one after another, all these difficult outs in the lineup, then Nathan Lucas, Ernie Clement, you know, Alejandro Kirk's not, you know, a real home run hitter. And I think that's kind of what you're seeing now. They're difficult to beat. They don't beat themselves.
0: Now to the football pitch. AFC Toronto can move into the top spot of the Northern Super League with a win this afternoon at BMO Field.
12: It will be Hunter. No! Oh, wow! Gets one for the home side. And the 18-year-old sniper snipes one at BMO Field.
0: Toronto beat Ottawa 2-0 last Sunday and takes on Calgary this afternoon. The team sits third in the standings, 2 points behind Ottawa and three back of Montreal. Kickoff is at 2 p.m. Now, speaking of BMO Field, a wild night last night with Toronto FC looking to scorch the Chicago Fire.
3: This brings it down to Shalloway. Chicago caught a bit. Antoine arriving. And going for goal!
0: Goals aplenty, and Derek Etienne Jr. scoring the equalizer for Toronto in the 91st minute to cap off a wild 4-4 draw. Josh Sargent turned heads earlier with a stunning hat trick, but Chicago answered back for the equalizer and then lead. The next up for the TFC is Nashville SC on Wednesday. Keep it here on CP24. It's the last hurrah of summer, and we have a full list of things to do. And why not? Let's go to the X.

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6: Okay.
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10: 29.
11: I lost my husband, Howard, to colon cancer at the age of 46.
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13: I lost someone really close to me from cancer. If we had something like this, we would have caught it a lot sooner and maybe had a different outcome. The only real way to check that out is with the whole body MRI. Receiving my results was the best feeling in the world. Finding out that nothing was seriously wrong. What more could you ask for?
14: Detect early stage cancers and over 500 other diseases with zero radiation. Peace of mind is just a scan away.

0: I'm Katie Dawson. I'm a singer-songwriter. I write and perform all my own music. You can find my music on all streaming services. But here's the thing with that. You don't actually own your music, and there's data tracking involved. Wouldn't it be nice to own something you love? All of my music is available in hard copy directly from my website, katiedawson.ca, whether that's vinyl, CD, or even cassettes. Check out this record right here. It's glow-in-the-dark vinyl. Or how about this one? There's 24-karat gold leaf flake directly in the vinyl. This has never been done before on a vinyl record. Records should be fun, unique, and collectible. And the music on them should be great, too. Do you like rock and roll, folk, country, and rockabilly? Well, I've done all that and more, and I think you'll love it. Don't believe me? Just ask them.
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0: Let's go to the X because it's the last weekend of summer. And that's where CP24's Melissa Duggan is anyway. So we're going to check in with her. Sounding the alarm over the amount of lithium-ion battery fires in the city. There's been almost 100 this year already. Details to come. York Police investigating a shooting this morning. We're going to take you to Richmond Hill. Right now, though, it's 12:30, 20 degrees outside, feeling like 24. You're watching Toronto's breaking news, CP24. I'm Andrew Brennan. Thank you for joining us. Let's get to your top story. And that's counting down the end of summer. It's not a happy story, but it is one we got to do anyway, because time doesn't stand still. And neither does CP24's Melissa Duggan, as she takes in all the sights and sounds of the CNE. Melissa.
1: Hey there, Andrew. So this is something special at the CNE this weekend only, today and tomorrow, for NFL fans. This is where the action is happening right now. Get up and close and personal with the sport. Maybe try your hand at something too. Gavin Peckhemp is the general manager of NFL Canada, and we're standing near kind of the experience zone here. What's happening?
2: There's a lot of activity here. This is the NFL experience that we brought to the CNE this year, and you can see there's all sorts of activities down here for kids to come down, adults come down and experience the NFL, bring a little piece of the NFL to Toronto, and test out your skills and see people's reactions.
1: So we could toss a ball, but I gotta say, the one next to this here has been really fascinating to watch. People trying out their skills. What is the reaction they're looking for here?
2: This is a fascinating one and a very difficult one. It may look easy on TV, but this is testing players' reaction time. You know, with the NFL and any sport, there's a hand-eye coordination component, so this is really testing the limits of people's agility, people's reactions, and their hand-eye coordination.
1: Okay, so they're setting up for right now. We're just going to direct you in that way. So we're just looking right behind you here to our camera operator. We're just going to move you this way over here, if I could jump in here, to show exactly what's going on at this point. So these poles, they're going to drop. Is that what's going to happen here?
2: Exactly, yeah. We're looking for speed and hand-eye coordination to try and react to these last-second drops and try and see if they can...
1: There you go.
2: You can see.
1: It seems really hard. I think people are watching in line thinking, oh, when it's my turn, I'll be able to do it no problem.
2: For sure. And if you think about how fast the ball's coming in at you at a certain trajectory, that this is something that needs to be worked on for sure.
1: So you can tell it is the pros that are in the NFL. They've got these skills.
2: They've got it down. They've got it down pat, for
1: sure. Now, this is all part of gearing up to for the season that's to come. What can we expect this year?
2: Yeah, it's going to be an exciting season. We kick off this week, actually. Wednesday, we have the repeat of the Super Bowl rematch on Wednesday, and then we go live on Thursday in Melbourne, Australia for the second game of the season, and 9 international games on the schedule. People tuning in across the country on CTV, TSN, RDS, DAZN, Crave. People want their fix. They want NFL back, and it's great to have it back on the schedule.
1: Why bring the NFL, you know, to these far-off destinations?
2: Well, it's the fans. I mean, we wouldn't be doing this if we didn't have such a strong fan base, and that's all what we're doing in this country is we're bringing the NFL to different communities. We're working with youth across Canada through our flag football leagues. We're working with great organizations like the Girls and Boys Club, the Canadian Cancer Society, to really make an impact in this market. We know there's a lot of fans, and there's a lot of good work we can do in this community to grow the sport and get young people active.
1: That sounds great. Listen, I want to just kind of jump behind you here, because I know we've got some NFL fans over here. They are joining Billy the Buffalo as well. Listen, what's your experience been like here so far, taking in all things NFL?
3: NFL is good. It's really a lot of fun, right? Because I like it. Because NFL, with Billy here.
4: With Billy here.
3: You're going to be a champ.
4: Yeah. Right? You want Billy's to win. Billy?
1: What's been the highlight here for you?
5: For me, I wanted Bills to win until the next NFL finals, though.
3: Yeah!
1: Who are you cheering for?
6: I'll be honest, I'm a Colts fan.
3: Boom!
6: But I'm enjoying just having the NFL come to Canada.
3: Yes.
6: I remember many years ago, I went to a Bills, when your dad came
3: Bills.
6: To Toronto at the Rogers Center.
3: Number one,
6: and I'm just enjoying being able to explore my favorite sport.
1: All right, so Billy's not liking what you're saying.
6: I'm just going to be honest. You want me to lie?
3: Come on, Billy.
1: Talk to the hand. Appreciate that. Thanks a lot for that, guys. And Gavin, I just want to ask you one more question. If people want to come down here and take in this experience, when can they check it out?
2: For sure. We're here right through end of Labor Day Monday tomorrow. Open all day and into the evening. So come on down and make sure you stop in. in the building.
1: Wonderful. Appreciate that. Okay, so that's giving you an idea. Some of the highlights, of course, half an hour ago, we looked at all of the bling. You could check out those real Super Bowl rings. And, of course, the trophy, too.
2: Lombardi trophy.
1: Yeah, the trophy, too. You can also check that out as well. So lots to experience here at the CNE. It's not just the rides. It's not just the food. It's a really cool experience you could take advantage of as well. Andrew, back to you.
0: Thanks very much. It's amazing how far Buffalo goes for a tailgate, no matter where they are. That's Melissa Duggan at the CNE.
1: Yeah, thanks.
0: Let's switch gears now. Emergency crews on the scene of a fire right now, breaking out about 11:30 around St. Clair and Bathurst. There's reports that it's a large blaze, but in the alleyway between two buildings, EMS telling us it involved an e-bike. We're going to talk a little bit more about those e-bike related fires in moments. Now, two people are being checked out for possible smoke inhalation. It seems, though, otherwise that they are okay. Avoid the area, though, if you can, as the fire is being put out. York police, meantime, investigating a shooting in Richmond Hill. Officers responding to shots fired about 4 this morning around Leslie and William Bell Parkway. Police telling us the suspects took off from the area, but we are told at least there's no threat to public safety at this time. The victim is in hospital. Their injuries are non-life-threatening. Now let's go to Etobicoke. There's two incidents involving motorcycle riders that had some serious injuries. Let's start with the first happening at Lakeshore near Silver Moon Drive about 11:45 p.m. You can see that bike ended up getting pinned underneath the vehicle with the rider still on the back of it. Thankfully, according to EMS, the man in his 40s is in hospital with serious but stable condition overall despite the injuries. Now police say the driver of the car does face charges now under the Highway Traffic Act. Also in Etobicoke, another incident involving a motorcycle rider getting injured. This happening about 5:40 yesterday afternoon on Poplar Heights Drive east of Islington. We're told that this was a single vehicle crash. The motorcycle rider, also a man in his 40s. In this case, their injuries are non-life threatening. The investigation into what happened exactly is still ongoing. Police, meantime, releasing the images of a man and woman wanted for stealing liquor from a restaurant on the Toronto Islands. The suspects both believed to be about 25 years old. The man, about 6 feet tall, medium build. He was seen wearing a dark pair of pants, white shirt with a black vest over it, and a white baseball hat. The female suspect, about 5'9", 5'10", with a thin build, long blonde hair, last seen wearing black shirts and black shorts on. Police allege that the pair broke into a restaurant on the island about 2 a.m. on August the 28th, taking a quantity of booze before running away. Fire officials are sounding the alarm over a growing public safety risk, fires caused by lithium-ion batteries. You may recall a few seconds ago, we spoke about one of those that's happening right now in the city of Toronto. There's over 80 that have been reported in the city this year. They're not only something that spreads quickly because of the combusting, but also they're toxic and pose risk to people in the community and fire crews. CTV's Heather Wright has more.
7: The fires caused by lithium-ion batteries are intense, toxic, and according to Toronto's fire chief, pose the greatest public fire safety risk in Canada's largest city.
8: Since 2022, since we started tracking this data, the city of Toronto has seen well north of a 200% increase in the number of fires involving lithium-ion batteries.
7: Lithium-ion batteries are found in a host of products, but Toronto Fire Chief Jim Jessup says it's e-bikes and e-scooters that are catching fire at an alarming rate. Experts say that's in part because those batteries are not regulated the same way cell phone or computer batteries are, and also because they are damaged more easily, which can make them unstable.
9: There are a lot of signs and symptoms long before it happens to be able to tell that something is happening, and a swelling battery, just even a slightly bit swollen, is no good.
7: Fires involving these batteries spread much more quickly in homes that are more flammable than ever. 50 years ago, it would take 20 to 25 minutes for a room to be engulfed in flames. With modern furniture, that time is now down to 5 minutes. Add in a lithium-ion battery, and people have about 90 seconds to get to safety.
9: It's shooting out a jet of flame that's literally a 500-degree blowtorch. So what that means is it'll light anything else up around it.
7: Fire departments in major cities across Canada are also warning about the dangers posed by lithium-ion batteries and are calling for stricter regulations when it comes to the batteries that can be bought online. Health Canada says it's looking into possible regulations, while the Ontario Fire Marshal is looking at ways it could amend the fire code.
8: Is because the
7: Chief Jessup is urging governments to move quickly.
8: Our firefighters are going into buildings that are more unpredictable, that are more dangerous, and that the fires are a lot more intense and toxic than they ever were.
7: Heather Wright, CTV News, Toronto.
0: Thank you, Heather. You're watching Toronto's Breaking News, CP24. We're going to take a short break. Come back talking your top stories. Don't go anywhere.
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3: Cash. Oh, yeah. 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Boys, maybe we shouldn't change this one.
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0: investigation continues after two men were killed in a vehicle crash in North York. Details coming up. The Jays have the third of three wildcard spots after another victory on the road yesterday. Highlights ahead. And 'tis the last weekend of summer, and I know some may feel bad about it, but we're just going to calm you down with some smooth jazz and tell you all the things happening. Keep it here on CB24. 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Details anytime at CB24.com. Last long weekend of summer, and also, well, the last weekend before a lot of the kids go back to school. So here's some of the things happening. Was the guitarist playing as we're zooming in on the bass player there, doing the guitarist is playing the solo and we're focusing on the bass player. Anyway, the largest jazz festival for up-and-coming jazz musicians is happening right now at Mel Lastman Square. TU Jazz Fest has returned with 110 musicians across two outdoor stages through the long weekend. Festivities continue to four today. Now, if you happen to have a furry friend who loves the water, we have an event to tell you about. The free doggy swims back for another year. Look at that. They're so excited. So a lot of good boys right there. And there will be plenty of good boys and girls with four legs and fur who will be jumping into pools at Greenwood Park, High Park, Monarch Park, and several other parks around town from 4:30 to 6:30 today. The event is free, but you do have to present proof of a rabies vaccination for your pet. One adult can bring up to two dogs with them, and they must be also on the pool deck to supervise those dogs. A full list of the participating pools is on the city's website. There's another doggy swim on September the 20th. Look up in the sky. It's a bird. It's a plane. It's actually a plane named after a bird. The Canadian International Air Show has returned. They are the famed Canadian snowbirds. Are we listening to... Yeah, it's Rush. Okay, that's worth it. All Rush all the time, as one of my news directors used to say. This is the 77th edition of the air show. Thrilling crowds once again in this CNE grounds, but also across the lakeshore. You can see them for the afternoon. The show returns today and tomorrow. It started at noon today and wraps up at 3:40. And by the way, when we talk about those snowbirds, this is the last chance you get to see them, at least in their current form, because the old Tudor jets got to be replaced. And that's going to take several years until at least the early 2030s. The final flights over Lake Ontario again this long weekend. Busker Fest is also back at Woodbine Park for the weekend, with organizers telling us how much money in terms that they raise for epilepsy research. It's the largest money and awareness campaign for epilepsy research on the planet. There's over 100 performers, over seven stages. Information at the Busker Fest website. Now, we do have a long weekend with a stat on Monday, and that means there's several things that will be closed on Monday. Major grocery stores, for instance, all the big ones, the smaller ones are allowed to stay open, so you should have a few options in your neighborhood. LCBOs are going to be all closed, municipal offices and libraries as well. Banks, those are closed. And if you do still get mail on Mondays, that isn't happening tomorrow. Now, what's open? A lot of those tourist attractions will be open, like the CN Tower Hockey Hall of Fame and the Toronto Zoo. And, of course, the X is still here. And major shopping centers like the Eaton Centre and Vaughan Mills are open for business tomorrow. The beer store and wine racks will have some select stores open. Good news, by the way, if you are taking public transit around town, because there is no scheduled subway closures for this long weekend, which is somewhat rare in the summer months. But some bus and streetcar routes are being diverted to get people to, well, get the people around all the major events, like Taste of Bangladesh on Danforth and the Labor Day Parade downtown tomorrow. The TTC is also increasing service on some routes for back to school, as is Metrolinx, reinstating the Go Bus service to post-secondary schools as of today. There will be changes as well to the Lakeshore East and West routes on the rail lines, plus Barrie and Stouffville as well. Now, Metrolinx is adjusting these until the spring, aligning, as they say, service with demand and addressing crew availabilities for trains, which has been a problem this summer, and allowing for work to be done on the Barrie and Stouffville lines. Rush hour service does stay unchanged. Now, I know we talked about the dogs getting to swim, but as for the people, this is your last chance at most outdoor pools for the season. Today, they close. Except for a few of them, they stay open until September the 20th. The city says wading pools will also be shut down. Splash pads will be open for one more week. It is 12:47, feeling like 24 degrees out there. Keep it here on CP24. When we come back, we talk about the Blue Jays.
1: Nation in the left center. Springer in to score. Lucas around to third.
2: 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Hey, Dad. 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
0: Welcome back. It's almost time for school, except for me, I'm a little old. But for those that are going back to school, there's a lot of things that come with it. There's the anxiety about potentially making new friends or not, also fear, a little excitement too, of course. Joining us now to talk about how parents can help their children better emotionally prepare themselves is Thalia Bennett. She's a psychotherapist and also as a children's book author, which helps us not only be able to speak to adults, but speak to the kids, Thalia. I feel like that's a great thing.
14: Absolutely.
0: I hope so. I mean, I don't want to say I'm worried for the kids these days, but there's so many distractions. Like, there's these things. There's these things.
14: Absolutely.
0: They're on screen, some of them, for 5 hours a day or more, like, based on studies now. I feel like kids are in a really hard place right now, and trying to go back to school, I remember being anxious about it when I was a kid, but I feel like it's probably much worse now.
14: Absolutely. Well, I think part of the adjustment to going back to school is a gradual adjustment to returning. So creating more structure throughout the days at home so that it mimics the school environment. So it includes things like, you know, monitoring your screen time and as well monitoring how much social media use, creating routines for when you go to bed, when you're waking up, when you're eating, and that can definitely help with the transition for school.
0: Now, so my mom was a social worker for a very long time, so she had a book that talked about managing your emotions that I still remember. It's on the wall in the basement. But how do we help kids better emotionally regulate themselves?
14: Yeah, that's a very good question. And to be honest, there's so many different avenues for how to help kids regulate. I think one of the things is, like with anxiety, gaining a sense of calm. So empowering them with tools, deep breathing, for instance, for relaxation. If they're feeling overwhelmed, you can help them to ground. So that looks like, you know, what do I see? What do I hear? Sometimes touch can help as well to empower them to gain control over their emotions too. too, and as well helping kids to create realistic expectations. I actually talk about that in one of my books, Imani Travels Across Canada. So there's fun facts featured about Canada, as well as an introduction to cognitive behavioral therapy and reframing thought. So an example of an unrealistic expectation may be expecting I won't be nervous on the first day of school, but realistically, it's normal to feel nervous. And so by developing more balanced thoughts, you can reduce the pressure and minimize the stress related to going back to school.
0: So Imani looks like she's, you know, maybe, you know, in elementary school there.
14: Yes.
0: And I'm wondering, you know, what are the age groups? Is it kindergartners because it's the first time? Are there specific areas or age groups that are more of a challenge? Let's say challenge, maybe not the right word. I don't want to say challenges when we talk about kids.
14: Right.
0: But are there some for the parents out there to think about, you know, my kid's going into this grade, this may be a time where we need to think about this?
14: Right. I think that by collaborating with children, you can best get into whatever challenges they're facing. And so talk to them about how they're feeling. Each kid is unique and is going to have unique challenges that they're facing. So talk to them about how they're feeling. Make them a part of the solution. And I think that will help to navigate, help parents to navigate for how to move forward.
0: I see that you don't just have stories about Imani here. There's also Tanti, I see here.
14: Yes, Tanti says. So this one is all about how to empower children to be mindful and manage stress. It also features Trinidadian and British culture. Zanaya Goes to Jamaica is about how to essentially listen to your gut. So boundary setting. And it's about Jamaica on resort and off resort as well. It's a fun book, which brings me also back to ensuring that kids are safe at school, but also having fun, I think, is really important, and leaning on your supports as well throughout the school year for the entire family.
0: Well, I thank you for helping us look at how to support kids better. Thalia, thank you so much for your time today.
14: Thank you so much for having me.
0: Thank you. Thalia Bennett, we appreciate you. And also, just like that, we got to talk about the Blue Jays, because there's only so much time in an hour, right? So this is them taking down Kansas City.
3: Two doubles and a single. And that's a base hit into left center.
0: The Jays taking an early lead with some hits by Alejandro Kirk and Nathan Lucas in the first. The Royals did even things up, but this is where the Big Oak himself was able to be the victor and hero on the day. Kaz Okamoto getting a second RBI of the game to take the lead with 4-3, the final score as well. Now, that was Toronto's fourth victory in a row. Toronto holding now the third of three wildcard spots in the AL and over 500 for the first time since April. We spoke earlier with a Jays podcaster, Drew Fairservice, about how this turnaround and the success is going.
4: I think the Blue Jays and their front office really have a good sense of the identity of the team and the players and the roles that they need filled. I think when you look at Brett Bateman, he does similar things to Dalton Varsho, who was, of course, traded at the deadline. Such a key player last year, for the last few years. But playing excellent defense, being an excellent and very fast base runner. But rather than being kind of like an all or nothing player type hitter like Varsho, Brett Bateman is getting on base. He's only got, you know, a couple extra base hits, but it's singles, it's walks.
0: And hopefully a few more Vladdy home runs. Keep it here on CP24. It's the last hurrah of summer. We take you to the CNE. Let's go to the X.

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1: You guys don't want to leave. 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

0: last long weekend of the summer. We're capping it off with a tradition. Let's go to the X and join Melissa Duggan, who is there. The Toronto Blue Jays are above 500 for the first time since April. That's when the season started. And now have a wild card spot for now. And details on all the other things happening, like dogs swimming in pools. Yep, you heard me. We are Toronto's breaking news, CP24. I'm Andrew Brennan, and thank you, as always, for joining us this summer. Well, it may be coming to a close. The kids are going back to school, but there's still 2 days of freedom out there, and someone who can show us where to have some fun with that freedom is CP24's Melissa Duggan, who I think has a peanut gallery beside her that's making her laugh.
1: Andrew, listen, this is where the fun is going down right now. This is the second last day of the CNE, back in action again tomorrow, but a very busy place right now with a gorgeous day as well. Oh, we just had a little one here. We've got another one. How's the day going, family?
2: How's it going?
3: Good.
1: Yeah, you having fun?
3: Yeah.
1: What's been your favorite part so far?
3: I like the merry-go-round.
1: Absolutely. That is definitely a favorite. Listen, why are you bringing the family out here this day?
2: It's a beautiful day, and it's a great event, and we're just celebrating the end of summer. So
1: terrific.
2: What better way to do it?
1: All things get back to usual on Tuesday. What are some of the highlights you've seen here?
4: Tiny Tom, this is what I come for. But
1: it's a must.
4: It's a must, but it's the best. It's so nice being able to bring our family here. We've spent a lot of time here, and full circle, it's amazing. There's lots, yeah.
1: Have a fabulous day. Enjoy those Tiny Tom donuts. Of course, that is a staple that you've got to enjoy while you're here. Lots of great food, lots of great rides. Another family we want to check in with over here. Hello, family. How's the day going?
5: It's been pretty good. We just got here, and we went on this ride, and it was pretty fun.
1: Yeah, give me your review. What was it like being on the Tilt-A-Whirl?
5: It kind of hurt my stomach a little bit, but it was pretty fun. It just kept on going around in a circle, yeah.
1: So maybe best to go on that first before eating.
5: Yeah, that's fair, yeah, for sure.
1: And tell me how your day has been going so far.
3: Good.
1: Yeah, are you going to have fun here today?
3: Mm-hmm.
1: Oh, I bet. Now, can I ask Mom and Dad, is that what we're talking to over here? Listen, how's the day going for you? What's the plan here?
6: Well, she wants to go on a bit more rides, and then we're going to go to the dog show and maybe check out some other shows.
7: Yeah. She has done all the planning, you know, all the scheduling from...

0: time to what time and when we can be able to eat. But that was a good idea. Before eating, I guess we should be doing.
1: So you're just here along for the ride since the planning's done.
0: She's the boss. And I mean, we have a really nice manager here, Supriya, her name, right?
1: Yeah.
0: What a wonderful person who welcomed us again. And what a lovely day. I think people are going to enjoy before starting the school. Wait for another year again, you know, next year.
1: Thanks so much for that. Have a blast here today. You know, we were talking with the CNE CEO, Mark Holland, earlier today about how this is a tradition for so many. Have a listen.
2: This is how we kind of take in those last days and really celebrate them. So, you know, for 147 years, we've been it. So we take that responsibility really seriously. We all love summer. We all hate saying goodbye. But there's something really kind of special about that, to take in those last days and get together with the whole city and do something super fun.
1: Now, a young lady just walked our way, Olivia, wearing a sash. Tell me what this designation means.
3: So I am honored to be this year's CNE Ambassador of the Fair, which I'm a youth representative for agriculture.
1: Oh, wonderful. So what are your duties? What does this entail?
3: So I get to be at the whole CNE, so I've been here for the full 18 days. Today and tomorrow will be my last days here. And then for the next year, I'll get to represent the CNE at various fairs across Ontario.
1: Wonderful. Congratulations. And how do you get this title?
3: So I competed back home, and it's more of a program now.
1: Where's back home?
3: Lindsay, Ontario. So I was the fair this whole past year for Lindsay. My term comes up September 19th, and then we went to convention in Toronto for the OAAS, and then we were invited to the CNE opening weekend to participate in the program, and then there's a competition portion. So there was 57 fair ambassadors from across Ontario that participated in the program and then went in to compete in the competition.
1: Wonderful. Well, congratulations. Enjoy the last couple of days at the CNE. Thanks so much. And of course, while we're chatting right now, I can hear the aircraft overhead because, of course, Andrew, the air show, it is underway right now. It continues again tomorrow. For now, I'm going to toss it back to you.
4: It's already loud and you're having fun. Go have more fun, Melissa. We'll check in with you soon. Of course, last long weekend of summer, so much that you can do around town. Let's talk about the fun. The air show is a little loud. You got some smooth jazz on offer and other sounds as well at the TU Jazz Fest, which is happening at Mel Aspin Square this afternoon. 110 musicians have been performing over two outdoor stages. The fun continues till 4 p.m.
5: We say it's TU Jazz Fest. Yes, it is jazz based. However, there's a lot of funk, R&B, different kinds of music. It's not a rock concert. It's definitely more jazz oriented, so you'll get more of that feeling. We also have food vendors. Also, the welcome market is here for other people selling other goodies that you want to buy. There is a kids zone where there is the bouncy rides.
4: And if you don't want to have a bouncy ride for your dog, maybe you want them to go swimming. The free doggy swims are back this year at some city pools. There's nine of them around town. Greenwood Park, High Park, Monarch Park, for instance. And you can take your dog from 4:30 to 6:30 p.m. to have a little bit of fun and splash around. It is free. No reservations required, but you do have to prove on entry that your dog has a rabies shot. One adult can bring up to two furry friends, and they must also stay on the deck to supervise those furry friends. A full list of the pools is on the city website, and also another doggy swim is happening on September the 20th. Melissa was mentioning it. If you look up to the sky, or maybe, you know, your ears already hear it, the International Air Show is back in town. The famed Canadian snowbirds are making their final runs across the city this long weekend. 55 years they have been part of this tradition for the Labor Day weekend. And this, by the way, the 77th edition of the Air Show. The show continues until 3:40 this afternoon and starts up again tomorrow at noon. Now, about those snowbirds, they are some of the most iconic pieces of aircraft in the country. But the reason why they are ultimately going to go away is because those Tudor jets happen to be, well, decades old and need to be replaced. That won't happen until the early 2030s. You can see right now a little bit of You know, you can't see any of the aircraft right now, but you can see the remnants of in the little smoke on the sky. Oh, our right side of your screen, everybody. Looks like they're going up or going down and gonna go just towards terra firma and maybe come back up again. They're doing loop-de-loop-de things. But moral of the story is no matter where you are across Lake Ontario, if you look up, you got a good vantage point. The Busker Fest is also back at Woodbine Park. Organizers say it is the largest event to raise money and awareness for epilepsy research across the planet. You can get info on the performers that are on 7 stages at the Busker Fest website.
1: So we've got some amazing acts. We have an act all the way from Beijing. His name is Kai Ko, and he is an incredible, he juggles as he tap dances. He has won the Chinese version of China's Got Talent. He's performed in over 80 countries, and he's here for his first ever Canadian festival. We have Quinn Beasley, our People's Choice Award winner, who does daredevil tricks. We've got contortionists, aerialists, musicians, flamenco night tonight, comedy, stand-up comedy. We've got a Dolly Parton sing-along on Sunday at 1 p.m. And of course, lots of dog performers too. So much going on here all weekend long.
4: Now, I think the Dolly show should be 9:25 to sing along. Anyway, a lot of things close for Labor Day Monday. Major grocery chains, anything over a specific square footage has to close. The smaller ones do stay open. LCBOs, they are all closed. Municipal offices and libraries closed. Banks closed. And if you get mail on Mondays, you don't tomorrow. As for what is open, tourist attractions like the CNE, the CN Tower, Hockey Hall of Fame, and the Toronto Zoo are open. Big shopping malls like the Eaton Centre and Vaughan Mills are open too. And there are beer stores and wine racks, some select locations open across the GTA. Good news, if you are taking public transit to all the things happening this weekend, there are no scheduled subway closures this weekend. There are some bus and streetcar routes being diverted for the street festivals like Taste of Bangladesh on Danforth and also for the Labor Day Parade downtown tomorrow. That's on University. The TTC adds that it will be increasing service on some routes in time for the return to school, as is Metrolinx, reinstating the Go Bus service to post-secondary schools today and making some changes as well to the Lakeshore East, West, Barrie, and Snowville rail lines. The utility, or I should say the operator, Metrolinx, says that these changes are to align service with demand and address the availability of train crews, which has been a problem of late, and also to allow for some work to be done on Barrie and Snowville rail lines. Rush hour service, though, stays unchanged. Now, if you don't happen to be a dog and you are a person wanting to swim, you still have a few options, but the outdoor pools are closing for the season at the end of the day today. Some select pools do stay open till September the 20th. Wading pools do shut down. Splash pads stay open for another week. Keep it here on CP24. We've been hearing about more and more lithium-ion battery fires in recent weeks. There's been over 80 this year. Details ahead.
6: 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Kicking off with a Wednesday night Super Bowl rematch.
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0: fire officials sounding the alarm about lithium-ion batteries, saying they're the most dangerous potential thing when it comes to fires in our city. York police investigating a shooting in Richmond Hill will take you to the scene. And two men killed in a car crash in North York will tell you what we know coming up. Stay with us here on CP24. These details on the way for these stories and more, with details, of course, anytime at cp24.com. Emergency crews on the scene right now of a fire. This happening about 11:30 at St. Clair and Bathurst. The report that we got from Toronto Police is that it's in the alleyway between buildings. EMS says it involved an e-bike. We'll talk a little bit more about those in a second. Two people are getting checked out for possible smoke inhalation. Avoid the area, police say, if you can. Now, I did say in a second, we talk about this. Fire officials are sounding the alarm about a growing public safety risk. They say the biggest one for cities like Toronto. Lithium ion battery fires are growing, and also not just in terms of scope, but also in number. The city has seen a sharp increase this year, nearly 100. CTV's Heather Wright has that story.
1: The fires caused by lithium-ion batteries are intense, toxic, and according to Toronto's fire chief, pose the greatest public fire safety risk in Canada's largest city.
2: Since 2022, since we started tracking this data, the city of Toronto has seen well north of a 200% increase in the number of fires involving lithium-ion batteries.
1: Lithium-ion batteries are found in a host of products, but Toronto Fire Chief Jim Jessup says it's e-bikes and e-scooters that are catching fire at an alarming rate. Experts say that's in part because those batteries are not regulated the same way cell phone or computer batteries are, and also because they are damaged more easily, which can make them unstable.
3: There are a lot of signs and symptoms long before it happens to be able to tell that something is happening, and a swelling battery, just even a slightly bit swollen, is no good.
1: Fires involving these batteries spread much more quickly in homes that are more flammable than ever. 50 years ago, it would take 20 to 25 minutes for a room to be engulfed in flames. With modern furniture, that time is now down to 5 minutes. Add in a lithium-ion battery, and people have about 90 seconds to get to safety.
3: It's shooting out a jet of flame that's literally a 500-degree blowtorch. So what that means is it'll light anything else up around it.
1: Fire departments in major cities across Canada are also warning about the dangers posed by lithium-ion batteries and are calling for stricter regulations when it comes to the batteries that can be bought online. Health Canada says it's looking into possible regulations, while the Ontario Fire Marshal is looking at ways it could amend the fire code.
2: Is because the
1: Chief Jessup is urging governments to move quickly.
2: Our firefighters are going into buildings that are more unpredictable, that are more dangerous, and that the fires are a lot more intense and toxic than they ever were.
1: Heather Wright, CTV News, Toronto.
0: Thank you, Heather. York police investigating a shooting today in Richmond Hill. Officers getting the call at 4 a.m. to Leslie and William Bell Parkway. Police telling us the suspects took off. There is no immediate threat, they say, to public safety. The victim is in hospital. Their injuries, thankfully, non-life-threatening. To Etobicoke now for a pair of crashes involving motorcycles. In the first case, we'll talk about this happening late last night near Lakeshore, near Silver Moon, about 11:45 p.m. You can see here that motorbike got pinned underneath the vehicle that ultimately it collided with. The EMS telling us that the man on the bike is in his 40s. He has serious injuries, but in stable condition, thankfully. Police say the driver of that car is facing charges. Meantime, a hit and run happening in Queen West about 11 yesterday near Shaw and Queen. The pedestrian taken to hospital with serious injuries. Those injuries are now considered non-life threatening. No suspect vehicle description to give you. Police, meantime, releasing images of a man and woman wanted for stealing alcohol from the Island restaurant. This suspect, or at least these two suspects, believed to be about 25 years old. The man is believed to be about 6 feet tall, with a medium build, wearing dark pants when he was seen, a white shirt with a black vest and a white baseball hat. The female suspect, 5'10", thin build, long blonde hair. She was wearing a black shirt and black shorts. Police allege they broke into a restaurant on August the 28th, about 2 a.m., and took an unknown quantity of booze before leaving the scene. Keep it here on CP24. The Jays back in playoff position. Details ahead.
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0: Just like that, the Toronto Blue Jays have a wild card spot for now. Toronto taking control of it after beating Kansas City again.
4: Two doubles and a single. And that's a base hit into left center. Springer in to score. Lucas around to third. What a night for Okamoto as the Blue Jays have regained the lead.
0: Alejandro Kirk and Nathan Lucas getting things started in the first inning. The Royals did tie it up, but then the Big Oak himself, Kaz Okamoto, got his second RBI of the game to give the Jays a 4-3 lead in the seventh, and that was the final score. This was the Jays' fourth victory in a row. Now the team has that third of three wildcard spots and also above 500 for the first time since April. Jays podcaster Drew Fairservice joined us earlier talking about this turnaround of success.
17: This team looks a lot more like the team from last year, where it's they really string those hits together. You're never quite sure who's going to be the guy to step up at any given day. Yesterday, it was Kazuma Okamoto. You know, the entire lineup is sort of predicated around the idea that Vladimir Guerrero Jr. is going to be the one to drive in all those runs when the singles start stacking up one after another, all these difficult outs in the lineup, then Nathan Lucas, Ernie Clement, you know, Alejandro Kirk's not, you know, a real home run hitter. And I think that's kind of what you're seeing now. They're difficult to beat. They don't beat themselves.
0: And let's talk about movies. Jay's one thing, but let's talk about crime thrillers, like By Any Means.
18: Still no pressure. It's against protocol for me to join you in there.
19: Time for you to leave my shop.
0: The movie starring Mark Wahlberg is about the real life of FBI agent Lindley Delvecchio. It's set in 1966 in the civil rights era, and a prominent black voting rights advocate being murdered by the Klan, the FBI running into walls of silence for fear of retribution from the KKK.
20: Well, it is more like a revenge drama, more like Death Wish or something like that. So I don't think it has the impact that the filmmaker, Elegance Bratton, probably hoped it would. But it's a handsome-looking movie. Mark Wahlberg's wearing a wild-looking fake nose, and he's got a 1970s comb-over that can't be beat. So I gave, By Any Means, 2.5 stars out of 5.
21: You ready for this?
22: No.
0: Ryan Reynolds and Kenneth Branagh are the stars of a new buddy comedy called Mayday on Apple TV+. It follows a U.S. Navy pilot downed in the Russian wilderness, rescued by an ex-KGB agent. They become an unlikely pair trying to stop the Cold War.
20: They're trying to figure out a way to get out from behind enemy lines. Kenneth Branagh steals every scene that he's in this movie. This is a big action film, but mostly it's all about that performance. So I gave Made Ages on Apple TV Plus right now 3 out of 5 stars.
0: Richard Krause joins us every Friday with his movie reviews for new releases. Keep it here on CP24. You always get 5 stars when you do. And when we come back, we talk about all the fun for this last long weekend of summer.

0: 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Tell me about Honey's Ice Cream. 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
0: And coconut and cashew are just such creamy substitutes to begin with, so I can't wait to try this. 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
0: That's beautiful.
1: Thank you.
2: That's really good.
1: Sugar Rush City today.
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4: 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What is... Wow.
5: Dad, baby.
4: Sinex? Breathe.

0: Oh, is that what's in? Excellent. We are in good company, everybody. It's the last weekend of summer. It's time to eat all the delicious food and questionable other things. CP24's Melissa Duggan is at the X. Let's go there. The Toronto Blue Jays have the third wildcard spot in the American League after taking down the Royals once again. And what else is happening around town, including all the places that dogs can go swimming? Yes, you did hear me correctly. We are Toronto's breaking news, CP24. I'm Andrew Brennan, and as always, we appreciate you joining us. The summer doth has to end, they say, but there's still 2 days of freedom before we go back to school, for those a little younger than this. CP24's Melissa Duggan is at the X and has more.
1: Boy, does the time fly. Can you believe we're already at the unofficial end of summer already? And listen, get in here while you can. This is the final 2 days of the CNE, running today and tomorrow. All the rides going on behind us here. Of course, plenty of food to check out as well. Inside the food hall, there are some 100 different vendors you could take advantage of. Taste tests here and there. Even more food when you head out onto the grounds as well. Chatting with lots of people today. Many of them telling me this is part of their annual tradition. Have a listen.
2: Yeah, we thought it would be less crowded, so, and we have two little kids, so it's better to come early and get them a chance to go on the rides.
1: Absolutely. Is this a tradition for you? Do you come here every year?
2: No, this is actually the first time that we have come here.
1: Oh, excellent. What do you think so far?
2: It's nice. We are just starting, but hopefully it will be nice.
3: I am coming to see the air show.
1: Oh.
3: I love the air show. I've been coming here since I was a little girl.
1: Oh, wonderful. So this is a tradition for you?
3: Yes, it is. Every year for the air show.
1: And why are you coming back every year for the air show? What makes it special?
3: The big planes, like the war planes and then the jets. They're just unbelievable.
4: Well, you've got the Super Bowl experience. It's the first time we've ever done this. It's with the NFL. You get to come in and see every Super Bowl ring that's ever there, the Vince Lombardi trophy. There's a lot of interactive football experiences. Of course, we have the air show this weekend, which is a huge amount of fun, along with the Super Dogs and ice skating with Elvis Stoiko, and Soca tonight with Allison Hynes. So if you're into Soca, wow, it's packed. It's going to be an amazing night.
1: Yeah, that's the CNE's CEO, Mark Holland, just telling us about some of the highlights you can take advantage of here today. And of course, if you are here during the afternoon today and tomorrow, you've got the air show overhead. So it's kind of two birds, one stone, basically. Lots of fun you could pack in before the old routine comes our way starting on Tuesday. We're now going to toss it back to you.
0: Thank you, Mel. And because it's a long weekend, there's much to do beyond the X. I love how it's a guitar solo and we zoomed in on the bass player. Anyway, this is one of the biggest jazz festivals for up-and-coming jazz musicians in Canada. It is the TU Fest at Mel Aspin Square, on for a few more hours. There are two outdoor stages, dozens of musicians there for you for the day. Festivities continue till 4.
5: We're doing this for the public, to give them exposure to jazz, which a lot of people seem to think is for white-haired people. But it's not. Jazz, of course, has a lot of students that come through jazz programs, both at York University, U of T, McGill University, UBC, and Humber College, where jazz is a program that is very instrumental in providing music basis to musicians who want to go out and do any kind of different style of music that they want to actually make their career in.
0: Now, if you happen to have a furry friend who loves to swim, this is where you should be going this afternoon. It is the doggy swim at 9 city pools, including Greenwood Park, High Park, Monarch Park, between 4:30 and 6:30 today. And by the way, it is free. You don't need reservations, but you got to prove that your dog has a rabies shot. One adult can bring two furry friends, up to two. And they have to be on deck supervising those furry friends the whole time. A full list of the participating pools is on the city's website. You have another chance for a doggy swim on September the 20th. You heard Melissa talking with some people there at the X just for this. The International Air Show is back. The famed snowbirds taking off today for their last weekend above the city of Toronto for at least a while. The 77th edition of the Air Show is, of course, a tradition. The show continues until 3:40 today and begins again tomorrow at noon. And by the way, when we talk about those snowbirds, the reason they got to be grounded is because those Tudor jets are decades old and they're going to be replaced. That'll take a few years. The final flights, again, over Toronto this weekend. Now, let's go to Buskerfest, happening at Woodbine Park, among the other things happening. Organizers say it's the largest event to raise awareness and money for epilepsy research in the world. There's over 100 performers, 7 stages. Don't let this fool you. This was early in the day when we went there on Friday. Information about all the different acts can be found at Buskerfest's website.
6: This is a very unique festival. 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And the money goes to support Epilepsy Toronto. It's our 70th anniversary. It's a really important year to us. And we are here to support people living with epilepsy and their families in our community.
0: Also, some closures to talk about for the long weekend, particularly Monday. Major grocery stores close. LCBO locations are shut down. Municipal offices, libraries too. Banks closed. And if you do get mail still on Monday, that doesn't happen either. On the flip side, many tourist attractions are open. That includes the CN Tower, Hockey Hall of Fame, and the Toronto Zoo. Select shopping malls as well. Eaton Centre, like that one in Vaughan. Mills open too. Beer store is open, at least some locations, as is some wine racks too. Good news, by the way, if you happen to like taking public transit, the TTC doesn't have any subway closures this weekend, at least planned ones. Buses and streetcars are being diverted for some of the events on street level, including the Taste of Bangladesh on Danforth and Labor Day parade downtown on Monday. The TTC adds that it will increase service for routes to deal with back to school as well. As is Metrolinx, reinstating GO bus service on post-secondary schools starting today. For post-secondary school destinations, I should say. There are changes as well to the Lakeshore East and West and Barrie and Stouffville rail lines. Metrolinx saying these changes will align service with demand and address the availability of train crews, which has been a problem in summer months, and also allow for some work to be done on the Barrie and Stouffville lines. Rush hour service not changing. Now, the dogs may be able to go to swim today, but so can you. For the last time at most city pools for the year, they closed today except for select ones, which stay open until September the 20th. Wading pools are also shutting down. Splash pads will stay open for one more week. There's some labor troubles that could be brewing at U of T just in time for back to school. Over 6,100 administrative and technical staff at the university have voted overwhelmingly in favor of a strike mandate. The union, which is part of the United Steelworkers, says that it will be in legal strike position for Tuesday, the first day of classes. The union represents a wide range of workers like undergraduate and graduate program coordinators and lab assistants. Jazz Airline, meantime, says it's asking for a conciliator to get involved now that a union representing its 1,000 flight attendants has voted in favor of that strike mandate. Negotiations have hit a snag between the two sides. The flight attendant union says 99% of their members have voted for this strike mandate. This after months of bargaining. Jazz Aviation operates flights for Air Canada Express. The flight attendants have been without a contract since January. Now, the airline, saying in a statement, negotiations with the attendant union have reached an impasse, and Jazz will seek that conciliator officer as part of the collective bargaining process. Jazz remains committed to reaching an agreement at the table without disruption to its operations. You're watching Toronto's breaking news, CP24, a growing danger, according to Toronto Fire. More reports of lithium-ion battery fires in the city. We have that story next.
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0: some of your top stories. Fire officials sounding the alarm as lithium-ion batteries fires continue to proliferate across the city. Details ahead. York police investigating a shooting in Richmond Hill today, and the investigation continues into a crash that killed two men in North York. Stay with us for these stories and more. Details anytime at cp24.com. Emergency crews are on the scene of a fire this afternoon. It broke out in the late morning about 11:30 at St. Clair and Bathurst. The report that we got from Toronto Police is it's a large fire that started between the alleyways of two buildings. EMS says it involved an e-bike. We're going to talk a little bit more about that in a second. Two people have been checked out for possible smoke inhalation. Avoid the area if you can. So, as we just mentioned, there are fires, even right now, burning because of potentially lithium-ion batteries. And we've seen dozens upon dozens around the city this year. The last count that we got from Toronto Fire was at least 80 just for 2026. Now, we're joined by Randy Nareen, president and CEO of the Clean Core Research Group, to discuss how people can better guard themselves against what are, Randy, I'm sure in a lot of cases, preventable fires. Why are we seeing so many of them? Is it because of the unregulated ones that we're seeing in e-bikes versus the ones that are, say, in like the laptop in front of me?
1: So it's a combination of things, and those are part of the problem. But what a lot of people don't realize is that's only one small piece of it. And having an unregulated device, yes, the government's working on keeping those out, but it's actually the devices that we currently have that are regulated that are causing problems. So these fires are entirely preventable, and it doesn't cost anything. It's literally education. There's no technology. It's literally four habits that people need to learn. And they're very basic and simple habits. So one, buy certified and use the charger that it comes with. Using the charger that these devices come with is critical. And I'm sure we've all seen when you've bought a charger off Amazon or something that is uncertified, and then you put it to your iPhone or whichever phone you have, and then the phone becomes really hot. That's a problem. That heat is that because that charger is not meant to go with that device. Then look at the battery every single time you put it to charge, and the battery's there. And I'm not saying you have to take it out and do this full inspection, but when you're about to charge it, just glance over to the area where the battery's held and make sure it looks like it's intact and it doesn't look damaged. As soon as these batteries start having an issue, they're going to start swelling, and you're going to notice the swelling on it. And as soon as you see even a little bit of swelling, there's something wrong. You need to take that out of service, and you need to take that to the recycling center and do something with it, but you can't keep using it. And that's a problem that a lot of people have. They keep using these batteries even though there's a noticeable bulge or swelling. Well, that's now a ticking time bomb, and it's not a matter of if, it's when that's going to blow up on you. And then never charge it where it's going to block your exit. So especially in condos, you know, people are putting e-bikes and e-scooters in their pathway right by the door, and not for any other fact that they have nowhere else to put it. And they're charging it there. Now, that's your only way out. Now, when that fire happens, even if I was in my full bunker gear as a full-time firefighter, there's no way that I would safely be able to cross that threshold because it exceeds what my bunker gear is actually rated to handle in terms of heat. And then the other part to it is do not charge unattended. A lot of these issues are actually unattended charging because there's certain little signs and symptoms when something's about to happen, you're going to be able to hear it, see it, or smell it. For example, if you're smelling a sweet odor, that's actually electrolyte solution from the battery that's venting outwards. So if you're starting to smell this electrolyte solution and you don't really see much happening, and it's coming from the area where the device is, it's most likely that device is in the early stages of thermal runaway. It's not the fire, it's the production of toxic gases, and then those gases light on fire. That's what thermal runaway is. So there's a bit of a misconception on what it is. And by just following these simple steps, understanding it, and education, there needs to be more education out there around just these devices and how to deal with them. You know, we've had these fires happening for a very long time as a society. I can't remember the name of the phone. I think it was a Samsung phone. It was blowing up on the airlines. Don't hold me to this. It was many years ago. But that was a battery issue. And we kind of just forgot about it. And then these batteries started scaling at an astronomical rate. Now it's in everything. So the problem with these batteries have always existed. We've never really addressed it. And now we've put them into cars and energy storage systems and things like that. And now we're trying to play catch up. So realistically, this issue's always been here. It's not magic. It's not just popping up. It's now we're trying to do something about it.
0: I remember hearing about Huawei phones not long ago as well, but just because, with Randy, the limited amount of time we have left, because you're talking about education here, you talked about what people should look for when their batteries are going to be at the end of life and a danger. Just for people at home, very quickly, the major danger here, obviously, is the fact that these things, when they combust, they go quickly.
1: Yes. So it's going to produce at least 500 degrees Celsius of fire for a very short period of time, depending on the battery itself, the size, the capacity. A phone versus an e-bike versus a car are going to be two different types of blowtorches. But what people aren't realizing is the toxic gases. So when you see that light haze of smoke, that is toxic smoke. Hydrogen fluoride, which then when it interacts with water becomes hydrofluoric acid, detrimental to life. So a lot of people may be experiencing respiratory issues around this. That's not what doctors are going to say, walking pneumonia. You're actually getting HF poisoning from these batteries, and underlying health issues or health conditions are going to make it a lot worse. So, you know, there's a lot of things that you have to be worried about with these things. Obviously not enough for us to cover in this segment, but there's a lot.
0: Well, I appreciate you giving us, with the time we do have, the best amount of information we can give people at home. Randy, thank you again for your time. Randy Noreen.
1: Thank you. Stay safe. Have a great day.
0: Thank you. And you as well. And everyone at home as well. We appreciate you. And let's talk a little bit more about all the news that's been happening around town. York police investigating right now a shooting that happened in Richmond Hill. Officers getting the call about 4 a.m. to a home near Leslie and William Bell Parkway. Police say the suspects fled the area. There's no immediate public safety risk. But when we talk about the victim, they have non-life-threatening injuries, thankfully. In Etobicoke, a motorcycle rider in stable condition after a crash late last night. This happened around Lakeshore near Silver Moon at 11:45 p.m. The bike, you can see here, got pinned underneath the other vehicle. EMS says that the man in his 40s that was on the bike has serious injuries but in stable condition. The driver of the car, police say, now facing charges. Police, meantime, releasing the image of a man and woman wanted for stealing liquor from a restaurant on the Toronto Islands. They're both believed to be about 25 years old. Photos on your screen. The man described as 6 feet tall, medium build, last wearing dark pants, a white shirt with a black vest on, and a white baseball hat. The female suspect, about 5'10", thin build, long blonde hair, with a black shirt and black shorts on. Police allege the pair broke into a restaurant on August the 28th, about 2 a.m., and then took a quantity of booze before running away. Keep it here on CP24. When we come back, the Jays in playoff position. That's next.
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13: People of King's Landing, gather. If your world is to survive, I must light the way. Forward!
14: Every assist,
8: every stop, every did you see that moment? All of it, right here. Lock in, all season long.
0: And just like that, the Toronto Blue Jays have a wild card spot for now. Let's knock on some wood, everybody.
2: Two doubles and a single. And that's a base hit into left center. Springer in to score. Lucas around to third. What a night for Okamoto as the Blue Jays have regained the lead.
0: And a potential playoff berth. This against the Kansas City Royals. The Jays taking on Kansas City on the road. The Royals did even things up after a good start from the Jays. But in the end, Kaz Okamoto, the hero on the day with the second RBI of the game to help the Jays take a 4-3 lead and victory in the end. Toronto now has four games won in a row and are holding the third AL wildcard spot and are also a game over 500 for the first time since April. Jays podcaster Drew Fairservice joined us earlier about the team turnaround.
12: I think the Blue Jays and their front office really have a good sense of the identity of the team and the players and the roles that they need filled. I think when you look at Brett Bateman, he does similar things to Dalton Varsho, who was, of course, traded at the deadline. Such a key player last year, for the last few years. But playing excellent defense, being an excellent and very fast base runner. But rather than being kind of like an all or nothing play type hitter like Varsho, Brett Bateman is getting on base. He's only got, you know, a couple extra base hits, but it's singles, it's walks.
0: And speaking of walks, a lot of walking in soccer. And in the BMO Field, Toronto FC is looking for a win last night against Chicago Fire.
2: This brings it down to Shalloway. Chicago caught a bit. Antien arriving. And going for goal!
0: A lot of running, too, and plenty of goals. Derek Etienne Jr. got the equalizer for Toronto in the 91st minute to end at a 4-4 draw. Eight goals in this game. Josh Sargent had a hat trick. Chicago answered for the equalizer and then the lead. But ultimately, the Reds coming away with the draw, taking on Nashville SC next on Wednesday. Lots of movies to talk about, including this week coming out By Any Means.
14: It's against protocol for me to join you in there.
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0: Mark Wahlberg stars in this movie based on the life of FBI agent Lindley DeVecchio. It's set in 1966 in the civil rights era, and then when a prominent black voting rights advocate is murdered by the Ku Klux Klan, the FBI runs into a wall of silence from witnesses.
16: Well, it is more like a revenge drama, more like Death Wish or something like that. So I don't think it has the impact that the filmmaker, Elegance Bratton, probably hoped it would. But it's a handsome-looking movie. Mark Wahlberg's wearing a wild-looking fake nose, and he's got a 1970s comb-over that can't be beat. So I gave, By Any Means, 2.5 stars out of 5.
17: You ready for this?
0: Ryan Reynolds and Kenneth Branagh start in this buddy comedy, Mayday, on Apple TV. It follows U.S. Navy pilot and also an ex-KGB agent who finds him in the Russian wilderness. The unlikely duo then try to cool the Cold War.
16: They're trying to figure out a way to get out from behind enemy lines. Kenneth Branagh steals every scene that he's in this movie. This is a big action film, but mostly it's all about that performance. So I gave Mayday, which is on Apple TV Plus right now, 3 out of 5 stars.
0: Richard Krause joins us every Friday with his reviews of new movies hitting theaters and your streaming devices. We always give you 5 stars here on CP24, though. Come back. We'll talk about all the fun this long weekend.

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0: long weekend of the summer. We're capping it off with a tradition. Let's go to the X and join Melissa Duggan, who is there. The Toronto Blue Jays are above 500 for the first time since April. That's when the season started. And now have a wild card spot. Or now. And details on all the other things happening, like dogs swimming in pools. Yep, you heard me. We are Toronto's breaking news, CP24. I'm Andrew Brennan, and thank you, as always, for joining us this summer. Well, it may be coming to a close. The kids are going back to school, but there's still 2 days of freedom out there, and someone who can show us where to have some fun with that freedom is CP24's Melissa Duggan, who I think has a peanut gallery beside her that's making her laugh.
1: Andrew, listen, this is where the fun is going down right now. This is the second last day of the CNE, back in action again tomorrow, but a very busy place right now with a gorgeous day as well. Oh, we just had a little one here. We've got another one. How's the day going, family?
2: How's it going?
3: Good.
1: Yeah, you having fun?
3: Yeah.
1: What's been your favorite part so far?
3: I like the merry-go-round.
1: Absolutely. That is definitely a favorite. Listen, why are you bringing the family out here this day?
2: It's a beautiful day, and it's a great event, and we're just celebrating the end of summer. So
1: terrific.
2: What better way to do it?
1: All things get back to usual on Tuesday. What are some of the highlights you've seen here?
4: Honestly,
5: my tiny Tom,
4: this is what I come for. But
1: it's a must.
4: It's a must, but it's the best. It's so nice being able to bring our family here. We've spent a lot of time here, and full circle, it's amazing. There's lots.
1: Have a fabulous day. Enjoy those Tiny Tom donuts. Of course, that is a staple that you've got to enjoy while you're here. Lots of great food, lots of great rides. Another family we want to check in with over here. Hello, family. How's the day going?
6: It's been pretty good. We just got here, and we went on this ride, and it was pretty fun.
1: Yeah, give me your review. What was it like being on the Tilt-A-Whirl?
6: It kind of hurt my stomach a little bit, but it was pretty fun. It just kept on going around in a circle, yeah.
1: So maybe best to go on that first before eating.
6: Yeah, that's fair, yeah, for sure.
1: And tell me how your day has been going so far.
3: Good.
1: Yeah, are you going to have fun here today?
3: Mm-hmm.
1: Oh, I bet. Now, can I ask Mom and Dad, is that what we're talking to over here? Listen, how's the day going for you? What's the plan here?
7: Well, she wants to go on a bit more rides, and then we're going to go to the dog show and maybe check out some other shows.
8: She has done all the planning, you know, all the scheduling from what time to what time and when we can be able to eat. But that was a good idea. Before eating, I guess we should be doing
1: it. So you're just here along for the ride since the planning's done.
8: She's the boss. And I mean, we have a really nice manager here, Supriya, her name, right?
7: Yeah, yeah.
8: What a wonderful person who welcomed us again. And what a lovely day. I think people are going to enjoy before starting the school.
7: Yes,
8: and wait for another year again, you know, next year.
1: Thanks so much for that. Have a blast here today. You know, we were talking with the CNE CEO, Mark Holland, earlier today about how this is a tradition for so many. Have a listen.
9: This is how we kind of take in those last days and really celebrate them. So, you know, for 147 years, we've been it. So we take that responsibility really seriously. We all love summer. We all

0: hate saying goodbye, but there's something really kind of special about that, to take in those last days and get together with the whole city and do something super fun.
1: Now, a young lady just walked our way, Olivia, wearing a sash. Tell me what this designation means.
2: So I am honored to be this year's CNE Ambassador of the Fairs, which I'm a youth representative for agriculture.
1: Oh, wonderful. So what are your duties? What does this entail?
2: So I get to be at the whole CNE, so I've been here for the full 18 days. Today and tomorrow will be my last days here. And then for the next year, I'll get to represent the CNE at various fairs across Ontario.
1: Wonderful. Congratulations. And how do you get this title?
2: So I competed back home, and it's more of a program now.
1: Where's back home?
2: Lindsay, Ontario. So I was the fair ambassador this whole past year for Lindsay. My term comes up September 19th. And then we went to convention in Toronto for the OAAS. And then we were invited to the CNE opening weekend to participate in the program. And then there's a competition portion. So there was 57 fair ambassadors from across Ontario that participated in the program and then went in to compete in the competition.
1: Wonderful. Well, congratulations. Enjoy the last couple of days at the CNE. Thanks so much. And of course, while we're chatting right now, I can hear the aircraft overhead because, of course, Andrew, the air show, it is underway right now. It continues again tomorrow. For now, I'm going to toss it back to you.
3: It's already loud and you're having fun. Go have more fun, Melissa. We'll check in with you soon. Of course, last long weekend of summer. So much that you can do around town. Let's talk about the fun. The air show is a little loud. You got some smooth jazz on offer and other sounds as well at the TU Jazz Fest, which is happening at Mel Aspin Square this afternoon. 110 musicians have been performing over two outdoor stages. The fun continues till 4 p.m.
4: We say it's TU Jazz Fest. Yes, it is jazz based. However, there's a lot of funk, R&B, different kinds of music. It's not a rock concert. It's definitely more jazz oriented, so you'll get more of that feeling. We also have food vendors. Also, the welcome market is here for other people selling other goodies that you want to buy. There is a kids zone where there's the bouncy rides.
3: And if you don't want to have a bouncy ride for your dog, maybe you want them to go swimming. The free doggy swims are back this year at some city pools. There's nine of them around town. Greenwood Park, High Park, Monarch Park, for instance. And you can take your dog from 4:30 to 6:30 p.m. to have a little bit of fun and splash around. It is free. No reservations required, but you do have to prove on entry that your dog has a rabies shot. One adult can bring up to two furry friends, and they must also stay on the deck to supervise those furry friends. A full list of the pools is on the city website, and also another doggy swim is happening on September the 20th. Melissa was mentioning it. If you look up to the sky, or maybe, you know, your ears already hear it, the International Air Show is back in town. The famed Canadian snowbirds are making their final runs across the city this long weekend. 55 years they have been part of this tradition for the Labor Day weekend. And this, by the way, the 77th edition of the Air Show. The show continues until 3:40 this afternoon and starts up again tomorrow at noon. Now, about those snowbirds. They are some of the most iconic pieces of aircraft in the country. But the reason why they are ultimately are going to go away is because those Tudor jets happen to be, well, decades old and need to be replaced. That won't happen until the early 2030s. You can see right now a little bit of, you can't see any of the aircraft right now, but you can see the remnants of in the little smoke on the sky. Oh, right side of your screen, everybody. Looks like they're going up. Are going down and gonna go just towards terra firma and maybe come back up again. They're doing loop-de-loop-de things. But moral of the story is no matter where you are across Lake Ontario, if you look up, you got a good vantage point. The Busker Fest is also back at Woodbine Park. Organizers say it is the largest event to raise money and awareness for epilepsy research across the planet. You can get info on the performers that are on seven stages at the Busker Fest website.
1: So we've got some amazing acts. We have an act all the way from Beijing. His name is Kai Ko, and he is an incredible, he juggles as he tap dances. He has won the Chinese version of China's Got Talent. He's performed in over 80 countries, and he's here for his first ever Canadian festival. We have Quinn Beasley, our People's Choice Award winner, who does daredevil tricks. We've got contortionists, aerialists, musicians, flamenco night tonight, comedy, stand-up comedy. We've got a Dolly Parton sing-along on Sunday at 1 p.m. And, of course, lots of dog performers, too. So much going on here all weekend long.
3: Now, I think the Dolly show should be 9:25 to sing-along. Anyway, a lot of things close for Labor Day Monday. Major grocery chains, anything over a specific square footage has to close. The smaller ones do stay open. LCBOs, they are all closed. Municipal offices and libraries closed. Banks closed. And if you get mail on Mondays, you don't tomorrow. As for what is open, tourist attractions like the CNE, the CN Tower, Hockey Hall of Fame, and the Toronto Zoo are open. Big shopping malls like the Eaton Centre and Vaughan Mills are open too. And there are beer stores and wine racks, some select locations open across the GTA. Good news, if you are taking public transit to all the things happening this weekend, there are no scheduled subway closures this weekend. There are some bus and streetcar routes being diverted for the street festivals like Taste of Bangladesh on Danforth and also for the Labor Day Parade downtown tomorrow. That's on University. The TTC adds that it will be increasing service on some routes in time for the return to school, as is Metrolinx, reinstating the Go Bus service to post-secondary schools today and making some changes as well to the Lakeshore East, West, Barrie, and Snowville rail lines. The operator, Metrolinx, says that these changes are to align service with demand and address the availability of train crews, which has been a problem of late, and also to allow for some work to be done on Barrie and Snowville rail lines. Rush hour service, though, stays unchanged. Now, if you don't happen to be a dog and you are a person wanting to swim, you still have a few options, but the outdoor pools are closing for the season at the end of the day today. Some select pools do stay open till September the 20th. Wading pools do shut down. Splash pads stay open for another week. Keep it here on CP24. We've been hearing about more and more lithium-ion battery fires in recent weeks. There's been over 80 this year. Details ahead.
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0: fire officials sounding the alarm about lithium-ion batteries, saying they're the most dangerous potential thing when it comes to fires in our city. York police investigating a shooting in Richmond Hill will take you to the scene, and two men killed in a car crash in North York will tell you what we know coming up. Stay with us here on CP24. 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Emergency crews on the scene right now of a fire. This happening about 11:30 at St. Clair and Bathurst. The report that we got from Toronto Police is that it's in the alleyway between buildings. EMS says it involved an e-bike. We'll talk a little bit more about those in a second. Two people are getting checked out for possible smoke inhalation. Avoid the area, police say, if you can. Now, I did say in a second, we talk about this. Fire officials are sounding the alarm about a growing public safety risk. They say the biggest one for cities like Toronto. Lithium-ion battery fires are growing, and also not just in terms of scope, but also in number. The city has seen a sharp increase this year, nearly 100. CTV's Heather Wright has that story.
1: The fires caused by lithium-ion batteries are intense, toxic, and according to Toronto's fire chief, pose the greatest public fire safety risk in Canada's largest city.
2: Since 2022, since we started tracking this data, the city of Toronto has seen well north of a 200% increase in the number of fires involving lithium-ion batteries.
1: Lithium-ion batteries are found in a host of products, but Toronto Fire Chief Jim Jessup says it's e-bikes and e-scooters that are catching fire at an alarming rate. Experts say that's in part because those batteries are not regulated the same way cell phone or computer batteries are, and also because they are damaged more easily, which can make them unstable.
3: There are a lot of signs and symptoms long before it happens, to be able to tell that something is happening. And a swelling battery, just even a slightly bit swollen, is no good.
1: Fires involving these batteries spread much more quickly in homes that are more flammable than ever. 50 years ago, it would take 20 to 25 minutes for a room to be engulfed in flames. With modern furniture, that time is now down to 5 minutes. Add in a lithium-ion battery, and people have about 90 seconds to get to safety.
3: It's shooting out a jet of flame that's literally a 500-degree blowtorch. So what that means is it'll light anything else up around it.
1: Fire departments in major cities across Canada are also warning about the dangers posed by lithium-ion batteries and are calling for stricter regulations when it comes to the batteries that can be bought online. Health Canada says it's looking into possible regulations, while the Ontario Fire Marshal is looking at ways it could amend the fire code.
2: Is because the
1: Chief Jessup is urging governments to move quickly.
2: Our firefighters are going into buildings that are more unpredictable, that are more dangerous, and that the fires are a lot more intense and toxic than they ever were.
1: Heather Wright, CTV News, Toronto.
0: Thank you, Heather. York police investigating a shooting today in Richmond Hill. Officers getting the call at 4 a.m. to Leslie and William Bell Parkway. Police telling us the suspects took off. There is no immediate threat, they say, to public safety. The victim is in hospital. Their injuries, thankfully, non-life-threatening. To Etobicoke now for a pair of crashes involving motorcycles. In the first case, we'll talk about this happening late last night near Lakeshore, near Silver Moon, about 11:45 p.m. You can see here that motorbike got pinned underneath a vehicle that ultimately it collided with. The EMS telling us that the man on the bike is in his 40s. He has serious injuries, but in stable condition, thankfully. Police say the driver of that car is facing charges. Meantime, a hit and run happening in Queen West about 11 yesterday near Shaw and Queen. The pedestrian taken to hospital with serious injuries. Those injuries are now considered non-life threatening. No suspect vehicle description to give you. Police, meantime, releasing images of a man and woman wanted for stealing alcohol from the Island restaurant. This suspect, or at least these two suspects, believed to be about 25 years old. The man is believed to be about 6 feet tall, with a medium build, wearing dark pants when he was seen, a white shirt with a black vest and a white baseball hat. The female suspect, 5'10", thin build, long blonde hair. She was wearing a black shirt and black shorts. Police allege they broke into a restaurant on August the 28th, about 2 a.m., and took an unknown quantity of booze before leaving the scene. Keep it here on CP24. The Jays back in playoff position. Details ahead.
4: 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And that's a base hit in the left center.
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0: Just like that, the Toronto Blue Jays have a wild card spot for now. Toronto taking control of it after beating Kansas City again.
4: Two doubles and a single. And that's a base hit into left center. Springer in to score. Lucas around to third. What a night for Okamoto as the Blue Jays have regained the lead.
0: Alejandro Kirk and Nathan Lucas getting things started in the first inning. The Royals did tie it up, but then the Big Oak himself, Kaz Okamoto, got his second RBI of the game to give the Jays a 4-3 lead in the seventh, and that was the final score. This was the Jays' fourth victory in a row. Now the team has that third of three wildcard spots and also above 500 for the first time since April. Jays podcaster Drew Fairservice joined us earlier talking about this turnaround of success.
17: This team looks a lot more like the team from last year, where it's they really string those hits together. You're never quite sure who's going to be the guy to step up at any given day. Yesterday, it was Kazuma Okamoto. You know, the entire lineup is sort of predicated around the idea that Vladimir Guerrero Jr. is going to be the one to drive in all those runs. When the singles start stacking up one after another, all these difficult outs in the lineup, then Nathan Lucas, Ernie Clement, you know, Alejandro Kirk's not, you know, a real home run hitter. And I think that's kind of what you're seeing now. They're difficult to beat. They don't beat themselves.
0: And let's talk about movies. Jay's one thing, but let's talk about crime thrillers, like By Any Means.
18: Still no pressure.
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0: The movie starring Mark Wahlberg is about the real life of FBI agent Lindley Delvecchio. It's set in 1966 in the civil rights era, and a prominent black voting rights advocate being murdered by the Klan, the FBI running into walls of silence for fear of retribution from the KKK.
21: It is more like a revenge drama, more like Death Wish or something like that. So I don't think it has the impact that the filmmaker, Elegance Bratton, probably hoped it would. But it's a handsome-looking movie. Mark Wahlberg's wearing a wild-looking fake nose, and he's got a 1970s comb-over that can't be beat. So I gave, By Any Means, 2.5 stars out of 5.
22: You ready for this?
23: No.
0: Ryan Reynolds and Kenneth Branagh are the stars of a new buddy comedy called Mayday on Apple TV+. It follows a U.S. Navy pilot downed in the Russian wilderness, rescued by an ex-KGB agent. They become an unlikely pair trying to stop the Cold War.
21: They're trying to figure out a way to get out from behind enemy lines. Kenneth Branagh steals every scene that he's in this movie. This is a big action film, but mostly it's all about that performance. So I gave Mayday, which is on Apple TV Plus right now, 3 out of 5 stars.
0: Richard Krause joins us every Friday with his movie reviews for new releases. Keep it here on CP24. You always get 5 stars when you do. And when we come back, we talk about all the fun for this last long weekend of summer.

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0: Does that put in? Excellent. We are in good company, everybody. It's the last weekend of summer. It's time to eat all the delicious food and questionable other things. CP24's Melissa Duggan is at the X. Let's go there. The Toronto Blue Jays have the third wildcard spot in the American League after taking down the Royals once again. And what else is happening around town, including all the places that dogs can go swimming? Yes, you did hear me correctly. We are Toronto's breaking news, CP24. I'm Andrew Brennan, and as always, we appreciate you joining us. The summer doth has to end, they say, but there's still 2 days of freedom before we go back to school, for those a little younger than this. CP24's Melissa Duggan is at the X and has more.
1: Boy, does the time fly. Can you believe we're already at the unofficial end of summer already? And listen, get in here while you can. This is the final 2 days of the CNE running today and tomorrow. All the rides going on behind us here. Of course, plenty of food to check out as well. Inside the food hall, there are some 100 different vendors you could take advantage of. Taste tests here and there. Even more food when you head out onto the grounds as well. Chatting with lots of people today, many of them telling me this is part of their annual tradition. Have a listen.
2: Yeah, we thought it would be less crowded, so, and we have two little kids, so it's better to come early and get them a chance to go on the rides.
1: Absolutely. Is this a tradition for you? Do you come here every year?
2: No, this is actually the first time that we have come here.
1: Oh, excellent. What do you think so far?
2: It's nice. We are just starting, but hopefully it will be nice.
3: I am coming to see the air show.
1: Oh!
3: I love the air show. I've been coming here since I was a little girl.
1: Oh, wonderful. So this is a tradition for you?
3: Yes, it is. Every year for the air show.
1: And why are you coming back every year for the air show? What makes it special?
3: The big planes, like the war planes and then the jets. They're just unbelievable.
4: Well, you've got the Super Bowl experience. So the first time we've ever done this is with the NFL. You get to come in and see every Super Bowl ring that's ever there, the Vince Lombardi Trophy. There's a lot of interactive football experiences. Of course, we have the air show this weekend, which is a huge amount of fun, along with the Super Dogs and ice skating with Elvis Stoiko and Soca tonight with Allison Hynes. So if you're into Soca, wow, it's packed. It's going to be an amazing night.
1: Yeah, that's the CNE's CEO, Mark Holland, just telling us about some of the highlights you can take advantage of here today. And, of course, if you are here during the afternoon today and tomorrow, you've got the air show overhead. So it's kind of two birds, one stone, basically. Lots of fun you could pack in before the old routine comes our way starting on Tuesday. We're now going to toss it back to you.
0: Thank you, Mel. And because it's a long weekend, there's much to do beyond the X. I love how it's a guitar solo and we zoomed in on the bass player. Anyway, this is one of the biggest jazz festivals for up-and-coming jazz musicians in Canada. It is the TU Fest at Mel Aspin Square, on for a few more hours. There are two outdoor stages, dozens of musicians there for you for the day. Festivities continue till 4.
5: We're doing this for the public to give them exposure to jazz, which a lot of people seem to think is for white-haired people, but it's not. Jazz, of course, has a lot of students that come through jazz programs, both at York University, U of T, McGill University, UBC, and Humber College, where jazz is a program that is very instrumental in providing music basis to musicians who want to go out and do any kind of different style of music that they want to actually make their career in.
0: Now, if you happen to have a furry friend who loves to swim, this is where you should be going this afternoon. It is the Doggy Swim at 9 City Pools, including Greenwood Park, High Park, Monarch Park, between 4:30 and 6:30 today. And by the way, it is free. You don't need reservations, but you got to prove that your dog has a rabies shot. One adult can bring two furry friends, up to two. And they have to be on deck supervising those furry friends the whole time. A full list of the participating pools is on the city's website. You have another chance for a doggy swim on September the 20th. You heard Melissa talking with some people there at the X just for this. The International Air Show is back. The famed snowbirds taking off today for their last weekend above the city of Toronto for at least a while. The 77th edition of the Air Show is, of course, a tradition. The show continues until 3:40 today and begins again tomorrow at noon. And by the way, when we talk about those snowbirds, the reason they got to be grounded is because those Tudor jets are decades old and they're going to be replaced. That'll take a few years. The final flights, again, over Toronto this weekend. Now, let's go to Buskerfest, happening at Woodbine Park, among the other things happening. Organizers say it's the largest event to raise awareness and money for epilepsy research in the world. There's over 100 performers, 7 stages. Don't let this fool you. This was early in the day when we went there on Friday. Information about all the different acts can be found at Buskerfest's website.
1: This is a very unique festival. 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So torontobuskerfest.com. And the money goes to support Epilepsy Toronto. It's our 70th anniversary. It's a really important year to us. And we are here to support people living with epilepsy and their families in our community.
0: Also, some closures to talk about for the long weekend, particularly Monday. Major grocery stores close. LCBO locations are shut down. Municipal offices, libraries too. Banks closed. And if you do get mail still on Monday, that doesn't happen either. On the flip side, many tourist attractions are open. That includes the CN Tower, Hockey Hall of Fame, and the Toronto Zoo. Select shopping malls as well. Eaton Centre, like that one in Vaughan. Mills open too. Beer store is open, at least some locations, as is some wine racks too. Good news, by the way, if you happen to like taking public transit, the TTC doesn't have any subway closures this weekend, at least planned ones. Buses and streetcars are being diverted for some of the events on street level, including the Taste of Bangladesh on Danforth and Labor Day parade downtown on Monday. The TTC adds that it will increase service for routes to deal with back to school as well. As is Metrolinx, reinstating GO Bus service on post-secondary schools starting today. For post-secondary school destinations, I should say. There are changes as well to the Lakeshore East and West and Barrie and Stouffville rail lines. Metrolinx saying these changes will align service with demand and address the availability of train crews, which has been a problem in summer months, and also allow for some work to be done on the Barrie and Stouffville lines. Rush hour service not changing. Now, the dogs may be able to go to swim today, but so can you. For the last time at most city pools for the year, they close today except for select ones, which stay open until September the 20th. Wading pools are also shutting down. Splash pads will stay open for one more week. There's some labor troubles that could be brewing at U of T just in time for back to school. Over 6,100 administrative and technical staff at the university have voted overwhelmingly in favor of a strike mandate. The union, which is part of the United Steelworkers, says that it will be in legal strike position for Tuesday, the first day of classes. The union represents a wide range of workers like undergraduate and graduate program coordinators and lab assistants. Jazz Airline, meantime, says it's asking for a conciliator to get involved now that a union representing its 1,000 flight attendants has voted in favor of that strike mandate. Negotiations have hit a snag between the two sides. The flight attendant union says 99% of their members have voted for this strike mandate. This after months of bargaining. Jazz Aviation operates flights for Air Canada Express. The flight attendants have been without a contract since January. Now, the airline, saying in a statement, negotiations with the attendant union have reached an impasse and Jazz will seek that conciliator officer as part of the collective bargaining process. Jazz remains committed to reaching an agreement at the table without disruption to its operations. You're watching Toronto's breaking news, CP24, a growing danger, according to Toronto Fire. More reports of lithium-ion battery fires in the city. We have that story next.
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0: here are some of your top stories. Fire officials sounding the alarm as lithium-ion batteries fires continue to proliferate across the city. Details ahead. York police investigating a shooting in Richmond Hill today, and the investigation continues into a crash that killed two men in North York. Stay with us for these stories and more details anytime at cp24.com. Emergency crews are on the scene of a fire this afternoon. It broke out in the late morning, about 11:30 at St. Clair and Bathurst. The report that we got from Toronto Police is it's a large fire that started between the alleyways of two buildings. EMS says it involved an e-bike. We're going to talk a little bit more about that in a second. Two people have been checked out for possible smoke inhalation. Avoid the area if you can. So, as we just mentioned, there are fires, even right now, burning because of potentially lithium-ion batteries. And we've seen dozens upon dozens around the city this year. The last count that we got from Toronto Fire was at least 80 just for 2026. Now, we're joined by Randy Nareen, president and CEO of the Clean Core Research Group, to discuss how people can better guard themselves against what are, Randy, I'm sure in a lot of cases, preventable fires. Why are we seeing so many of them? Is it because of the unregulated ones that we're seeing in e-bikes versus the ones that are, say, in like the laptop in front of me?
1: So it's a combination of things, and those are part of the problem, but what a lot of people don't realize is that's only one small piece of it. And having an unregulated device, yes, the government's working on keeping those out, but it's actually the devices that we currently have that are regulated that are causing problems. So these fires are entirely preventable, and it doesn't cost anything. It's literally education. There's no technology. It's literally four habits that people need to learn. And they're very basic and simple habits. So one, buy certified and use the charger that it comes with. Using the charger that these devices come with is critical. And I'm sure we've all seen when you've bought a charger off Amazon or something that is uncertified, and then you put it to your iPhone or whichever phone you have, and then the phone becomes really hot. That's a problem. That heat is that because that charger is not meant to go with that device. Then look at the battery every single time you put it to charge, and the battery's there. And I'm not saying you have to take it out and do this full inspection, but when you're about to charge it, just glance over to the area where the battery's held and make sure it looks like it's intact and it doesn't look damaged. As soon as these batteries start having an issue, they're going to start swelling, and you're going to notice the swelling on it. And as soon as you see even a little bit of swelling, there's something wrong. You need to take that out of service, and you need to take that to the recycling center and do something with it, but you can't keep using it. And that's a problem that a lot of people have. They keep using these batteries even though there's a noticeable bulge or swelling. Well, that's now a ticking time bomb, and it's not a matter of if, it's when that's going to blow up on you. And then never charge it where it's going to block your exit. So especially in condos, you know, people are putting e-bikes and e-scooters in their pathway right by the door, and not for any other fact that they have nowhere else to put it. And they're charging it there. Now that's your only way out. Now, when that fire happens, even if I was in my full bunker gear as a full-time firefighter, there's no way that I would safely be able to cross that threshold because it exceeds what my bunker gear is actually rated to handle in terms of heat. And then the other part to it is do not charge unattended. A lot of these issues are actually unattended charging because there's certain little signs and symptoms when something's about to happen, you're going to be able to hear it, see it, or smell it. For example, if you're smelling a sweet odor, that's actually electrolyte solution from the battery that's venting outwards. So if you're starting to smell this electrolyte solution and you don't really see much happening and it's coming from the area where the device is, it's most likely that device is in the early stages of thermal runaway. It's not the fire, it's the production of toxic gases, and then those gases light on fire. That's what thermal runaway is. So there's a bit of a misconception on what it is. And by just following these simple steps, understanding it and education, there needs to be more education out there around just these devices and how to deal with them. You know, we've had these fires happening for a very long time as a society. I can't remember the name of the phone. I think it was a Samsung phone. It was blowing up on the airlines. Don't hold me to this. It was many years ago. But that was a battery issue. And we kind of just forgot about it. And then these batteries started scaling at an astronomical rate. Now it's in everything. So the problem with these batteries have always existed. We've never really addressed it. And now we've put them into cars and energy storage systems and things like that. And now we're trying to play catch up. So realistically, this issue's always been here. It's not magic. It's not just popping up. It's now we're trying to do something about it.
0: I remember hearing about Huawei phones not long ago as well. But just because, with Randy, the limited amount of time we have left, because you're talking about education here, you talked about what people should look for when their batteries are going to be at the end of life and a danger. Just for people at home, very quickly, the major danger here, obviously, is the fact that these things, when they combust, they go quickly.
1: Yes. So it's going to produce at least 500 degrees Celsius of fire for a very short period of time, depending on the battery itself, the size, the capacity. A phone versus an e-bike versus a car are going to be two different types of blowtorches. But what people aren't realizing is the toxic gases. So when you see that light haze of smoke, that is toxic smoke. Hydrogen fluoride, which then when it interacts with water becomes hydrofluoric acid, detrimental to life. So a lot of people may be experiencing respiratory issues around this. That's not what doctors are going to say, walking pneumonia. You're actually getting HF poisoning from these batteries, and underlying health issues or health conditions are going to make it a lot worse. So, you know, there's a lot of things that you have to be worried about with these things. Obviously not enough for us to cover in this segment, but there's a lot.
0: Well, I appreciate you giving us, with the time we do have, the best amount of information we can give people at home. Randy, thank you again for your time. Randy Noreen.
1: Thank you. Stay safe. Have a great day.
0: Thank you. And you as well. And everyone at home as well. We appreciate you. And let's talk a little bit more about all the news that's been happening around town. York police investigating right now a shooting that happened in Richmond Hill. Officers getting the call about 4 a.m. to a home near Leslie and William Bell Parkway. Police say the suspects fled the area. There's no immediate public safety risk. But when we talk about the victim, they have non-life-threatening injuries, thankfully. In Etobicoke, a motorcycle rider in stable condition after a crash late last night. This happened around Lakeshore near Silver Moon at 11:45 p.m. The bike, you can see here, got pinned underneath the other vehicle. EMS says that the man in his 40s that was on the bike has serious injuries but in stable condition. The driver of the car, police say, now facing charges. Police, meantime, releasing the image of a man and woman wanted for stealing liquor from a restaurant on the Toronto Islands. They're both believed to be about 25 years old. Photos on your screen. The man described as 6 feet tall, medium build, last wearing dark pants, a white shirt with a black vest on, and a white baseball hat. The female suspect, about 5'10", thin build, long blonde hair, with a black shirt and black shorts on. Police allege the pair broke into a restaurant on August the 28th, about 2 a.m., and then took a quantity of booze before running away. Keep it here on CP24. When we come back, the Jays in playoff position. That's next.
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12: 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All of it, right here. 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
0: And just like that, the Toronto Blue Jays have a wild card spot for now. Let's knock on some wood, everybody.
2: Two doubles and a single. And that's a base hit into left center. Springer in to score. Lucas around to third. What a night for Okamoto as the Blue Jays have regained the lead.
0: And a potential playoff berth. This against the Kansas City Royals. The Jays taking on Kansas City on the road. The Royals did even things up after a good start from the Jays. But in the end, Kaz Okamoto, the hero on the day with the second RBI of the game to help the Jays take a 4-3 lead and victory in the end. Toronto now has four games won in a row and are holding the third AL wildcard spot and are also a game over 500 for the first time since April. Jays podcaster Drew Fairservice joined us earlier about the team turnaround.
14: I think the Blue Jays and their front office really have a good sense of the identity of the team and the players and the roles that they need filled. I think when you look at Brett Bateman, he does similar things to Dalton Varsho, who was, of course, traded at the deadline. Such a key player last year, for the last few years. But playing excellent defense, being an excellent and very fast base runner. But rather than being kind of like an all-or-nothing type hitter like Varsho, Brett Bateman is getting on base. He's only got, you know, a couple extra base hits, but it's singles, it's walks.
0: And speaking of walks, a lot of walking in soccer. And in the BMO Field, Toronto FC is looking for a win last night against Chicago Fire.
2: This brings it down to Shalloway.
0: A lot of running, too, and plenty of goals. Derek Etienne Jr. got the equalizer for Toronto in the 91st minute to end at a 4-4 draw. Eight goals in this game. Josh Sargent had a hat trick. Chicago answered for the equalizer and then the lead. But ultimately, the Reds coming away with the draw, taking on Nashville SC next on Wednesday. Lots of movies to talk about, including this week coming out By Any Means.
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0: Mark Wahlberg stars in this movie based on the life of FBI agent Lindley DeVecchio. It's set in 1966 in the civil rights era, and then when a prominent black voting rights advocate is murdered by the Ku Klux Klan, the FBI runs into a wall of silence from witnesses.
17: It is more like a revenge drama, more like Death Wish or something like that. So I don't think it has the impact that the filmmaker, Elegance Bratton, probably hoped it would. But it's a handsome-looking movie. Mark Wahlberg's wearing a wild-looking fake nose, and he's got a 1970s comb over that can't be beat. So I gave, By Any Means, 2.5 stars out of 5.
18: You ready for this?
0: Ryan Reynolds and Kenneth Branagh start in this buddy comedy, Mayday, on Apple TV. It follows U.S. Navy pilot and also an ex-KGB agent who finds him in the Russian wilderness. The unlikely duo then try to cool the Cold War.
17: They're trying to figure out a way to get out from behind enemy lines. Kenneth Branagh steals every scene that he's in this movie. This is a big action film, but mostly it's all about that performance. So I gave Mayday, which is on Apple TV Plus right now, 3 out of 5 stars.
0: Richard Krause joins us every Friday with his reviews of new movies hitting theaters and your streaming devices. We always give you 5 stars here on CP24, though. Come back. We'll talk about all the fun this long weekend.

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1: Yeah, right. 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
3: What? 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
1: Cool.

0: go to, I don't want to get sued for copyright, something that may involve an ex. It is the last weekend of the summer, and we are going to enjoy it, everybody. The Toronto Blue Jays have secured the third of three wildcard spots in the American League after taking down the Royals in the second game in their series, and all the other things happening around town, including dogs. The world is going to the dogs, particularly the city pools. These stories and more on the way right now. 3 o'clock, feeling like 24 degrees outside. You're watching Toronto's breaking news, CP24. I'm Andrew Brennan, and let's get you to your top story. And right now, we're talking about a bit of an ode to the end of summer. We only have this long weekend left, really, before things become fall-like. Meteorological fall even has already started. But that doesn't mean you can't enjoy some fun at the X. Thousands of people are there. I know that they keep saying year over year that they're always trying to beat their attendance records. They've had some challenges with the weather, let's say. But there's still options to get there today and tomorrow. It's open tonight till 10 o'clock for all the carnival games, music, and questionable food items.
1: Yeah, we thought it would be less crowded, so, and we have two little kids, so it's better to.
2: This is how we kind of take in those last days and really celebrate them. So, you know, for 147 years, we've been it. So we take that responsibility really seriously. We all love summer. We all hate saying goodbye. But there's something really kind of special about that, to take in those last days and get together with the whole city and do something super fun.
0: Gates again open till 10 o'clock tonight. They reopen tomorrow for the final day at the CNE, beginning at 10 in the morning. Like I just said, and also you heard the CEO of the CNE say, it's the last weekend of the summer, the last long weekend. Let's tell you what you can do.

0: Can you hear the overdrive on that guitar? No, you can't. It's actually, there is no overdrive on that guitar. But that's a joke for our control room staff. Canada's largest jazz festival is underway. Oh, sorry. I do want to correct myself there because I know that's what's in the prompter. The largest jazz festival in Canada is the Montreal Jazz Festival. It's the second biggest in the world. This one is the biggest for up-and-coming jazz musicians to perform at. This, the TU Jazz Festival. It is featuring a lot of musicians from around the world, over 100, over two outdoor stages, and the festivities wrap up later this afternoon.
1: We're doing this for the public, to give them exposure to jazz, which a lot of people seem to think is for white-haired people, but it's not. Jazz, of course, has a lot of students that come through jazz programs, both at York University, U of T, McGill University, UBC, and Humber College, where jazz is a program that is very instrumental in providing music basis to musicians who want to go out and do any kind of different style of music that they want to actually make their career in.
0: Now, if your career is more so dog lover, this is what you want to be doing with your afternoon. The free doggy swim back for another round. Nine pools are allowing the furry friends to take a bit of a dip in. They include Greenwood, High Park, and Monarch Park. The event begins at 4:30, wraps at 6:30. It's free. You don't have to have any reservations. You just got to prove that you have a rabies vaccination for your pet. One adult can bring up to two dogs with them and stay on the

0: pool deck to supervise them. The full list is on the city's website, I believe ours as well. And there's one more doggy swim before summer is truly over on September the 20th. Look up in the sky. Also cover your ears. The Canadian International Air Show is back, and we have been looking out for them, the famed snowbirds. I do know that one of our colleagues has been shooting some great shots of them flying over in the last couple of minutes. The snowbirds are doing, there it is, good job, Corey. You're doing a great work out there, and that's a really good formation from these snowbirds on this, their 55th trip to Toronto in the 77 years the air show's been on. Now, the show continues for a little while longer this afternoon, wraps up in about a half hour, and then starts up again tomorrow for the final leg at noon. But with those wonderful snowbirds in the sky this year, let's not forget they won't be back next year. After the 2026 season, they will be grounded for several years until those old Tudor jets get replaced in the early 2030s. Now, on to other fun for not just dogs, but people too. Busker Fest returning to Woodbine Park. Organizers describe it as the largest money and awareness event, or I should say raising of money and awareness for epilepsy research on the planet. Over 100 performers, 7 stages, all the details online.
1: So we've got some amazing acts. We have an act all the way from Beijing. His name is Kai Ko, and he is an incredible, he juggles as he tap dances. He has won the Chinese version of China's Got Talent. He's performed in over 80 countries, and he's here for his first ever Canadian festival. We have Quinn Beasley, our People's Choice Award winner, who does daredevil tricks. We've got contortionists, aerialists, musicians, flamenco night tonight, comedy, stand-up comedy. We've got a Dolly Parton sing-along on Sunday at 1 p.m. And of course, lots of dog performers too. So much going on here all weekend long.
0: I know 9 to 5 is how long you should be doing on those Dolly sing-alongs. That's just me. I've said it before. I'll say it again. A few things to bear in mind about Labor Day Monday, including the things that are closed. That includes LCBOs and major grocery stores. The smaller ones, based on the laws, the small grocery stores under a specific amount of square footage can stay open on sad holidays. So all those little ones like the Rabbas, etc., they do stay open on Labor Day. The big ones do not. LCBOs will all be closed. Most municipal offices and libraries across the GTA will be closed. Banks as well. And if you do get mail delivery on Mondays still, that is not happening either. As for what is open, tourist attractions like the CN Tower, the Hockey Hall of Fame, the X, as we mentioned before, the Toronto Zoo, Ripley's, etc., they're open. A few shopping malls, the bigger ones like the Eaton Centre and Vaughan Mills are as well, and beer store and wine racks have some select locations open too. One thing that will be open until roughly 2 o'clock every overnight is the subway. No scheduled subway closures this weekend for any track work. But there are some bus and streetcar routes being diverted for street closures like the Taste of Bangladesh on Danforth and the Labor Day Parade downtown tomorrow. The TTC is also adjusting and adding service to some routes for the return to school. So is Metrolinx. Reinstating the Go Bus service to post-secondary schools this weekend for the start of the school year. Changes as well to some of the rail lines like Lakeshore East and West, Barrie and Stouffville. Metrolinx saying the changes will align service with demand, address the availability of train crews, which has been a problem in the summer months, and allow for work on the Barrie and Stouffville lines to happen as well. Rush hour service stays the same. Most city outdoor pools for people, I know we talked about dogs, but for people, this is your last chance to go to most of them. As of tomorrow, they're all closed, except for roughly a dozen or so around the city that stay open until September the 20th. The city says wading pools are shutting down as well after today, and splash pads will be open for one more week. Labor troubles brewing at U of T just in time for back to school, with over 6,100 administrative and technical staff at the university voting overwhelmingly for a strike mandate. The union is part of the United Steelworkers, the local saying that it will be in a strike position as of now and for Tuesday as well, first day of classes. The union represents a wide range of workers on campus, from undergraduate and graduate program coordinators to lab assistants. To other labor news, Jazz Airlines says it's asking for a conciliator to get involved now that the union representing 1,000 flight attendants has voted in favor of a strike mandate. Negotiations have caught turbulence between these two sides. The Canadian Flight Attendant Union says 99% of voting members said yes to a strike mandate. Jazz Aviation operates the flights under the Air Canada Express brand. The flight attendants have been without a contract since January the 1st. Now, this is what Jazz Airline and also Air Canada's subsidiary is saying right now. Negotiations with Canadian flight attendants have reached an impasse, and Jazz will seek the appointment of a conciliator officer as part of the collective bargaining process. Jazz remains committed to reaching an agreement at the table without disruption to its operations. 3:10 right now. We're going to take a short break on CP24. When we come back, we're going to talk about the growing danger of lithium-ion battery fires. That's next.
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0: officials sounding the alarm with a growing number of lithium-ion battery fires. They say it's one of the growing dangers in the city. York police investigating a shooting in Richmond Hill. We will take you there. And on the roads of North York, a deadly collision involving a vehicle and a light pole. We'll tell you more. Stay with us for these stories. Of course, all details available anytime at cp24.com. We do appreciate when you tune in here the old-fashioned way as well. Emergency crews have been on the scene of a fire that broke out around 11:30 this morning. This is around St. Clair and Bathurst. The fire is, we're told, originally broke out in the alleyway between the two buildings. It involved, according to police and EMS, an e-bike. Two people were checked out for possible smoke inhalation, and the area did require people to get around or basically go and find alternate routes to begin with. However, it's back to normal. Lithium-ion battery fires, though, are a growing and troublesome trend in Toronto. We've seen nearly a 200% increase in the past 4 years. We're almost at 100 just this year, and at least one person has died. Randy Nareen is the president and CEO of Clean Core Research. He joined us to talk about what can be done to help prevent these dangerous blazes.
1: Buy certified and use the charger that it comes with. Using the charger that these devices come with is critical. And I'm sure we've all seen when you've bought a charger off Amazon or something that is uncertified, and then you put it to your iPhone or whichever phone you have, and then the phone becomes really hot. That's a problem. That heat is that because that charger is not meant to go with that device. Then look at the battery every single time you put it to charge, and the battery's there. And I'm not saying you have to take it out and do this full inspection, but when you're about to charge, you just glance over to the area where the battery's held and make sure it looks like it's intact and it doesn't look damaged.
0: Doreen says other common mistakes that people do tend to make is charging their devices unattended. He often says you can hear, see, and or smell an issue before it becomes a real problem, but only if you're actually there. Peel police are hoping you can help find a man wanted in connection with allegedly breaking into more than 30 vehicles last week. This happened in the early morning hours on Thursday. Police say 32 vehicles were broken into. In some cases, the windows were smashed so that the suspect can get inside. The break-ins happening in the areas of Alpha Mills Road, Faulkner Drive, and Plainsman Road. The suspect described as being about 30 years old, medium build, wearing a jacket that had the Polo brand on the collar. Call Peel Police if you have information, or if you can call Crime Stoppers, you can do so anonymously. York Police, meantime, investigating a shooting in Richmond Hill. Officers responding around 4 a.m. to Leslie and William Bell Parkway. We're told by police the suspects or suspects took off from the area. There is, according to police, no threat now to public safety. The victim was taken to hospital with non-life-threatening injuries. Now to Etobicoke. We had two instances of motorcycle crashes, but this first one thankfully involving someone now in stable condition. Look at the damage, though. This happening at Lakeshore near Silver Moon Drive around 11:45 p.m. The bike was pinned underneath a car. EMS telling us that the man that was taken to hospital was in his 40s. He is going to survive serious injuries, though. Police say the driver of the car is now facing charges. Now we go downtown. Police looking for a hit-and-run, the driver of a vehicle in a hit-and-run following a crash on Queen Street, not far from Trinity Bellwoods. This happening around 11 yesterday morning near Queen and Shaw. The pedestrian was taken to hospital with injuries that are serious, but thankfully not life-threatening. And if you do have any information, police want to hear from you. Meantime, police releasing the images of two people, a man and woman, wanted for stealing, police say, alcohol from one of the restaurants on the Toronto Island. The suspects are both believed to be in their mid-20s. The man, about 6 feet tall, medium build, last seen wearing dark pants, a white shirt and black vest over it, and a white baseball cap. The female suspect is 5'10" or so, with a thin build, long blonde hair, wearing at the time a black shirt and black shorts. Police allege they both broke into the restaurant on August the 28th, about 2 a.m., and took a quantity of booze before fleeing. You're watching Toronto's breaking news at CP24. The Jays back in playoff position. That wild card race, oh, it's still going.
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0: 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I'm Teddy Wilson.
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9: Closed captioning of this CP24 program is brought to you by Diamond and Diamond Lawyers, Canada's largest personal injury law firm with over $1 billion in total settlements.
10: It took a while, but the Jays are back above 500, and they have currently a wild card spot, the third of three after taking down Kansas City on the road.
11: Two doubles and a single. And that's a base hit into left center. Springer in to score. Lucas around to third. What a night for Okamoto as the Blue Jays have regained the lead.
10: Jays started off strong with some big hits from Alejandro Kirk and Nathan Lucas in the first. The Royals did even things up, and then ultimately it came down to the Big Oak himself in the seventh, Kazuma Okamoto, getting his second RBI of the game to pull ahead 4-3 for the Jays, as you saw Springer scored there. The Jays holding on to seal the deal. 4-3 the final score, the fourth victory in a row for the boys of summer, wanting to be the boys of October, and now they do have that third wild card spot. We spoke with Jays podcaster Drew Fairservice about the resurgence of the team.
12: This team looks a lot more like the team from last year, where they really string those hits together. You're never quite sure who's going to be the guy to step up at any given day. Yesterday, it was Kazuma Okamoto. You know, the entire lineup is sort of predicated around the idea that Vladimir Guerrero Jr. is going to be the one to drive in all those runs. When the singles start stacking up one after another, all these difficult outs in the lineup, then Nathan Lucas, Ernie Clement, you know, Alejandro Kirk's not, you know, a real home run hitter. And I think that's kind of what you're seeing now. They're difficult to beat. They don't beat themselves.
10: Now to BMO Field, TFC looking to scorch the Chicago Fire.
13: This brings it down to Shalloway. Chicago caught a bit. Antian arriving. And going for goal!
10: Fans weren't wanting for goals last night. Eight in all. Derek Etienne Jr. had the equalizer in extra time to make it a 4-4 draw. Josh Sargent had a hat trick. Chicago did, of course, pull ahead. But now, with this tie behind them, the Reds will host Nashville SC on Wednesday. Spider-Man Brand New Day holding on still to the number one spot at the weekend box office.
14: I'm not just Peter Parker. I'm Spider-Man.
10: It's just the second film in the last decade to top the North American box office for six straight weeks. It's now grossed over $2.4 billion worldwide. Christopher Nolan's The Odyssey epic remained in second with another $13 million gross, while the hybrid live animation or live action and animated Looney Tunes flick Coyote vs. Acme was in third. We are only a few days from the end of the summer holidays, kids going back to school. It can bring up a lot of emotions, fear, anxiety, excitement, more than that, of course. Dahlia Bennett is a psychotherapist of reflections and counseling, also a children's author. She joined us with some tips for parents out there.
4: I think part of the adjustment to going back to school is a gradual adjustment to returning. So creating more structure throughout the days at home so that it mimics the school environment. So it includes things like, you know, monitoring your screen time and as well monitoring how much social media use, creating routines for when you go to bed, when you're waking up, when you're eating, and that can definitely help with the transition for school.
10: For more tips and everything that you may need to know about getting back into school mode, head to our website, cp24.com. New survey revealing many Canadians are actually feeling happier than they were just a year ago. This according to the Happiness Index out from Léger for 2026. The national average is about 70.5 out of 100, up from 68.7 a year earlier. La belle province, Quebec, the happiest province, was 74.5. Ontario in the middle, about 69.3. Among the country's largest cities, Montreal came first with an index of 72.7. Brampton second at 71.7. Toronto in the third spot at 69.4. So Ted Bon, so happy in Quebec. Keep it here on CP24. We got a preview of the Labor Day game with the Argos and Ticats for that matchup when we return.
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16: What was the concept for Savoy Thai?
17: Thai food, very easily associated with quick grab and go, but you know, there's a lot of ingredients, a lot of delicacies that go into each dish, so we want to make sure we're bringing Thai food to the people of Toronto in a proper way while keeping the roots of tradition.
16: It must be a real badge of honor to have Chef Art, who's a Thai Iron Chef.
17: I think we're extremely blessed because he brings such great wealth of knowledge as well as different dishes that I've never seen before. So it's really eye-opening for me while he's being able to also bring local ingredients to be able to complete his dish.
16: I love your menu. So take me through what you have on the table because I cannot wait to try.
17: 100%. So what we have here is the pad siu with beef short rib. We braised our short rib and then pan seared. Green curry, we sous vide our chicken breast, marinated in turmeric, and then pan-seared, so it's going to be nice and tender. But the two dishes I really want to have you try tonight is our signature, which is our golden lamb curry. So a little bit spice forward.
16: And very flavorful. I feel the heat, I feel the kick,
17: yeah.
16: But it's not overpowering. It goes beautifully with the lamb.
17: Mm-hmm.
16: Wow.
17: What we have here is our holy basil stir fry with duck breast, a lot of local ingredients, local mushrooms, and also local shishito peppers to incorporate into the stir fry. This is a khao soi, which is a dish native to northern part of Thailand. The sweet thing about this is that we serve it with dark soy, which is not really seen at any other Thai restaurant. It's actually a delicacy from Chef's grandmother.
16: Oh, wow.
17: Yeah.
16: Well, to Chef's grandmother.
17: To Chef's grandmother.
16: Yay. Cheers.
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0: It's a beautiful weekend to wrap up, well, not really summer, but at least going before going back to school. We're going to take you to the X. The Jays have the third wildcard spot right now in the American League after defeating, again, the Kansas City Royals. And all the other fun things happening around town, including for our four-legged friends. These stories and more on the way. You're watching Toronto's Breaking News, CP24. I'm Andrew Brennan. Thank you for joining us. Well, if you do happen to have a dog that loves the water, we have something for you. It is rather fun, especially to look at, because just look at their doggy paddling. It's so cute. Nine pools, including Greenwood Park, High Park, and Monarch Park, are having doggy swims this afternoon, beginning in about an hour at 4:30 till 6:30. The event is free. No reservations needed, but you got to show that you have a rabies vaccine or vaccination for your pup. One adult can bring two furry friends at most. So if you have more than that, bring a friend with you. A full list of participating pools is on the city's website. There's another doggy swim again in September on the 20th. Summer is almost over. This is the last long weekend of the season, but you can still have some fun, like at the X. Thousands of people have been going out to the CNE this year for the past 14 days, give or take. There's something for everybody, including carnival games, music, and wacky food.
1: 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Eat all day.
2: Why do you keep coming back every year?
3: 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We love it.
4: This was definitely something on my list of things to try. I mean, just the mango and pineapple just makes it appetizing. 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
2: Chandra, do you normally like craft dinner?
4: I have eaten it a lot, but it's been a while since I've had it, so this would be like a good change.
5: Well, you've got the Super Bowl experience. It's the first time we've ever done this. It's with the NFL. You get to come in and see every Super Bowl ring that's ever there, the Vince Lombardi trophy. There's a lot of interactive football experiences. Of course, we have the air show this weekend, which is a huge amount of fun, along with the Super Dogs and ice skating with Elvis Stoiko and Soca tonight with Allison Hynes. So if you're into Soca, wow, it's packed. It's going to be an amazing night.
0: And the gates are open until 10, reopening for the final day tomorrow at 10 a.m. As we deal with this long weekend, so much to do around town. One of the largest jazz festivals for up-and-coming musicians happening this afternoon at Mel Aspin Square. TU Jazz Fest wrapping up in the next hour. There's been over 110 musicians from around the world that have been on the two outdoor stages through the long weekend.
6: We say it's TU Jazz Fest. Yes, it is jazz-based. However, there's a lot of funk, R&B, different kinds of music. It's not a rock concert. It's definitely more jazz-oriented, so you'll get more of that feeling. We also have food vendors. Also, the welcome market is here for other people selling other goodies that you want to buy. There is a kids' zone where there's the bouncy rides.
0: And something that's not really bouncing but flying are the airplanes above, with the International Air Show back. The famed Canadian Forces Snowbirds have been overhead in the last few minutes for their final run through the city this long weekend. The crowds have been large. The show continues, well, it's actually just about to wrap up for today, but it continues tomorrow at noon until 3:40. So about those snowbirds, this is the last time you'll see them in their current form. The Tudor jets that have been flying for decades must be replaced. That's going to take several years, and we won't see them until the early 2030s. Buskerfest also happening this long weekend at Woodbine Park. Organizers describe it as the largest event to raise money and awareness about epilepsy research around the world. There's 100-plus performers over 7 stages. You can find the details online.
7: This is a very unique festival. 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And the money goes to support Epilepsy Toronto. It's our 70th anniversary. It's a really important year to us. And we are here to support people living with epilepsy and their families in our community.
0: There's some closures to bear in mind for Labor Day Monday, though. There's most major grocery stores are closed. All the big ones have to because of the square footage. All LCBO locations shut down as well for the stat. Most municipal offices and library branches, too. The banks are all closed. No mail delivery if you get it on Monday either. The flip side, though, is a lot of the tourist attractions are open for business, from the CN Tower, the Hockey Hall of Fame, Ripley's, the Toronto Zoo. The X, of course, we mentioned that. Some select shopping malls as well, like the Eaton Center and Vaughan Mills, open as well. The beer store and wine racks do have some locations open, too. Good news, by the way, if you are going to be taking public transit this long weekend, there's no scheduled subway closures for this long weekend, but they're also, to just bear in mind, some bus and streetcars are being diverted because of street-level events, like the Taste of Bangladesh Festival on Danforth and the Labor Day Parade downtown tomorrow. The TTC adds it will be increasing service on some routes for back to school, as is Metrolinx. It says it's reinstating the Go Bus service to post-secondary schools this weekend for the start of the new year. The changes are also going to impact the Lakeshore East-West, Barrie and Stouffville rail lines. Metrolinx says they will be aligning service with demand and addressing the availability of train crews, which has been a problem over the summer. Barrie and Stouffville lines also need to have some work done, but rush hour service is going to stay unchanged. So we talked about the dogs, but what about the people? For swimming, outdoor pools are largely closing for the year as of tomorrow. This is the last day you can go, but the city does have some select pools staying open until September 20th. Other municipalities, you got to check with them to make sure for our folks in suburban land. The city says wading pools are going to be shutting down, splash pads opening for one more week. Labor troubles could be brewing at U of T as students go back to school there. Over 6,100 admin and tech staff at the university have voted overwhelmingly for a strike mandate. The union, the local, is represented by the United Steelworkers, saying that it's an illegal strike position ahead of Tuesday, the first day of class. The union represents a wide range of workers on campus, from undergrad and graduate program coordinators to lab assistants. And in other labor news, Jazz Airlines says it's looking for a conciliator to get involved now that the union representing its flight attendants has voted in favor of its strike mandate. Negotiations have caught turbulence as the two sides can't come to a deal. The Canadian Flight Attendant Union says 99% of voting members said yes to a strike mandate. This after months of bargaining. Jazz Aviation operates flights under the Air Canada Express brand. The flight attendants have been without a contract since January 1st. Now, this is the statement we got from the airline, saying negotiations have reached an impasse and Jazz will seek the appointment of a conciliator officer as part of the collective bargaining process. Jazz, they say, remains committed to reaching an agreement at the table without disruption to its operations. We're going to take a short break right now. When we come back, we check in on our friendly neighborhood Spider-Man.
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10: In brightest day. In blackest night. 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

0: Here's some of your top stories. Fire officials sounding the alarm over the growing number of lithium-ion battery fires. We'll tell you what to do to stop them from ruining your day and potentially putting you in danger. York police responding to a shooting in Richmond Hill. And two people killed in a car crash in North York. We will take you to the scene as the investigation continues. And we will continue here on CP24 bringing you these stories and more. Details anytime at cp24.com and the CP24 app as well. Emergency crews responding earlier today to a fire at St. Clair and Bathurst. According to police, it was just before 11:30 when they got the call. Firefighters have been on scene for much of the afternoon. It broke out originally in the alleyway between two buildings. The EMS telling us that an e-bike seems to have been potentially the cause, but is certainly involved. People, too, were getting checked out for possible smoke inhalation, but it appears otherwise no more injuries. So we just mentioned one potentially lithium-ion battery-related fire. Well, there's been over 80 just this year. At least one person has died because of these fires. And in all, we've seen a 200% increase in just 4 years. Randy Nareen is the president and CEO of Clean Core Research. He talked with us earlier about how we can help prevent these dangerous fires.
1: That's a problem that a lot of people have. They keep using these batteries even though there's a noticeable bulge or swelling. Well, that's now a ticking time bomb, and it's not a matter of if, it's when that's going to blow up on you. And then never charge it where it's going to block your exit. So especially in condos, you know, people are putting e-bikes and e-scooters in their pathway right by the door, and not for any other fact that they have nowhere else to put it. And they're charging it there. Now that's your only way out. Now, when that fire happens, even if I was in my full bunker gear as a full-time firefighter, there's no way that I would safely be able to cross that threshold.
0: Nareen says among other common mistakes people make is leaving devices charging unattended. He says often you'll hear, see, or smell the issue before it becomes a dangerous problem, but only if you are on site. Peel Police are hoping that you can help find a man wanted in connection with dozens of break-ins into vehicles last week. They say they're looking for this man. This photo's on your screen right now. The break-ins happening early hours of Thursday morning. Police say 32 vehicles in all were broken into. In some cases, the windows smashed. The break-ins happening in the areas of Alpha Mills Road, Faulkner Drive, and Plainsman Road. The suspect is described as being about 30 years old, medium build, wearing a jacket with the Polo word or brand on the collar. Police say if you have information to call them or Crime Stoppers. York Region are looking into a shooting that happened in Richmond Hill. The police there responding around 4 a.m. to shots fired at a home near Leslie Street and William Bell Parkway. Police say the suspects took off from the area, but there's no immediate risk to public safety. The victim was taken to hospital with non-life-threatening injuries. A motorcycle rider, meantime, in serious but stable condition after a crash late last night. This happening in Etobicoke, one of two crashes involving motorcycles in about 5 hours. This happening near Lakeshore and Silver Moon Drive at 11:45 p.m. The bike was pinned underneath the vehicle that it ultimately collided with. This, according to police, left the 40-year-old man with serious injuries, but now again in stable condition. Police say the driver of the car is facing charges. Police, meantime, looking for the driver in a hit-and-run following a crash that happened on Queen West about 11 a.m. yesterday near Shaw and Queen. A pedestrian was hit, taken to hospital with serious injuries. Thankfully, those injuries are non-life-threatening. The area did have some traffic problems and closures for a little while, but no suspect description to tell you about today. Police also releasing the images of a man and woman wanted in connection with the alcohol that was stolen from a restaurant on the Toronto Islands. The suspects, photos on your screen now, are both believed to be in their mid-20s. The man about 6 feet tall, medium build, wearing dark pants, a white shirt and black vest. The woman was wearing, according to police, a black shirt and black shorts. She's about 5'10" with long blonde hair. Police allege they broke into the restaurant about 2 a.m. on August the 28th, looking for and stealing a quantity of alcohol before fleeing. We're going to take a short break here on CP24, but when we come back, we preview the Labor Day Classic between the Argos and the Ticats. That is next.

0: The Karate Kid the Musical, the iconic story brought to life on stage. Critics and audiences are calling it remarkable. 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
10: Down, set, almost tied. Tomorrow, the Toronto Argonauts and the Hamilton Tiger Cats face off once again at 2:30 p.m. at Hamilton Stadium for the Labor Day Match Classic. We are joined now by Deshaun Amos. He's the defensive back for the Toronto Argos. And, okay, I did mention just as we were going to start this interview, my friend, that one of our bosses does happen to live in Hamilton, and she's a big Tie Cats fan. But you and I know who right now who the winning team should be. Yeah? Yeah?
11: Understood. Most definitely. We have a great understanding right now, for sure.
10: Absolutely. So, I mean, okay, I know this is a classic. I remember even going to one with when I was a kid with my dad. And I know the Tie Cats have the overall record for at least, coming away, I think, 36, 37 wins versus the Argos, I think, have 16 or 17. But right now, your team has the better record. So what does that say about what could be coming tomorrow?
11: That says a lot. It says that we're in the position right now to turn that around, put another win in that column and help us get closer to evening this thing out. It's a huge rivalry, huge game, and we're ready for it.
10: So tell me a little bit about the rivalry that comes with the, Steeltown is not too far away. I know that it's something that because there's a proximity, right, you're going to have fans from both teams that'll travel for the game. So how do you sort of remind yourself, even when you're on the road, that you still have people that could potentially be at Hamilton Stadium there for you, but also that you know that no matter what, you're going to have some people cheering you on?
11: Most definitely. I think that's what makes this rivalry so great, how close we are. It makes it the best rivalry in the CFL, and we love that. We embrace that. Coming from down the road, we know it's going to be a hostile environment, but our fans do a great job of traveling for us, man. They show up, they're loud, they're proud. They're giving us all the support we need. And so knowing that, having the confidence and knowing that they're going to be traveling with us and being there for every play that we make, it's a great feeling.
10: So thinking about how this season's been going, I know it started off a little, needed some work maybe to be done, but things are seemingly going a little bit better. I know last game, but otherwise seemingly things have been improving quite a bit. How is the team coming together right now?
11: It's great. You hear every year that the season doesn't start until Labor Day. I'm a little different. I like to start the season when it starts, but this is, like I said, this is an important game. This is the game that we need to win to get us over the hump. Give us that little bit of push as we go into this last stretch before the playoffs. But we're coming together well. We're learning through everything, whether it be a win or a loss. So I think that's bringing us together a lot. And then, we're learning that we have a lot of depth as well. We're having guys fill in places where we need it, whether it be injury or whether it be just performance-wise. So we're learning more about our team. We're learning more about what we have in the locker room. We're learning a lot about our character because, again, we may not have the record that we wish to have at the beginning of the season, but we're still in a good spot to be able to make a push for the playoffs and be the team that we want to be come November.
10: Yeah, and the East Division, I mean, the Owls are one thing, but everyone else is below 500, and you're at 5-6 right now. You got time.
11: Yes, sir.
10: I like that mentality. Yes, sir. And speaking of, thank you, sir, for your time today. Deshaun, we wish you all the utmost of success tomorrow.
11: Most definitely. I appreciate you having me.
10: Appreciate you. Let's go Argos. Deshaun Amos, defensive back with the Argonauts. Thank you, sir. All right. I hope if our boss was watching that she appreciated the humor there. Now, let's get to something that's also pretty funny when you think about it. What success Spider-Man Brand New Day has been having at the box office?
9: I'm not just Peter Parker. I'm Spider-Man.
10: Just the second film in the past decade to have six straight weeks at the top of the box office. The cumulative gross for this movie now is almost $2.5 billion. Christopher Nolan's epic, The Odyssey, is in second for this weekend with another $13 million in gross. And then third place is the Looney Tunes movie, Coyote versus Acme, which almost didn't even get to theaters, rounding out the top three. Some movies that you can check out this weekend include By Any Means.
12: Still no pressure. It's against protocol for me to join you in there.
13: Time for you to leave my shop.
10: Mark Wahlberg stars in this movie based on the life of FBI agent Lindley DeVecchio. It's set in 1966, an important time in the civil rights era. And in this movie, it follows a prominent voting rights advocate murdered by the Ku Klux Klan. The FBI trying to solve that murder, but running into a wall of silence.
14: Well, it is more like a revenge drama, more like Death Wish or something like that. So I don't think it has the impact that the filmmaker, Elegance Bratton, probably hoped it would. But it's a handsome-looking movie. Mark Wahlberg's wearing a wild-looking fake nose, and he's got a 1970s comb over that can't be beat. So I gave, By Any Means, 2.5 stars out of 5.
15: You set out to create an ideal combatant to be deployed against the domestic populace.
10: Onslaught is a new action thriller about a retired army sniper protecting her daughter from a rogue squad of genetically engineered super soldiers. Our critic Richard Krause says it's a satirical look at government conspiracies, but a lot of gore, not much thrill.
14: And this is a movie that wants us to think about conspiracy theories, about how maybe the government isn't always working in our best interest. And some of that subtext starts to overpower, A, the storytelling, and B, frankly, the thrills of this movie. It has a vibe of a late 90s or a late 80s, maybe early 90s slasher movie, but it doesn't quite deliver the goods all the way through. So I gave Onslaught, which is now in theaters, 2.5 stars out of 5.
10: Richard Krause always joins us every Friday with his movie reviews. We'll talk to him, I know, soon. We are so close to the start of school. Sorry, kids. But I was kidding, because I know there's a lot of fear, a lot of anxiety. I know excitement, too, about going back to school. But Thalia Bennett, she is a psychotherapist. We tried to talk with her about how to help you guys and your parents get ready.
16: 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I think one of the things is, like with anxiety, gaining a sense of calm. So empowering them with tools, deep breathing, for instance, for relaxation. If they're feeling overwhelmed, you can help them to ground. So that looks like, you know, what do I see? What do I hear? Sometimes touch can help as well to empower them to gain control over their emotions too. And as well, helping kids to create realistic expectations.
10: And I realistically expect you all to have fun. You have more details at cp24.com and keep it here on CP24. 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

0: It's the last hurrah before school, kids. The long weekend is halfway done. Let's go to the X. A union representing over 6,000 workers at U of T has a strike mandate ahead of the start of school. And we'll tell you all the other things happening around town, from jazz to dogs and water and more. These stories on the way, but first, you're watching Toronto's breaking news, CP24. I'm Andrew Brennan. I did just mention it, and I think it should be our top story, because doggy swims are back once again, with the pups plunging into the water of outdoor pools across the city of Toronto. CP24's Melissa Duggan is at Monarch Park with more. Melissa, I really hope that everyone is having fun on two or four legs.
1: Thank you very much.
2: So, Andrew, we just heard the announcement over the PA system here telling all swimmers to get out of the pool, because that is a wrap on swimming season for humans anyway. At pools like this one, Monarch Park, nearly 10 pools going to be shutting down after today in the city. But after this shutdown, with all these people getting out of the pool after their final swim, that is when the dogs take over. So we're expecting pets to be arriving any time now to be able to jump in the pool. It's going to be all theirs until 6:30 tonight. And then there are other pools throughout the city, another like seven or so, that'll be doing the same sort of thing on September 20th. So a handful of pools will still remain open until 2 weeks from now. So go on the city's website to get that full list. There is a list of rules, by the way, for this doggy swim here today. Any dog has to be accompanied by an adult 18 years or older, and you can only have two dogs per adult. They also need to have proof of rabies vaccination as well. And of course, everyone has to be careful and all that jazz, that sort of thing. I know for a lot of people, this is kind of a tradition. It also signifies the kind of unofficial end to summertime. And we're hearing some kids earlier, you know, sad that this is going to be their last swim at Monarch Park for the season, because things are going to be shutting down. We also know that across the city, wading pools are shutting down as of today. So really turning the page, looking ahead to fall now, wrapping up all things swimming season. So we're waiting for those dogs to arrive, Andrew. And as soon as they do, we're going to bring it to you, showing you their swims. I expect it's going to be a very popular and very cute place just a short time from now. Back to you.
0: It will be all those things. I'm looking forward to it. Thank you, Melissa. And, of course, it's not just the dogs that are having fun on this last weekend, long weekend of summer. You can still go have some fun, like at the X, where thousands of people have been having some fun this summer season, the last 15 days or so. Now, the annual event has something for everyone, including carnival games, music, and a lot of wacky food.
3: Yeah, we thought it would be less crowded, so, and we have two little kids, so it's better to come early and get them a chance to go on the rides.
2: Absolutely. Is this a tradition for you? Do you come here every year?
3: No, this is actually the first time that we have come here.
2: Oh, excellent. What do you think so far?
3: It's nice. We are just starting, but hopefully it will be nice.
4: I am coming to see the air show.
2: Oh.
4: I love the air show. I've been coming here since I was a little girl.
2: Oh, wonderful. So this is a tradition for you?
4: Yes, it is. Every year for the air show.
2: And why are you coming back every year for the air show? What makes it special?
4: The big planes, like the war planes and then the jets. They're just unbelievable.
5: This is how we kind of take in those last days and really celebrate them. So, you know, for 147 years, we've been it. So we take that responsibility really seriously. We all love summer. We all hate saying goodbye. But there's something really kind of special about that, to take in those last days and get together with the whole city and do something super fun.
0: The gates are open until 10 tonight. They open again tomorrow for the last day at 10 a.m. With this long weekend upon us, let's tell you all the other things you can do. I do have to say that, sadly, if you were looking to listen to some smooth jazz, it's wrapped up for the day. But there's a good guitar solo there, so we're going to keep it going. TU Jazz Fest has been on at Mel Lastman Square, with more than 110 musicians from around the world performing. The finale was a few minutes ago.

0: only.
1: We say it's TU Jazz Fest. Yes, it is jazz-based. However, there's a lot of funk, R&B, different kinds of music. It's not a rock concert. It's definitely more jazz-oriented, so you'll get more of that feeling. We also have food vendors. Also, the welcome market is here for other people selling other goodies that you want to buy. There is a kids zone where there's the bouncy rides.
0: Few things to look forward to for next year. But you can also look forward tomorrow to the Canadian International Air Show for the last day. The famed Canadian snowbirds among those taking to the skies for the 77th edition. Now, the crowds are going to be big, whether at the CNE or along the lakeshore, so do try to get there early. The show starts at noon tomorrow. Now, as for those snowbirds, the reason why tomorrow is the grand finale, at least in their current iteration across Toronto, because those Tudor jets are decades old. They got to be replaced. That will take a few years. They are not expected to be back flying until 2030 or later. The final flight, like I said, of the snowbirds over Toronto will be tomorrow. Buskerfest is also back for the long weekend. Organizers describe it as the largest money-raising and awareness campaign for epilepsy research through a festival on the planet. There are over 100 performers, 7 stages. Information is available online.
2: So we've got some amazing acts. We have an act all the way from Beijing. His name is Kai Ko, and he is an incredible, he juggles as he tap dances. He has won the Chinese version of China's Got Talent. He's performed in over 80 countries, and he's here for his first ever Canadian festival. We have Quinn Beasley, our People's Choice Award winner, who does daredevil tricks. We've got contortionists, aerialists, musicians, flamenco night tonight, comedy, stand-up comedy. We've got a Dolly Parton sing-along on Sunday at 1 p.m. And of course, lots of dog performers too. So much going on here all weekend long.
0: So that was obviously an interview from earlier in the weekend. Dolly Parton should be done 9 to 5. Just my suggestion there. Now, keep in mind for Labor Day Monday, we have some closures to tell you about. Major grocery chains among the things that will have to be closed, and all LCBOs as well. Municipal offices, libraries too, banks, of course, and mail delivery. If you get it on Monday normally, you won't get it tomorrow. As for what will be open, tourist attractions, many of those will be open for business. The CN Tower, Hockey Hall of Fame, Toronto Zoo, Ripley's, and such. Major shopping malls like Eaton Centre and Vaughan Mills are open as well. Beer store and wine racks have some locations open. The TTC also is going to be open into the late hours. At least there's no scheduled subway closures, as is usually the case for many weekends, but not this one. Buses and streetcars, though, are going to be diverted on some streets because of various events like Taste of the Bangladesh on Danforth and the Labor Day Parade that happens on Labor Day Monday downtown. The TTC also increasing service for back to school, as is Metrolinx. It says it's reinstating Go Bus service for post-secondary schools this weekend ahead of the start of school. Lakeshore East, West, Barrie, and Stouffville rail lines also are seeing service adjustments. Metrolinx says it's aligning service with demand and addressing the availability of train crews, which has been a challenge in some cases this summer. Also, Barrie and Stouffville lines do need to have some work done on them. Rush hour service will remain unchanged, though. Now, you did hear Melissa talking about the pools closing for the people, and that is happening in most cases this afternoon into the early evening for the season. Some pools, though, will still be open until September the 20th. The city says wading pools are shutting down. Splash pads will remain open for one more week. Labor troubles could be brewing at U of T ahead of back to school, with over 6,100 admin and technical staff at the university voting for a strike mandate. The union, the local part of the United Steelworkers, saying it has a legal strike position in place ahead of the first day of class. That's on Tuesday. The union represents a wide range of workers like undergrad and grad program coordinators and lab assistants. Now to the skies. Jazz Airlines says it has asked for a conciliator to get involved with its union representing 1,000 flight attendants voting for a strike mandate there. Negotiations have caught turbulence because of no deal being no deal coming by this point after months of negotiations. The flight attendants union says 99% of voting members voted for the strike mandate. Jazz Aviation operates flights under the Air Canada Express brand. The flight attendants have been without a contract since January the 1st. The airline says in a statement negotiations have reached an impasse and Jazz will seek the appointment of a conciliation officer as part of the collective bargaining process. It's also saying that Jazz remains committed to getting an agreement done without disrupting its operations. You're watching Toronto's breaking news, CP24. We've seen more and more lithium-ion batteries across the city going up in flames. Details ahead.
3: The NFL is back. Like you've never seen before on TSN, CTV, and Crave. Kicking off with a Wednesday night Super Bowl rematch.
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3: 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A new season begins Wednesday on TSN, CTV, and Crave.
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0: fire officials sounding the alarm over the number of lithium-ion battery fires that we've been seeing in the city. York police investigating a shooting in Richmond Hill. We'll take you there and to North York, where the investigation continues after two people were killed in a car crash. These stories and more on the way. Details anytime at cp24.com, the CP24 app as well. Emergency crews have been responding to a fire at St. Clair and Bathurst throughout the afternoon, starting in the morning around 11:30. Reports that it started in the alleyway between two buildings. EMS says that involved an e-bike. Two people getting checked out were told initially for possible smoke inhalation, but otherwise seemingly okay. And we'll give you updates if and when we get them. Now, that was one example, but lithium-ion battery-related fires continue to be an issue around the city, nearly 200% of an increase over just 4 years. We've seen almost 100 just this year. Randy Nareen is the president and CEO of Clean Core Research. He told us about what can be done to prevent these dangerous blazes.
1: Buy certified and use the charger that it comes with. Using the charger that these devices come with is critical. And I'm sure we've all seen when you've bought a charger off Amazon or something that is uncertified, and then you put it to your iPhone or whichever phone you have, and then the phone becomes really hot. That's a problem. That heat is that because that charger is not meant to go with that device. Then look at the battery every single time you put it to charge, and the battery's there. And I'm not saying you have to take it out and do this full inspection, but when you're about to charge, you just glance over to the area where the battery's held and make sure it looks like it's intact and it doesn't look damaged.
0: Green says other mistakes that people often make is charging devices while not keeping attention of them or being attentive. He says you can often hear, see, or smell the issue before it becomes a danger only if you are on site. Police, meantime, are hoping you can help find a man wanted in connection with the alleged breaking into of more than 30 vehicles. Now, we can't say the break-ins did happen. It's alleged it was this person who did them. This happening in the early hours of the morning on Thursday. Peel police saying 32 vehicles were broken into. In some cases, the windows smashed in. The break-ins happening around Alpha Mills Road, Faulkner Drive, and Plainsmen Road. The suspect is believed to be about 30 years old. He has a medium build. At the time, he had a jacket with a Polo brand on the collar. Police say if you know any details, give them a call or call Crime Stoppers. York police, meantime, investigating a shooting in Richmond Hill. Officers responding around 4 a.m. to a home at Leslie Street and William Bell Parkway. Police say the suspects took off, but there is no immediate threat to the public at this time. The victim taken to hospital with non-life-threatening injuries. Now to Etobicoke, a motorcycle rider in serious but stable condition after a late night crash. This happening in Etobicoke near Lakeshore and Silver Moon Drive around 11:45. The bike was pinned under the car after the collision. EMS saying that the man in his 40s on the bike does have serious injuries, but expected to be okay. Police telling us that the driver of the car is now facing charges. And near Trinity Bellwoods, police looking for the driver in a hit and run that got a pedestrian ultimately hospitalized. This happening around 11 a.m. yesterday at Shaw and Queen. The pedestrian has serious injuries, but again, thankfully, going to survive. The traffic in the area was affected for a little while, but we do not have a suspect description from police as of now. Police do, though, have the images of a man and woman wanted for the stealing of liquor from a restaurant on the Toronto Islands. It's believed that these two, the suspects that will be on your screen now, are 25 years old or near that age. The man described as about 6 feet tall. He was wearing a white baseball cap, white shirt, black vest, and black pants. The female suspect, 5'10", with long blonde hair, thin build. She was wearing a black shirt and black shorts. Police allege they both broke into a restaurant on August the 28th, about 2 a.m. that night, and took a quantity of alcohol before running away. This is Toronto's breaking news at CP24. You don't run away. When we come back, we catch up with our friendly neighborhood Spider-Man.
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0: 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Spider-Man Brand New Day still breaking records at the box office.
13: I'm not just Peter Parker. I'm Spider-Man.
0: It's just the second movie in the last decade to go 6 weeks at the top of the box office. It's now grossed nearly $2.5 billion. Christopher Nolan's epic, The Odyssey, is in second in the weekend for the weekend with another $13 million in earnings, while the hybrid live action animation flick Coyote versus Acme is number three. So many other things that you can see this weekend, either at home, on your streaming devices, or at the theater, like By Any Means.
14: Still no pressure. It's against protocol for me to join you in there.
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16: You all right? Come here, let me ask you a question.
0: So, this stars Mark Wahlberg as a based on the real life of FBI agent Lindley DeVecchio. It's set in 1966 in the civil rights era when a civil rights voting rights activist is murdered by the Klan. The FBI trying to solve the murder, but finding witnesses who won't talk.
17: It is more like a revenge drama, more like Death Wish or something like that. So I don't think it has the impact that the filmmaker, Elegance Bratton, probably hoped it would. But it's a handsome-looking movie. Mark Wahlberg's wearing a wild-looking fake nose, and he's got a 1970s comb-over that can't be beat. So I gave, By Any Means, 2.5 stars out of 5.
18: You set out to create an ideal combatant. To be deployed against the domestic populace.
0: Onslaught is a new action thriller about a retired army sniper protecting her daughter from a rogue squad of genetically engineered super soldiers. Critic Richard Krause says it's satire about government conspiracies, but more less thrill than gore.
17: And this is a movie that wants us to think about conspiracy theories, about how maybe the government isn't always working in our best interest. And some of that subtext starts to overpower A, the storytelling, and B, frankly, the thrills of this movie. It has a vibe of a late 90s or a late 80s, maybe early 90s slasher movie, but it doesn't quite deliver the goods all the way through. So I gave Onslaught, which is now in theaters, 2.5 stars out of 5.
19: You ready for this?
20: No.
0: Ryan Reynolds and Kenneth Branagh are the stars of a new action buddy comedy, Mayday. It's actually Brana, but anyway. The U.S. Navy pilot downed in the Russian wilderness is rescued by an ex-KGB agent. The unlikely pair then try to thaw the Cold War.
17: They're trying to figure out a way to get out from behind enemy lines. Kenneth Branagh steals every scene that he's in this movie. This is a big action film, but mostly it's all about that performance. So I gave Mayday, which is on Apple TV Plus right now, 3 out of 5 stars.
0: Richard Krause joins us every week for his reviews of new theater releases and on your streaming devices. We are so close to the start of the school year. I'm sorry, kids. I know. That's okay. But despite all the fear you may have, anxiety, excitement, we know there's a lot of emotions that come with this. Thalia Bennett is a psychotherapist that wants to help you and your parents get ready.
20: I think part of the adjustment to going back to school is a gradual adjustment to returning. So creating more structure throughout the days at home so that it mimics the school environment. So it includes things like, you know, monitoring your screen time and as well monitoring how much social media use, creating routines for when you go to bed, when you're waking up, when you're eating. And that can definitely help with the transition for school.
0: Also a children's author. More details on back to school on our website, cp24.com. New surveys showing that Canadians are seemingly happier than we were a year ago. According to Léger's Happiness Index for the year, the national average is a 70.5 out of 100, up from 68.7 one year ago. Quebec, still the happiest province, the Belle Province at 74.5, Ontario just below average at 69.3. Among the largest cities in the country, Montreal is first at 72.9, Brampton was second at 71.7, Toronto in the top three at 69.4. Keep it here on CP24. When we come back, we preview the Labor Day matchup classic between the Argos and the Ticats and more.

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1: At Not Far From The Tree, our mission is to make sure that no good fruit goes bad. We do that by connecting tree registrants with fruit trees in their yard, such as this one, and volunteers who come and pick the fruit. We make sure that all of the fruit gets picked and then it gets shared in three different ways. By this, we're making sure that this fruit ends up in bellies and not the landfill.
2: My name's Alexandra. I'm the administrator here at Spilina Museum, and we're also a tree registrant with Not Far From The Tree. Here at Spadina Museum, we have these beautiful grounds, got this incredible kitchen garden, but we also have an amazing orchard with a number of different trees that produce a lot of fruit. When we heard about Not Far From the Tree, and we've been working with them for over a decade, it made so much sense to have their incredible volunteers come pick the fruit that we have on the trees so none of it goes to waste. With Not Far From the Tree, we're able to get it to those organisations that are really making an incredible difference. It's really great to think that we've got all of this produce, and instead of just letting it lie on the ground and go to waste, that'll make a real meaningful difference to community and help us build up some of those connections as well.
3: I'm a pick leader with Not Far From The Tree. My job is to connect with the tree registrant, organize the pick, and manage volunteers. Volunteering with Not Far From The Tree has been an incredibly rewarding experience.
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0: 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In our hardest moments, we found there was a whole community of support waiting for us. So please, let this house remind you how loved you are and how strong you are. With all our love, from one Ronald McDonald House family who stayed to another.

0: in Toronto. I'm Teddy Wilson.
1: And I'm Nicole Cervina. So welcome to Things to Know TO.
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0: a growing danger. Fire officials sounding the alarm on lithium-ion battery fires sharply increasing in the city. It is the last long weekend of summer. Plenty of places to go and have fun, like at the CNE. This is a look right now. And all the other fun things happening from up in the sky to in the pools, like the dogs. You're watching Toronto's breaking news, CP24. I'm Andrew Brennan. Thank you, as always, for joining us. The summer is almost over, but this long weekend is not, and there's still plenty of things to do. Thousands of people have been going to the X. You can, too, if you so choose. It is, of course, an annual event for all the people that love the carnival games, the midway, the music, and the very questionable but sometimes delicious food.
1: Yeah, we thought it would be less crowded, so, and we have two little kids, so it's better to come early and get them a chance to go on the rides.
2: Absolutely. Is this a tradition for you? Do you come here every year?
1: No, this is actually the first time that we have come here.
2: Oh, excellent. What do you think so far?
1: It's nice. We are just starting, but hopefully it will be nice.
3: I am coming to see the air show.
2: Oh.
3: I love the air show. I've been coming here since I was a little girl.
2: Oh, wonderful. So this is a tradition for you?
3: Yes, it is. Every year for the air show.
2: And why are you coming back every year for the air show? What makes it special?
3: The big planes, like the warplanes and then the jets. They're just unbelievable.
4: This is how we kind of take in those last days and really celebrate them. So, you know, for 147 years, we've been it. So we take that responsibility really seriously. We all love summer. We all hate saying goodbye. But there's something really kind of special about that, to take in those last days and get together with the whole city and do something super fun.
0: And if you want to go tonight, it runs until 10 and then tomorrow beginning at 10 a.m. And if you look up in the sky tomorrow, you will see not just a bird, not just a plane, but a bird named after a plane. This when the Canadian International Air Show has its final day above our fair city. The Snowbirds taking their final flight in their current form. This for the 77th edition of the International Air Show. The show resumes at noon on Monday. Now about those snowbirds, they do have to end up ultimately be grounded after this year. So this is the last time you'll see them until at least the 2030s as those Tudor jets get replaced. Now let's go to the Busker Fest happening over at Woodbine Park. Organizers say it's the largest event to raise money and awareness for epilepsy research on the planet. Over 100 performers, 7 stages. Information is on their website.
5: 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And the money goes to support Epilepsy Toronto. It's our 70th anniversary. 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
0: Now, as for what's open and closed on Labor Day Monday, let's talk closed. For starters, basically all major grocery stores, all of the ones over a specific square footage, have to be closed on stat holidays. The LCBOs are closed too. Most municipal offices are closed as well, and libraries and banks as well. And if you do get mail delivery on Mondays, that's not happening at tomorrow. As for the things open, that includes all of the major tourist attractions around town, like the CN Tower, the Hockey Hall of Fame, the Toronto Zoo, Ripley's Aquarium, and select shopping centers like the Eaton Centre and Vaughan Mills. And in terms of those that do need to buy beer or wine, the beer store and wine racks have some locations open. Good news, by the way, if you're looking to take public transit to all the big events this long weekend, the TTC has no scheduled subway closures. Some buses and streetcar routes are diverted for the street events like Taste of Bangladesh on Danforth and the Labor Day Parade downtown tomorrow. The TTC adds it'll be increasing service for some routes for back to school, as is Metrolinx reinstating GO Bus service for post-secondary schools as of this weekend ahead of the start of school. There's also changes coming to rail lines, Lakeshore East and West, Barrie and Stouffville. Metrolinx says it's aligning service with demand and addressing the availability of train crews, which has been a challenge in some cases this summer, and also allowing for work to be done when can be on Barrie and Stouffville lines. Rush hour service, though, is staying unchanged. Most of the city's outdoor pools closing for the season after today, with select pools staying open until September the 20th. Wading pools shutting down as well, but splash pads stay open for another week. But even though it may be the end of the swim season for the people, in most cases, it isn't yet for the pups as they plunge into the waters of various outdoor swimming pools across the city of Toronto. CB24's Melissa Duggan joining us now with I See Some Pooches Behind You in Water.
2: Oh, it has gone to the dogs here at Monarch Park Pool. This is a situation at nearly 10 pools across the city right now at this very moment because it was the final day of swimming for humans. So they're turning things over to dogs. They're getting their chance to take a nice dip. Eric, you've got your dog, was just in the pool. How did the swim go?
6: Oh, he was really loving it. I loved it too because what he loves, we love.
2: Is this a tradition for you? Have you been here before?
6: First time.
2: Oh, the first time?
6: Yeah.
2: Okay, why did you decide to come out today?
6: I just heard about it.
2: Okay.
6: And what could be better? Dogs having fun. Happy dog, happy us.
2: Okay, where's the dog? Where did the dog go? Okay, right here. All right. Now, will the dog take another dip, do you think?
6: Yes, with a little coercion.
2: And what's the dog's name?
6: Mr. Moose Meal. We just call him Moose for short.
2: Oh, Moose. Okay, so yeah, all soaking wet right now, ready for another dip. Listen, have a blast here today, Eric. Yeah, so let's have a look at more of these dogs in the pool here. You know, it's pretty interesting. When you see them arrive, you could tell what their personalities are like. There are some that just jump right on in without hesitation. Other might need like a little bit of a convincing to go in, maybe a ball to go after as well. That gets them in, and then their owners are helping them out. Kind of, that's the term that we're seeing being taken over here right now. I see another couple over here that we chatted with earlier. Want to make a connection with them. Hi there, we're live on CP24. How's the swim going?
7: So far, so good.
2: Now, you guys have an enthusiastic dog. You were the first ones in line here.
8: Yeah, she loves the water, so anything that gets her in there, she will go.
2: And how about getting her out? How does that go?
7: Well, that's a little trickier.
2: Yeah,
7: it's a little trickier for us and for her as well, so yeah.
2: And what about the other dogs here? Is it a little overwhelming to share the pool with so many dogs?
8: No, I think it's great that the city does this. It's an amazing way to let the dogs cool down and just have some fun with their new friends.
7: And it's a nice end to the summer, too.
2: Yeah.
7: Yeah.
2: I mean, lots of smiles around this pool right now.
7: Absolutely. 100%.
2: Awesome. Thanks so much. And enjoy the swimming. Okay, another dog just raced right in here right now. So kind of the rules of the road here. Every adult can have two dogs maximum. And in the lineup there, we're also checking to make sure that all the dogs involved have rabies vaccination. So that's kind of a must to get in. Oh, we have a newcomer that just jumped into the pool right now. So lots of cute dogs here. Each taking their turn to jump in, and there's still a lineup, by the way. So this is a very popular event that has a lot of people still hoping to get their chance to come in here today. And as we're just mentioning, this is kind of the end of the season for swimming at city pools. 9 pools closing after today, after this dog swim. There are still a handful of pools that will be open until September 20th, and those pools will also be having this dog day of swimming to wrap things up as well. So that tradition is going to be continuing in a couple of weeks from now. They're doing it in phases, basically, over this next little bit. Let's see if we could talk to some more pet parents over here. Hi there. We're live on CP24. How's the swim going for you and your pup?
9: It's going great. Best time of the summer every year.
2: Oh, this is so special to see these dogs out here like this. Which one is yours? Who are we looking at here?
9: We got two. Okay. The two golden retrievers in front in the green harness and the pink harness.
2: Okay. They seem like good swimmers.
9: Oh, they love they just can't get out of the pool very well.
2: Yeah, it's a little tough when you've got those 4 short legs to get out for sure.
9: Yeah.
2: Excellent.
9: Yeah.
2: Well, enjoy that swim here today. Okay, so this is going to be continuing today, by the way, Andrew, until 6:30. Again, 9 pools. This is the same scenario happening all over the place. It is fun, a little madness. Why not? Just making a splash as we mark the unofficial end to summer. Going to toss it back to you.
0: Such a delight. I'm glad Moose is loose and all of the other people are having a people. All the dogs are having a fun time. Woof, woof, everybody. All right. You're watching Toronto's Breaking News at CP24. When we come back, we go from the dogs to the bargaining table as U of T's has a union that is in strike position.
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0: The union representing a wide range of workers at U of T voting in favor of a strike mandate ahead of back to school. York police looking into a shooting this morning in Richmond Hill, and investigating continuing after two men were killed in a crash in North York. Those stories and more on the way. Details anytime at cb24.com. PO police are hoping you may be able to help with the man that is still being sought in connection with over 30 vehicle break-ins last week. This happening in the early hours on Thursday. Police telling us that 32 vehicles were broken into. And according to Peel Police, in some cases, the windows were smashed. Now, police are telling us at this point the break-ins all happened between Alpha Mills Road, Falconer Drive, and Plainsman Road. If you happen to know who the suspect is, about 30 years old, medium build, wearing a jacket with the word polo on the collar, Peel Police want to hear from you. In York Region, they're looking into a shooting happening in Richmond Hill this morning. Officers getting the call about 4 a.m. to the home, in the picture behind you, on Leslie Street near William Bell Parkway. Police say the suspects fled the area and now there is no risk to public safety. The victim was taken to hospital, thankfully, with non-life-threatening injuries. To Etobicoke now, a motorcycle rider with serious injuries, but thankfully in stable condition after a crash late last night. This happening near Lakeshore and Silver Moon Drive about 11:45 p.m. The driver was pinned under the vehicle along with their bike for a while, according to police and EMS as well. The man in his 40s on the bike did sustain serious injuries, but again, stable condition this morning. Police say the driver of the car is facing charges now. Emergency crews, meantime, responding to a fire that happened around 11:30 a.m. at St. Clair and Bathurst. The reports that we've initially got were the blaze beginning in the alleyway between the buildings. EMS says it involved an e-bike and two people were checked out for possible smoke inhalation. Lithium-ion battery fires have been a growing and troublesome trend in Toronto of late. There's been almost 100 this year, at least one of them fatal, 200% of an increase in just 4 years. Randy Noreen is the president and CEO of Clean Core Research. He joined us to talk about how these fires can be prevented.
1: That's a problem that a lot of people have. They keep using these batteries even though there's a noticeable bulge or swelling. Well, that's now a ticking time bomb, and it's not a matter of if, it's when that's going to blow up on you. And then never charge it where it's going to block your exit. So especially in condos, you know, people are putting e-bikes and e-scooters in their pathway right by the door, and not for any other fact that they have nowhere else to put it. And they're charging it there. Now that's your only way out. Now, when that fire happens, even if I was in my full bunker gear as a full-time firefighter, there's no way that I would safely be able to cross that threshold.
0: Another common mistake, he says, is people leaving devices to charge unattended. He says often you can hear, see, or smell the issue before it's a problem, only, though, if you are on site. You're watching Toronto's breaking news, CP24. The Labor Day Classic between the Argos and Ticats is tomorrow. We got a preview today.
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0: Welcome back to CP24. It's almost here. The Toronto Argonauts and Hamilton Tiger Cats face off tomorrow at 2:30 p.m. at Hamilton Stadium for the Labor Day Match Classic. We are joined now by Stavros Katsantonis. Of course, the Bakersfield Bandit himself, the defensive back for the Hamilton Ticats. We appreciate your time, sir. And I guess I know that this year has been an interesting one for the Ticats. How do you think, with the record that the Ticats do have against the Argos on Labor Day, do you think this is going to be a start of turning things around?
20: Yeah, definitely. Thanks for having me on. I think it could be a more perfect time having Labor Day here at home in Hamilton and, you know, playing obviously our rival, the Argos, being one game back from them in the standings and a chance to take the season series. I think that's an important thing for us going into this game. And we're just excited to play in front of our fans who are going to give us that edge come tomorrow during that daytime game. And we're excited to take the field.
0: Now, we happen to have one of our bosses who is a big Ticats fan. She, of course, also lives in Hamilton. And I know that you guys have steel in your veins and that the fans are very, very passionate. How much more does it help to have that home field advantage for a game like this?
20: Yeah, it's huge. I think just being the fact that it's Hamilton, this is a generational sort of franchise that fans have been coming to watch us play. Like you said, they got steel in their blood. They're blue collar workers. They pay their hard earned money to come and watch us play. Not only play, they want to see us win, but they want to see sort of a bloodbath, so to speak, right? They want to see big hits. They want to see, you know, some extra shoving maybe after the play, and just add to that rivalry a little bit more. So we want to give them a show tomorrow during that Labor Day Classic, and get the win for them.
0: So thinking a little bit about how the season is going and also where you think you want it to end, I'm assuming that would probably be looking at something like a Grey Cup. But assuming where things are right now, what do you think fans want to hear from you and the rest of the team right now?
20: I think they want to hear, you know, we're going to come out there, play a very physical game and get a win for them first and foremost and start that momentum off for this Grey Cup run that we want to go on. You know, we got six games left down the stretch, and you know, we win this one, we can control a lot of our own destiny and get in the playoffs. And that's all you want at the end of the day, is get a shot at the dance and see where it goes from there. But the biggest thing is, you know, the teams that get hot down the stretch are usually the ones that go and lift that cup at the end of the year.
0: And I know, actually, we were talking to another defensive back for the other team not long ago. He was saying that a lot of time the mentality can be, you know, the season really starts after Labor Day. Is this the time to turn the page?
20: Yeah, definitely. And I think this is probably one of the last years where you get to say that with the CFL season moving up next year. I think next year at this time, there'll only be about probably 3 or 4 games left. So right now is definitely, you know, we got to take advantage of that, right? Because the opportunities start to run out, and you know, you lose this one, you don't know where you really go from there.
0: Well, we do appreciate, no matter where things go, that we got to speak with you today and get a little bit of a preview of all the fun and the hard hits tomorrow. Thanks very much, Stavros.
20: Definitely.
0: All right. We appreciate having any Ticat on the team that joins us at any time, and Argos too. But we appreciate him for him joining us right now, the Bakersfield Bandit himself. Now, to folks at home, one of the things that's from a standpoint of just pilfering, the amount of money that Spider-Man Brand New Day has been making off with at the box office.
21: I'm not just Peter Parker. I'm Spider-Man.
22: They
0: This, the second film in just a decade to hit the top of the box office and stay there for 6 weeks in a row, now grossing over $2.4 billion. Christopher Nolan's epic The Odyssey is staying in second spot this weekend with another $13 million raked in. And the Looney Tunes movie, Coyote vs. Acme, which wasn't supposed to even be released initially, is in third place. We are only a few days from the end of summer and kids going back to school. It brings a lot of emotions. I know, guys, it can be fearful, it can be anxious, excited, of course, too, but it's a lot of things to get through. That's okay. Dahlia Bennett is a psychotherapist. She also is a children's author. We asked her about her tips.
1: There's so many different avenues for how to help kids regulate. I think one of the things is, like with anxiety, gaining a sense of calm. So empowering them with tools, deep breathing, for instance, for relaxation. If they're feeling overwhelmed, you can help them to ground. So that looks like, you know, what do I see? What do I hear? Sometimes touch can help as well to empower them to gain control over their emotions too. And as well, helping kids to create realistic expectations.
0: Labor troubles, meantime, brewing just before the start of school at U of T, with over 6,100 admin and technical staff voting overwhelmingly for a strike mandate. The United Steelworkers local saying that it will be in strike position for start of classes. The union represents a wide range of workers like undergraduate and graduate program coordinators and lab assistants. Joining us now is John Enkenman. He is the USW Local 1998 president. And thank you very much in advance for your time, sir, and just asking a little bit about what seems to be the challenges at the bargaining table. Is there anything you can tell us right now?
8: Right. Well, we've been making good progress in our negotiations with the university on a number of issues, but there are two particular priority issues that we're very far apart on with the management. One of them is job security. And, you know, there are provisions in the collective agreement for the university to implement an organizational change that will eliminate jobs. And we need better protection for our members who are facing layoff. And then there's also the problem with the university's hiring practices. You know, at least 50% of our USW staff appointed jobs are filled by external candidates. And many times internal candidates are overlooked for those jobs. Fully qualified candidates are overlooked. And we need some movement from the university to address that problem. And then another major priority for our membership is the remote work program. In October of last year, the president of U of T put forward a memo to the community that directed managers to diminish the number of remote work days, the number of people on remote work days. You know, we had a remote work program that was working very well. The students and faculty were being well supported by our members in working in a hybrid system. And since that decision by the president, you know, our members are have fewer remote work days, and it's causing a lot of problems for them. And they've mandated their union to do what we can in negotiations to resolve that issue.
0: John, just as we wrap up, we have 30 seconds here. The university said in the statement they did over the summer that there was hope that there would be a deal by now. Do you think there can be one coming in the next couple of weeks, potentially?
8: I'm hopeful. You know, we're at the table with them all day today, probably well into the night, into next morning. We'll be at the bargaining table all through Labor Day. And, you know, the steelworkers work towards a tentative agreement. We'll do what we can to get a tentative agreement, but our membership has given us a 96% strike mandate, with 75.1% of our members participating in the ballot casting. And so they've given us a strong mandate, but we will continue to work towards a tentative agreement.
0: Thank you very much for your time today, John. We appreciate it.
8: Thank you.
0: And for folks at home, we'll be back with more news for you right after this. Don't go anywhere.
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0: Duggan is at Monarch Park with more. Melissa, I really hope that everyone is having fun on two or four legs.
1: Thank you very much.
2: So, Andrew, we just heard the announcement over the PA system here telling all swimmers to get out of the pool because that is a wrap on swimming season for humans anyway. At pools like this one, Monarch Park, nearly 10 pools going to be shutting down after today in the city. But after this shutdown, with all these people getting out of the pool after their final swim, that is when the dogs take over. So we're expecting pets to be arriving any time now to be able to jump in the pool. It's going to be all theirs until 6:30 tonight. And then there are other pools throughout the city, another like seven or so, that'll be doing the same sort of thing on September 20th. So a handful of pools will still remain open until 2 weeks from now. So go on the city's website to get that full list. There is a list of rules, by the way, for this doggy swim here today. Any dog has to be accompanied by an adult, 18 years or older, and you can only have two dogs per adult. They also need to have proof of rabies vaccination as well. And of course, everyone has to be careful and all that jazz, that sort of thing. I know for a lot of people, this is kind of a tradition. It also signifies the kind of unofficial end to summertime. And we're hearing some kids earlier, you know, sad that this is going to be their last swim at Monarch Park for the season because things are going to be shutting down. We also know that across the city, wading pools are shutting down as of today. So really turning the page, looking ahead to fall now, wrapping up all things swimming season. So we're waiting for those dogs to arrive, Andrew. And as soon as they do, we're going to bring it to you, showing you their swims. I expect it's going to be a very popular and very cute place just a short time from now. Back to you.
0: It will be all those things. I'm looking forward to it. Thank you, Melissa. And of course, it's not just the dogs that are having fun on this last weekend, long weekend of summer. You can still go have some fun, like at the X, where thousands of people have been having some fun this summer season, the last 15 days or so. Now, the annual event has something for everyone, including carnival games, music, and a lot of wacky food.
3: Let's go to the X, August 21st.
4: Yeah, we thought it would be less crowded, so, and we have two little kids, so it's better to come early and get them a chance to go on the rides.
2: Absolutely. Is this a tradition for you? Do you come here every year?
4: No, this is actually the first time that we have come here.
2: Oh, excellent. What do you think so far?
4: It's nice. We are just starting, but hopefully it will be nice.
5: I am coming to see the air show.
2: Oh.
5: I love the air show. I've been coming here since I was a little girl.
2: Oh, wonderful. So this is a tradition for you?
5: Yes, it is. Every year for the air show.
2: And why are you coming back every year for the air show? What makes it special?
5: The big planes, like the war planes and then the jets. They're just unbelievable.
6: This is how we kind of take in those last days and really celebrate them. So, you know, for 147 years, we've been it. So we take that responsibility really seriously. We all love summer. We all hate saying goodbye. But there's something really kind of special about that, to take in those last days and get together with the whole city and do something super fun.
0: The gates are open until 10 tonight. They open again tomorrow for the last day at 10 a.m. With this long weekend upon us, let's tell you all the other things you can do. I do have to say that, sadly, if you were looking to listen to some smooth jazz, it's wrapped up for the day. But there's a good guitar solo there, so we're going to keep it going. TU Jazz Fest has been on at Mel Lastman Square with more than 110 musicians from around the world performing. The finale was a few minutes ago only.
7: We say it's TU Jazz Fest. Yes, it is jazz based. However, there's a lot of funk, R&B, different kinds of music. It's not a rock concert. It's definitely more jazz oriented, so you'll get more of that feeling. We also have food vendors. Also, the welcome market is here for other people selling other goodies that you want to buy. There is a kids zone where there's the bouncy rides.
0: Few things to look forward to for next year. But you can also look forward tomorrow to the Canadian International Air Show for the last day. The famed Canadian snowbirds among those taking to the skies for the 77th edition. Now, The crowds are going to be big, whether at the

0: see any or along the lakeshore, so do try to get there early. The show starts at noon tomorrow. Now, as for those snowbirds, the reason why tomorrow is the grand finale, at least in their current iteration across Toronto, because those Tudor jets are decades old. They got to be replaced. That will not take a few years. They are not expected to be back flying until 2030 or later. The final flight, like I said, of the snowbirds over Toronto will be tomorrow. Busker Fest is also back for the long weekend. Organizers describe it as the largest money raising and awareness campaign for epilepsy research through a festival on the planet. There are over 100 performers, 7 stages. Information is available online.
1: So we've got some amazing acts. We have an act all the way from Beijing. His name is Kai Ko, and he is an incredible... He juggles as he tap dances. He has won the Chinese version of China's Got Talent. He's performed in over 80 countries, and he's here for his first ever Canadian festival. We have Quinn Beasley, our People's Choice Award winner, who does daredevil tricks. We've got contortionists, aerialists, musicians, flamenco night tonight, comedy, stand-up comedy. We've got a Dolly Parton sing-along on Sunday at 1 p.m. And, of course, lots of dog performers, too. So much going on here all weekend long.
0: So that was obviously an interview from earlier in the weekend. Dolly Parton should be done 9:25. Just my suggestion there. Now, keep in mind for Labor Day Monday, we have some closures to tell you about. Major grocery chains among the things that will have to be closed. And all LCBOs as well. Municipal offices, libraries too, banks, of course, and mail delivery. If you get it on Monday normally, you won't get it tomorrow. As for what will be open, tourist attractions, many of those will be open for business. The CN Tower, Hockey Hall of Fame, Toronto Zoo, Ripley's, and such. Major shopping malls like Eaton Centre and Vaughan Mills are open as well. Beer store and wine racks have some locations open. The TTC also is going to be open into the late hours. At least there's no scheduled subway closures, as is usually the case for many weekends, but not this one. Buses and streetcars, though, are going to be diverted on some streets because of various events like Taste of the of Bangladesh on Danforth and the Labor Day Parade that happens on Labor Day Monday downtown. The TTC also increasing service for back to school, as is Metrolinx. It says it's reinstating Go Bus service for post-secondary schools this weekend ahead of the start of school. Lakeshore East, West, Barrie, and Stouffville rail lines also are seeing service adjustments. Metrolinx says it's aligning service with demand and addressing the availability of train crews, which has been a challenge in some cases this summer. Also, Barrie and Stouffville lines do need to have some work done on them. Rush hour service will remain unchanged, though. Now, you did hear Melissa talking about the pools closing for the people, and that is happening in most cases this afternoon into the early evening for the season. Some pools, though, will still be open until September the 20th. The city says wading pools are shutting down. Splash pads will remain open for one more week. Labor troubles could be brewing at U of T ahead of back to school, with over 6,100 admin and technical staff at the university voting for a strike mandate. The union, the local part of the United Steelworkers, saying it has a legal strike position in place ahead of the first day of class. That's on Tuesday. The union represents a wide range of workers like undergrad and grad program coordinators and lab assistants. Now to the skies. Jazz Airlines says it has asked for a conciliator to get involved, with its union representing 1,000 flight attendants voting for a strike mandate there. Negotiations have caught turbulence because of no deal being coming to by this point after months of negotiations. The flight attendants union says 99% of voting members voted for the strike mandate. Jazz Aviation operates flights under the Air Canada Express brand. The flight attendants have been without a contract since January the 1st. The airline says in a statement negotiations have reached an impasse and Jazz will seek the appointment of a conciliation officer as part of the collective bargaining process. It's also saying that Jazz remains committed to getting an agreement done without disrupting its operations. You're watching Toronto's breaking news, CP24. We've seen more and more lithium-ion batteries across the city going up in flames. Details ahead.
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0: Fire officials sounding the alarm over the number of lithium-ion battery fires that we've been seeing in the city. York police investigating a shooting in Richmond Hill. We'll take you there and to North York, where the investigation continues after two people were killed in a car crash. These stories and more on the way. Details anytime at cp24.com, the CP24 app as well. Emergency crews have been responding to a fire at St. Clair and Bathurst throughout the afternoon, starting in the morning around 11:30. Reports that it started in the alleyway between two buildings. EMS says that involved an e-bike. Two people getting checked out were told initially for possible smoke inhalation, but otherwise seemingly okay. And we'll give you updates if and when we get them. Now, that was one example, but lithium-ion battery-related fires continue to be an issue around the city, nearly 200% of an increase over just 4 years. We've seen almost 100 just this year. Randy Nareen is the president and CEO of Clean Core Research. He told us about what can be done to prevent these dangerous blazes.
1: Buy certified and use the charger that it comes with. Using the charger that these devices come with is critical. And I'm sure we've all seen when you've bought a charger off Amazon or something that is uncertified, and then you put it to your iPhone or whichever phone you have, and then the phone becomes really hot. That's a problem. That heat is that because that charger is not meant to go with that device. Then look at the battery every single time you put it to charge, and the battery's there. And I'm not saying you have to take it out and do this full inspection, but when you're about to charge, you just glance over to the area where the battery's held and make sure it looks like it's intact and it doesn't look damaged.
0: Green says other mistakes that people often make is charging devices while not keeping attention of them or being attentive. He says you can often hear, see, or smell the issue before it becomes a danger, only if you are on site. Police, meantime, are hoping you can help find a man wanted in connection with the alleged breaking into of more than 30 vehicles. Now, we can't say the break-ins did happen. It's alleged it was this person who did them. This happening in the early hours of the morning on Thursday. Peel police saying 32 vehicles were broken into. In some cases, the windows smashed in. The break-ins happening around Alpha Mills Road, Faulkner Drive, and Plainsmen Road. The suspect is believed to be about 30 years old. He has a medium build. At the time, he had a jacket with a Polo brand on the collar. Police say if you know any details, give them a call or call Crime Stoppers. York police, meantime, investigating a shooting in Richmond Hill. Officers responding around 4 a.m. to a home at Leslie Street and William Bell Parkway. Police say the suspects took off, but there is no immediate threat to the public at this time. The victim taken to hospital with non-life-threatening injuries. Now to Etobicoke, a motorcycle rider in serious but stable condition after a late night crash. This happening in Etobicoke near Lakeshore and Silver Moon Drive around 11:45. The bike was pinned under the car after the collision. EMS saying that the man in his 40s on the bike does have serious injuries, but expected to be okay. Police telling us that the driver of the car is now facing charges. And near Trinity Bellwoods, police looking for the driver in a hit and run that got a pedestrian ultimately hospitalized. This happening around 11 a.m. yesterday at Shaw and Queen. The pedestrian has serious injuries, but again, thankfully, going to survive. The traffic in the area was affected for a little while, but we do not have a suspect description from police as of now. Police do, though, have the images of a man and woman wanted for the stealing of liquor from a restaurant on the Toronto Islands. It's believed that these two, the suspects that will be on your screen now, are 25 years old or near that age. The man described as about 6 feet tall. He was wearing a white baseball cap, white shirt, black vest, and black pants. The female suspect, 5'10", with long blonde hair, thin build. She was wearing a black shirt and black shorts. Police allege they both broke into a restaurant on August the 28th, about 2 a.m. that night, and took a quantity of alcohol before running away. This is Toronto's breaking news at CP24. You don't run away. When we come back, we catch up with our friendly neighborhood Spider-Man.
2: Lottomax now has more chances to win?
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6: Welcome back. 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
7: I'm not just Peter Parker. I'm Spider-Man.
6: It's just the second movie in the last decade to go 6 weeks at the top of the box office. It's now grossed nearly $2.5 billion. Christopher Nolan's epic, The Odyssey, is in second in the weekend for the weekend with another $13 million in earnings, while the hybrid live action animation flick, Coyote versus Acme, is number three. So many other things that you can see this weekend, either at home, on your streaming devices, or at the theater, like By Any Means.
8: Still no pressure. It's against protocol for me to join you in there.
9: Time for you to leave my shop.
6: You all right?
10: Come here, let me ask you a question.
6: So, this stars Mark Wahlberg as a based on the real life of FBI agent Lindley DeVecchio. It's set in 1966 in the civil rights era when a civil rights voting rights activist is murdered by the Klan. The FBI trying to solve the murder, but finding witnesses who won't talk.
11: It is more like a revenge drama, more like Death Wish or something like that. So I don't think it has the impact that the filmmaker, Elegance Bratton, probably hoped it would. But it's a handsome-looking movie. Mark Wahlberg's wearing a wild-looking fake nose, and he's got a 1970s comb-over that can't be beat. So I gave, By Any Means, 2.5 stars out of 5.
12: You set out to create an ideal combatant to be deployed against the domestic populace.
6: Onslaught is a new action thriller about a retired army sniper protecting her daughter from a rogue squad of genetically engineered super soldiers. Critic Richard Krause says it's satire about government conspiracies, but more less thrill than gore.
11: And this is a movie that wants us to think about conspiracy theories, about how maybe the government isn't always working in our best interest. And some of that subtext starts to overpower, A, the storytelling, and B, frankly, the thrills of this movie. It has a vibe of a late 90s or a late 80s, maybe early 90s slasher movie, but it doesn't quite deliver the goods all the way through. So I gave Onslaught, which is now in theaters, 2.5 stars out of 5.
13: You ready for this?
14: No.
6: Ryan Reynolds and Kenneth Branagh are the stars of a new action buddy comedy, Mayday. It's actually Brana, but anyway. The U.S. Navy pilot downed in the Russian wilderness is rescued by an ex-KGB agent. The unlikely pair then try to thaw the Cold War.
11: They're trying to figure out a way to get out from behind enemy lines. Kenneth Branagh steals every scene that he's in this movie. This is a big action film, but mostly it's all about that performance. So I gave Mayday, which is on Apple TV Plus right now, 3 out of 5 stars.
6: Richard Krause joins us every week for his reviews of new theater releases and on your streaming devices. We are so close to the start of the school year. I'm sorry, kids. I know. That's okay. But despite all the fear you may have, anxiety, excitement, we know there's a lot of emotions that come with this. Thalia Bennett is a psychotherapist that wants to help you and your parents get ready.
15: I think part of the adjustment to going back to school is a gradual adjustment to returning. So creating more structure throughout the days at home so that it mimics the school environment. So it includes things like, you know, monitoring your screen time and as well monitoring how much social media use, creating routines for when you go to bed, when you're waking up, when you're eating, and that can definitely help with the transition for school.
6: Also, a children's author. More details on back to school on our website, cp24.com. New survey showing that Canadians are seemingly happier than we were a year ago. According to Léger's Happiness Index for the year, the national average is a 70.5 out of 100, up from 68.7 one year ago. Quebec, still the happiest province, the Belle Province at 74.5, Ontario just below average at 69.3. Among the largest cities in the country, Montreal is first at 72.9, Brampton was second at 71.7, Toronto in the top three at 69.4. Keep it here on CP24. When we come back, we preview the Labor Day matchup classic between the Argos and the Ticats and more.

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1: At Not Far From the Tree, our mission is to make sure that no good fruit goes bad. We do that by connecting tree registrants with fruit trees in their yard, such as this one, and volunteers who come and pick the fruit. We make sure that all of the fruit gets picked, and then it gets shared in three different ways. By this, we're making sure that this fruit ends up in bellies and not the landfill.
2: My name's Alexandra. I'm the administrator here at Spilina Museum, and we're also a tree registrant with Not Far From the Tree. Here at Spilina Museum, we have these beautiful grounds, got this incredible kitchen garden, but we also have an amazing orchard with a number of different trees that produce a lot of fruit. When we heard about Not Far From the Tree, and we've been working with them for over a decade, it made so much sense to have their incredible volunteers come pick the fruit that we have on the trees so none of it goes to waste. With Not Far From the Tree, we're able to get it to those organizations that are really making an incredible difference.
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0: a growing danger. Fire officials sounding the alarm on lithium-ion battery fires sharply increasing in the city. It is the last long weekend of summer. Plenty of places to go and have fun, like at the CNE. This is a look right now. And all the other fun things happening from up in the sky to in the pools, like the dogs. You're watching Toronto's breaking news at CP24. I'm Andrew Brennan. Thank you, as always, for joining us. The summer is almost over, but this long weekend is not, and there's still plenty of things to do. Thousands of people have been going to the X. You can, too, if you so choose. It is, of course, an annual event for all the people that love the carnival games, the midway, the music, and the very questionable but sometimes delicious food.
1: Yeah, we thought it would be less crowded, so, and we have two little kids, so it's better to come early and get them a chance to go on the rides.
2: Absolutely. Is this a tradition for you? Do you come here every year?
1: No, this is actually the first time that we have come here.
2: Oh, excellent. What do you think so far?
1: It's nice. We are just starting, but hopefully it will be nice.
3: I am coming to see the air show.
2: Oh.
3: I love the air show. I've been coming here since I was a little girl.
2: Oh, wonderful. So this is a tradition for you?
3: Yes, it is. Every year for the air show.
2: And why are you coming back every year for the air show? What makes it special?
3: The big planes, like the war planes and then the jets. They're just unbelievable.
4: This is how we kind of take in those last days and really celebrate them. So, you know, for 147 years, we've been it. So we take that responsibility really seriously. We all love summer. We all hate saying goodbye. But there's something really kind of special about that, to take in those last days and get together with the whole city and do something super fun.
0: And if you want to go tonight, it runs until 10 and then tomorrow beginning at 10 a.m. And if you look up in the sky tomorrow, you will see not just a bird, not just a plane, but a bird named after a plane. This when the Canadian National Air Show has its final day above our fair city. The snowbirds taking their final flight in their current form. This for the 77th edition of the International Air Show. The show resumes at noon on Monday. Now, about those snowbirds, they do have to end up ultimately be grounded after this year. So this is the last time you'll see them until at least the 2030s as those Tudor jets get replaced. Now, let's go to the Busker Fest happening over at Woodbine Park. Organizers say it's the largest event to raise money and awareness for epilepsy research on the planet. Over 100 performers, 7 stages. Information is on their website.
5: 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And the money goes to support Epilepsy Toronto. It's our 70th anniversary. 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
0: Now, as for what's open and closed on Labor Day Monday, let's talk closed. For starters, basically all major grocery stores, all of the ones over a specific square footage, have to be closed on stat holidays. The LCBOs are closed too. Most municipal offices are closed as well, and libraries and banks as well. And if you do get mail delivery on Mondays, that's not happening at tomorrow. As for the things open, that includes all of the major tourist attractions around town, like the CN Tower, the Hockey Hall of Fame, the Toronto Zoo, Ripley's Aquarium, and select shopping centers like the Eaton Centre and Vaughan Mills. And in terms of those that do need to buy beer or wine, the beer store and wine racks have some locations open. Good news, by the way, if you're looking to take public transit to all the big events this long weekend, the TTC has no scheduled subway closures. Some buses and streetcar routes are diverted for the street events like Taste of Bangladesh on Danforth and the Labor Day Parade downtown tomorrow. The TTC adds it'll be increasing service for some routes for back to school. As is Metrolinx, reinstating Go Bus service for post-secondary schools as of this weekend ahead of the start of school. There's also changes coming to rail lines, Lakeshore East and West, Barrie and Stouffville. Metrolinx says it's aligning service with demand and addressing the availability of train crews, which has been a challenge in some cases this summer, and also allowing for work to be done when can be on Barrie and Stouffville lines. Rush hour service, though, is staying unchanged. Most of the city's outdoor pools closing for the season after today, with select pools staying open until September the 20th. Wading pools shutting down as well, but splash pads stay open for another week. But even though it may be the end of the swim season for the people, in most cases, it isn't yet for the pups as they plunge into the waters of various outdoor swimming pools across the city of Toronto. CB24's Melissa Duggan joining us now with I See Some Pooches Behind You in Water.
2: Oh, it has gone to the dogs here at Monarch Park Pool. This is a situation at nearly 10 pools across the city right now at this very moment because it was the final day of swimming for humans. So they're turning things over to dogs. They're getting their chance to take a nice dip. Eric, you've got your dog, was just in the pool. How did the swim go?
6: Oh, he was really loving it. I love it too because what he loves, we love.
2: Is this a tradition for you? Have you been here before?
6: First time.
2: Oh, the first time?
6: Yeah.
2: Okay, why did you decide to come out today?
6: I just heard about it.
2: Okay.
6: And what could be better? Dog's having fun. Happy dog, happy us.
2: Okay, where's the dog? Where did the dog go? Okay, right here. All right. Now, will the dog take another dip, do you think?
6: Yes, with a little coercion.
2: And what's the dog's name?
6: Mr. Moose Neal. We just call him Moose for short.
2: Moose. Okay, so yeah, all soaking wet right now, ready for another dip. Listen, have a blast here today, Eric. Yeah, so let's have a look at more of these dogs in the pool here. You know, it's pretty interesting. When you see them arrive, you could tell what their personalities are like. There are some that just jump right on in without hesitation. Other might need, like, a bit of a convincing to go in, maybe a ball to go after as well. That gets them in, and then their owners are helping them out. Kind of, that's the turns that we're seeing being taken over here right now. I see another couple over here that we chatted with earlier. Want to make a connection with them. Hi there, we're live on CP24. How's the swim going?
7: So far, so good.
2: Now, you guys have an enthusiastic dog. You were the first ones in
7: first
2: line
7: one in,
2: here.
7: Yeah,
8: she loves the water, so anything that gets her in there, she will go.
2: And how about getting her out? How does that go?
7: Well, that's a little trickier.
2: Yeah.
7: It's a little trickier for us and for her as well. So, yeah.
2: And what about the other dogs here? Is it a little overwhelming to share the pool with so many dogs?
8: No, I think it's great that the city does this. It's an amazing way to let the dogs cool down and just have some fun with their new friends.
7: And it's a nice end to the summer, too.
2: Yeah. Lots of smiles around this pool right now.
7: Absolutely. 100%.
2: Awesome. Thanks so much. And enjoy the swimming. Okay, another dog just raced right in here right now. So kind of the rules of the road here, every adult can have two dogs maximum. And in the lineup there, we're also checking to make sure that all the dogs involved have rabies vaccination. So that's kind of a must to get in. Oh, we have a newcomer that just jumped into the pool right now. So lots of cute dogs here, each taking their turn to jump in. And there's still a lineup, by the way. So this is a very popular event that has a lot of people still hoping to get their chance to come in here today. And as we're just mentioning, this is kind of the end of the season for swimming at city pools. 9 pools closing after today, after this dog swim. There are still a handful of pools that will be open until September 20th. And those pools will also be having this dog day of swimming to wrap things up as well. So that tradition is going to be continuing in a couple of weeks from now. They're doing it in phases, basically, over this next little bit. Let's see if we could talk to some more pet parents over here. Hi there, we're live on CP24. How's the swim going for you and your pup?
9: It's going great. Best time of the summer every year.
2: Oh, this is so special to see these dogs out here like this. Which one is yours? Who are we looking at here?
9: We got two. Okay. The two golden retrievers in front and the green harness and the pink harness.
2: Okay, they seem like good swimmers.
9: Oh, they love they just can't get out of the pool very well.
2: Yeah, it's a little tough when you've got those four short legs to get out for sure.
9: Yeah.
2: Excellent.
9: Yeah.
2: Well, enjoy that swim here today. Okay, so this is going to be continuing today, by the way, Andrew, until 6:30. Again, 9 pools. This is the same scenario happening all over the place. It is fun, a little madness. Why not? Just making a splash as we mark the unofficial end to summer. Gonna toss it back to you.
0: Such a delight. I'm glad Moose is loose and all of the other people are having a people. All the dogs are having a fun time. Woof, woof, everybody. All right. You're watching Toronto's Breaking News at CP24. When we come back, we go from the dogs to the bargaining table as U of T's has a union that is in strike position.
10: Welcome to the Harold Maynard Mississauga Park, where the Beer League magic happens.
11: 1, 2, 3, 4, 3!
10: We broke up and she joined another team in the league.
12: What are you gonna do? Lose all over me?
13: The
11: yourselves, but not too much, because it's annoying if you overdo it.
13: Why don't you get rid of those things? 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
14: Too bad there isn't someone who could help.
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19: Oh, yeah. Canada wins gold! Cash. 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
19: Oh, yeah.

0: The union representing a wide range of workers at U of T voting in favor of a strike mandate ahead of back to school. York police looking into a shooting this morning in Richmond Hill and investigating continuing after two men were killed in a crash in North York. Those stories and more on the way. Details anytime at cb24.com. Beale police are hoping you may be able to help with the man that is still being sought in connection with over 30 vehicle break-ins last week. This happening in the early hours on Thursday. Police telling us that 32 vehicles were broken into. And according to Peel Police, in some cases, the windows were smashed. Now, police are telling us at this point the break-ins all happened between Alpha Mills Road, Falconer Drive, and Plainsman Road. If you happen to know who the suspect is, about 30 years old, medium build, wearing a jacket with the word polo on the collar, Peel Police want to hear from you. In York Region, they're looking into a shooting happening in Richmond Hill this morning. Officers getting the call about 4 a.m. to the home, in the picture behind you, on Leslie Street near William Bell Parkway. Police say the suspects fled the area and now there is no risk to public safety. The victim was taken to hospital, thankfully, with non-life-threatening injuries. To Etobicoke now, a motorcycle rider with serious injuries, but thankfully in stable condition after a crash late last night. This happening near Lakeshore and Silver Moon Drive about 11:45 p.m. The driver was pinned under the vehicle along with their bike for a while, according to police and EMS as well. The man in his 40s on the bike did sustain serious injuries, but again, stable condition this morning. Police say the driver of the car is facing charges now. Emergency crews, meantime, responding to a fire that happened around 11:30 a.m. at St. Clair and Bathurst. The reports that we've initially got were the blaze beginning in the alleyway between the buildings. EMS says it involved an e-bike and two people were checked out for possible smoke inhalation. Lithium-ion battery fires have been a growing and troublesome trend in Toronto of late. There's been almost 100 this year, at least one of them fatal, 200% of an increase in just 4 years. Randy Noreen is the president and CEO of Clean Core Research. He joined us to talk about how these fires can be prevented.
1: That's a problem that a lot of people have. They keep using these batteries even though there's a noticeable bulge or swelling. Well, that's now a ticking time bomb, and it's not a matter of if, it's when that's going to blow up on you. And then never charge it where it's going to block your exit. So especially in condos, you know, people are putting e-bikes and e-scooters in their pathway right by the door, and not for any other fact that they have nowhere else to put it. And they're charging it there. Now that's your only way out. Now, when that fire happens, even if I was in my full bunker gear as a full-time firefighter, there's no way that I would safely be able to cross that threshold.
0: Another common mistake, he says, is people leaving devices to charge unattended. He says often you can hear, see, or smell the issue before it's a problem, only, though, if you are on site. You're watching Toronto's breaking news, CP24. The Labor Day Classic between the Argos and Ticats is tomorrow. We got a preview today.

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1: You guys don't want to leave. 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
1: Every day.

0: you see that moment? All of it, right here. Lock in, all season long.
1: Welcome back to CP24. It's almost here. The Toronto Argonauts and Hamilton Tiger Cats face off tomorrow at 2:30 p.m. at Hamilton Stadium for the Labor Day Match Classic. We are joined now by Stavros Katsantonis. Of course, the Bakersfield Bandit himself, the defensive back for the Hamilton Tiger Cats. We appreciate your time, sir. And I guess I know that this year has been an interesting one for the Tiger Cats. How do you think, with the record that the Tiger Cats do have against the Argonauts, goes on Labor Day, do you think this is going to be a start of turning things around?
2: Yeah, definitely. Thanks for having me on. I think it could be a more perfect time having Labor Day here at home in Hamilton and, playing obviously our rival, the Argos, being one game back from them in the standings and a chance to take the season series. I think that's an important thing for us going into this game. And we're just excited to play in front of our fans who are going to give us that edge come tomorrow during that daytime game. And we're excited to take the field.
1: Now, we happen to have one of our bosses who is a big Tiger Cats fan. She, of course, also lives in Hamilton. And I know that you guys have steel in your veins and that the fans are very, very passionate. How much more does it help to have that home field advantage for a game like this?
2: Yeah, it's huge. I think just being the fact that it's Hamilton, this is a generational sort of franchise that fans have been coming to watch us play. Like you said, they got steel in their blood. They're blue collar workers. They pay their hard earned money to come and watch us play. And not only play, they want to see us win, but they want to see sort of a bloodbath, so to speak, right? They want to see big hits. They want to see some extra shoving maybe after the play, and just add to that rivalry a little bit more. So we want to give them a show tomorrow during that Labor Day Classic and get the win for them.
1: So thinking a little bit about how the season is going and also where you think you want it to end, I'm assuming that would probably be looking at something like a Grey Cup, but assuming where things are right now, what do you think fans want to hear from you and the rest of the team right now?
2: I think they want to hear, we're going to come out there, play a very physical game and get a win for them first and foremost and start that momentum off for this Grey Cup run that we want to go on. We got six games left down the stretch and, we win this one, we can control a lot of our own destiny and get in the playoffs. And that's all you want at the end of the day is get a shot at the dance and see where it goes from there. But the biggest thing is, the teams that get hot down the stretch are usually the ones that go and lift that cup at the end of the year.
1: And I know, actually, we were talking to another defensive back for the other team not long ago. He was saying that a lot of time the mentality can be, the season really starts after Labor Day. Is this a time to turn the page?
2: Yeah, definitely. And I think this is probably one of the last years where you get to say that with the CFL season moving up next year. I think next year at this time, there'll only be about probably three or four games left. So right now it is definitely, we got to take advantage of that, right? Because the opportunities start to run out and, you lose this one, you don't know where you really go from there.
1: Well, we do appreciate, no matter where things go, that we got to speak with you today and get a little bit of a preview of all the fun and the hard hits tomorrow. Thanks very much, Stavros.
2: Definitely.
1: All right. We appreciate having any Tiger Cat on the team that joins us at any time, and Argos too. But we appreciate him for him joining us right now, the Bakersfield Bandit himself. Now, to folks at home, one of the things that's from a standpoint of just pilfering, the amount of money that Spider-Man Brand New Day has been making off with at the box office.
3: I'm not just Peter Parker. I'm Spider-Man.
1: This the second film in just a decade to hit the top of the box office and stay there for 6 weeks in a row, now grossing over $2.4 billion. Christopher Nolan's epic The Odyssey is staying in the second spot this weekend with another $13 million raked in, and the Looney Tunes movie Coyote versus Acme, which wasn't supposed to even be released initially, is in third place. We are only a few days from the end of summer and kids going back to school. It brings a lot of emotions. I know, guys, it can be fearful, it can be anxious, excited, of course, too, but it's a lot of things to get through. That's okay. Thalia Bennett is a psychotherapist. She also is a children's author. We asked her about her tips.
4: There's so many different avenues for how to help kids regulate. I think one of the things is, like with anxiety, gaining a sense of calm. So empowering them with tools, deep breathing, for instance, for relaxation. If they're feeling overwhelmed, you can help them to ground. So that looks like, you know, what do I see? What do I hear? Sometimes touch can help as well to empower them to gain control over their emotions too. And as well, helping kids to create realistic expectations.
1: Labor troubles, meantime, brewing just before the start of school at U of T, with over 6,100 admin and technical staff voting overwhelmingly for a strike mandate. The United Steelworkers local saying that it will be in strike position for start of classes. The union represents a wide range of workers like undergraduate and graduate program coordinators and lab assistants. Joining us now is John Enkenman. He is the USW Local 1998 president. And thank you very much in advance for your time, sir, and just asking a little bit about what seems to be the challenges at the bargaining table. Is there anything you can tell us right now?
5: Right. Well, we've been making good progress in our negotiations with the university on a number of issues, but there are two particular priority issues that we're very far apart on with the management. One of them is job security. And, you know, there are provisions in the collective agreement for the university to implement an organizational change that will eliminate jobs. And we need better protection for our members who are facing layoff. And then there's also the problem with the university's hiring practices. You know, at least 50% of our USW staff appointed jobs are filled by external candidates. And many times internal candidates are overlooked for those jobs. Fully qualified candidates are overlooked. And we need some movement from the university to address that problem. And then another major priority for our membership is the remote work program. In October of last year, the president of U of T put forward a memo to the community that directed managers to diminish the number of remote work days, the number of people on remote work days. You know, we had a remote work program that was working very well. The students and faculty were being well supported by our members in working in a hybrid system. And since that decision by the president, you know, our members are have fewer remote work days, and it's causing a lot of problems for them. And they've mandated their union to do what we can in negotiations to resolve that issue.
1: John, just as we wrap up, we have 30 seconds here. The university said in the statement they did over the summer that there was hope that there would be a deal by now. Do you think there can be one coming in the next couple of weeks, potentially?
5: I'm hopeful. You know, we're at the table with them all day today, probably well into the night, into next morning. We'll be at the bargaining table all through Labor Day. And, you know, the steelworkers work towards a tentative agreement. We'll do what we can to get a tentative agreement, but our membership has given us a 96% strike mandate, with 75.1% of our members participating in the ballot casting. And so they've given us a strong mandate, but we will continue to work towards a tentative agreement.
1: Thank you very much for your time today, John. We appreciate it.
5: Thank you.
1: And for folks at home, we'll be back with more news for you right after this. Don't go anywhere.
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0: Look up to the sky and you'll see them flying high. Ooh. The second of three air shows to cap off the summer down at the waterfront. Good evening. It is a special edition of the Canadian International Air Show as the snowbirds perform their final flights over Toronto before being grounded at the end of the 2026 season.
1: Crowds are packed at the CNE and along the city's waterfront to watch the Labor Day weekend tradition, which is in its 77th year, and it's one of the last chances to watch the snowbirds until the 2030s as they take a pause so Tudor jets can be replaced. Well, CTV's Sean Lethong was one of the many taking in the show and joins us now live. Hello, Sean Lethong. How's your neck today after looking up all day?

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14: School is yet to start, but some current and former students are already making a special visit to see their teacher.
15: And after 41 years in the classroom, it is clear Patty Shearer has made quite an impression. CTV's Carol Charles caught up with her.
16: The summer goes too fast, eh?
17: It's been a while since any one person in this group was in kindergarten, but they haven't forgotten the teacher who set them on their educational path.
18: If I didn't have her as a teacher, I would not appreciate reading as much as I do now.
17: Recognizing more than four decades as an educator, this is a grateful visit before Patty Shearer gets ready for yet another year at the front of the class.
16: Renee, yes. What did you do this summer?
17: They remember Shearer as the teacher who made learning fun.
18: Her lessons were very hands-on and learning with her was a lot of fun.
19: I've always remembered about her kindness and responsibility for us.
17: And it's those lasting lessons that help explain why Shearer has become such a beloved teacher.
20: Amazing, beautiful, kind.
18: This year, she was like the teacher everyone wished they had coming into kindergarten in their first time.
17: She started teaching in 1985 and is heading back this September for her 42nd year. Over four decades, she's taught generations of children, including some of their parents.
21: She's just as wonderful as she was then. I was so excited to find out that she was going to be my daughter's teacher. I wanted Violet to experience a Patty's Corner.
17: Her colleagues say Shearer has always had a special connection with her students.
22: Patty has the gift of being able to make every child feel loved, special, and unique.
0: The room's active and she's in the middle just loving it.
17: So what's kept her going for 41 years? Shearer says the answer is simple, the kids.
16: Where could I go into a room and get 20 hugs in one day? Be told you look pretty and be given notes that say I love you. You are the best teacher.
17: A lot has changed since Patty started teaching in 1985. But after 41 years, she's still not ready to retire.
16: They keep saying, Patty, are you going to retire? I said, well, not this year.
17: After 41 years, Shearer says there's still nothing quite like the excitement of a new school year, especially when it means welcoming another classroom of five-year-olds. Carol Charles, CTV News.
14: It was a reunion of two brothers for British rock band Oasis as the band walked the red carpet for their new film at the Venice Film Festival. The film, called Oasis Don't Look Back in Anger, chronicles the band's 2025 world tour. It captures the frosty reunion of the Gallagher brothers after 15 years apart and the gradual burying of the hatchet, I guess, of one of the most famous feuds in modern rock music, dating back to 2009 after a fight backstage before a concert in Paris.
15: Well, before we go, let's take one more look at the weather. As you can see, festival season is still in full swing, and why not? Mm-hmm. Because it is a holiday for many people tomorrow for Labor Day. Let's take a look at the current temperatures, shall we? 21 degrees in the city of Toronto, feeling like 24. 24 degrees in Windsor, still feeling like 27. We've talked a lot about the air show at the CNE. Well, guess what, folks? If you haven't got out and enjoyed it, you have one more day to do so. Yes, the air show continues tomorrow, and conditions look quite nice for it. It's going to be 18 degrees and sunny by noon, and we continue to creep up to 23 degrees by 4 p.m. Daytime high is 24. Overnight low will be 15. Then Tuesday, another beautiful day for the kids as many of them head back to school. And you can see those overnight lows actually quite warm for this time of year at 18. By the middle of the week, we may see some showers both Wednesday and Thursday. But how about that humidity on Wednesday? Still feeling like 33. So we're not done with the warm temperatures just yet. And then you see the overnight lows, they dip all the way down to 11 degrees. But with that returns the sunshine. So a bit of a mixed bag, but that's what you get and what we're expected in the early days of September. Andrea.
14: Thanks, Raheem. 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
14: Well, thank you all for watching. That CTV News for now. I'm Andrea Case.
15: And I'm Raheem Ladani.
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0: The NFL is back like you've never seen before on TSN, CTV, and Crave. Kicking off with a Wednesday night Super Bowl rematch.
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1: Are you serious?
0: The biggest games, the best moments.
1: Going for it all! Oh!
0: All right here. A new season begins Wednesday on TSN, CTV, and Crave.
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man is fighting for his life in hospital following a stabbing in Mississauga. Those details just ahead. And fire officials are sounding the alarm as lithium-ion battery-related fires are sharply increasing in the city. Details to come. York police are investigating after a shooting this morning in Richmond Hill. It's 7 o'clock. This is Toronto's breaking news, CP24. Good evening. I'm Arda Zakarian. A man has been rushed to hospital after a stabbing in Mississauga. This happened near Dundas and Main Street around 5:40 p.m. Paramedics say they transported a man to hospital in life-threatening condition who was suffering from a stab wound to the neck. Peel police say one person is in custody and that there's no threat to public safety. And York police are investigating a shooting in Richmond Hill. Officers responded to calls of shots fired just after 4 o'clock this morning at a home in the area of Leslie Street and William F. Bell Parkway. Police say the suspects took off from the area, but there is no immediate threat to the public. The victim was taken to hospital with non-life-threatening injuries. And two people were sent to hospital this afternoon after an e-bike fire in Midtown. Toronto police say the bike caught fire in a laneway near St. Clair and Bathurst just before 11:30 this morning. Two people were taken to hospital for minor smoke inhalation. A few hours later, fire crews responded to another lithium-ion battery fire in an

0: charger off Amazon or something that is uncertified, and then you put it to your iPhone or whichever phone you have, and then the phone becomes really hot. That's a problem. That heat is that because that charger is not meant to go with that device. Then look at the battery every single time you put it to charge, and the battery's there. And I'm not saying you have to take it out and do this full inspection, but when you're about to charge, you just glance over to the area where the battery's held and make sure it looks like it's intact and it doesn't look damaged.
1: Noreen says the other common mistake people make is charging their devices unattended. He says you can often hear, see, or smell an issue before it becomes a problem, but only if you are on site. Peel police are hoping you can help find a man wanted in connection with allegedly breaking into more than 30 vehicles last week. This happened in the early hours of last Thursday. Police say a total of 32 vehicles were broken into. In some cases, the suspect smashed windows to get inside. The break-ins happened in the areas of Alpha Mills Road, Falconer Drive, and Plainsman Road. The suspect is described as being 30 years old, a medium build, and wore a jacket with the word Polo on the collar. Call Peel Police or Crime Stoppers if you can help. A motorcyclist is in serious but stable condition this morning after a crash late last night. It happened in Etobicoke on the lakeshore near Silver Moon Drive around 11:45. The bike became pinned underneath a car after colliding. EMS tells us that they took a man in his 40s to hospital in serious but stable condition. Police say the driver of the car is now facing charges under the Highway Traffic Act. A motorcyclist has been injured after a collision in Etobicoke. Toronto police say this happened at 5:40 yesterday evening on Poplar Heights Drive, just east of Islington Avenue. They say it was a single vehicle crash and a man in his 40s was taken to hospital with non-life-threatening injuries. An investigation into the cause of the crash is ongoing. Police are looking for a hit-and-run driver following a crash on Queen West. It happened around 11 o'clock yesterday near Shaw and Queen. The pedestrian was taken to hospital with serious injuries. Those injuries are now described as non-life-threatening. Traffic in the area is moving again. No description yet on a suspect vehicle. Canada is set to hit hundreds of American products with counter tariffs on Tuesday. It's a move meant to protect Canadian businesses, although many are bracing for higher costs. CTV's Anastasia Dextrine explains.
2: From musical instruments to auto parts.
3: Here behind we have a windshield for a car. This is actually for a 55 Chevy. So this is something that we developed for a client.
2: At Aris Packaging in Lachine, Michael Lieberman has built a business around specialty packing. He aims to keep costs down, but come next week, that could get harder.
3: A percentage of it relies on the U.S. supply chain, which has been a challenge because of the tariffs and countervailing tariffs.
2: Starting Tuesday, September 8th, Canada will impose tariffs of up to 50% on some U.S. imports. It's Canada's dollar-for-dollar response to the United States. The move comes after failed trade talks between the two countries led to 50% tariffs on many Canadian goods. For Lieberman, the math is simple.
3: If I'm importing a product that is under the tariffs that costs me a dollar, now that product's cost me $1.50. How do you pass that? How do you go to a customer and say, I got to charge you 50 cents more?
2: It's a question among many small business owners, according to the Canadian Federation of Independent Business. And spokesperson Jasmine Guinette says British Columbia, Ontario, and Quebec will be the hardest hit.
4: Businesses in manufacturing, businesses in construction are going to be highly impacted by the counter tariffs because they import materials and inputs and so on. But wholesale and retail are going to also be highly impacted.
2: The federal government has announced $7.5 billion in new measures to support Canadian workers and businesses as a result. But Lieberman says years of trade disputes have already forced him to adapt.
3: We're still dealing with tariffs that were paid from 2016 that have not been returned to us. And now 2020, it happened again. It's forced us, in some cases, to move our manufacturing into the United States for the product that's sold into the United States. I don't think it's wrong to counter tariff. I think it's okay. But what is the cost to the Canadian economy?
2: And Lieberman says the question isn't just who pays the tariff. It's how long can they afford to. Anastasia Dextrine, CTV News.
1: 707, 21 degrees. This is Toronto's breaking news, CP24. We'll have a look at Toronto's top stories coming up next. And we leave you with a look of our beautiful

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0: live look of the CNE, and it's the last long weekend of the summer. We're capping it off with Toronto's favorite tradition, and we'll show you some of the last moments at the CNE. It's tomorrow, by the way. The union representing a wide range of workers at the University of Toronto vote in favor of a strike mandate. The number of lithium-ion battery fires is rising sharply in Toronto, coming up the safety concerns behind the trend. And stay with CP24 for more on these stories. And for further details, you can always head to our website, cp24.com, and the CP24 app. The summer is coming to an end, but there are still 2 days to take in the sights and tastes and sounds of the CNE, including today. So today and then tomorrow. CP24's Melissa Duggan was there and joins us with more.
1: Boy, does the time fly. Can you believe we're already at the unofficial end of summer already? And listen, get in here while you can. This is the final 2 days of the CNE running today and tomorrow. All the rides going on behind us here. Of course, plenty of food to check out as well. Inside the food hall, there are some 100 different vendors you could take advantage of. Taste tests here and there. Even more food when you head out onto the grounds as well. Chatting with lots of people today. Many of them telling me this is part of their annual tradition. Have a listen.
2: Yeah, we thought it would be less crowded, so, and we have two little kids, so it's better to come early and get them a chance to go on the rides.
1: Absolutely. Is this a tradition for you? Do you come here every year?
2: No, this is actually the first time that we have come here.
1: Oh, excellent. What do you think so far?
2: It's nice. We are just starting, but hopefully it will be nice.
3: I am coming to see the air show.
1: Oh.
3: I love the air show. I've been coming here since I was a little girl.
1: Oh, wonderful. So this is a tradition for you?
3: Yes, it is. Every year for the air show.
1: And why are you coming back every year for the air show? What makes it special?
3: The big planes, like the war planes and then the jets. They're just unbelievable.
4: Well, you've got the Super Bowl experience. So the first time we've ever done this is with the NFL. You get to come in and see every Super Bowl ring that's ever there, the Vince Lombardi trophy. There's a lot of interactive football experiences. Of course, we have the air show this weekend, which is a huge amount of fun, along with the Super Dogs and ice skating with Elvis Stoiko and Soca tonight with Allison Hynes. So if you're into Soca, wow, it's packed. It's going to be an amazing night.
1: Yeah, that's the CNE's CEO, Mark Holland, just telling us about some of the highlights you can take advantage of here today. And of course, if you are here during the afternoon today and tomorrow, you've got the air show overhead. So it's kind of two birds, one stone, basically. Lots of fun you could pack in before the old routine comes our way starting on Tuesday. We're now going to toss it back to you.
0: The dog days of summer took on a whole new meaning this long weekend. The city's free doggy swims returned for another year. Nine pools, including Greenwood Park, High Park, and Monarch Park, welcomed dogs this afternoon between 4:30 and 6:30 p.m. The event was free and reservations weren't required, but owners had to show proof of rabies vaccination. One adult was allowed to bring up to two furry friends and had to remain on the pool deck to supervise. A full list of participating pools is available on the city's website. Seven other city pools will host free doggy swims on September the 20th. If you look up in the sky, the Canadian International Air Show is back in town. And there they are, the famed Canadian Forces snowbirds making their 55th and final run here in the city. This is the 77th edition of the air show, thrilling crowds once again at the tail end of the CNE. The show resumes goes again today and tomorrow, beginning at noon on both days. The nine-jet aerobatic team of the Canadian Armed Forces snowbirds will be grounded at the end of the year until at least the 2030s for jet replacement. Their final Toronto flights whooshed over Lake Ontario yesterday. The Toronto International Busker Fest has taken over Woodbine Park. Organizers say it's the largest event raising money and awareness about epilepsy research on the planet. There are more than 100 performers and seven stages. Information about all the different acts can be found on torontobuskerfest.com.
5: 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And the money goes to support Epilepsy Toronto. It's our 70th anniversary. It's a really important year to us. And we are here to support people living with epilepsy and their families in our community.
0: There will be some closures to keep in mind on Labor Day Monday. Most grocery store chains will be closed. All LCBO locations will be shut as well. Most municipal offices will also be closed along with Toronto Public Library branches. All banks will be closed and there will be no mail delivery happening that day either. And on the flip side, many tourist attractions will be open to check out on Monday, and they include the CN Tower, Hockey Hall of Fame, and the Toronto Zoo. Maybe you can do all three in one day. Select shopping centers include the Eaton Center and Vaughan Mills. They'll be open for business. And the beer store says it's going to have some locations open across the province. And we do have some good news if you are taking transit to get to your various long weekend events. The DTC says there's no scheduled subway closures this weekend, but some bus and streetcar routes are being diverted to get around street closures for various events, including the Taste of Bangladesh on Danforth Avenue and the Labor Day Parade downtown. The DTC adds that it will be increasing service on some routes just in time for the return to school. Meanwhile, Metrolink says it's reinstating GO Bus service to post-secondary schools starting today. There will be changes on the Lakeshore East, Lakeshore West, Barrie, and Stouffville rail lines, as well as GO Bus service across the network. Metrolink says these changes will continue until the spring and align service with demand, address the availability of train crews, and allow for work on the Barrie and Stouffville lines. Rush hour service will remain unchanged. For many living along border towns, going to the U.S. for the Labor Day weekend is a yearly trek. But this Labor Day, some are choosing to stay home for a variety of reasons. CTV's Josh Morano spoke to some who are staying put this weekend.
6: For more than a decade, Labor Day weekend has meant one thing for Daniel Fredette: untie the boat and head for Clayton, New York.
7: We used to go very often, and especially during this long weekend. But we don't go anymore because of that tension.
6: This year, the other side of the river will have to wait. Fredette says tensions have him making a more conscious effort to spend his money in Canada.
7: We didn't mind before spending our money on the other side, on your side. But for the time being, we're buying Canadian stuff.
6: At the marina, Teresa Jansman says that change is noticeable.
8: The St. Lawrence River is the boaters' highway. And it's not shared anymore. And it has nothing to do with anything but the politics of it.
6: But there are signs more Canadians are testing the waters again. Data from Statistics Canada show return trips from the U.S. by car and air were up just over 10% in July compared to a year earlier.
9: It's not just the political issues. It also is the dollar, because it just costs a lot more money.
6: For Cheryl Saunders, that's meant fewer quick trips to Ogdensburg and Watertown, but not a complete break.
9: We haven't totally avoided going to the States. We are going to go to North Carolina in October.
6: And while his boat may be staying put this weekend, Fredette says he isn't done heading south either.
7: We have a condo down south, and we're planning on going there this winter. Hopefully things will get better.
6: For him, it's less about saying goodbye to the U.S. and more about waiting for the relationship to get back on course.
7: Let's get an agreement as soon as possible. We're more than happy to go in the United States. Let's get that agreement.
6: Josh Morano, CTV News, Prescott.
0: 717, 20 degrees. This is Toronto's breaking news. CP24 will have a look at Toronto's top stories coming up next.

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5: Welcome back. It was a short stay in a playoff spot for the Blue Jays after a disappointing series finale against the Kansas City Royals.
6: Driven to deep right center field, and it's 3-0 Royals.
5: Jays pitcher Spencer Arrighetti struggled in this one, giving up an early home run for three of his six earned runs in this game. Kansas City defeated Toronto 6-1. The Jays now sit a game out of a wild card spot after the Guardians defeated the Tigers this afternoon. Toronto is in Sacramento tomorrow for a three-game series against the Athletics. And the Argos and Ticats are gearing up for the annual Labor Day Classic in Hamilton.
7: Here's down the Saskatchewan defense. Takes the snap, rifles it into Partridge! Tyler Common! Touchdown Argos!
5: Toronto is coming off a 24-28 loss last Saturday against the Saskatchewan Rough Riders, dropping their record to 5-6 on the year. They sit second in the East Division. Meanwhile, the Ticats have lost two straight and sit third in the East with a record of 4-8. It's the 55th time that the two teams will meet in the Labor Day Classic, which dates back to 1949. The sold-out match includes halftime performances from Hamilton-born singer-songwriter Tommy Swick and four-time Juno Award winner Matthew Good. Kickoff at Tim Hortons Field is set for 2:30 p.m. AFC Toronto were looking to keep their win streak going, hosting Calgary Wild FC this afternoon.
8: Zadorsky from distance, over top.
5: AFC Toronto had a dominant first half, but Calgary put up a fight in the second, and the two teams battled to a scoreless draw. This was only the second scoreless draw of the season for Toronto. They are back in action Thursday, hosting the Montreal Roses at BMO Field. Spider-Man Brand New Day held on to the number one spot at the weekend box office.
9: I'm not just Peter Parker. I'm Spider-Man.
5: It's just the second film in the last decade to top the box office for six straight weeks and has now grossed over $2.4 billion worldwide. Christopher Nolan's epic The Odyssey remained in second spot with another $13 million in earnings this weekend, while hybrid live-action animated Looney Tunes movie Coyote vs. Acme rounded out the top three. School hasn't even started yet, but some current and former students are already making a special visit to see their teacher. And after 41 years in the classroom, it's clear Patty Shearer has made quite an impression. CTV's Carol Charles caught up with her.
10: The summer goes too fast, eh? It's been a while since any one person in this group was in kindergarten, but they haven't forgotten the teacher who set them on their educational path.
11: If I didn't have her as a teacher, I would not appreciate reading as much as I do now.
10: Recognizing more than four decades as an educator, this is a grateful visit before Patty Shear gets ready for yet another year at the front of the class.
12: Renee, yes. What did you do this summer?
10: They remember Shearer as the teacher who made learning fun.
13: Her lessons were very hands-on and learning with her was a lot of fun.
14: I've always remembered about her kindness and responsibility for us.
10: And it's those lasting lessons that help explain why Shearer has become such a beloved teacher.
15: Amazing, beautiful, kind.
13: Miss Shearer, she was like the teacher everyone wished they had coming into kindergarten in their first time.
10: She started teaching in 1985 and is heading back this September for her 42nd year. Over four decades, she's taught generations of children, including some of their parents.
16: She's just as wonderful as she was then. I was so excited to find out that she was going to be my daughter's teacher. I wanted Violet to experience Patty's Corner.
10: Her colleagues say Shearer has always had a special connection with her students.
17: Patty has the gift of being able to make every child feel loved, special, and unique.
18: The room's active and she's in the middle of just loving it.
10: So what's kept her going for 41 years? Shearer says the answer is simple, the kids.
12: Where could I go into a room and get 20 hugs in one day? Be told you look pretty and be given notes that say I love you. You are the best teacher.
10: A lot has changed since Patty started teaching in 1985, but after 41 years, she's still not ready to retire.
12: I keep saying, Patty, are you going to retire? I said, well, not this year.
10: After 41 years, Shearer says there's still nothing quite like the excitement of a new school year, especially when it means welcoming another classroom of five-year-olds. Carol Charles, CTV News.
5: For more on everything you need to know about the return to school, you can head to our website, cp24.com. A new survey reveals many Canadians are feeling happier than they were a year ago. According to Léger's Happiness Index 2026, the national average sits at 70.5 out of 100, up from 68.7 a year earlier. Quebec was the happiest province at 74.5, while Ontario landed in the middle of the pack at 69.3. Among the country's largest cities, Montreal came first with an index of 72.7. Brampton was second at 71.7. While Toronto rounded up the top three at 69.4. 725, 20 degrees. 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We'll have a look at Toronto's top stories coming up next and a view of our sunset.
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0: be when they grow up?
1: I'm not sure. I just want Olivia to be ready for whatever career she chooses.
2: Good thing the government's going back to basics with what kids are learning.
0: Like math, science, literacy.
1: And they're putting more money than ever into schools and classrooms.
3: So kids can be ready to tackle any career. Nice.
1: Good thing they have the tools to succeed.

0: A man is fighting for his life in a hospital following a stabbing in Mississauga. Details just ahead. Fire officials are sounding the alarm as lithium-ion battery-related fires are sharply increasing in the city. Details to come. New York police are investigating after a shooting this morning in Richmond Hill. 7:30, 20 degrees. This is Toronto's breaking news, CP24. Good evening. I'm Arda Zakarian. A man has been rushed to hospital after a stabbing in Mississauga. This happened near Dundas and Main Street around 5:30 p.m. Paramedics say that they arrived onto the scene and transported a man to a hospital in life-threatening condition who was suffering from a stab wound to the neck. Peel police say one person is in custody and that there's no threat to public safety. And York Regional Police are investigating a shooting in Richmond Hill. Officers responded to calls of shots fired just after 4 o'clock this morning at a home in the area of Leslie Street and William F. Bell Parkway. Police say the suspects took off from the area, but there is no immediate threat to the public. The victim was taken to hospital with non-life-threatening injuries. Two people were sent to hospital this afternoon after an e-bike fire in Midtown. Toronto police say the bike caught fire in a laneway near St. Clair and Bathurst just before 11:30 this morning. Two people were taken to hospital for minor smoke inhalation. A few hours later, fire crews responded to another lithium-ion battery fire in an apartment building near Victoria Park and Crescent Town Road. No injuries were reported in that case, and both fires were quickly extinguished. Toronto fire officials are raising concerns about a growing danger linked to lithium-ion batteries. The fires burn fast, turn toxic quickly, and are becoming more common across the city. CTV's Heather Wright looks at the risks and what's being done to address them.
1: The fires caused by lithium-ion batteries are intense, toxic, and according to Toronto's fire chief, pose the greatest public fire safety risk in Canada's largest city.
2: Since 2022, since we started tracking this data, the city of Toronto has seen well north of a 200% increase in the number of fires involving lithium-ion batteries.
1: Lithium-ion batteries are found in a host of products, but Toronto Fire Chief Jim Jessup says it's e-bikes and e-scooters that are catching fire at an alarming rate. Experts say that's in part because those batteries are not regulated the same way cell phone or computer batteries are, and also because they are damaged more easily, which can make them unstable.
3: There are a lot of signs and symptoms long before it happens to be able to tell that something is happening, and a swelling battery, just even a slightly bit swollen, is no good.
1: Fires involving these batteries spread much more quickly in homes that are more flammable than ever. 50 years ago, it would take 20 to 25 minutes for a room to be engulfed in flames. With modern furniture, that time is now down to 5 minutes. Add in a lithium-ion battery, and people have about 90 seconds to get to safety.
3: It's shooting out a jet of flame that's literally a 500-degree blowtorch. So what that means is it'll light anything else up around it.
1: Fire departments in major cities across Canada are also warning about the dangers posed by lithium-ion batteries and are calling for stricter regulations when it comes to the batteries that can be bought online. Health Canada says it's looking into possible regulations, while the Ontario Fire Marshal is looking at ways it could amend the fire code.
2: Is because the
1: Chief Jessup is urging governments to move quickly.
2: Our firefighters are going into buildings that are more unpredictable, that are more dangerous, and that the fires are a lot more intense and toxic than they ever were.
1: Heather Wright, CTV News, Toronto.
0: Peel Police are hoping you can help find a man wanted in connection with allegedly breaking into more than 30 vehicles last week. It happened in the early hours of last Thursday. Police say a total of 32 vehicles were broken into. In some cases, the suspect smashed windows to get inside. The break-ins happened in the areas of Alpha Mills Road, Falconer Drive, and Plainsman Road. The suspect is described as being around 30 years old with a medium build and wore a jacket with the word Polo on the collar. Call Peel Police or Crime Stoppers if you can help. A motorcyclist is in serious but stable condition this morning after a crash late last night. This happened in the Etobicoke area on the lakeshore near Silver Moon Drive around 11:45. The bike became pinned underneath a car after colliding. EMS tells us that they took a man in his 40s to a hospital in serious but stable condition. Police say the driver of the car is now facing charges under the Highway Traffic Act. A motorcyclist has been injured after a collision in Etobicoke. Toronto police say it happened at 5:40 yesterday evening on Poplar Heights Drive, just east of Islington Avenue. They say it was a single vehicle crash and a man in his 40s was taken to hospital with non-life-threatening injuries. An investigation into the cause of the crash is ongoing. And police are looking for a hit-and-run driver following a crash on Queen West. This happened around 11 o'clock yesterday near Shaw and Queen. The pedestrian was taken to a hospital with serious injuries. Those injuries are now described as being non-life-threatening. Traffic is in the area is moving again. No description yet on a suspect vehicle. Canada is set to hit hundreds of American products with counter tariffs on Tuesday. It's a move meant to protect Canadian businesses, although many are bracing for higher costs. CTV's Anastasia Dextrine explains.
4: From musical instruments to auto parts.
5: Here behind we have a windshield for a car. This is actually for a 55 Chevy. So this is something that we developed for a client.
4: At Aris Packaging in Lachine, Michael Lieberman has built a business around specialty packing. He aims to keep costs down, but come next week, that could get harder.
5: A percentage of it relies on the U.S. supply chain, which has been a challenge because of the tariffs and countervailing tariffs.
4: Starting Tuesday, September 8th, Canada will impose tariffs of up to 50% on some U.S. imports. It's Canada's dollar-for-dollar response to the United States. The move comes after failed trade talks between the two countries led to 50% tariffs on many Canadian goods. For Lieberman, the math is simple.
5: Well, if I'm importing a product that is under the tariffs that costs me a dollar, now that product's cost me $1.50. How do you pass that? How do you go to a customer and say, I got to charge you 50 cents more?
4: It's a question among many small business owners, according to the Canadian Federation of Independent Business. And spokesperson Jasmine Guinette says British Columbia, Ontario, and Quebec will be the hardest hit.
6: Businesses in manufacturing, businesses in construction are going to be highly impacted by the counter tariffs because they import materials and inputs and so on. But wholesale and retail are going to also be highly impacted.
4: The federal government has announced $7.5 billion in new measures to support Canadian workers and businesses as a result. But Lieberman says years of trade disputes have already forced him to adapt.
5: We're still dealing with tariffs that were paid from 2016 that have not been returned to us. And now 2020, it happened again. It's forced us, in some cases, to move our manufacturing into the United States for the product that's sold into the United States. I don't think it's wrong to counter tariff. I think it's okay. But what is the cost to the Canadian economy?
4: And Lieberman says the question isn't just who pays the tariff. It's how long can they afford to? Anna says it extreme. CTV News.
0: 7:38, 20 degrees. This is Toronto's breaking news. CP24 will have a look at Toronto's top stories coming up next.
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10: And it's a close one, folks. 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
13: Hey, oh, tied on the ninth. 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
11: I feel a run coming.
13: 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Struggling reliever, advantage, offense.
11: Blue Jays money line. 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
14: I can't take this anymore.
10: Swing and a drive. And that ball is
11: sailed
10: it.
13: Oh,
11: Oh, yeah. You don't have hands. Not you.

0: It's the last long weekend of the summer, and we're capping it off with Toronto's favorite tradition, the X. We'll show you the last moments at the CNE coming up. Here's a live look of it for you. And the union representing a wide range of workers at the University of Toronto vote in favor of a strike mandate. The number of lithium-ion battery fires is rising sharply in Toronto, coming up the safety concerns behind the trend. And stay with CP24 for more on these stories. And for further details, you can always head to our website, cp24.com, and the CP24 app. Summer is coming to an end, but there are still 2 days to take in the sights and sounds and tastes of the CNE. CP24's Melissa Duggan was there this afternoon and joins us with more.
1: Boy, does the time fly. Can you believe we're already at the unofficial end of summer already? And listen, get in here while you can. This is the final 2 days of the CNE, running today and tomorrow. All the rides going on behind us here. Of course, plenty of food to check out as well. Inside the food hall, there are some 100 different vendors you could take advantage of. Taste tests here and there, even more food when you head out onto the grounds as well. Chatting with lots of people today, many of them telling me this is part of their annual tradition. Have a listen.
2: Yeah, we thought it would be less crowded, so, and we have two little kids, so it's better to come early and get them a chance to go on the rides.
1: Absolutely. Is this a tradition for you? Do you come here every year?
2: No, this is actually the first time that we have come here.
1: Oh, excellent. What do you think so far?
2: It's nice. We are just starting, but hopefully it will be nice.
3: I am coming to see the air show.
1: Oh.
3: I love the air show. I've been coming here since I was a little girl.
1: Oh, wonderful. So this is a tradition for you?
3: Yes, it is. Every year for the air show.
1: And why are you coming back every year for the air show? What makes it special?
3: The big planes, like the war planes and then the jets. They're just unbelievable.
4: Well, you've got the Super Bowl experience. It's the first time we've ever done this. This is with the NFL. You get to come in and see every Super Bowl ring that's ever there, the Vince Lombardi trophy. There's a lot of interactive football experiences. Of course, we have the air show this weekend, which is a huge amount of fun, along with the Super Dogs and ice skating with Elvis Stoiko and Soca tonight with Allison Hynes. So if you're into Soca, wow, it's packed. It's going to be an amazing night.
1: Yeah, that's the CNE's CEO, Mark Holland, just telling us about some of the highlights you can take advantage of here today. And of course, if you are here during the afternoon today and tomorrow, you've got the air show overhead. So it's kind of two birds, one stone, basically. Lots of fun you can pack in before the old routine comes our way starting on Tuesday. We're now going to toss it back to you.
0: The dog days of summer took on a whole new meaning this long weekend. The city's free doggy swims returned for another year. Nine pools, including Greenwood Park, High Park, and Monarch Park, welcomed dogs this afternoon between 4:30 and 6:30 p.m. The event was free and reservations weren't required, but owners had to show proof of rabies vaccination. One adult was allowed to bring up to two furry friends and had to remain on the pool deck to supervise. A full list of participating pools is available on the city's website. Seven other city pools will host free doggy swims on September the 20th. Look up in the sky, the Canadian International Air Show is back in town, and there they are, the famed Canadian Forces snowbirds making their 55th and final run here in our city. This is the 77th edition of the air show. Thrilling crowds once again at the tail end of the CNE. The show resumes tomorrow, beginning at noon. And there will be some closures to keep in mind on Labor Day Monday. We have most grocery store chains are closed. All LCBO locations will be shut down as well. Most municipal offices will also be closed, along with Toronto Public Library branches. All banks will be closed, and there will be no mail delivery happening that day either. And on the flip side, many tourist attractions will be open to check out on Monday, and they include the CN Tower, Hockey Hall of Fame, and the Toronto Zoo. Select shopping centers include Eaton Centre and Vaughan Mills will be open for business as well. The beer store says that it will have some locations open across the province. And we do have some good news if you are taking transit to various long weekend events. The TTC says there are no scheduled subway closures this weekend, but some bus and streetcar routes are being diverted to get around street closures for various events, including the Labor Day Parade downtown. The TTC adds that it will be increasing service on some routes just in time for the return to school. Meanwhile, Metrolinx says it's reinstating GO Bus service to post-secondary schools. There will be changes on the Lakeshore East, Lakeshore West, Barrie and Stouffville rail lines, as well as GO Bus service across the network. Metrolink says these changes will continue until the spring and align service with demand, address the availability of train crews, and allow for work on the Barrie and Stouffville lines. Rush hour service will remain unchanged. Most of the city's outdoor pools closed for the season today, with select pools staying open until September the 20th. The city says wading pools will also be shut down, while splash pads will remain open for another week. Many living across border towns going to the U.S. for Labor Day weekend is a yearly trek, but this Labor Day, some are choosing to stay home for a variety of reasons. CTV's Josh Morano spoke to some who are staying put this weekend.
5: For more than a decade, Labor Day weekend has meant one thing for Daniel Fredette: untie the boat and head for Clayton, New York.
6: We used to go very often, and especially during this long weekend. But we don't go anymore because of that tension.
5: This year, the other side of the river will have to wait. Fredette says tensions have him making a more conscious effort to spend his money in Canada.
6: We didn't mind before spending our money on the other side, on your side, but for the time being, we're buying Canadian stuff.
5: At the marina, Teresa Jansman says that change is noticeable.
7: The St. Lawrence River is the boater's highway, and it's not shared anymore. And it has nothing to do with anything but the politics of it.
5: But there are signs more Canadians are testing the waters again. Data from Statistics Canada show return trips from the U.S. by car and air were up just over 10% in July compared to a year earlier.
8: It's not just the political issues, it also is the dollar, because it just costs a lot more money.
5: For Cheryl Saunders, that's meant fewer quick trips to Ogdensburg and Watertown, but not a complete break.
8: We haven't totally avoided going to the States. We are going to go to North Carolina in October.
5: And while his boat may be staying put this weekend, Fredette says he isn't done heading south either.
6: We have a condo down south, and we're planning on going there this winter. Hopefully things will get better.
5: For him, it's less about saying goodbye to the U.S. and more about waiting for the relationship to get back on course.
6: Let's get an agreement as soon as possible. We're more than happy to go in the United States. Let's get that agreement.
5: Josh Morano, CTV News, Prescott.
0: A new survey reveals many Canadians are feeling happier than they were a year ago. According to Léger's Happiness Index 2026, the national average sits at 70.5 out of 100, up from 68.7 a year earlier. Quebec was the happiest province at 74.5, while Ontario landed right in the middle of the pack at 69.3. Among the country's largest cities, Montreal came in first with an index of 72.7. Brampton was second at 71.7, while Toronto rounded out the top three at 69.4. This is Toronto's breaking news, CP24. The Blue Jays were in a wild card spot for a single day before a disappointing set them back. Now, highlights from the ballpark are coming up.
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0: The Blue Jays were in a wild card spot for a single day before a disappointing loss set them back. And it was a short stay in this playoff spot.
23: Driven to deep right center field, and it's 3-0 Royals.
0: Jays pitcher Spencer Arrighetti struggled in this one, giving up an early home run for three of his six earned runs in this game. Kansas City defeated Toronto 6-1. The Jays now sit a game out of the wild card spot after the Guardians defeated the Tigers this afternoon. Toronto is in Sacramento tomorrow for a three-game series against the Athletics. The Argos and the Ticats are gearing up for the annual Labor Day Classic in Hamilton.
24: Here's the Saskatchewan defense. Takes the snap. Rifles it into coverage. Tyler Common. Touchdown.
0: Toronto is coming off a 24-28 loss last Saturday against the Saskatchewan Roughriders, dropping their record to 5-6 on the year. They sit second in the East Division. Meanwhile, the Ticats have lost two straight and sit third in the East with a record of 4-8. It's the 55th time that the two teams will meet in the Labor Day Classic, which dates back to 1949. The sold-out match includes halftime performances from Hamilton-born singer-songwriter Tommy Swick and four-time Juno Award winner Matthew Good. Kickoff at Tim Hortons Field is set for 2:30 p.m. AFC Toronto were looking to keep their win streak going, hosting Calgary Wild FC this afternoon. AFC Toronto had a dominant first half, but Calgary put up a fight in the second, and the two teams battled to a scoreless draw. This was only the second scoreless draw of the season for Toronto. They are back in action Thursday, hosting the Montreal Roses at BMO Field. Spider-Man Brand New Day held on to the number one spot at the weekend box office.
25: I'm not just Peter Parker. I'm Spider-Man.
0: This is just the second film in the last decade to top the box office for six straight weeks and has now grossed over $2.4 billion worldwide. Christopher Nolan's epic, The Odyssey, remained in the second spot with another $13 million in earnings this weekend, while hybrid live-action animated Looney Tunes movie Coyote vs. Acme rounded out the top three. School hasn't even started yet, but some current and former students are already making a special visit to see their teacher. And after 41 years in the classroom, one Ontario teacher has made quite an impression. CTV's Carol Charles caught up with her.
26: The summer goes too fast, eh?
27: It's been a while since any one person in this group was in kindergarten, but they haven't forgotten the teacher who set them on their educational path.
28: If I didn't have her as a teacher, I would not appreciate reading as much as I do now.
27: Recognizing more than four decades as an educator, this is a grateful visit before Patty Shear gets ready for yet another year at the front of the class.
26: Renee, yes. What did you do this summer?
27: They remember Shearer as the teacher who made learning fun.
28: Her lessons were very hands-on and learning with her was a lot of fun.
29: I've always remembered about her kindness and responsibility for us.
27: And it's those lasting lessons that help explain why Shearer has become such a beloved teacher.
30: Amazing, beautiful, kind.
28: Miss Shearer, she was like the teacher everyone wished they had coming into kindergarten in their first time.
27: She started teaching in 1985 and is heading back this September for her 42nd year. Over four decades, she's taught generations of children, including some of their parents.
31: She's just as wonderful as she was then. I was so excited to find out that she was going to be my daughter's teacher. I wanted Violet to experience Patty's Corner.
27: Her colleagues say Shearer has always had a special connection with her students.
32: Patty has the gift of being able to make every child feel loved, special, and unique.
33: The room's active and she's in the middle of just loving it.
27: So what's kept her going for 41 years? Shearer says the answer is simple, the kids.
26: Where could I go into a room and get 20 hugs in one day? Be told you look pretty and be given notes that say, I love you. You are the best teacher.
27: A lot has changed since Patty started teaching in 1985. But after 41 years, she's still not ready to retire.
26: I keep saying, Patty, are you going to retire? I said, well, not this year.
1: After 41 years, Shearer says there's still nothing quite like the excitement of a new school year, especially when it means welcoming another classroom of five-year-olds. Carol Charles, CTV News.
0: 7:55, 20 degrees. 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We'll have a look at some of Toronto's top stories coming up next.

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0: Lottomax now has more chances to win?
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0: Yeah, right. And aliens exist.
2: Believe it.
3: I bequeath my precious collection of silver spoons.
4: Yuck, what am I going to do with silver spoons? Cash. Oh,
5: yeah. Boys, maybe we shouldn't change this one.
6: Oh, yeah?
5: Oh, yeah.

0: fighting for his life in hospital following a stabbing in Mississauga. Details coming up. Fire officials are sounding the alarm as lithium-ion battery-related fires are sharply increasing in the city. Details to come. York Regional Police are investigating after a shooting this morning in Richmond Hill. This is Toronto's breaking news, CP24. Good evening, I'm Arda Zakarian. A man has been rushed to hospital after a stabbing in Mississauga. This happened near Dundas and Main Street around 5:40 p.m. Paramedics say they transported a man to hospital in life-threatening condition who was suffering from a stab wound to the neck. Peel Police say one person is in custody and that there's no threat to public safety. York police are investigating a shooting in Richmond Hill. Officers responded to calls of shots fired just after 4 o'clock this morning at a home in the area of Leslie Street and William F. Bell Parkway. Police say the suspects took off from the area, but there is no immediate threat to the public. The victim was taken to hospital with non-life-threatening injuries. Two people were sent to hospital this afternoon after an e-bike fire in Midtown. Toronto police say the bike caught fire in a laneway near St. Clair and Bathurst just before 11:30 this morning. Two people were taken to hospital for minor smoke inhalation. A few hours later, fire crews responded to another lithium-ion battery fire in an apartment building near Victoria Park and Crescent Town Road. No injuries were reported in that case, and both fires were quickly extinguished. Lithium-ion battery fires continue to be an issue around the city with a nearly 200% increase in the past 4 years. Randy Nareen, president and CEO of Clean Core Research, joined us to discuss what can be done to prevent these dangerous fires.
1: Buy certified and use the charger that it comes with. Using the charger that these devices come with is critical. And I'm sure we've all seen when you've bought a charger off Amazon or something that is uncertified, and then you put it to your iPhone or whichever phone you have, and then the phone becomes really hot. That's a problem. That heat is that because that charger is not meant to go with that device.